A short meditation from the wisdom of the saints. A true servant of charity must go to bed each night so tired from work that he will think he has been beaten. Blessed Louis Guanella.

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1: In the name of the Father, and the Son, and the Holy Ghost. Amen. My dear faithful, you heard, or you read perhaps, this magnificent gospel, a little bit unusual. Our Lord is weeping. Our Lord is sad, and then our Lord is angry. Our Lord, certain things happen in this gospel. He weeps over Jerusalem. He foretells the destruction of Jerusalem because of their sins. And then he, in his just anger, he ejects the buyers and sellers from the temple. Actually, four things, because then it says he begins teaching daily in the temple. Obviously, it's far too much to speak upon in one sermon, but let us just take the first point of this gospel. Our Lord, it's very close to the time of the Passion. We're getting very close to Holy Week, and our Lord goes up to the Mount of Olives, and there's this panoramic view of Jerusalem. And he stops and silently stands and observes and looks over this beautiful city and the temple. And then tears begin to fall from his eyes. He is filled with sorrow and he weeps. This should make us stop and wonder and be in awe, in amazement at the tears of our Lord. We see our Lord weep also. Remember at the death of Lazarus. We should stop and wonder, why does our Lord weep? Or what is the meaning of this? So let's look a little bit today at this lesson of the tears of our Lord. Firstly, of course, he wept. Our Lord Jesus Christ weeps. Why? How? Is not weeping for a man something unmanly, unworthy of a man? There is, of course, a school of thought. It's a pagan philosophical school of thought called Stoicism, or Stoics, which you have heard of. They considered any show of emotion to be wrong, that you had to have zero emotion showing, that for a man to be a man, he could not have emotions or show emotions. This is, of course, this false pagan philosophy of Stoics and others, of course. But, of course, such insensibility, such hiding of the emotions is contradictory to human nature. It is against human nature. It is somehow the most normal thing that we see emotions, that we can register emotions, that emotions sometimes are shown, not all the time.

Is it always a good thing? Do we see our Lord weeping throughout his entire life at every insult? Our Lord is very often insulted. He is even betrayed. Do we see him weeping all the time? No, of course not. So what do we learn? It is not wrong for our human nature to show sorrow and to weep in times of pain. Physical pain, of course. Someone has a severe physical injury it causes tears. Or they have a emotional or psychological injury. Someone betrays them horribly, causes them pain. Or they lose someone very close to them. It might cause an interior pain which brings about tears. Of course, this is only normal. But as our Catholic faith shows us today in the gospel, that anything earthly, anything bad that happens to us here below, it can cause tears. But those tears must be moderated, that is to say, controlled. They must be put in the right, let's say, proportion. Because we would say, many times you would have something bad happen to you, something you don't get your way, someone goes against your will. Should we simply cry? Should we weep? Tears of sorrow, of anger? Should we weep? You see, you can go to the supermarket, you go to NTUC, and some small child is there. They didn't get the sweets and the desserts and the chocolates they wanted, and they're on the ground crying to their parents because they want something. They're not getting what they want. Are those good tears? No, of course not. Those are wrong. That's incorrect. That is a misuse of tears. Or someone says something to us, they correct us. They say, actually, Mr. So-and-so, Mrs. So-and-so, Father so-and-so, you're doing something that's wrong. You shouldn't do that. How dare they? And we're furious and angry and sorrowful and humiliated, and tears come. Is that actually the right kind of tears? Maybe they are correct. And our humility should step in and say, well, actually, maybe I shouldn't be crying for this. It's very painful, but it doesn't mean I should cry. So we should have that trust in God and his providence. Something bad happens to us, wait a minute. God has allowed this. Therefore, after that initial reaction of wanting to cry, I say, well, wait a minute. I need to moderate, to control my emotions. I'm not a small child in a supermarket, didn't get my way. No, of course not. Of course not. So there is obviously this lesson, firstly, is that tears can be a very good thing if they are for the good reasons. This is what St. Paul is talking about, saying there are tears in this world that are actually wrong. The sorrow of the world works death. So the things that the world, the flesh, and the devil, they want us to weep and be sorrowful over wrong things. They bring us into death. In fact, they're not the right things. So firstly, weeping can be a very good thing if for the right reasons. We will see that. What does our Lord weep over? He weeps over Jerusalem. Our Lord had much more reason to weep for himself. This is very interesting for us. Because normally, maybe 99% of the time, we might weep because of our own sorrows, our own trials and tribulations. And our Lord does not do that. He had the most reason. He was unjustly going to suffer. He was unjustly attacked. He was going to be unjustly murdered or killed. So he had real reason to shed tears of sorrow. He saw his passion coming up very soon. But for himself, he had no tears. He weeps over Jerusalem. Our Lord was not here on this earth to shed tears for himself. He was here to shed tears for sinners, for us. And not only shed tears, but even, as you know, to shed his precious blood for us. So he weeps over Jerusalem. They would not convert. They were impenitent. They were ungrateful. These are reasons to weep for our sins, for our lack of conversion, for our refusal to follow our Lord, for our refusal to listen to the words of our Lord. Our heart stays hard and cold and says, yes, I know.

0: Oh, you have the words of eternal life. I do not want them. It's too hard. Or it's inconvenient. It's not comfortable. These are the reasons we should be weeping, is that we reject our Lord as did the people of Jerusalem. He is weeping for them because they reject the truth. But even more so, because they reject the truth, they're going to fall into perdition. They will lose their souls. Firstly, they will lose their city, and many would be slaughtered. But even more so, they would die in their sins. This is the reason our Lord is weeping over Jerusalem. And this is the reason why we should weep. This is a real good reason why we should weep for our own sins, our own failings, our own lack of perseverance. We have great reason. From our youth, we have sinned against God. We offend God many times. And we see many of the great saints, even in the Old Testament, the New Testament, throughout Catholic history. You have King David, says in the Psalms that every night he wet his couch, his bed with his tears. He soaked his bed with his tears for his grave sin against marriage. You have Mary Magdalene. So much did she weep that she was able to wash the feet of our Lord with her tears and her hair. Saint Peter, after his betrayal of our Lord, weeps for a long time and for many years, it is said. There's always a good question we can ask ourselves in our examination of conscience. How do matters stand with us? Am I one that going to weep for my sins? I am so ready to cry, to shed tears at a moment when someone goes against my will, when someone contradicts me, when someone says I'm doing something wrong. I'm so ready to lash out with tears of anger, tears of sorrow, tears of humiliation, tears of not getting my own way like a little child in the supermarket. Am I actually ready to do those same tears or more for my sins? Those are real problems. Those are real evils. This is what we have to examine ourselves with. Are we ready to cry for our sins? But our Lord, of course, says not only for your own sins, he weeps over the people of Jerusalem. As to say, do we also have a sorrow for the sins of other people? You're like, well, it's not my problem. I didn't do those sins. Yes, but there are objectively, they are offending God. And that's reason for sorrow. When we see the one we loved is insulted, the one we loved is attacked, the one we loved is being horribly abused, we would step in and say, hey, this is the person I love the most. How dare you treat them in such a manner? For this reason, we can have sorrow that our Lord and the Most Holy Trinity is treated so badly, the sins of others, the loss of souls, the scandals that bring somebody doing scandals and bringing others into sin. This is why you see St. Paul. St. Paul writes about this in his epistle to the Romans, how he himself, one of the greatest, most talented of the Jews, he said, I have a great sorrow and sadness in my heart. I wish myself to be anathema from Christ for my people, for my brethren. He's like, my own Jews, I am filled with sorrow for my people. I would do anything I could for them. This is what our Lord is telling us. Hey, you should have actually a sorrow and shed tears for the souls of others. And you should desire to do what you can for them. It's not a good sign in your soul. If you look and then you say, you know what? I'm cold. I'm not even lukewarm. I'm cold towards the sins of others, for the sins of my nation. You say, wait a minute. A large percentage of my nation, maybe a huge percentage of my nation, is living in sin or living without our Lord Jesus Christ or in objectively a life of sin and grave mortal sin or without the grace of baptism. That is a great sorrow upon my soul. I want to bring them back to our Lord. If there is not somehow that that desire, that sorrow on the soul, then there is no charity on the soul. There is no sanctifying grace in that soul, because you cannot have sanctifying grace, the love of God, if there is that refusal of the love of our neighbor. There should be a sorrow. Oh, my country, and this is pretty much every country, is far from God. They offend God with their grave sins, their scandals, the immoral laws, or whatever it might be. I want them to convert. I want them to come back to our Lord. I'm filled with sorrow and tears until they do so. This is why our Lord is weeping over Jerusalem. Why we also can, if possible, seek that sorrow over our own people, our own, it could be family members, it could be nation, it could be whatever, all other souls. So my dear faithful, just a quick reminder today, when we see our Lord weeping, it is something. Our Lord's tears are not shed for nothing. They are not, as they say, alligator tears, or the tears of a small child that cries at a moment's notice. No, these are, when our Lord chooses to show his emotion, it is a very important thing for us to learn from. And here today we learn that love of our neighbor, that sorrow for the sins that we have done, and the sorrow for sins of others. In the Father, and the Son, and the Holy Ghost.
1: But where does the true love of our Lord come from? It comes from faith. We must be those who follow our Lord because we have this great faith in him. Because it is this faith which leads us to that love of our Lord. And it will be only faith in our Lord that will keep us on the right path. For when the road gets tough and when Calvary is looming over the horizon, it is only this attachment to our Lord that will keep us on the right path, that will see us through with our Lord. We know that when our Lord, when things became tough in his life, those who followed him because of his healing and his comfort, they left him. They abandoned him. So we must be those who have that strong faith that leads to a great attachment of love to our Lord. But even with this act of faith, we must remember what we are, and that is lost sheep who have been saved by our Lord. And so this leads us to another beautiful virtue that this gospel is trying to show us. It's that virtue of humility.
2: In the name of the Father, of the Son, of the Holy Ghost. Amen. But today you listen, my dear friends, to the gospel, see, with the transfiguration of our Lord. I would like to maybe read a few things on this mystery from Dom Guéranger, who explains, see, very well, this mystery of the transfiguration. It's a good thing that the church is able to sustain our courage, to help us to persevere in the spirit of Lent by giving us this vision of the glory of our Lord, this glory which will be ours also if we do persevere in penance, and therefore go to heaven, will be to have the same glory one day. That's why the church wants to encourage us during this Lenten penance by this gospel of the transfiguration. Our Lord took three apostles. He took only three on Mount Tabor. He took Peter, and took John and James. Peter, the rock, the first pope, the one on whom our Lord was going to build his church, and Saint John, the beloved disciple, the one that our Lord did prefer, and then Saint James, the first martyr, you see, the first of the apostles to be martyred, to die for the faith. So he left the other ones near Nazareth and went into company on only those three ones, Peter, James, and John. And then he listened to the gospel and listen to what happened, to him. His face, shines as the sun, and his humble garments became as white as the snow. And then two men show up on this mountain and come near our Lord and talk to him about his passion, about his upcoming passion. And those two men were Moses and Elias. The lawgiver, Moses, and then Elias, the one who went on a chariot of fire. And they both see adore Jesus. The three apostles are not only dazzled by the brightness which comes from their master, but they're filled with a great rapture of delight and even want to stay here on the mountain and say, "Oh Lord, let us set up three tents and stay here. It is so good to be with you. So good to be with you." And while they're admiring the glorious sight, you know, a cloud comes and we can hear the voice of the Eternal Father proclaiming the divinity of our Lord, saying, "This is my beloved Son. Hear him." And so why did our Lord took also those three apostles and not the others? Because those three were the ones who will have to be tempted in the garden. See, when they will see our Lord sweating with blood in the agony. And they would have the temptation, you see, to follow him. And we see that they did fail, see. Alas, although they had the transfiguration at Mount Tabor, although they did see our Lord in his divinity, they saw his glorified body's glory, they still, as he did, betray him. They all left him, they abandoned him, and Peter did deny him three times. So we see our Lord did give them this grace of the transfiguration to those three apostles to be able to strengthen them, to fortify them for the night of the agony. And after the resurrection, of course, the three apostles made up for their act of cowardice when they abandoned our Lord. They did acknowledge the divinity of our Lord after his resurrection. And so that's a great lesson that the church, wants to give us during this Lent. Because sometimes we also have received graces from God, as the apostles did receive the transfiguration. But yet we did deny our Lord, we abandoned him. So we have to make up for our sins as the apostles did during the resurrection when they did adore our Lord, see, as the risen Savior. So all this is to encourage us to persevere in this penance of Lent. We already have like a week and a half, of Lent. And so that's good to see this vision of the transfiguration, this vision of heaven. In the same way, after the struggle of Lent, after the penance, the fast, we're able to have the joy of Easter and the 50 days of Paschal time. After the fast, we have the feast. In the same way, in our life, after the struggle, the spiritual combat, the battle against the devil, the world, and the flesh, we have the eternal rest and the joy and the peace of heaven. That's to see the whole essence of Christian life, this combat, and then the rest after the victory. In the same way, we have Lent, difficult Lent, if we make it seriously, and then the joy of Easter and the 50 days of Paschal time until Pentecost. Let us be brave and courageous and do a good Lent to see for our Lord. In the name of the Father, of the Son, of the Holy Ghost. Amen.
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4: This morning's epistle, my dear friends, of St. Paul is rather like an examination of conscience. It is not unusual or unlike St. Paul to, in various places, enumerate specific sins. He does it in some of his other epistles that we read throughout the year, where he actually mentions the specific sins that he wishes to call our attention to. They're usually the sins which are common to mankind that through the weakness of the flesh men fall into most frequently. Perhaps we think that St. Paul is rather blunt here, but we have to be when we're dealing with something as important as our salvation, because it's a serious business. And so he is blunt by enumerating specific sins. We can't be general, we can't be vague when we talk about this, as St. Paul well knew. And so he actually mentions those sins which are most common to men. So perhaps we can use the epistle as a somewhat limited, perhaps, examination of conscience this morning. We could ask ourselves in reading over this epistle if perhaps we see ourselves in any of these that he mentions, any of these things that he lists. We are not, of course, guilty of all of them, but if we are not guilty of one, are perhaps guilty of another one. And notice, too, how we separate some sins which otherwise we might tend ourselves to lump together into one. For example, he separates fornication from uncleanness. We might perhaps tend to think that the two are the same, and in some ways they are, of course. But actually, they are different enough in many other aspects, so St. Paul can justify separating them. We recall, perhaps, as an example to illustrate, when our Lord was washing the feet of the apostles, and he came to St. Peter, he said, "You are clean, but not all of you." And perhaps our Lord was referring to the fact that shortly thereafter, St. Peter would deny our Lord, which he prophesied he would do. So we see then that uncleanness does not necessarily refer to fornication or even things of impurity. But our Lord did see this defect in St. Peter and referred to it. So, therefore then, we should note that if we are not fornicators, as St. Paul mentions, perhaps we are guilty of uncleanness in other ways, as indeed St. Peter was at that time. And St. Paul lists for us a number of other sins which might properly fall under the category. For example, he goes on to refer to our language, for example, referring to obscenity. How many Catholics will, for example, not that it's necessarily obscenity, but it's a good thing, but being abused, and that is the Lord, use the Lord's name in vain. Very often it's an unconscious habit some Catholics have had. I remember one time I had to correct someone who was using it, and they were completely unaware of the fact that they were using the Lord's name in vain. And once I met another person who, in all innocence, and asked me why it is that using the Lord's name in vain is a sin peculiar to Catholics, because it had been the experience of this person to always note that Catholics were using the Lord's name in vain, and they thought that it was a sin unique to them. And at first I didn't understand their question. It kind of floored me in a way. But upon re-questioning the person, that's exactly what they meant. This had been their unfortunate experience. So here then we see how we can fall into some of these categories, perhaps, that St. Paul enumerates. And again, he does refer to obscenity. Of course, we hear it very frequently if we are out in the world, if we are working in our daily job, how often we hear obscenity used by those around us, our fellow workers, and how often it can be distressing for us to hear it. However, we ourselves cannot use it. Our faculties, including our speech, were given to us firstly and foremost in the honor and glory of God. Since we were created to love, know, and serve God, then obviously, first in the order of priority is to acknowledge God and to praise Him and to glorify Him and to have God glorified through His creatures. And so obscenity is contrary to that because it is a kind of uncleanness. It is not pure because it is not the proper vocabulary of a Christian. And so St. Paul, nearly 2,000 years ago, realized that that was a common sin of man. And I don't think it has changed very much since then. So that we should use our tongue rather than for obscenities, then use it instead for prayer, to praise God, to teach others the faith, and of course, to receive Holy Communion. And then, St. Paul refers to scurrility, which is another form of obscenity, but also he refers to foolish talking. Again, how common that must have been in his day that he singled it out. And how common, again, it always seems to be, even up until our own times. How easy it is to use the tongue in the most destructive manner. Some sins are very insidious because they're easy to commit, and in that easiness lies a kind of deception. We fool ourselves that perhaps, well, it's not too serious. After all, how could a serious sin be so easy to commit? But the tongue can be a very deadly weapon. It comes from a lack of self-discipline, the desire to say whatever we want without regard to the consequences. But this desire is to be controlled as much as any other we have. We might pride ourselves in our temperance, in our fortitude, in our self-discipline in many other areas. And perhaps we are correct, maybe we are good in these areas, but perhaps also in this one, because the tongue is so easy to use, we may be deficient. Just as we cannot do whatever we want, likewise, we cannot say whatever we want. It requires the same kind of discipline, self-discipline, that these other vices require. And so we have to curb what we say. And so St. Paul mentioned this sin in particular. So likewise, then, the tongue must be mortified. Then he goes on to tell us, after enumerating these various sins, that we cannot enter into the kingdom of heaven if these sins are on our soul, if we are guilty of doing these things. We can only be heirs of heaven if we are free of these sins. He says that we were children of darkness at one time. Now, of course, in those days, it perhaps was more a reference to their recent paganism, St. Paul preaching so soon after our Lord's death. Many of those who were coming into the faith were, of course, converted from paganism. However, it's quite clear from the scriptures that darkness has always been a synonym, or has been synonymous with sin. And so the application here that St. Paul makes of it is not historical, strictly speaking. It always applies because of the similarity between darkness and sin. But now he tells us that we are children of light because we now have the doctrines of our Lord Jesus Christ, who came to teach us the life-giving doctrines of our divine salvation. And so we now walk in the light of grace, divine grace. It is truly a light which illumines the mind and the soul and overcomes the darkness of this world. So therefore then, if we walk with these habits of sin that St. Paul mentions, we are still men as the pagans. But the pagans at least had an excuse. They did not have our Lord's teaching always with them until finally our Lord came and taught publicly. But we have less of an excuse because now we have been born and raised in the long-standing traditions of Christianity and our Catholic faith. We've had the Church for 2,000 years, and so now throughout the work of the Church, the many devotions, the saints which it has elevated to such a to the many religious organizations and the constant magisterium of the Church, we have no excuse now. So we have at our disposal at all times, if we will but use it, the light of divine grace to illumine our intellects and enrich our souls with divine grace. And so we cannot, therefore, call ourselves Christians if we in fact do not practice what Christ taught. And so then, logically enough, St. Paul goes on to tell us that we must be saints in order to enter heaven. It may sound like a somewhat bold assertion, but yet it is not really, because we know that there cannot be any sin in the sight of God, directly in his presence. And so St. Paul is actually stating a very simple truth, and a very necessary truth, that only saints can enter heaven. So it is not, therefore, an unreasonable statement to make. So we must be perfect. So then, this leads to the conclusion that we are under an obligation to strive for perfection. This is not something which is unique to religious orders, or priests or nuns, or those who enter some of the more strict religious orders. It is something which is binding upon everyone. The only difference, of course, is perhaps one of degree according to the state of life in which, to which we have been called. But the obligation to perfection is there nevertheless. So we must fully intend then to fight against our temptations, to fight against those sins, not only which St. Paul mentions this morning in his epistle, but any sin that we are aware of, that we know that we have occasion to fall into. So then we must do what we can to overcome temptation. We must take this battle we are engaged in against the world of flesh and the devil, we must take it seriously. It is the most important battle that we will ever undertake, because the stakes, the goal is the highest of all goals. It is our eternity, how we will spend eternal life. And so then, while no man is completely free from sin, he will not save his soul, nonetheless, if he fails to fight and do the best he can to overcome his weaknesses and his faults. Again, St. Paul reminds us, we will not enter or inherit the kingdom of heaven if we are guilty of these sins. And so, quite wisely then, as the Church placed this epistle this morning here during this season of Lent, because Lent is the one time of year when the Church requires of us to realize the seriousness of what we are doing, of our purpose here in life, and that the Church wants to remind us as graphically as it can of the words of our Lord, "Unless you do penance, ye shall all likewise perish." And so the Church requires us once a year for this period of 40 days, ending on Easter, to mortify ourselves, to become aware of our weaknesses, to be honest and examine our conscience, and when we know what our sins are, then to work for their elimination. It is necessary for several reasons. First, to pay the debt we owe to God because of sin. And secondly, because to mortify ourselves, to enter into the spirit of penance, actually strengthens our will. We gain a little bit more character, and so we can discipline ourselves a little bit better. And so we should be stronger at the end of Lent than before Lent started. It is not an unreasonable hardship, but nevertheless, it can be difficult at times. But then, nothing is really a principle unless it sometimes hurts. And the principle here is, as I say, very important. It's the most important principle we can live by, namely that which will save our soul. So then we must develop, particularly now through the season of Lent, that spiritual toughness which will give us the character to overcome our sins. And lastly, I might say that St. Paul reminds us in the epistle to offer prayers of thanksgiving to God. We know from our own experience in life that if we fail, or if we give a gift to someone and they fail to thank us, even if it's only a small thank you, how often we can be hurt by the fact that this person we gave the gift to failed to acknowledge our thoughtfulness. And St. Paul reminds us of this today by mentioning that we be thankful to God. So perhaps we should make this part of our daily prayers, at least a short prayer of thanksgiving for all that God has done for us. We remember the example in the Gospel of the 10 lepers our Lord cured, and only one came back to thank him, and our Lord said, "Where are the other 9? He gave the great gift of healing to these lepers, and only one thought to thank him. So let us not be like those other 9. Let us always thank God for the gifts he has given us, especially now in these days, where the true sacraments are an extreme rarity. How few priests there are, how few churches there are, where you can still get the Catholic faith. And if God has selected us through grace to still receive them, then indeed we have received a certain sign of special attention on the part of God. And so now the duty of thanksgiving to God becomes even greater. so then I would ask you to think about these things for the coming week and continue in your good Lenten resolutions to profit by this time of year, which the Church places at our disposal for our spiritual betterment. In this way then, by entering into it properly and practicing what the Church recommends, we can indeed become heirs of heaven that St. Paul wishes us to be in this morning's epistle. In the name of the Father, and of the Son, and of the Holy Ghost. Amen.
5: So Father just gave a good sermon on the fear of the Lord. He said the fear of the Lord is the beginning of wisdom, and so we read also in sacred scripture. And as Father said, we must not stop at the fear of the Lord. The other gifts must be built on top of it. This is worth repeating and thinking about, because it seems that these days there is much fear that governs people's lives. And of course, the devil can play a great trick on us, getting us to think that our fear is really fear of the Lord. So let's distinguish between these different fears and see how we can tell them apart. First of all, we know that fear of the Lord brings with it the other gifts of the Holy Ghost, and it is also accompanied by charity, which is the supernatural love of God. Fear of the Lord is based on our love for God, and so fills us with a dread of offending our one true love. It is facilitated and comes with piety, which causes us to love God as our Father and obey Him because we love Him. If we will obey Him, this means that we must know in what we are to obey Him, and hence the gift of knowledge teaches us the ways of God. Fortitude strengthens us to follow through on what knowledge teaches us, and piety causes us to desire out of love. Counsel, like the virtue of prudence, looks out for errors in our plans to please God, and by it we consider the pros and cons of our action, and we take the advice of others. Understanding helps us to know the truths of our faith, and wisdom rules all these gifts and thus governs our whole life toward God based on what we learn from understanding. Charity encompasses all these gifts, and these gifts accompany charity. Charity being the supernatural love of God above all else, and our neighbor as ourselves for the love of God. Charity is infused in the soul with sanctifying grace. So too come all the seven gifts of the Holy Ghost. And as John tells us, God is charity. The uncreated life of God in our souls, sanctifying grace, brings charity and the seven gifts. It is obvious then that fear of the Lord, a dread of offending our beloved Creator, is only the beginning of wisdom, and that true fear of the Lord leads not to paralysis, but to freedom and great love. But the fear that seems so predominant in the world today is not the fear of the Lord. Rather, it seems to bring mistrust and doubt, skepticism, rumors, dissension. It causes us to try harder and harder to gain control of things we cannot control. And it can cause us to not act at all, or to not act as we should, for fear of the unknown. It is rooted in pride, which is the opposite of humility. Without humility, there can be no charity. So it may seem that one who is striving for holiness, when in fact he is hindering his own holiness, for fear keeps him from doing the good he ought or causes him to do the evil he ought not in his own efforts to save himself. This fear arises not from placing all our trust and hope in God, who alone governs the universe and everything in it. This unhealthy fear causes us stress and anxiety and worry. For we have taken on ourselves a burden which we can in no way carry. Fear will tell us, I have too many things to do. I don't have time for prayer. But fear of the Lord says, I will first give God his honor and his due. All else will then be added to me. We are to pray against the spirits of fear. Heavenly Father, in the name of Jesus, thy Son, protect us from the spirits of fear. St. John writes that perfect charity casts out fear. Now we can see how this is so. With fear of the Lord as a base, the seven gifts of the Holy Ghost cause us to love and serve God, not merely by the letter of the law, but in spirit and in truth, that is, with the inward man, in our heart, in our soul. Love moves us to please our beloved above all else and at all costs. Fear falls by the wayside then. For fear is the dread of an impending evil, but who can fear evil when he has God at the center of his life? If he has given himself entirely to God, does he not know then that God will take him as his own and provide for all that he needs? Thus, fear of the Lord liberates. It frees us to not be tied up in what is sin and what is not sin. Because fear of the Lord is tied up with, how can I best love and please my Lord? Fear of the Lord will employ the gift of counsel in order to do that. Thus will the sinner consult and learn the teachings of the church, the infallible guide left by our heavenly Savior, as a means of loving, not as a means of saving ourselves, and so keep the letter of the law out of love. Fear of the Lord is concerned with the spirit of the law, not only the letter. Fear that is not of the Lord is concerned with the letter of the law, but not the spirit, and therein lies the great crime. For the spirit of the law is charity, and charity is patient, kind, and envieth not. Charity dealeth not perversely, nor is puffed up. It is not ambitious, it seeks not her own, is not provoked to anger, and thinketh no evil. Charity rejoices not in iniquity, but rejoices in the truth. It bears all things, believes all things, and hopes all things. Charity endures all things, and charity never falls away. That God would grant you to be strengthened by His Spirit. But the Spirit of God is love, for the Holy Spirit is the love that the Father and the Son have for one another. So St. Paul says that love will strengthen us unto the inward man, the moral man, inwardly, where sin dwells, but where the love of God is meant to reign. As St. Paul says, that Christ may dwell by faith in your hearts, but that Christ dwells there by faith so that we may be rooted and grounded in charity. For faith leads to charity. And charity gives us access to the heavenly mysteries, to God Himself, that being rooted and grounded in charity, you may be able to comprehend what is the breadth and length and height and depth, to know also what is the charity of Christ, that you may be filled unto all the fullness of God. Isn't that amazing? Is not all of that so much more joyful than being turned inward and fearing that God might not love us or that we can't be good enough to be loved by God? Sure, we should examine our conscience, but we are not God, and we cannot know ourselves as God knows us. We learn our faith, we live our faith, and that means with confidence, not with perfection that only God has, but with confidence that His perfection, His mercy, and His love will do the rest for us that we cannot do. We live with confidence, not with fear, for our faith teaches us that God is God and that He is love, that He dwells in our souls when we are in the state of grace. But sin keeps grace out, and love wipes away sin. So our concern ought not to be, have I sinned? That's the spirit of fear. Of course I've sinned. We are all sinners. And if we're going to worry about sin, then we're always going to be worried. But rather the question should be, have I loved enough? And Jesus, answering, spoke to the lawyers and the Pharisees, saying, is it lawful to heal on the Sabbath day? They could not answer him. It's like saying, hey, someone's not in dress code. Should we let them in? Well, of course we should let them in. We're much more concerned about what's in their hearts than what's on their bodies. Should they abide by the dress code? Absolutely. That too is charitable. And we should abide by the letter of the law, in the spirit of the law. And the spirit of the law is charity. The Pharisees were so concerned with the letter of the law that they could not be charitable on the Sabbath day. Fear paralyzed them. The living contradiction. What an irony. Keep the law at all costs, even if it means not being charitable. But the spirit of the law is charity. The parable that our Lord tells next is very much in line with what he is talking about. We are the guests at the wedding. The wedding is our standing in the eyes of God and of the church. In fear, we clamor for the best position, that we may not seem foolish or less holy or perfect. But it is that very act of being so caught up in worrying about how we think we should be and how we think others think we should be, or that fear that we can't trust God to give us the place that is best for us, that causes our downfall. In our efforts to make ourselves holy, living in fear, we create our own fall. In fear, we advance ourselves without the real reason for advancement, which is charity. So any progress is merely a facade. So we frustrate ourselves, for without charity, we cannot advance in holiness, and yet we want so desperately to be holy. The only answer is to surrender unconditionally to God. But we struggle, we suffer, we fight. And for what? None of it brings us closer to God. Rather, seek first the kingdom of God, and all things will be added unto you. Do we live for God first in all of our actions? Do we spend too much of our prayer and too much of our lives worrying about, am I in the state of sin? And not enough time being concerned with, have I loved God enough? Fear is such a miserable thing. Commit to pleasing God, not just avoiding sin. Make time to meditate every day, not on the fly, but in stillness and in silence. And in the name of Jesus, reject the spirit of fear, for it is a powerful spirit. And it will hinder our progress. Perfect charity casts out fear. Pray, Lord, that I may love much. Fill me with perfect charity. In the name of the Father, and of the Son, and of the Holy Ghost.
6: Most of you have raised kids or are going to be raising kids. And the way you raise your kids, you want it to be complementing that life. I mean, we were talking about this recently. I gave a sermon, and I mentioned at the end of the sermon, one of the things, I said, make your kids work. It's like kids can't do anything. They don't know what a wrench is. They don't even know what a nut and a bolt is. They couldn't jumpstart a lawnmower. They can't rake leaves. They can't sweep a floor. They have zero competence for any of this. And you know what? I insisted. I said, you know what? It's not because you needed that job done that you give them the work. You're creating an ethic. You're creating a disposition of soul. You're creating generosity and response and obedience and so many things. Those things are necessary for the seed of a vocation to actually sprout. They're necessary. And parents, if you don't make your kids do stuff, you ain't got vocations in your family. Your whole thing's going to be a disaster. They're going to be gone when they're 18, and they're going to blame every dang problem they ever had on you. That's the way it is. It doesn't... You're going to make your kids work. And there's lots of things. You know, like, sit down and have dinner together. This idea that we are getting young men coming for vocations whose mother never cooked... They always ordered out with DoorDash, and Dad's happy and willing to pay for it, and they get their food, and he goes to his Xbox, she goes to her tablet, he goes to the bedroom. They never eat together as a family. Imagine. That's like destruction of, and you wonder why these kids can't communicate. They can't talk to each other because they never talked amongst themselves. And then you want that to come and be a priest in front of you? And then you wonder why he's a weirdo? Because he can't communicate with you? He can't talk to you? It's huge. And so, you know, we can talk all about this, you know, what's my offering. The job of a mother is self-offering. It's a selfless job. And there is an application of all of this stuff into your families and into your homes. And that's going to be the seedbed for vocations. So it's not just about, we need nuns. It's not about that. We need the kind of soil, too, where a vocation may take root. And it's not because a vocation can take root that it's valuable soil. It's valuable soil anyway, because you're going to save your souls of your kids that way, whether or not they had a vocation. So one of the things I say a lot, people hear me say this quite frequently, and it just seems like, Father, it seems like you're measuring the success of our mission by the number of vocations. I said, no, I'm not. I'm measuring the success of our mission by the kind of soil that exists. And it's just not conducive.
7: The sacrament of confirmation is one of the most impressive sacraments. Difficult because we don't have much under the senses. The Holy Ghost is different. He's a pure spirit. To him was entrusted the work of our sanctification. And especially in the sacrament of confirmation, we see that. He's sent to us to be our consoler, our defender, our protector. He makes of us soldiers of Christ, imprinting in our soul the character of confirmation by which we are associated to the mission of saving souls in this fight, defending the faith, protecting the church. The other effect of the confirmation are the gifts of the Holy Ghost, very, very special capacities by which we are made docile to the inspiration of the Holy Ghost. He really wants to make us grow from, these are the words of St. Paul, from shining, from clarity into clarity in the image of the Son of God. He really wants to transform us into children of God. His masterpiece was our Lord Jesus Christ, his humanity, and he wants to do the same with us. He's the one who is putting in us these feelings of a son, of a child, towards his Father. In fact, whenever we say Father to God, it's always with him, in him. We see how close he wants to be with us. He really wants to make out of us masterpieces for God. And so you have different parts in the confirmation. First, the bishop is asking for these gifts, imposing the hands, like the apostles did from the very start of the history of the church. And then you have the confirmation itself. The young or older come to the bishop, accompanied by their sponsors. And the bishop is anointing their forehead with holy chrism, saying these words, I sign you with the sign of the cross, and I confirm you with the chrism of salvation. And he says, in which name he does that? In the name of the Father, and of the Son, and of the Holy Ghost. It's very short words, but very mighty. They are vested by the might of God himself. And so these words, they effect, make real what they mean. And when we say sign of the cross, the soul is marked with the character of confirmation. Confirm you with the chrism of salvation, and the soul is strengthened with all this increase, tremendous increase in sanctifying grace, in all the virtues and the gifts, the seven gifts of the Holy Ghost. It's so beautiful. It shows us how intimate God wants to be with us. In heaven it will be so, but He wants it to start here on earth. Of course, it's more difficult. We are, because we are in the regime of the faith, faith which is like a veil, which is hiding us, like the clouds are hiding the sun. Nevertheless, we know that it's real, that there is a sun, even if we are under the cover. And the same with the faith. We know that it's real. God is real. And His gift and His bounty, His mercy. But we don't see it right now. Nevertheless, and once again, it's true. It's the reality to which we are called already here on earth in order to go to heaven.
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1: In the name of the Father, and of the Son, and of the Holy Ghost, amen. Dear Father, dear sisters, dear faithful, our Lord shares with the multitudes and us his teaching, spiritual gifts, divine lights. And then he performs a miracle. He multiplies the loaves of bread. The fathers tell us that the second represents the first. The miracle represents this sharing of divine lights. Between the bread and the spiritual life, there are some important similarities. Bread and divine life, both of them strengthen us and refresh us, and both of them are a delight. They're pleasant. And both of them satisfy a hunger. There's an important difference, according to the doctrine of the saints, with regard to this hunger, because bread will satisfy us just to the point until we're full. It will, and then we don't hunger for it anymore. Whereas the more we possess a spiritual gift, they say, the more we crave the increase. Now, if that's not our experience, it may be because the increase requires greater devotion and discipline, some failure on our part. There's something about the discipline, the mortification, the crosses that make us say, okay, that's enough. I've had it. I've had it. I'm full. We have to be faithful to grace, to prayer. We have to be detached. Here's what St. Ambrose says in this morning's Matins lesson. Consider who they were unto whom he gave this nourishment of heavenly grace. He gave it not to such as dwell at ease, not to men in cities, not to such as sit in places of worldly splendor, but to men seeking Christ in a desert place. Christ receives those who are not fastidious. That's to say, he doesn't receive those who don't want to be there. The word of God speaks to them not of earthly things, but of the kingdom of God. If we'll be sufficiently devoted, the spiritual gifts give strength and delight in demolishing the enemies of the kingdom, and it increases in us our devotion and our hunger for the increase of divine lights. Now, if a man is without food for days, and he doesn't hunger for bread, and does not enjoy the bread when he gets it, there is, we can say, an appetite disorder. So it is in us with the spiritual gifts. If we don't crave them, there's an appetite disorder. So what I'm suggesting is that in some of us, at least, there are some weak spots in our pursuit of the excellence of grace and the other spiritual gifts. And many of us, there's not enough life in our devotion to Our Lady. Our faith leans too much on human reason and not enough on the truth that God is and his omnipotence. Our prayer and our meditation are too routine, so we fail to overcome our aversion to the cross. And so we say, I'm full, I've had enough. We perceive that the spiritual life entails some mortification and renunciation. And it seems like our life is just a life of sacrifice, and so we shrink from it. Well, that can happen. And the solution, though, is not to give up. The solution is certainly to stay with it. Usually the problem can be with something else. But where this is the case, it could be we haven't worked to hunger enough for the spiritual gifts. We should have a great desire. We should have a great desire and wonder about the truths of our religion, for instance, about the divine government. So we'll take today the example of wise Deborah from the Old Testament, just to see how good these spiritual gifts are, how encouraging they are, how good it is to receive lights from heaven. God's wisdom strengthens her mind to see his hand at work in the events around her and to delight in that vision and the conquest. So, several generations after the Hebrews took the promised land, it's 165 years to be precise, they were again unfaithful to the true religion. They started mixing pagan practices in with their religion. It was so emphatically forbidden by the law, but that's what they did. So God sent chastisement through one of their enemies, Sisera. He was a Philistine, a tremendous warrior. And he had an army of Philistine mercenaries, something like the Norman invaders of medieval Europe. He had 900 chariots of iron. The Israelites had none of that. They had no mercenaries. They had no chariots. They had no armed vehicles. Sisera oppressed them for a long time. Deborah was one of the judges. In the hill country of Ephraim, there was a palm tree. She used to sit there, and the people of Israel, in order to settle their disputes, would go to her beneath this palm tree, which lived for at least another 200 years after she died. People called it the palm tree of Deborah. Now, Deborah was also a prophetess. One day, she sent a message from the Lord God to their general, Barak. Go and muster an army on Mount Tabor of 10,000 warriors from

So she wonders, how is he going to deal with the 900 chariots? She doesn't doubt, though, that he will. God provides. When Sisera learned about these 10,000 men from Zabulon and Naphtali, he took his entire force of 900 iron chariots and Philistine warriors to the bottom of Mount Tabor, and that was exactly what Deborah had hoped for. What happened simultaneous to this is a torrential rainstorm. Water pouring down the slopes turned the plain below Mount Tabor into a marshland. So she woke up the sleeping Barak. Up, get up. This day the Lord gives Sisera into your hands. Already the Lord has gone out before you to battle. She's speaking about the rain. So Barak, with his 10,000 men, swept down from Mount Tabor. Sisera's 900 iron chariots became totally useless in what had now become a marsh. They were sticking in the mud, and their spearmen had to dismount, and they were picked off one by one. Sacred scripture says that the Lord God struck a terror into Sisera. He leapt down from off his chariot, fled away on foot, and Barak pursued the routed chariots and troops till the enemy were slaughtered to the last man. Sisera, up until this point, had been a victorious general, but he had this time miscalculated. What is it that strengthened the minds of the Hebrews to remember that God provides? Wisdom. Wisdom, especially wisdom in Deborah, leaning on the word of God, rather on the prudence of men, rather on mere human reason. And we know that it must have been an immense pleasure for her to see how things worked out, because she wrote a song about it. So this story appears twice in sacred scripture, once as the narrative, as I gave it to you, and then once again as a song. God sent the enemy to chastise Israel, and he sent the rain to help the Hebrews overcome. Deborah is mindful of the fact that God provides. God is the point of the story. He wants his people to be purified, and he wants them to be victorious. God is so good. And of course, there are some striking parallels between that combat related in the book of Judges and the spiritual combat that we have to fight. We have to wage spiritual combat with the world, the flesh, and the devil. We can't fight it on our own. We know that God will deliver the enemy into a woman's hand. And so we say to her, Our Lady, I'll go to it. You be with me. And she will be. By the gift of wisdom, we rejoice in that vision and that dependence, by our confidence in Our Lady, and especially in the wisdom in her. But also, we should want the wisdom, some of it, for ourselves. We want to be able to trust, to really believe, to really know God is in charge. How often does it happen that our God would have some victory in us, but we fail to be vigilant? We won't get up and fight at the opportune moment. We're not as dependent as we should be. We don't rely on the help from heaven like we should. How many souls fall into the habit of judging things from a merely human, natural point of view and accuse others if things don't go their way? It's the imperfection in the other, or even the malice in the other. They'll say that God is good, but only when things go their way. The wise man knows that God is good and that God is providing. He knows when he receives the crosses that these are gifts from God. What is it that gets in the way of our vision? You know, if something's in the way of our vision, we should move it so we can see. And sometimes it's something within us. It's impure. It's unmortified passions, unmortified imagination. The judgments. You know, we should purify our judgments. We don't have to make judgments. We should be able to suspend judgments even when it's not about a moral thing. It's a good exercise. And the intention, of course, the intention that's full of self-seeking. There, we can only mortify that to a measure. That's why we need the crosses. That's why, in some ways, the penances that come from outside of us and the contradictions that come from outside of us are better than the penances we choose, because they get at the intention, they get at the will. The wise man knows that God provides, and he knows that the crosses are good for us. The more that the evils around us increase, the more we should rely on God's governing wisdom.

0: He lets us know at the time of the fall, for example, something about how he will intervene. I will put enmities between thee and the woman, and thy seed and her seed. She shall crush thy head, and thou shalt lie in wait for her heel. Of course, we should trust in her wisdom, but we should want some for ourselves as well. In the name of the Father, and the Son, and the Holy Ghost. Amen.
1: In the name of the Father, and of the Son, and the Holy Ghost. Amen. Reverend Father, dear sisters, and dear faithful, as you may have heard, this past week, Cardinal Fernandez, a member of the Roman Curia, published a short note on the Vigil of the Ascension, in which he reiterated that the proposed consecration of new bishops in July would be a schismatic act and would entail excommunication for those directly involved, as well as for those formally adhering to the schism. Now, in that same note, as the Cardinal made clear, he, for his part, was saying nothing new. These threats have been made before and remain, as they always have been, radically empty of any substance, as we have made clear elsewhere, and most especially on the Society's podcast. This is not the time nor the place to present those arguments in the depth and the detail that they require. Nevertheless, we have been invited through our superiors to take this as an opportunity to understand more deeply the heart of the issue between the Society, this poor little congregation in the Church, and Rome. And in this light, please allow me to encourage you to read the Declaration of Faith published by Father Paul Irani this past Feast of the Ascension. There you shall find clearly expressed what is at stake. My dear faithful, we do not take lightly the question of schism or excommunication. Indeed, we are convinced, perhaps, in fact, even more than the Roman authorities themselves, of the need to be members of the Holy Roman Catholic Church in true union with her only head, the Vicar of Rome, in order to save our souls. Because these Roman authorities have repeatedly denied the urgent need to convert of true schismatics, such as the Orthodox and Anglicans, as well as other heretics as the Protestants, sometimes even formally declaring their refusal to practice proselytism, the effort actively to convert souls. John Paul II, Pope Benedict, Pope Francis have been consistent in doing that, thereby denying the need to be a member of the Church to save one's soul. Furthermore, we care very deeply about canon law and strive to submit to it with all of our hearts, convinced that through this obedience we imitate our Lord Jesus Christ, who, as we know, became obedient unto death. But let us be clear. The Holy Father and the canon law, which is meant to, as it were, incarnate his government, are not supreme in the Church. Both, in fact, are in the service of the faith. For it is indeed the faith that is the source of our justification and salvation, as our Lord Jesus Christ teaches. He that believes and is baptized shall be saved, but he that believes not shall be condemned. St. Paul, that wonderful apostle, writing in loyalty to his divine master, states that without the faith it is impossible to please God. We can search as we may, but we will not find any instances in Holy Scriptures of something similar said about canon law. What we do find are many instances where our Lord condemns those who will make of the law a trap for souls. Woe unto you, you experts of the law, You who have taken the key of knowledge, you who will not enter, and those who do try to enter, you forbid. Ultimately, it is Jesus and faith in him, both as God and as the faithful witness of God, which is at the root of the unity of the church. When a soul draws near to the church and wishes the great privilege of becoming a member, what does he seek? The rite of baptism, which at this point, given my work with you all, I almost have memorized by heart, tells us, I seek the faith. And then the church asks, what does the faith give you? And the soul responds, eternal life. And at that point, the church begins to remove the obstacles to the faith. Principally, of course, the presence and influence of the devil, the father of lies, through the exorcisms of various kinds. And immediately then, before washing the soul from the stain of original sin, the church will command that this soul make a threefold act of faith. Do you believe in God the Father, creator of all things? Yes, I do. Do you believe in his only begotten Son, our Lord and Redeemer? Yes, I do. Do you believe in the Holy Ghost and the church of which he is the soul? Yes, I do. And it is at that point that the soul is admitted to the church. And this is what St. Paul expresses when he writes in the first chapter of his letter to the Romans, speaking to these Christians in the heart of Christendom. I desire indeed to see you, that I might give to you a little bit of a spiritual grace to confirm you. That is, truly, to be consoled with you in that which is common to us all, your faith and mine. And it is this faith which St. Peter and through him his successors are meant to serve. As our Lord makes very clear to St. Peter on the night of our Lord's Passion, the Lord said to him, Simon, Simon, behold, Satan has sought thee to grind thee as wheat. But I prayed for thee that thy faith fail not, and that you, being once converted, confirm thy brethren. And once again, after rising from the dead, when he appears before St. Peter, Sea of Galilee, and gives him the opportunity to make reparation for his threefold denial of our Lord by a threefold act of love, after every profession of love that St. Peter gives, he commands him, then feed my sheep. Give them above all things else the truth which I have told you, in which he says in today's gospel that when the Holy Ghost comes, he will give witness of me, who is the Spirit of truth. And our Lord intends that the successor of St. Peter communicate this faith, these truths, which are eternal and unchanging like God, as St. James says, in whom there is no shadow of alteration, in its purity and in its integrity. And it is for that reason that God gives to, firstly, St. Peter, and then the Holy Father, the Pope, and his succession, that charism of infallibility. But that charism of infallibility is not to allow the Holy Father to teach whatever he wants and to make things up. As Vatican I teaches solemnly and infallibly, that the Holy Spirit was promised to the successors of Peter not so that they might, by any revelation, make known some new doctrine, but rather that by his assistance they might religiously guard and faithfully expound the revelation or deposit of faith transmitted by the apostles. Saint Paul expresses the same truth in his letter to the Galatians even more forcefully. But even if an angel from heaven should preach to you a gospel other than that which I have preached to you, let him be anathema. As we have foretold, and I now say again, if anyone should preach to you another gospel than that which you have accepted, let him be anathema. The faith does not change. And thus, when we are told that we must accept new doctrines, we rightfully refuse. And when, of course, Cardinal Fernandez refers to a schismatic act, he's actually quoting the document, Ecclesia De Afficta, which was published by John Paul II on the occasion of the initial consecrations of bishops, and in which he accuses us of having an incorrect understanding of tradition. And why? Because we do not understand that tradition is living. And he says, indeed, the extent and depth of the teaching of the Second Vatican Council call for a renewed commitment to a deeper study in order to reveal clearly the Council's continuity with tradition, especially in points of doctrine which, perhaps because they are new, have not yet been well understood by some sections of the Church. There is no right to introduce a new doctrine, such as precisely ecumenism and religious dialogue, which were manifested most clearly, let's say at least under John Paul II, at the Assisi prayer meeting in 1986, and about which John Paul II said that the Assisi event can thus be considered as a visible illustration, a lesson of facts, a catechesis available to all, of what presupposes and means the ecumenical commitment and commitment to interreligious dialogue recommended and promoted by the Second Vatican Council. That is the new doctrine. That has somehow not been understood by some. Now, when we look back to St. Paul, when in a certain instance St. Peter, the Holy Father, failed to maintain the truth of the gospel as revealed by our Lord Jesus Christ, St. Paul publicly corrected him, writing in that same letter to the Galatians that when Kephas, when St. Peter, had come to Antioch, I resisted him to the face because he was to be blamed. Before some came who were from James, St. Peter would eat with the Gentiles. However, when those men came from St. James, he drew back and separated himself, fearing those who were from the circumcision. And when I had seen that these did not walk rightly according to the truth of the gospel, I said to Cephas, to St. Peter in front of all, you, when you are a Jew and live as a Gentile and not in a Jewish fashion, how do you compel the Gentiles to go back to the Jewish law? Now, while we do not have the right to speak so boldly as did the Apostle, do we not nevertheless have the right to say to the Holy Father, give us the faith? Fulfill the duty you have received from our Lord Jesus Christ to feed us, your flock, with the truth in its integrity, its entirety, and its purity. And as a consequence, to say even to him that we will not accept these new doctrines, such as ecumenism and religious dialogue, which are ultimately predicated on the notion that, as Pope Francis said, God wills other religions. Or perhaps, as Cardinal Romero, a prince of the Holy Roman Catholic Church, wrote in the Osservatore Romano, the official publication of Rome, last year on the occasion of the 60th anniversary of Nostra Aetate, religions, for their part, have the responsibility to offer paths of sense and of truth and not of dominion. There needs to happen an abandonment of the false schema of true religion and false religion. No religion can appropriate to itself the truth as though it were the only owner of it. None possesses the truth. This is to make a liar of our Lord Jesus Christ, who solemnly declared, "I am the way, I am the truth, I am the life, and no one comes to the Father but through me." My dear faithful, the greatest sin is not disobedience, which is a crime indeed against the fourth commandment. The greatest sins are those against the first commandment. And indeed, sometimes to be loyal to the first commandment can make what might in ordinary circumstances be a sin of disobedience into an act of virtue. As St. Peter says, we must obey God rather than man. And the occasion of him saying that was precisely when he was commanded not to preach in the name of our Lord Jesus Christ. And he replies, what can I do? There is no other name given under heaven but this, but Jesus, by which we may be saved. Nor can we be compelled as a blood price of being recognized and granted what we acknowledge to be the normal authority to act, to recognize these errors, or to pass them over in silence, which is a form of consent to them. St. Paul writes, those who have known the justice of God did not understand that those who do such things, here he's speaking of moral problems, but the same would apply to the truth, since without the faith, souls are condemned to hell, that they are worthy of death, and not only those who do them, but those who consent to them. We are indeed disposed and eager to obey our prelates, but in the spirit of St. Paul, remember thy prelates, those who have spoken to you the word of God, the end of whose conversation keep in mind, imitating their faith, Jesus Christ yesterday, Jesus Christ today, here and in all the ages. We have a right to ask of them to have the same spirit of St. John, who declared, I rejoiced greatly with the coming of the brethren, of those giving testimony to your truth, that you walk in the truth. There is no greater joy that I have than to see my sons walking in the truth. And again, the truth is not just some vague thing. It is a person. As he says, Christ is the truth. Again, my dear faithful, we understand this is not a normal thing and a terrible, terrible situation in the church, one which grieves us intensely, not because we are tortured about whether or not this is, as far as humanly speak, or as we can speak, the right course of action, but because the fact that it becomes necessary is an indication of how grave the situation the church is, how dishonored God is, and how many souls are being led to hell. If we cannot please God without the faith, then to confirm people in error is to put them and to establish them on the road to hell. It's not a question of law. And in these times, my dear faithful, we must, more than any other, turn to Our Lady, the co-redemptrix of the human race and the mediatrix of all graces, the one chosen by God to stand at the foot of the cross and to offer the life of her Son insofar as God rendered her capable to do so for the salvation of all men. And the one who our Lord Jesus Christ, by his own divine good pleasure, has made the dispensatrix of all of his treasures, and therefore the grace to believe and the grace to live the truth. She is neither a liberal nor is she an ecumenist. She knows the divinity of her Son. She knows that there is no other way to go to God than through Him, nor through the church that He established. We must pray that she grant lights to our fathers in the church, to the Holy Father, and to the bishops who have truly received a grave responsibility from our Lord Jesus Christ to feed the flock with the truth, both for the honor of God, for the salvation of souls, and for their own good. We tremble when we think about the judgment that they are preparing for themselves. It's not something which we take delight in. We must pray for the leaders of the society that they have the light and the supernatural prudence to navigate these very delicate times. And of course, to pray to her for ourselves, that we may deeply understand what is at stake, that it is nothing less than a question of the faith and the truth at the highest level, which faith is necessary for us to be united to God, which is the only reason we exist. Let us go with confidence to her, the throne of grace, trusting that she will give us the capacity to truly know God, to know and love His church, to know and love in truth the Vicar of Christ, Pope Leo XIV, the bishops established in the seats and succeeding the apostles, and by a true obedience in faith, serve God, serve our Lord, and come to the home which He has reserved for those who love and obey Him. In the name of the Father, and the Son, and the Holy Ghost. Amen.
2: Holy Ghost. Amen. So, my dear faithful, in the Gospel of today, we see this great miracle performed by our Lord and Savior. To remember that sickness and death entered into this world because of sin, because of our trespasses. Remember that sickness and death entered into this world because of the sins of our first parents, that Adam and Eve were created in paradise, and they were given very special gifts by the good Lord to give them exactly this integrity of their body, that their souls would have absolute dominion over their bodies, such that they would have no need to suffer or to die or to have any sort of discomfort. But yet this grace that they received, these gifts that they received, were conditional on the fact that they were obedient to God. For after all, the very gifts themselves were because of sanctifying grace, that quality infused into their souls to make them friends of God, to make them heirs of heaven. And so, if they were to lose this grace, they would lose also, by consequence, all the gifts that adorned it. And so the good Lord gave them a commandment, a simple commandment, in order that they might be always obedient to God, in order to guarantee, you know, this profound order in their souls and bodies. However, Adam and Eve disobeyed God, and thereby lost that grace and also those gifts. And thereby we, who are the inheritors of the first parents, who descend from the first parents, are likewise born in this world without this grace and without these gifts. And so that is the reason why that we are prone to suffering, to sickness, and to death. And it's exactly this sickness and death came into this world because of sin. And so when we see in the Gospel that the Lord, our Lord and Savior, who is the master of life and death, who has come amongst us in order to heal us from that original wound, and from all those wounds that are caused by sin, makes many miracles of healing in order to show, firstly, that He has master of life and death, that He can heal, that He can build up and destroy at His will. but also that he is primarily the one who takes away the sin of the world. And so taking away the cause of that suffering and death, well, he shows that power that he has by bringing health back to the body. And so we see that many times in the gospel, our Lord performs his miracles. But this miracle of today is perhaps one of the greatest, because it is also done in order to show his power to forgive sin. To remember that sin entered into this world, and that our Lord is the one who can remove it. And it's exactly this miracle that proves this fact. So we see exactly that our Lord, firstly in the gospel, as the gospel narrates to us, that he comes to his own country, which is already a curious phrase. How is it that the Lord God Almighty will come into his own country? Well, to remember the Word of flesh, no, dwelt amongst us. The Word became flesh and dwelt amongst us. He became amongst us in order to teach us, but also to cleanse us from our sins. But he came amongst his own. That is to say, he became man of a particular tribe, of a particular people, of a particular place. It is exactly that our Lord comes now to his own. And what is happening when he comes to this country, when he comes to this place, which was his own? He says that they brought to him a man sick of the palsy. And this is a very terrible disease, a disease which we call paralysis, perhaps, today. But it's exactly, or cerebral palsy, which we call today. And what is that? It's actually a disease that attacks the nervous system of the man, the nerves of the body, such that the soul no longer has control over the movements of the body. That is to say, the soul still is able to inform the body and to give it life, and yet the system, the nervous system, being so degraded or so incapacitated that it does not obey the will of the person suffering from such a disease. And so he's not able to move about. He's not able to move his hands or his feet, and they react very, very strangely to any sort of impulse that he gives to them, simply because it is not obedient, to the movements of his will. And so that poor man that is afflicted with this terrible disease is very much a sign of what our soul is like in the state of mortal sin. That is to say, the soul in the state of mortal sin is still alive, in the sense that it can still animate the body, and yet it cannot do anything. It cannot have anything to do with a supernatural life. It is unable to merit a place in heaven. It is unable to move towards its eternal destiny. It is unable to achieve that for which it was made, to see God face to face. It is simply unable. It is paralyzed, as it were, because it lacks that life of grace. And so this poor man signifies the soul that is in a state of mortal sin, which is a terrible thing. Imagine those poor people that are suffering in the hospital from that sort of paralysis, unable to clean themselves, unable to feed themselves, unable to move about. It's a terrible situation. And yet that sickness of the body is nothing compared to the sickness of the soul, which is, after all, the principle of life in us. And so that state of mortal sin is truly something lamentable. But yet, this poor man, even as sad and tragic his lot is in life, nonetheless is blessed with some friends. And these friends bring this poor man to our Lord. And there we can see, firstly, the great grace that this man receives, that he is not simply stuck at home, not stuck to a bed, unable to move or go about, but because he has somebody to carry them, to carry himself, nor to our Lord. And so this is the first lesson for us, my dear faithful, that even though souls in the state of mortal sin, how tragic their lot might be, can nonetheless have those friends who can carry them, who can carry these souls closer to our Lord. And that is exactly what we do by our prayers and sacrifices, that we offer up these prayers and sacrifices to bring these poor souls closer to God, closer to our Lord, as Our Lady in Fatima requests of us, that we make prayers and sacrifices for sinners, for these sins, that these souls that are paralyzed like the man today in the gospel. But then what do we see as this paralyzed man is brought to our Lord? Our Lord sees their faith. That is the very first virtue that is described in this scene, that great faith that his friends have. That is to say, they are confident that our Lord can do something for him, that they have exactly this certainty, that our Lord is master of life and death, and certainly he will do something for this poor man. And so, Our Lord sees their faith. And there we can see already in the gospel that power that our Lord has to see into the soul. We cannot see that virtue. That virtue for us is something invisible. And in fact, it is, some people even profess the faith and yet have nothing, not have it. But yet our Lord can see the faith in the soul before they even say something, before they even do anything according to that faith that they have in His divinity. And so our Lord sees their faith. And what does He say? Be of good heart, son, for thy sins are forgiven thee. And notice that our Lord performs His first miracle just with those words. In fact, that is the most important miracle that is announced in the gospel of today. The healing of the body, of course, is a great thing, but it is nothing compared to the healing of the soul of this poor sick man. And so his sins are forgiven. That teaches us two things, my dear faithful. The first is that his condition is because of sin, but that also the Lord has the power to remove it, to remove though that terrible stain upon the soul which causes no suffering and death. And then, what does he say? He says, be of good heart, which means to have courage, that he should not think of that sin and that condition as something that is the final say in the matter. That it is not, as we, as the pagans would believe, that because of sin, man is just marching straight on to hell with no possibility of redemption or of change or of anything else. Very much like our modern world today does not believe in the forgiveness of sin because it has lost the idea of sin. It doesn't believe in sin anymore, and so there is no more forgiveness for sin either. And so if you are born in a certain place or a certain tribe or a certain nation, there is no hope for you. You are simply condemned and straight to hell for you because there's no possibility of change. There's no possibility of redemption. But our Lord says quite the contrary. Our Lord says, no, be of good heart. No, for thy sins are forgiven thee. But then, notice that there are some there that are witnesses of what our Lord has been doing and what our Lord teaches, and yet they do not believe Him. They do not believe. They have hard hearts, as we see in the Gospel. And so the Pharisees and the scribes, they begin to blaspheme in their hearts, as the Gospel says. They do not believe in our Lord and His divinity. And so they contradict, no, the very power of God, no, by their disbelief. And so that is why our Lord wants to perform yet another miracle, exactly for these poor souls who do not believe in Him. There we can see the great mercy of our Lord. It would have been sufficient for our Lord simply to dismiss the paralyzed man with his sins forgiven. And even though he suffers from a tragic illness, he is yet nonetheless cured of that primary sickness, which is the sickness of the soul. But yet our Lord, wanting to cure the sickness in the hearts of these scribes and Pharisees, and also for those that were witnesses of what our Lord was teaching, that he says to the Pharisees, that what is easier to do, right, to say to thy sins are forgiven thee, or to say arise and walk. And so our Lord, in order to show the great power that he has over sin, will likewise show what power he has over the body. And so it is exactly in order to prove that the Son of Man has the power to forgive sins, he says to the paralyzed man, get up, take up thy bed, and walk. And there the paralyzed man takes up his bed and walks. And so, this is a lesson for us, firstly, that power that our Lord says, that thy sins are forgiven thee, is real. It is not just a fiction, it is not just words. Or as our Lord said, is it easier to say this than to do that? It is exactly in order to prove that he has this power that he performs this miracle. And so, that power to forgive sins is something given, no, to the church, right? Because our Lord is, of course, the head of the church. But then, we understand here is that the forgiveness of sin is not just a wishful thinking. Now, many people who are, you know, born in error or live in these heresies amongst us often think that, you know, all I have to do is ask God for forgiveness. All I have to do, you know, is think my sins are forgiven or count on the merits of Christ or some sort of no superficial wishing that it would be done. But that is simply not true. That is not what our Lord teaches us. Our Lord teaches us there has to be some intervention. There has to be some sign, or rather, some sacrament to effect that forgiveness of sin. That is something that is caused. It is not something that is wished or simply talked about, but it is something that is actually done. That is to say that it is performed by a sacrament which we call the sacrament of penance, or the sacrament of confession. It is exactly there where the priest performs that very same action. Ego te absolvo, I absolve you from that state of sin, from those sins. And so it is exactly this that our Lord teaches us today. It is for the foundation of that power that he will later give to his priests on the day of Pentecost, on the day of the Last Supper. In fact, whatever sins you forgive, they will be forgiven. That's exactly what our Lord says to the apostles. And so notice that this power to forgive sins is not given to everyone. No, it is given exactly to his priests, to his apostles, to Holy Mother Church. And exactly to the church, given this power to forgive sins, is then often given that commission to go to all nations, to baptize them in the name of the Father, and of the Son, and the Holy Ghost, for the remission of sins, to offer that sacrifice upon the altar for the remission of sins, as our Lord says on Holy Thursday. And so the whole work of the church is fundamentally for the remission of sin, to remove sin from society. Because society is very, very sick, unfortunately, because of original sin, and this loss of conscience of what sin does to the soul. Is it because we have lost this notion of what sin is that society is in such a wreck today? The fact that we think sin as being somehow some sort of problem of society or the reorganization of wealth or some other nonsense, that we think that that's because of all this that people are unhappy or that people are not well. It is not true. The fundamental problem is that each and every one of us is a sinner, that we have offended God. And then after we have offended God, we must seek his pardon. We must obtain that grace. We know that we have done wrong. It's very easy to find out what we've done wrong. In fact, every person sort of knows instinctively that they're not in a good state, that they've done something wrong. And yet, what is the solution? The solution is the grace of our Lord and Savior Jesus Christ given to us through those sacraments, through those proper channels, which he himself instituted for our salvation. And so that is the reason that we must go to confession. That is the reason that we must go to Mass. That is the reason we must seek these sacraments. Because without them, we are simply not only paralyzed, but destined for hell for all eternity. And so, my dear faithful, let us do as the crowd does in the Gospel of today, to glorify God, to have given such power to men. Notice how the Gospel states it, that because our Lord is both God and man, he has that ability to give the power that he has as God to forgive sins, to give that also to mankind, to give it to his church, to give it to his priests, so that we too might obtain that miracle which performed in the Gospel, that our Lord can say also to us, in the person of the priest, thy sins are forgiven thee, go in peace. And so, my dear faithful, let us pray especially to Our Lady. Remember that it is especially by Our Lady that our Lord became man, that exactly because of her fiat that the Word became flesh and dwelt amongst us. And so she is instrumental for that great mystery that we celebrate, you know, in every time that we recite the Apostles' Creed. I believe in the Holy Catholic Church and the forgiveness of sins. That is something that we believe in. That sin is not the end, that sin is not, know that even though it is a disaster and a tragedy, as it truly is, nonetheless there is a solution, that it is not the end of everything. That we are not in a tragedy, but rather in a sort of comedy, where things can be resolved, know by the grace of God, that we might rejoice in heaven forever, in the name of the Father, and of the Son, and of the Holy Ghost.
3: Most of you have raised kids, or are going to be raising kids. And the way you raise your kids, you want it to be complementing that life. I mean, we were talking about this recently. I gave a sermon, and I mentioned at the end of the sermon, one of the things, I said, make your kids work. It's like kids are, they can't do anything. They don't know what a wrench is. They don't even know what a nut and a bolt is. They couldn't jumpstart a lawnmower. They can't rake leaves. They can't sweep a floor. They have zero competence for any of this. And you know what? I insisted. I said, you know what? It's not because you needed that job done that you give them the work. You're creating an ethic. You're creating a disposition of soul. You're creating generosity and response and obedience and so many things. Those things are necessary for the seed of a vocation to actually sprout. They're necessary. And parents, if you don't make your kids do stuff, you ain't got vocations in your family. Your whole thing's going to be a disaster. They're going to be gone when they're 18, and they're going to blame every dang problem they ever had on you. That's the way it is. It doesn't... You're going to make your kids work. And there's lots of things. You know, like, sit down and have dinner together. This idea that we are getting young men coming for vocations whose mother never cooked, they always ordered out with DoorDash, and dad's happy and willing to pay for it, and they get their food, and he goes to his Xbox, she goes to her tablet, he goes to the bedroom. They never eat together as a family. Imagine. That's like destruction of, and you wonder why these kids can't communicate. They can't talk to each other because they never talked amongst themselves. And then you want that to come and be a priest in front of you? And then you wonder why he's a weirdo? Because he can't communicate with you? He can't talk to you? It's huge. And so, you know, we can talk all about this, you know, what's my offering. The job of a mother is self-offering. It's a selfless job. And there is an application of all of this stuff into your families and into your homes. And that's going to be the seedbed for vocations. So it's not just about, we need nuns. It's not about that. We need the kind of soil, too, where a vocation may take root. And it's not because a vocation can take root that it's valuable soil. It's valuable soil anyway, because you're going to save your souls of your kids that way, whether or not they had a vocation. So one of the things I say a lot, people hear me say this quite frequently, and it just seems like, Father, it seems like you're measuring the success of our mission by the number of vocations. So no, I'm not. I'm measuring the success of our mission by the kind of soil that exists. And it's just not conducive.
4: In the name of the Father, and of the Son, and of the Holy Ghost, amen. Dear Reverend Father Rector, dear fathers, dear faculty, dear friends, dear graduates, it is said that a human being cannot live 40 days without food, 4 days without water, and 4 minutes without air. But we cannot live 4 seconds without hope. Some of you are familiar with the man, the POW, Jeremiah Denton. He was a pilot shot down in Vietnam. He was captured by the communist soldiers, kept in a small cell, and there he sat with the bugs and the mud and the filth, and he was tortured often. This happened for 7.5 years. He stayed alive. He came back to the States because of hope. He was a Catholic man who loved his wife, and longed to be with her. She was his hope. She, in turn, never gave up on him, praying the rosary daily for him, writing letters to high officials for his search and rescue. Her love was constant. My dear graduates, it is said that the next 7.5 years, from the ages of 18 to 25, will be the most difficult, the most challenging for you to persevere in your faith and your moral life. Some of you will crash and fall into the hands of the enemy. You will be covered with the filth of sin. You will be imprisoned in vice. if you should happen to find yourself here, don't ever lose hope. Don't forget that beautiful woman, that virgin, most powerful, most pure, most merciful. No matter how discouraged, how distraught, how anxious, take courage. Because you have a Queen of Peace, always ready to intercede for you. You know the words of Our Lady of Guadalupe well. Listen, do not let your countenance or your heart be troubled. Am I not here who am your mother? Are you not under my shadow and protection? Am I not the source of your joy? In a troubled, anxious, shallow world, today you must have hope, and that hope is Mary. For 4 years, you wore the school crest, and on the top of that, you read Maria Spes Nostra, your school motto. That beautiful motto that you stared at for 4 years. Although you may have put aside the jacket now, remember those words. Seal them to your heart throughout life. Mary is our hope. There were two other words written on your school crest in the bottom right-hand corner on a small book. Those words were Sorsum Corda. When the sinful woman in the gospel was caught in adultery, her eyes were downcast. She was miserable. She was guilty. You may one day find yourself bent over by sin. Don't stay there. Lift up your hearts. Lift up your eyes to Jesus Christ, to his mother. To Jesus Christ and his representative, the priest. Mary, our hope, will lead us to her son in the confessional. Here are all wounds healed. Here the mud of sin is washed away. Come often. Come with hope. I leave you with these words of Saint Hilary of Poitiers. No matter how sinful one may have been, if he has devotion to Mary, it is impossible.
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1: Sister Lucy said the following: "The Most Holy Virgin in these last times in which we live has given a new efficacy to the recitation of the rosary to such an extent that there is no problem, no matter how difficult it is, whether temporal or above all spiritual, in the personal life of each one of us, of our families, of the families of the world, or of religious communities, or even of the lives of peoples and nations, that cannot be solved by the rosary. There is no problem, I tell you, no matter how difficult it is, that we cannot resolve by the prayer of the Holy Rosary."
2: In the name of the Father, and of the Son, and of the Holy Spirit, amen. I believe in God, the Father Almighty, creator of heaven and earth, and in Jesus Christ, his only Son, our Lord, who was conceived by the Holy Spirit, born of the Virgin Mary, suffered under Pontius Pilate, was crucified, died, and was buried. He descended into hell. The third day he arose again from the dead. He ascended into heaven and sitteth at the right hand of God, the Father Almighty. From thence he shall come to judge the living and the dead. I believe in the Holy Spirit, the Holy Catholic Church, the communion of saints, the forgiveness of sins, the resurrection of the body, and life everlasting. Amen. Our Father who art in heaven, hallowed be thy name. Thy kingdom come, thy will be done on earth as it is in heaven.
3: Give us this day our daily bread, and forgive us our trespasses, as we forgive those who trespass against us. And lead us not into temptation, but deliver us from evil. Amen.
2: Hail Mary, full of grace, the Lord is with thee. Blessed art thou among women, and blessed is the fruit of thy womb, Jesus.
3: Holy Mary, Mother of God, pray for us sinners now and at the hour of our death. Amen.
2: Hail Mary, full of grace, the Lord is with thee. Blessed art thou among women, and blessed is the fruit of thy womb, Jesus.
3: Holy Mary, Mother of God, pray for us sinners now and at the hour of our death. Amen.
2: Hail Mary, full of grace, the Lord is with thee. Blessed art thou among women, and blessed is the fruit of thy womb, Jesus. Glory be to the Father, and to the Son, and to the Holy Spirit.
4: The Joyful Mysteries.
2: The Joyful Story. Through Gabriel, God told Mary that she was to be the mother of the Messiah. She was willing, and the Word was made flesh. Then the gracious Mary went to her sister Elizabeth, her aged kinswoman, who was also awaiting the birth of a son, John the Baptist. Months later in Bethlehem for the census, Mary brought forth her son, Jesus. 40 days after his birth, at his presentation in the temple, Jesus was taken into the arms of the saintly Simeon. At the age of 12, he was again brought to the temple and became separated from his parents for 3 days while about my father's business. The first joyful mystery, the Annunciation. Our Father who art in heaven, hallowed be thy name, thy kingdom come. Thy will be done on earth as it is in heaven.
3: Give us this day our daily bread, and forgive us our trespasses, as we forgive those who trespass against us. And lead us not into temptation, but deliver us from evil. Amen.
2: Hail Mary, full of grace, the Lord is with thee. Blessed art thou among women, and blessed is the fruit of thy womb, Jesus.
3: Holy Mary, Mother of God, pray for us sinners now and at the hour of our death. Amen.
2: Hail Mary, full of grace, the Lord is with thee. Blessed art thou among women, and blessed is the fruit of thy womb, Jesus. Hail Mary, full of grace, the Lord is with thee. Blessed art thou among women, and blessed is the fruit of thy womb, Jesus. Hail Mary, full of grace, the Lord is with thee. Blessed art thou among women, and blessed is the fruit of thy womb, Jesus. Hail Mary, full of grace, the Lord is with thee. Blessed art thou among women, and blessed is the fruit of thy womb, Jesus.
3: Holy Mary, Mother of God, pray for us sinners now and at the hour of our death. Amen.
2: Hail Mary, full of grace, the Lord is with thee. Blessed art thou among women, and blessed is the fruit of thy womb, Jesus.
3: Holy Mary, Mother of God, pray for us sinners now and at the hour of our death. Amen.
2: Hail Mary, full of grace, the Lord is with thee. Blessed art thou among women, and blessed is the fruit of thy womb, Jesus.
3: Holy Mary, Mother of God, pray for us sinners now and at the hour of our death. Amen.
2: Hail Mary, full of grace, the Lord is with thee. Blessed art thou among women, and blessed is the fruit of thy womb, Jesus.
3: Holy Mary, Mother of God, pray for us sinners now and at the hour of our death. Amen.
2: Hail Mary, full of grace, the Lord is with thee. Blessed art thou among women, and blessed is the fruit of thy womb, Jesus.
3: Holy Mary, Mother of God, pray for us sinners now and at the hour of our death. Amen.
2: Hail Mary, full of grace, the Lord is with thee. Blessed art thou among women, and blessed is the fruit of thy womb, Jesus.
3: Holy Mary, Mother of God, pray for us sinners now and at the hour of our death. Amen.
2: Glory be to the Father, and to the Son, and to the Holy Spirit.
3: As it was in the beginning, is now, and shall be,
5: world without end. O my Jesus, forgive us our sins, save us from the fires of hell, and lead all souls to heaven, but especially those most in need of your mercy.
2: The second joyful mystery, the Visitation. Our Father, who art in heaven, hallowed be thy name. Thy kingdom come, thy will be done on earth as it is in heaven.
3: Give us this day our daily bread, and forgive us our trespasses, as we forgive those who trespass against us. And lead us not into temptation, but deliver us from evil.
2: Amen. Hail Mary, full of grace, the Lord is with thee. Blessed art thou among women, and blessed is the fruit of thy womb, Jesus.
3: Holy Mary, Mother of God, pray for us sinners now and at the hour of our death. Amen.
2: Hail Mary, full of grace, the Lord is with thee. Blessed art thou among women, and blessed is the fruit of thy womb, Jesus.
3: Holy Mary, Mother of God, pray for us sinners now and at the hour of our death. Amen.
2: Hail Mary, full of grace, the Lord is with thee. Blessed art thou among women, and blessed is the fruit of thy womb, Jesus.
3: Holy Mary, Mother of God, pray for us sinners now and at the hour of our death. Amen.
2: Hail Mary, full of grace, the Lord is with thee. Blessed art thou among women, and blessed is the fruit of thy womb, Jesus.
3: Holy Mary, Mother of God, pray for us sinners now and at the hour of our death. Amen.
2: Hail Mary, full of grace, the Lord is with thee. Blessed art thou among women, and blessed is the fruit of thy womb, Jesus.
3: Holy Mary, Mother of God, pray for us sinners now and at the hour of our death. Amen. At the hour of our death. Amen.
2: Hail Mary, full of grace, the Lord is with thee. Blessed art thou among women.

0: Mary, full of grace, the Lord is with thee. Blessed art thou among women, and blessed is the fruit of thy womb, Jesus.
1: Holy Mary,
0: glory be to the Father, and to the Son, and to the Holy Spirit.
2: O my Jesus, forgive us our sins, save us from the fires of hell, and lead all souls to heaven, but especially those most in need of your mercy.
0: The third joyful mystery, the Nativity. Our Father who art in heaven, hallowed be thy name. Thy kingdom come, thy will be done on earth as it is in heaven.
1: Give us this day our daily bread, and forgive us our trespasses, as we forgive those who trespass against us. And lead us not into temptation, but deliver us from evil.
0: Hail Mary, full of grace, the Lord is with thee. Blessed art thou among women, and blessed is the fruit of thy womb, Jesus.
1: Holy Mary, Mother of God, pray for us sinners now and at the hour of our death. Amen.
0: Hail Mary, full of grace, the Lord is with thee. Blessed art thou among women, and blessed is the fruit of thy womb, Jesus.
1: Holy Mary, Mother of God, pray for us sinners now and at the hour of our death. Amen.
0: Hail Mary, full of grace, the Lord is with thee. Blessed art thou among women, and blessed is the fruit of thy womb, Jesus.
1: Holy Mary, Mother of God, pray for us sinners now and at the hour of our death. Amen.
0: Hail Mary, full of grace, the Lord is with thee. Blessed art thou among women, and blessed is the fruit of thy womb, Jesus.
1: Holy Mary, Mother of God, pray for us sinners now and at the hour of our death. Amen.
0: Hail Mary, full of grace, the Lord is with thee. Blessed art thou among women, and blessed is the fruit of thy womb, Jesus.
1: Holy Mary, Mother of God, pray for us sinners now and at the hour of our death. Amen.
0: Hail Mary, full of grace, the Lord is with thee. Blessed art thou among women, and blessed is the fruit of thy womb, Jesus.
1: Holy Mary, Mother of God, pray for us sinners now and at the hour of our death. Amen.
0: Hail Mary, full of grace, the Lord is with thee. Blessed art thou among women, and blessed is the fruit of thy womb, Jesus. Hail Mary, full of grace, the Lord is with thee. Blessed art thou among women, and blessed is the fruit of thy womb, Jesus. Hail Mary, full of grace, the Lord is with thee. Blessed art thou among women, and blessed is the fruit of thy womb, Jesus.
1: Holy Mary, Mother of God, pray for us sinners now and at the hour of our death. Amen.
0: Hail Mary, full of grace, the Lord is with thee. Blessed art thou among women, and blessed is the fruit of thy womb, Jesus.
1: Holy Mary, Mother of God, pray for us sinners now and at the hour of our death. Amen.
0: Glory be to the Father, and to the Son, and to the Holy Spirit.
2: O my Jesus, forgive us our sins, save us from the fires of hell, and lead all souls to heaven, but especially those most in need of your mercy.
0: The fourth joyful mystery, the presentation in the temple. Our Father who art in heaven, hallowed be thy name. Thy kingdom come, thy will be done on earth as it is in heaven.
1: Give us this day our daily bread, and forgive us our trespasses, as we forgive those who trespass against us. And lead us not into temptation, but deliver us from evil.
0: Hail Mary, full of grace, the Lord is with thee. Blessed art thou among women, and blessed is the fruit of thy womb, Jesus.
1: Holy Mary, Mother of God, pray for us sinners now and at the hour of our death. Amen.
0: Hail Mary, full of grace, the Lord is with thee. Blessed art thou among women, and blessed is the fruit of thy womb, Jesus.
1: Holy Mary, Mother of God, pray for us sinners now and at the hour of our death. Amen.
0: Hail Mary, full of grace, the Lord is with thee. Blessed art thou among women, and blessed is the fruit of thy womb, Jesus.
1: Holy Mary, Mother of God, pray for us sinners now and at the hour of our death. Amen.
0: Hail Mary, full of grace, the Lord is with thee. Blessed art thou among women, and blessed is the fruit of thy womb, Jesus.
1: Holy Mary, Mother of God, pray for us sinners now and at the hour of our death. Amen.
0: Hail Mary, full of grace, the Lord is with thee. Blessed art thou among women, and blessed is the fruit of thy womb, Jesus. Hail Mary, full of grace, the Lord is with thee. Blessed art thou among women, and blessed is the fruit of thy womb, Jesus. Hail Mary, full of grace, the Lord is with thee. Blessed art thou among women, and blessed is the fruit of thy womb, Jesus. Hail Mary, full of grace, the Lord is with thee. Blessed art thou among women, and blessed is the fruit of thy womb, Jesus.
1: Amen.

0: Mary, full of grace, the Lord is with thee. Blessed art thou among women, and blessed is the fruit of thy womb, Jesus.
1: Holy Mary, Mother of God, pray for us sinners now and at the hour of our death. Amen.
0: Hail Mary, full of grace, the Lord is with thee. Blessed art thou among women, and blessed is the fruit of thy womb, Jesus.
1: Holy Mary, Mother of God, pray for us sinners now and at the hour of our death. Amen.
0: Glory be to the Father, and to the Son, and to the Holy Spirit.
2: O my Jesus, forgive us our sins, save us from the fires of hell, and lead all souls to heaven, but especially those most in need of your mercy.
0: Fifth joyful mystery, finding of Jesus in the temple. Our Father who art in heaven, hallowed be thy name. Thy kingdom come, thy will be done on earth as it is in heaven.
1: Give us this day our daily bread, and forgive us our trespasses, as we forgive those who trespass against us. And lead us not into temptation, but deliver us from evil. Amen.
0: Hail Mary, full of grace, the Lord is with thee. Blessed art thou among women, and blessed is the fruit of thy womb, Jesus.
1: Holy Mary, Mother of God, pray for us sinners now and at the hour of our death. Amen.
0: Hail Mary, full of grace, the Lord is with thee. Blessed art thou among women, and blessed is the fruit of thy womb, Jesus.
1: Holy Mary, Mother of God, pray for us sinners now and at the hour of our death. Amen.
0: Hail Mary, full of grace, the Lord is with thee. Blessed art thou among women, and blessed is the fruit of thy womb, Jesus.
1: Holy Mary, Mother of God, pray for us sinners now and at the hour of our death. Amen.
0: Hail Mary, full of grace, the Lord is with thee. Blessed art thou among women, and blessed is the fruit of thy womb, Jesus.
1: Holy Mary, Mother of God, pray for us sinners now and at the hour of our death. Amen.
0: Hail Mary, full of grace, the Lord is with thee. Blessed art thou among women, and blessed is the fruit of thy womb, Jesus. Hail Mary, full of grace, the Lord is with thee. Blessed art thou among women, and blessed is the fruit of thy womb, Jesus. Hail Mary, full of grace, the Lord is with thee. Blessed art thou among women, and blessed is the fruit of thy womb, Jesus. Hail Mary, full of grace, the Lord is with thee. Blessed art thou among women, and blessed is the fruit of thy womb, Jesus. Hail Mary, full of grace, the Lord is with thee. Blessed art thou among women, and blessed is the fruit of thy womb, Jesus.
1: Holy Mary, Mother of God, pray for us sinners now and at the hour of our death. Amen.
0: Hail Mary, full of grace, the Lord is with thee. Blessed art thou among women, and blessed is the fruit of thy womb, Jesus.
1: Holy Mary, Mother of God, pray for us sinners now and at the hour of our death. Amen.
0: Glory be to the Father, and to the Son, and to the Holy Spirit.
1: As it was in the beginning, is now, and ever shall be, world without end.
2: O my Jesus, forgive us our sins, save us from the fires of hell, and lead all souls to heaven, but especially those most in need of your mercy. Hail, Holy Queen, Mother of Mercy, our life, our sweetness, and our hope. To thee do we cry, poor banished children of Eve. To thee do we send up our sighs, mourning and weeping in this valley of tears. Turn, then, most gracious Advocate, thine eyes of mercy toward us, and after this our exile, show unto us the blessed fruit of thy womb, Jesus. O clement, O loving, O sweet Virgin Mary, pray for us, O Holy Mother of God,
3: that we may be worthy of the promises of Christ.
2: We fly to thy patronage, O Holy Mother of God. Despise not our petitions and our necessities, but deliver us from all dangers, O ever glorious and blessed Virgin Mary.
0: In the name of the Father, and of the Son, and of the Holy
4: Spirit. Son, our Lord, who was conceived by the Holy Ghost, born of the Virgin Mary, suffered under Pontius Pilate, was crucified, died, and was buried. He descended into hell, and on the third day he rose again from the dead. He ascended into heaven and sits at the right hand of God, the Father Almighty, and from thence he shall come to judge the living and the dead.
5: Amen. Amen. Amen. Amen. Amen. Amen. Amen.
4: Our Father who art in heaven, hallowed be thy name. Thy kingdom come, thy will be done on earth as it is in heaven.
5: Give us this day our daily bread, and forgive us our trespasses, as we forgive those who trespass against us. And lead us not into temptation, but deliver us from evil. Amen.
4: Hail Mary, full of grace, the Lord is with thee. Blessed art thou amongst women, and blessed is the fruit of thy womb, Jesus.
5: Holy Mary, Mother of God, pray for us sinners, now and at the hour of our death. Amen.
4: Hail Mary, full of grace, the Lord is with thee. Blessed art thou amongst women, and blessed is the fruit of thy womb, Jesus.
5: Holy Mary, Mother of God, pray for us sinners, now and at the hour of our death. Amen.
4: Hail Mary, full of grace, the Lord is with thee. Blessed art thou amongst women, and blessed is the fruit of thy womb, Jesus.
5: Holy Mary, Mother of God, pray for us sinners now and at the hour of our death. Amen.

0: The five sorrowful mysteries. The first is the agony in the garden. Our Father who art in heaven, hallowed be thy name. Thy kingdom come, thy will be done on earth as it is in heaven.
1: Give us this day our daily bread, and forgive us our trespasses, as we forgive those who trespass against us. And lead us not into temptation, but deliver us from evil. Amen.
0: Hail Mary, full of grace, the Lord is with thee. Blessed art thou amongst women, and blessed is the fruit of thy womb, Jesus.
1: Holy Mary, Mother of God, pray for us sinners, now and at the hour of our death. Amen.
0: Hail Mary, full of grace, the Lord is with thee. Blessed art thou amongst women, and blessed is the fruit of thy womb, Jesus.
1: Holy Mary, Mother of God, pray for us sinners, now and at the hour of our death. Amen.
0: Hail Mary, full of grace, the Lord is with thee. Blessed art thou amongst women, and blessed is the fruit of thy womb, Jesus.
1: Holy Mary, Mother of God, pray for us sinners, now and at the hour of our death. Amen.
0: Hail Mary, full of grace, the Lord is with thee. Blessed art thou amongst women, and blessed is the fruit of thy womb, Jesus.
1: Holy Mary, Mother of God, pray for us sinners, now and at the hour of our death. Amen.
0: Hail Mary, full of grace, the Lord is with thee. Blessed art thou amongst women, and blessed is the fruit of thy womb, Jesus.
1: Holy Mary, Mother of God, pray for us sinners, now and at the hour of our death. Amen.
0: Hail Mary, full of grace, the Lord is with thee. Blessed art thou amongst women, and blessed is the fruit of thy womb, Jesus.
1: Holy Mary, Mother of God, pray for us sinners, now and at the hour of our death. Amen.
0: Hail Mary, full of grace, the Lord is with thee. Blessed art thou amongst women, and blessed is the fruit of thy womb, Jesus.
1: Holy Mary, Mother of God, pray for us sinners, now and at the hour of our death. Amen.
0: Hail Mary, full of grace, the Lord is with thee. Blessed art thou amongst women, and blessed is the fruit of thy womb, Jesus.
1: Holy Mary, Mother of God, pray for us sinners, now and at the hour of our death. Amen.
0: Hail Mary, full of grace, the Lord is with thee. Blessed art thou amongst women, and blessed is the fruit of thy womb, Jesus.
1: Holy Mary, Mother of God, pray for us sinners, now and at the hour of our death. Amen.
0: Hail Mary, full of grace, the Lord is with thee. Blessed art thou amongst women, and blessed is the fruit of thy womb, Jesus.

0: my Jesus.
1: Forgive us our sins, save us from the fires of hell, and give all souls to heaven, especially those who most need thy mercy.
0: Second sorrowful mystery, the scourging at the pillar. Our Father, who art in heaven, hallowed be thy name. Thy kingdom come, thy will be done on earth as it is in heaven.
1: Give us this day our daily bread, and forgive us our trespasses, as we forgive those who trespass against us. And lead us not into temptation, but deliver us from evil. Amen.
0: Hail Mary, full of grace, the Lord is with thee. Blessed art thou, among women, and blessed is the fruit of thy womb, Jesus.
1: Holy Mary, Mother of God, pray for us sinners, now and at the hour of our death. Amen.
0: Hail Mary, full of grace, the Lord is with thee. Blessed art thou, among women, and blessed is the fruit of thy womb, Jesus.
1: Holy Mary, Mother of God, pray for us sinners, now and at the hour of our death. Amen.
0: Hail Mary, full of grace, the Lord is with thee. Blessed art thou, among women, and blessed is the fruit of thy womb, Jesus.
1: Holy Mary, Mother of God, pray for us sinners, now and at the hour of our death. Amen.
0: Hail Mary, full of grace, the Lord is with thee. Blessed art thou, among women, and blessed is the fruit of thy womb, Jesus.
1: Holy Mary, Mother of God, pray for us sinners, now and at the hour of our death. Amen.
0: Hail Mary, full of grace, the Lord is with thee. Blessed art thou, among women, and blessed is the fruit of thy womb, Jesus.
1: Holy Mary, Mother of God, pray for us sinners, now and at the hour of our death. Amen.
0: Hail Mary, full of grace, the Lord is with thee. Blessed art thou, among women, and blessed is the fruit of thy womb, Jesus.
1: Holy Mary, Mother of God, pray for us sinners, now and at the hour of our death. Amen.
0: Hail Mary, full of grace, the Lord is with thee. Blessed art thou, among women, and blessed is the fruit of thy womb, Jesus.
1: Holy Mary, Mother of God, pray for us sinners, now and at the hour of our death. Amen.
0: Hail Mary, full of grace, the Lord is with thee. Blessed art thou, among women, and blessed is the fruit of thy womb, Jesus.
1: Holy Mary, Mother of God, pray for us sinners, now and at the hour of our death. Amen.
0: Hail Mary, full of grace, the Lord is with thee. Blessed art thou, among women, and blessed is the fruit of thy womb, Jesus.
1: Holy Mary, Mother of God, pray for us sinners, now and at the hour of our death. Amen.
0: Hail Mary, full of grace, the Lord is with thee. Blessed art thou, among women, and blessed is the fruit of thy womb, Jesus.

0: mercy, thy mercy.
1: The third sorrowful mystery is the crown of thorns. Our Father, who art in heaven, hallowed be thy name. Thy kingdom come, thy will be done on earth as it is in heaven.
0: Give us this day our daily bread, and forgive us our trespasses, as we forgive those who trespass against us. And lead us not into temptation, but deliver us from evil. Amen.
1: Hail Mary, full of grace, the Lord is with thee. Blessed art thou amongst women, and blessed is the fruit of thy womb, Jesus.
0: Holy Mary, Mother of God, pray for us sinners, now and at the hour of our death. Amen.
1: Hail Mary, full of grace, the Lord is with thee. Blessed art thou amongst women, and blessed is the fruit of thy womb, Jesus.
0: Holy Mary, Mother of God, pray for us sinners, now and at the hour of our death. Amen.
1: Of grace, the Lord is with thee. Blessed art thou amongst women, and blessed is the fruit of thy womb, Jesus.
0: Holy Mary, Mother of God, pray for us sinners, now and at the hour of our death. Amen.
1: Hail Mary, full of grace, the Lord is with thee. Blessed art thou amongst women, and blessed is the fruit of thy womb, Jesus.
0: Holy Mary, Mother of God, pray for us sinners, now and at the hour of our death. Amen.
1: Hail Mary, full of grace, the Lord is with thee. Blessed art thou amongst women, and blessed is the fruit of thy womb, Jesus.
0: Holy Mary, Mother of God, pray for us sinners, now and at the hour of our death. Amen.
1: Hail Mary, full of grace, the Lord is with thee. Blessed art thou amongst women, and blessed is the fruit of thy womb, Jesus.
0: Holy Mary, Mother of God, pray for us sinners, now and at the hour of our death. Amen.
1: Hail Mary, full of grace, the Lord is with thee. Blessed art thou amongst women, and blessed is the fruit of thy womb, Jesus.
0: Holy Mary, Mother of God, pray for us sinners, now and at the hour of our death. Amen.
1: Hail Mary, full of grace, the Lord is with thee. Blessed art thou amongst women, and blessed is the fruit of thy womb, Jesus.
0: Holy Mary, Mother of God, pray for us sinners, now and at the hour of our death. Amen.
1: Hail Mary, full of grace, the Lord is with thee. Blessed art thou amongst women, and blessed is the fruit of thy womb, Jesus.
0: Holy Mary, Mother of God, pray for us sinners, now and at the hour of our death. Amen.
1: Hail Mary, full of grace, the Lord is with thee. Blessed art thou amongst women, and blessed is the fruit of thy womb, Jesus.
0: Holy Mary, Mother of God, pray for us sinners, now and at the hour of our death. Amen.

0: The fourth sorrowful mystery is the carrying of the cross. Our Father, who art in heaven, hallowed be thy name. Thy kingdom come, thy will be done on earth as it is in heaven.
1: Give us this day our daily bread, and forgive us our trespasses, as we forgive those who trespass against us. And lead us not into temptation, but deliver us from evil. Amen.
0: Hail Mary, full of grace, the Lord is with thee. Blessed art thou amongst women, and blessed is the fruit of thy womb, Jesus.
1: Holy Mary, Mother of God, pray for us sinners, now and at the hour of our death. Amen.
0: Hail Mary, full of grace, the Lord is with thee. Blessed art thou amongst women, and blessed is the fruit of thy womb, Jesus.
1: Holy Mary, Mother of God, pray for us sinners, now and at the hour of our death. Amen.
0: Full of grace, the Lord is with thee. Blessed art thou amongst women, and blessed is the fruit of thy womb, Jesus.
1: Holy Mary, Mother of God, pray for us sinners, now and at the hour of our death. Amen.
0: Hail Mary, full of grace, the Lord is with thee. Blessed art thou amongst women, and blessed is the fruit of thy womb, Jesus.
1: Holy Mary, Mother of God, pray for us sinners, now and at the hour of our death. Amen.
0: Mary, full of grace, the Lord is with thee. Blessed art thou amongst women, and blessed is the fruit of thy womb, Jesus.
1: Holy Mary, Mother of God, pray for us sinners, now and at the hour of our death. Amen.
0: Hail Mary, full of grace, the Lord is with thee. Blessed art thou amongst women, and blessed is the fruit of thy womb, Jesus.
1: Holy Mary, Mother of God, pray for us sinners, now and at the hour of our death. Amen.
0: Hail Mary, full of grace, the Lord is with thee. Blessed art thou amongst women, and blessed is the fruit of thy womb, Jesus.
1: Holy Mary, Mother of God, pray for us sinners, now and at the hour of our death. Amen.
0: Hail Mary, full of grace, the Lord is with thee. Blessed art thou amongst women, and blessed is the fruit of thy womb, Jesus.
1: Holy Mary, Mother of God, pray for us sinners, now and at the hour of our death. Amen.
0: Mary, full of grace, the Lord is with thee. Blessed art thou amongst women, and blessed is the fruit of thy womb, Jesus.
1: Holy Mary, Mother of God, pray for us sinners, now and at the hour of our death. Amen.
0: Hail Mary, full of grace, the Lord is with thee. Blessed art thou amongst women, and blessed is the fruit of thy womb, Jesus.
1: Holy Mary, Mother of God, pray for us sinners, now and at the hour of our death. Amen.

0: Amen. 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
1: forgive us our sins, save us from fire and hell, and lead all souls to heaven, especially those most in need of thy mercy.
2: The fifth solemn mystery is the crucifixion and death of our Lord. Our Father, who art in heaven, hallowed be thy name. Thy kingdom come, thy will be done on earth as it is in heaven.
0: Give us this day our daily bread, and forgive us our trespasses, as we forgive those who trespass against us. And lead us not into temptation, but deliver us from evil. Amen.
2: Hail Mary, full of grace, the Lord is with thee. Blessed art thou amongst women, and blessed is the fruit of thy womb, Jesus.
0: Holy Mary, Mother of God, pray for us sinners, now at the hour of our death. Amen.
2: Hail Mary, full of grace, the Lord is with thee. Blessed art thou amongst women, and blessed is the fruit of thy womb, Jesus.
0: Holy Mary, Mother of God, pray for us sinners, now at the hour of our death. Amen.
2: Hail Mary, full of grace, the Lord is with thee. Blessed art thou amongst women, and blessed is the fruit of thy womb, Jesus.
0: Holy Mary, Mother of God, pray for us sinners, now at the hour of our death. Amen.
2: Hail Mary, full of grace, the Lord is with thee. Blessed art thou amongst women, and blessed is the fruit of thy womb, Jesus.
0: Holy Mary, Mother of God, pray for us sinners, now at the hour of our death. Amen.
2: Hail Mary, full of grace, the Lord is with thee. Blessed art thou amongst women, and blessed is the fruit of thy womb, Jesus.
0: Holy Mary, Mother of God, pray for us sinners, now at the hour of our death. Amen.
2: Hail Mary, full of grace, the Lord is with thee. Blessed art thou amongst women, and blessed is the fruit of thy womb, Jesus.
0: Holy Mary, Mother of God, pray for us sinners, now at the hour of our death. Amen.
2: Hail Mary, full of grace, the Lord is with thee. Blessed art thou amongst women, and blessed is the fruit of thy womb, Jesus.
0: Holy Mary, Mother of God, pray for us sinners, now at the hour of our death. Amen.
2: Hail Mary, full of grace, the Lord is with thee. Blessed art thou amongst women, and blessed is the fruit of thy womb, Jesus.
0: Holy Mary, Mother of God, pray for us sinners, now at the hour of our death. Amen.
2: Hail Mary, full of grace, the Lord is with thee. Blessed art thou amongst women, and blessed is the fruit of thy womb, Jesus.
0: Holy Mary, Mother of God, pray for us sinners, now at the hour of our death. Amen.
2: Hail Mary, full of grace, the Lord is with thee. Blessed art thou amongst women, and blessed is the fruit of thy womb, Jesus.

0: advantages,
1: and yourself seem to send us in the bodies of God. May all souls to heaven, especially those who must be done.
2: Hail, Holy Queen,
0: Mother of Mercy, Mother of Life, our sweetness and our hope. Deliver your bride, avenged children of Eve. Deliver yourself of our sorrows, mourning, weeping, and sighing with tears. Tell them how spirit is our David for eyes and mercy towards us. And after this, our exalted Son to us, blessed spirit of our new Jesus. O clement, O loving, O secret, O generous.
2: Pray for us, O Holy Mother of God.
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2: In the name of the Father, and of the Son, and of the Holy Ghost, and I believe in God, the Father Almighty, creator of heaven and earth, and in Jesus Christ, his only Son, our Lord, who was conceived by the Holy Ghost, born of the Virgin Mary, suffered under Pontius Pilate, was crucified, died, and was buried. He descended into hell. The third day he arose again from the dead. He ascended into heaven, sitteth at the right hand of God the Father Almighty. From thence he shall come to judge the living and the dead. Our Father who art in heaven, hallowed be thy name. Thy kingdom come, thy will be done on earth as it is in heaven.
4: Give us
2: Hail Mary, full of grace, the Lord is with thee. Blessed art thou amongst women, and blessed is the fruit of thy womb, Jesus.
4: Holy Mary, Mother of God, pray for us sinners.
2: Hail Mary, full of grace, the Lord is with thee. Blessed art thou amongst women, and blessed is the fruit of thy womb, Jesus.
4: Holy Mary, Mother of God, pray for us sinners.
2: Hail Mary, full of grace, the Lord is with thee. Blessed art thou amongst women, and blessed is the fruit of thy womb, Jesus.
4: Holy Mary,

0: First glorious mystery, the resurrection. Our Father, who art in heaven, hallowed be thy name. Thy kingdom come, thy will be done on earth as it is in heaven. Hail Mary, full of grace, the Lord is with thee. Blessed art thou amongst women, and blessed is the fruit of thy womb, Jesus.
1: Holy Mary, Mother of God,
0: pray for us sinners, now and at the hour of our death. Hail Mary, full of grace, the Lord is with thee. Blessed art thou amongst women, and blessed is the fruit of thy womb, Jesus.
1: Holy Mary, Mother of God, pray for us sinners, now and at the hour of our death.
0: Hail Mary, full of grace, the Lord is with thee. Blessed art thou amongst women, and blessed is the fruit of thy womb, Jesus.
1: Holy Mary,
0: Hail Mary, full of grace, the Lord is with thee. Blessed art thou amongst women, and blessed is the fruit of thy womb, Jesus.
1: Holy Mary, Mother of God, pray for us sinners,
0: Hail Mary, full of grace, the Lord is with thee. Blessed art thou amongst women, and blessed is the fruit of thy womb, Jesus.
1: Holy Mary, Mother of God, pray for us sinners,
0: Hail Mary, full of grace, the Lord is with thee. Blessed art thou amongst women, and blessed is the fruit of thy womb, Jesus.
1: Holy Mary, Mother of God, pray for us sinners,
0: Hail Mary, full of grace, the Lord is with thee. Blessed art thou amongst women, and blessed is the fruit of thy womb, Jesus.
1: Holy Mary, Mother of God, pray for us sinners, now and at the hour
0: Hail Mary, full of grace, the Lord is with thee. Blessed art thou amongst women, and blessed is the fruit of thy womb, Jesus.
1: Holy Mary, Mother of God, pray for us sinners, now
0: Hail Mary, full of grace, the Lord is with thee. Blessed art thou amongst women, and blessed is the fruit of thy womb, Jesus.
1: Holy Mary, Mother of God, pray for us sinners, now
0: Hail Mary, full of grace, the Lord is with thee. Blessed art thou amongst women, and blessed is the fruit of thy womb, Jesus.
1: Holy Mary,

0: second glorious mystery is the Ascension. Our Father who art in heaven, hallowed be thy name. Thy kingdom come, thy will be done on earth as it is in heaven.
1: Give us this day our daily bread, and forgive us our trespasses, as we forgive those who trespass against us. And lead us not into temptation, but deliver us from evil.
0: Hail Mary, full of grace, the Lord is with thee. Blessed art thou amongst women, and blessed is the fruit of thy womb, Jesus.
1: Holy Mary, Mother of God, pray for us sinners now and at the hour of our death.
0: Hail Mary, full of grace, the Lord is with thee. Blessed art thou amongst women, and blessed is the fruit of thy womb, Jesus.
1: Holy Mary, Mother of God, pray for us sinners now and at the hour of our death.
0: Hail Mary, full of grace, the Lord is with thee. Blessed art thou amongst women, and blessed is the fruit of thy womb, Jesus.
1: Holy Mary, Mother of God, pray for us sinners now and at the hour of our death.
0: Hail Mary, full of grace, the Lord is with thee. Blessed art thou amongst women, and blessed is the fruit of thy womb, Jesus.
1: Holy Mary, Mother of God, pray for us sinners now and at the hour of our death.
0: Hail Mary, full of grace, the Lord is with thee. Blessed art thou amongst women, and blessed is the fruit of thy womb, Jesus.
1: Holy Mary, Mother of God,
0: full of grace, the Lord is with thee. Blessed art thou amongst women, and blessed is the fruit of thy womb, Jesus.
1: Holy Mary, Mother of God, pray for us sinners now and at the hour of our death.
0: Hail Mary, full of grace, the Lord is with thee. Blessed art thou amongst women, and blessed is the fruit of thy womb, Jesus.
1: Holy Mary, Mother of God, pray for us sinners now and at the hour of our death.
0: Hail Mary, full of grace, the Lord is with thee. Blessed art thou amongst women, and blessed is the fruit of thy womb, Jesus.
1: Holy Mary, Mother of God, pray for us sinners now and at the hour of our death.
0: Hail Mary, full of grace, the Lord is with thee. Blessed art thou amongst women, and blessed is the fruit of thy womb, Jesus.
1: Holy Mary, Mother of God, pray for us sinners now and at the hour of our death.
0: Hail Mary, full of grace, the Lord is with thee. Blessed art thou amongst women, and blessed is the fruit of thy womb, Jesus.
1: Holy Mary, Mother of God, pray for us sinners now and at the hour of our death.

0: third glorious mystery is the descent of the Holy Ghost upon the apostles of Mary. Our Father, who art in heaven, hallowed be thy name. Thy kingdom come, thy will be done on earth as it is in heaven.
1: Give us this day our daily bread, and forgive us our trespasses, as we forgive
0: Hail Mary, full of grace, the Lord is with thee. Blessed art thou amongst women, and blessed is the fruit of thy womb, Jesus.
1: Holy Mary, Mother of God, pray for us sinners now and at the hour of our death.
0: Hail Mary, full of grace, the Lord is with thee. Blessed art thou amongst women, and blessed is the fruit of thy womb, Jesus.
1: Holy Mary, Mother of God, pray for us sinners now and at the hour of our death.
0: Hail Mary, full of grace, the Lord is with thee. Blessed art thou amongst women, and blessed is the fruit of thy womb, Jesus.
1: Holy Mary, Mother of God, pray for us sinners now and at
0: the hour of our death. Hail Mary, full of grace, the Lord is with thee. Blessed art thou amongst women, and blessed is the fruit of thy womb, Jesus.
1: Holy Mary, Mother of God, pray for us sinners now and at the hour of our death.
0: Hail Mary, full of grace, the Lord is with thee. Blessed art thou amongst women, and blessed is the fruit of thy womb, Jesus.
1: Holy Mary, Mother of God, pray for us sinners now and at the hour of our death.
0: Hail Mary, full of grace, the Lord is with thee. Blessed art thou amongst women, and blessed is the fruit of thy womb, Jesus.
1: Holy Mary, Mother of God, pray for us sinners now and at the hour of our death.
0: Hail Mary, full of grace, the Lord is with thee. Blessed art thou amongst women, and blessed is the fruit of thy womb, Jesus.
1: Holy Mary, Mother of God, pray for us sinners now and at the hour of our death.
0: Hail Mary, full of grace, the Lord is with thee. Blessed art thou amongst women, and blessed is the fruit of thy womb, Jesus.
1: Holy Mary, Mother of God, pray for us sinners now and at the hour of our death.
0: Hail Mary, full of grace, the Lord is with thee. Blessed art thou amongst women, and blessed is the fruit of thy womb, Jesus.
1: Holy Mary, Mother of God, pray for us sinners now and at the hour of our death.
0: Hail Mary, full of grace, the Lord is with thee. Blessed art thou amongst women, and blessed is the fruit of thy womb, Jesus.
1: Holy Mary, Mother of God, pray for us sinners now and at the hour of our death.

0: forgive us our sins, and save us from fire and fire. Lead all souls to heaven, especially
1: those who are most in need. The fourth glorious mystery is the Assumption. Our Father, who art in heaven, hallowed be thy name. Thy kingdom come, thy will be done on earth as it is in heaven.
0: Give us this day our daily bread, and forgive us our trespasses, as we forgive those who trespass against us. And lead us not into temptation, but deliver us from evil.
1: Hail Mary, full of grace, the Lord is with thee. Blessed art thou among women, and blessed is the fruit of thy womb, Jesus.
0: Holy Mary, Mother of God, pray for us sinners, now and at the hour of our death.
1: Hail Mary, full of grace, the Lord is with thee. Blessed art thou among women, and blessed is the fruit of thy womb, Jesus.
0: Holy Mary, Mother of God, pray for us sinners, now and at the hour of our death.
1: Hail Mary, full of grace, the Lord is with thee. Blessed art thou among women, and blessed is the fruit of thy womb, Jesus.
0: Holy Mary, Mother of God, pray for us sinners, now and at the hour of our death.
1: Hail Mary, full of grace, the Lord is with thee. Blessed art thou among women, and blessed is the fruit of thy womb, Jesus.
0: Holy Mary, Mother of God, pray for us sinners, now and at the hour of our death.
1: Hail Mary, full of grace, the Lord is with thee. Blessed art thou among women, and blessed is the fruit of thy womb, Jesus.
0: Holy Mary, Mother of God, pray for us sinners, now and at the hour of our death.
1: Hail Mary, full of grace, Lord is with thee. Blessed art thou among women, and blessed is the fruit of thy womb, Jesus.
0: Holy Mary, Mother of God, pray for us sinners, now and at the hour of our death.
1: Hail Mary, full of grace, Lord is with thee. Blessed art thou among women, and blessed is the fruit of thy womb, Jesus.
0: Holy Mary, Mother of God, pray for us sinners, now and at the hour of our death.
1: Hail Mary, full of grace, Lord is with thee. Blessed art thou among women, and blessed is the fruit of thy womb, Jesus.
0: Holy Mary, Mother of God, pray for us sinners, now and at the hour of our death.
1: Hail Mary, full of grace, Lord is with thee. Blessed art thou among women, and blessed is the fruit of thy womb, Jesus.
0: Holy Mary, Mother of God, pray for us sinners, now and at the hour of our death.
1: Hail Mary, full of grace, Lord is with thee. Blessed art thou among women, and blessed is the fruit of thy womb, Jesus.
0: Holy Mary, Mother of God, pray for us sinners, now and at the hour of our death.

0: Jesus.
1: Forgive us our sins.
2: The fifth, glorious is the coronation. Our Father, who art in heaven, hallowed be thy name. Thy kingdom come, thy will be done on earth as it is in heaven.
1: Give us this
2: day
1: our daily bread, and forgive us our trespasses, as we forgive those who trespass against us. And lead us not into temptation, but deliver us from evil.
2: Amen. Hail Mary, full of grace, the Lord is with thee. Blessed art thou amongst women, and blessed is the fruit of thy womb, Jesus.
1: Holy Mary, Mother of God, pray for us sinners, now and at the hour of our death. Amen.
2: Hail Mary, full of grace, the Lord is with thee. Blessed art thou amongst women, and blessed is the fruit of thy womb, Jesus.
1: Holy Mary, Mother of God, pray for us sinners, now and at the hour of our death.
2: Amen. Hail Mary, full of grace, the Lord is with thee. Blessed art thou amongst women, and blessed is the fruit of thy womb, Jesus.
1: Holy Mary, Mother of God, pray for us sinners, now and at the hour of our death.
2: Hail Mary, full of grace, the Lord is with thee. Blessed art thou amongst women, and blessed is the fruit of thy womb, Jesus.
1: Holy Mary, Mother of God, pray for us sinners, now and at the hour of our death.
2: Mary, full of grace, the Lord is with thee. Blessed art thou amongst women, and blessed is the fruit of thy womb, Jesus.
1: Holy Mary, Mother of God, pray for us sinners, now and at the hour of our death.
2: Hail Mary, full of grace, the Lord is with thee. Blessed art thou amongst women, and blessed is the fruit of thy womb, Jesus.
1: Holy Mary, Mother of God, pray for us sinners, now and at the hour of our death.
2: Grace, the Lord is with thee. Blessed art thou amongst women, and blessed is the fruit of thy womb, Jesus.
1: Holy Mary, Mother of God, pray for us sinners, now and at the hour of our death.
2: Hail Mary, full of grace, the Lord is with thee. Blessed art thou amongst women, and blessed is the fruit of thy womb, Jesus.
1: Holy Mary, Mother of God, pray for us sinners, now and at the hour of our death.
2: Hail Mary, full of grace, the Lord is with thee. Blessed art thou amongst women, and blessed is the fruit of thy womb, Jesus.
1: Holy Mary, Mother of God, pray for us sinners, now and at the hour of our death.
2: Hail Mary, full of grace, the Lord is with thee. Blessed art thou amongst women, and blessed is the fruit of thy womb, Jesus.
1: Holy Mary,

0: Forgive us our sins, and save us from the fire of hell. Lead all souls to heaven, especially those who most need mercy. Hail, Holy Queen,
1: Mother of mercy, and Lord of mercy, and Lord of mercy. To thee we cry, our precious Son of the Deity. To thee we send up our sighs, mourning, and weeping, and our fountain of tears. Turn the most gracious heaven, and mercy, and mercy, and mercy, and mercy, and mercy. And grant that this prayer is now shown to us, and blessed through the Lamb of Jesus. Amen.
0: Pray for us, Holy Mother of God. Let us pray. O God, whose only begotten Son, by his life, death, and resurrection, hath purchased for us the rewards of eternal salvation, grant, we beseech thee, that in meditating upon these mysteries of the Most Holy Rosary of the Blessed Virgin Mary, we may imitate what they contain and obtain what they promise, through the same Christ our Lord.

0: In the name of the Father, and of the Son, and of the Holy Spirit. Amen. Lord, have mercy on us.
1: Christ, have mercy on us.
0: Lord, have mercy on us. Christ, hear us.
1: Christ, graciously hear us.
0: God, the Father of heaven,
1: have mercy on us.
0: God, the Son, Redeemer of the world,
1: have mercy on us.
0: God, the Holy Spirit,
1: have mercy on us.
0: Holy Trinity, one God,
1: have mercy on us.
0: Holy Mary,
1: pray for us.
0: Holy Mother of God,
1: pray for us.
0: Holy Virgin of Virgins,
1: pray for us.
0: Mother of Christ,
1: pray for us.
0: Mother of the Church,
1: pray for us.
0: Mother of Divine Grace,
1: pray for us.
0: Mother Most Pure,
1: pray for us.
0: Mother Most Chaste,
1: pray for us.
0: Mother Inviolate,
1: pray for us.
0: Mother Undefiled,
1: pray for us.
0: Mother Most Amiable,
1: pray for us.
0: Mother Most Admirable,
1: pray for us.
0: Mother of Good Counsel,
1: pray for us.
0: Mother of our Creator,
1: pray for us.
0: Mother of our Savior,
1: pray for us.
0: Virgin Most Prudent,
1: pray for us.
0: Virgin Most Venerable,
1: pray for us.
0: Virgin Most Renowned,
1: pray for us.
0: Virgin Most Powerful,
1: pray for us.
0: Virgin Most Merciful,
1: pray for us.
0: Virgin Most Faithful,
1: pray for us.
0: Mirror of Justice,
1: pray for us.
0: Seat of Wisdom,
1: pray for us.
0: Cause of our Joy,
1: pray for us.
0: Spiritual Vessel,
1: pray for us.
0: Vessel of Honor,
1: pray for us.
0: Singular Vessel of Devotion,
1: pray for us.
0: Mystical Rose,
1: pray for us.
0: Tower of David,
1: pray for us.
0: Tower of Ivory,
1: pray for us.
0: House of Gold,
1: pray for us.
0: Ark of the Covenant,
1: pray for us.
0: Gate of Heaven,
1: pray for us.
0: Morning Star,
1: pray for us.
0: Health of the Sick,
1: pray for us.
0: Refuge of Sinners,
1: pray for us.
0: Comforter of the Afflicted,
1: pray for us.
0: Help of Christians,
1: pray for us.
0: Queen of Angels,
1: pray for us.
0: Queen of Patriarchs,
1: pray for us.
0: Queen of Prophets,
1: pray for us.
0: Queen of Apostles,
1: pray for us.
0: Queen of Martyrs,
1: pray for us.
0: Queen of Confessors,
1: pray for us.
0: Queen of Virgins,
1: pray for us.
0: Queen of All Saints,
1: pray for us.
0: Queen conceived without original sin,
1: pray for us.
0: Queen assumed into Heaven,
1: pray for us.
0: Queen of the Most Holy Rosary,
1: pray for us.
0: Queen of Families,
1: pray for us.
0: Queen of Peace,
1: pray for us.
0: Lamb of God, who takest away the sins of the world,
2: spare us, O Lord.
0: Lamb of God, who takest away the sins of the world,
2: graciously hear us, O Lord.
0: Lamb of God, who takest away the sins of the world,
2: have mercy on us.
0: Pray for us, O Holy Mother of God,
2: that we may be made worthy of the promises of Christ.
0: Let us pray. Grant, we beseech thee, O Lord God, that we, thy servants, may enjoy perpetual health of mind and body, and by the glorious intercession of the Blessed Mary, ever-Virgin, be delivered from present sorrow and enjoy everlasting happiness, through Christ our Lord.
2: Amen.

0: A short meditation from the wisdom of the saints. It is easy enough to feel drawn to good, healthy people who have pleasant manners, but that is only natural love, not charity. A mother does not love her sick or possibly deformed child because he is lovable, but because she is his mother. We must pray to the Holy Ghost to put into our hearts that selfless devotion which nature has put into hers. St. Robert Bellarmine.
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Most of you have raised kids or are going to be raising kids. And the way you raise your kids, you want it to be complementing that life. I mean, we were talking about this recently. I gave a sermon, and I mentioned at the end of the sermon, one of the things, I said, make your kids work. It's like kids are, they can't do anything. They don't know what a wrench is. They don't even know what a nut and a bolt is. They couldn't jumpstart a lawnmower. They can't rake leaves. They can't sweep a floor. They have zero competence for any of this. And you know what? I insisted. I said, you know what? It's not because you needed that job done that you give them the work. You're creating an ethic. You're creating a disposition of soul. You're creating generosity and response and obedience and so many things. Those things are necessary for the seed of a vocation to actually sprout. They're necessary. And parents, if you don't make your kids do stuff, you ain't got vocations in your family. Your whole thing's going to be a disaster. They're going to be gone when they're 18, and they're going to blame every dang problem they ever had on you. That's the way it is. It doesn't... You're going to make your kids work. And there's lots of things. You know, like, sit down and have dinner together. This idea that... We

They can't talk to each other because they never talked amongst themselves. And then you want that to come and be a priest in front of you? And then you wonder why he's a weirdo? Because he can't communicate with you? He can't talk to you? It's huge. And so, you know, we can talk all about this, you know, what's my offering. The job of a mother is self-offering. It's a selfless job. And there is an application of all of this stuff into your families and into your homes. And that's going to be the seedbed for vocations. So it's not just about, we need nuns. It's not about that. We need the kind of soil, too, where a vocation may take root. And it's not because a vocation can take root that it's valuable soil. It's valuable soil anyway, because you're going to save your souls of your kids that way, whether or not they had a vocation. So one of the things I say a lot, people hear me say this quite frequently, and it just seems like, Father, it seems like you're measuring the success of our mission by the number of vocations. I said, no, I'm not. I'm measuring the success of our mission by the kind of soil that exists. And it's just not conducive.

0: Concerning cell phones, I want to discourage you and tell you you shouldn't bring your cell phone into the church to read like a missile. You don't want to be using that as your missile. Why is that? Well, first of all, it's not becoming to the house of God. And you can imagine if the priest and I were using an iPad at the altar instead of the missile, that's really off-putting and not very respectful. We would drag the electronic world right into the sanctuary and right to the altar for sacrifice. And yet you're in the sacrifice, you're in the sanctuary of God, and you're attending Mass. So I discourage you from using your cell phone and may become a little more serious on my prohibition on that. But right now I want you to take the initiative to use your missal. The missal is the book given to us by the church to follow the Mass, to learn the prayers, to receive the graces that come through this particular day. It would be better to pray your rosary than to read your electronic phone. And another reason, dear faithful, is the example we give to our children and to all of those who come to church. We're often telling them, we often know, we read, we study how these things impose themselves into our families, into our schools. And can you imagine that? If at home it's a cell phone, at school it's the iPad, and at church it's again the cell phone, we're never free of it. It follows us everywhere. It's as though that's our new way of looking through life. And it's really condemning of the mind. And plus, think of the distractions that come through it. Not only might have Father Johnson get mad at you if it rings, but the little text pops up. Oh, I just got to check and see who that is. Oh, a new email came through. Oh. And we're always looking at that screen. We're always going to see the things that notify us. And then we could go into all the other reasons maybe it's not so good, such as, do we want the government and the cell phone companies to always be tracking where we are? Where we sat in the church and what we said? Do we want that always an imposition in our faith and in our life? I don't. So I think we really need to move away from it. And lastly, is just the delight of reading a book over looking at the phone. And I can tell you that's so true to me and reading my breviary. Sometimes I have to use a phone in traveling to the airport or when it's dark outside because I don't have a flashlight. The light is better coming right from the text, right? But when I go back to my breviary, just like reading the Bible, it's different. It's a different sensation, a different delight. There's a certain grace given by God by reading the official text of the church, which is the missal. So I ask you to take these things into consideration and get away from those electronics following you into church and buy and use the missals. You know how often we find missals hanging around the church that nobody claims? It's a whole stack of them in the main office, and so I let them sit there for a little bit. Then I have a special sale at half price for those who may need a missile. But how can we buy our missile and not use it, or not buy a missile and figure that we're going to attend the Mass properly? We should not be twiddling our thumbs or picking our fingers at Mass. We should be following the Mass and not through the phone.
1: Today is the sixth Sunday after Pentecost. The epistle for the Mass today is taken from the epistle of St. Paul to the Romans. Brethren, all we who are baptized in Christ Jesus are baptized in his death, for we are buried together with him by baptism unto death, that as Christ is risen from the dead by the glory of the Father, so we also may walk in newness of life. For if we have been planted together in the likeness of his death, we shall be also in the likeness of his resurrection, knowing this, that our old man is crucified with him, that the body of sin may be destroyed, to the end that we may serve sin no longer. For he that is dead is justified from sin. Now if we be dead with Christ, we believe that we shall live also together with Christ. knowing that Christ, rising again from the dead, dieth now no more, death shall no more have dominion over him. For in that he died to sin, he died once, but in that he liveth unto God. So do you also reckon that you are dead indeed to sin, but alive unto God in Christ Jesus our Lord. The gospel for the Mass today is taken from the Gospel of St. Mark, chapter 8. In the name of the Father, and the Son, and the Holy Ghost. Amen. At that time when there was a great multitude with Jesus, and they had nothing to eat, calling his disciples together, he saith to them, I have compassion on the multitude, for behold, they have now been with me 3 days, and have nothing to eat. And if I shall send them away fasting to their home, they will faint on the way. For some of them came from afar off. And his disciples answered him, From whence can anyone fill them here with bread in the wilderness? And he asked them, How many loaves have ye? Who said, Seven. And he commanded the crowd to sit down on the ground. And taking the 7 loaves, giving thanks, he broke and gave it to his disciples to set before them. And they set them before the people. And they had a few little fishes, and he blessed them and commanded them to be set before them. And they did eat and were filled, and they took up that which was left of the fragments, 7 baskets. And they that had eaten were about 4,000, and he sent them away. Thus are the words of today's Holy Gospel. In the name of the Father, and the Son, and the Holy Ghost, amen. Dear Father, dear faithful, today we see the Epistle of St. Paul, in which he talks about the sacrament of baptism. Baptism is, of course, one of the 7 sacraments, and it's one sacrament which is an essential for our salvation. It is an interesting sacrament because in it, it gives to us the things that we need to do throughout our entire life. It's a beginning, but in that beginning it tells us where we need to focus our attention, our activity, our interests throughout our entire life. You know, there are some people who think it's nice to have the children baptized, and then we don't see them until it's time for marriage, and then maybe we see them, at least their remains, in a coffin. Some priests refer to that as the people who come to be hatched, matched, and dispatched. It's, of course, an abuse of what we are meant to do. And as I say, when you look at the sacrament of baptism, you see what God wants us to do. Granted, along the way, we may have difficulties, and so the good Lord has been very generous in helping us by providing us the aids to strengthen our spiritual life, both through the sacraments of Holy Communion, Holy Eucharist, and the sacrament of penance. But there is also, you know, in it, we need to remind ourselves of what we're here for so that we can avoid perhaps falling to the point where we fall terribly into the sins of vice, which take us away from God. In the sacrament of baptism, we are asked at the very beginning when we enter into the church, what are you looking for? What do you want? What do you want? And you say you want eternal life. You want to go to heaven. Our goal is that we want to go to heaven. That's what we seek by coming to church. Church is the gate of heaven. We're here to try to get to heaven. And we want eternal life, which is another way of saying we want to go to heaven. It's interesting what the priest is told to admonish the person when he says he wants to go to heaven. So what are you looking for? I'm looking for eternal life. And the answer that's given then is, it says by the priest, it says, if you wish to enter into life, keep the commandments. Okay. Keep the commandments. Okay. And of course, you know, it's an important thing that we are meant to do. We are meant to keep the commandments, and that we are meant to nurture our life here below. We are asked that do we believe in the basic tenets of the Catholic faith? We are asked that will we renounce those things will keep us from the faith? It's an interesting thing also that in the sacrament of baptism, there are certain times when the priest performs exorcisms because the child is not under the dominion of our Lord. He's under the dominion of Satan. And so he tells the evil spirits to get out, to leave, to leave this person rest in peace, to not be such that you torment this soul. Because by the fact that we want to keep the commandments, that we want to enter into life, we want to have the life of God in our soul, we also then we need to rid ourselves of the things that pull us away. And then, of course, we're asked, too, do we ourselves renounce the enemy? Do we renounce Satan and everything he tries to put before us, all the glitter and glory and fame that he tries to give to us, which is so attractive, which people fall so easily to prey to? It's out there. It's out there, and, of course, we see it more and more. People sometimes become they are discouraged because when they are out in the world and they see what the attractions are of the world and how it pulls people away and how we see in public life many people behaving in ways which are certainly not edifying and certainly do not speak of God, well, that's because the enemy is there trying to pull them away. And they have left God. They've abandoned God. It's a natural consequence. We shouldn't be surprised. We're saddened, yes, but we shouldn't be surprised. But we, by our baptism, have made a commitment. In fact, St. John Eudes says that we make a contract with God. There's a whole book that he wrote about the contract that we make with God when we are baptized. He says, we've made a contract. Just like when you make a contract for different things, you sign on the dotted line, the other person signs on the dotted line, and you are meant to keep the contract. And it's an important thing when you keep a contract. If you are given a contract and you're meant to keep a contract, you're meant to keep it. You don't just say, well, I didn't really want to keep the contract. Da, da, da. Well, if you do that with a bank, when you're told to keep a contract and you don't keep your terms of the contract, you may be out camping in a tent. They call that foreclosure when you don't keep your part of the contract. So in the business world, it's very clear. If you don't keep your terms of the contract, you're out on your ear. St. John Eudes says that you make a contract. You're making a contract with God. Okay? God doesn't default on that contract either. He keeps his end of the bargain. And in fact, the contract is a very interesting contract. He says that when he makes his contract, he wants you to keep the commandments. He wants you to follow the precepts that he's given you, which are ones that are very basic. When you think about it, it's not very demanding at all. It's the simple things that God wants you to do to sanctify your soul and therefore your benefit. That's what he says on his side, your side. You have to keep the commandments. You have to do the things you're supposed to be doing. You have to, of course, the two commandments which comprise all of them is to love God with all of your mind, all your soul, all your strength, and to love your neighbor as yourself. The second is to love your neighbor as yourself for the sake of God. Two basic commandments. Sounds very simple, but some people seem to have great difficulty with them. Okay. That's what we need to do. That's our side of the contract. On the other side of the contract, on the part of God, he's promising us eternal life. eternal life with him in heaven. Eternal life with him in heaven, and it's something that is far beyond anything we could ever accomplish by our own natural powers. We're meant to be with him, happy, exceeding any other happiness, more than we could ever hope for, and more than we could ever expect. It says, I have not seen or ear has heard what God has prepared for those who love him. It'll be astounding what we see. The apostles, Peter, James, and John, had a little foretaste of what it was like when they went up Mount Sinai and our Lord was transformed before their eyes. St. Peter was so enamored with the fact that he saw our Lord in his brilliance that he says, let's just stay here. We'll make three tabernacles, one for you, one for Moses, and one for Elias. Let's just stay here forever. Let's make it permanent. And that's just a small taste of what God has prepared for us. So on the one hand, you have God promising this, which is phenomenal. And on the other hand, we're told we have to keep the commandments. It's a pretty good contract. There's no one in their right mind who wouldn't sign off on that kind of a contract. It's a stupendous deal. It's a deal you should never pass up. And so we sign on the dotted line when we're baptized. However, unfortunately, some people don't like to keep the terms of the contract. They get distracted by the cares of the world, by the things that glitter and seem to be rather showy, the Las Vegas things that are all about us, and we are pulled away from them. Pulled away from God because we're pulled by them away from God. It's sad. And we end up failing to keep our end of the contract because of some little thing that we decide we like. And we are willing to throw away everything in order to have that momentary pleasure, that momentary little thing that we thought was so important. We break the contract, in other words. We break the contract, and we say we're going to do what we want to do anyway. Yes, we know that this is what God promises, but we want this here and now. We would rather like what we have here and now versus what God promises for all eternity. And so we break the contract. It's a little bit like the story of Esau and Jacob. When we look at the story of Esau and Jacob, we think how foolish Esau was to sell his birthright. You know, Esau was the oldest. Esau was going to be given the inheritance. And so it was quite substantial. But when Esau went out on the hunt, he comes back and he's hungry. He wants to have his belly satisfied here and now. He wants something to be gratify his senses here and now. And Jacob says, you can have it if you'll trade your birthright for it. That's what the sinner does. That's what the sinner does. He foregoes eternal life in order to have the here and now. It's foolish. Objectively, it's foolish. We see in this case of Esau how foolish it was. Esau took his inheritance and just threw it away so he could have a bowl of gruel. And so that's what the sinner does. He throws away the possibility of eternal life. He breaks the contract with God so he can have the here and now. Here and now, which is temporary, which is limited in what its satisfaction is, and it's contrary to God's will. It's sad. It's sad. This is what he does. And we're part of the problem when we sin. This is what we do. God is most generous, even when we break the contract. As I told you earlier, when you break a contract with the bank, you might be tenting out, cooking out on open fire wieners and beans in order to make do because you're no longer in your nice, comfortable home. Okay. When you break the contract with God, rightfully so, he could just send you out also. But he has provided a remedy in the meantime to help us to straighten out the difficulties that we have. The sacrament of penance, of course. Sacrament of penance, in order to repair the damage done. But of course, when we're given a remedy to repair the damage done, you have to remember too that when we are given that little help, we also have to have the purpose of amendment. The purpose of amendment, which we renew that contract with God and we say that we will do our best to avoid sin, to avoid breaking the commandments, to be faithful in executing the daily activities without offending God. These are the things that we promise to do. And it's important for us to use the sacrament of penance as a remedy and to use it profitably. It's a sacrament of baptism where we renounce Satan. We maybe have stumbled along the way, but then we have to make good and then can work to renew the efforts so that we don't fall again. And so that's important for us to remember, to keep in mind always the end for which we're made, what we're asked to do, the contract that we make with God, the great benefits that we will receive from keeping that contract, and that we must do it all in our power in order to avoid breaking that contract with God. We are, as St. Paul says, dead to sin, but alive in Christ. We need to be alive in Christ throughout our life here on earth. Our life here on earth is but a short period of time in which we are tested. And so we have to remember that that's what this life is all about, and keep in mind always our goal. Keep in mind what we're made for. Keep in mind what we're meant to do, so that when we live our life, that we will keep the contract that we made with God, that we will be faithful to him in all that we do, so that being faithful in this contract with God during this life, we can then benefit from the terms of this contract in the life to come. In the name of the Father, and the Son.
2: We have our faith because we believe what God has revealed and what he teaches us through the church. We obey the church when we believe. We make acts of faith. It's an act of obedience. We don't understand the mysteries of our faith. We don't figure them out. We believe because God tells us, because the church teaches us. We obey. We obey when it comes to the commandments of the church, the precepts of the church. We don't choose them. Just like we don't choose the faith, we don't choose the commandments, we obey. When the priest celebrates the traditional Latin Mass, he obeys the rites of the church, the rubrics. He follows them as carefully as he possibly can. It's an act of obedience. The whole life of Catholics is that of obedience because we know the church knows better, and the church is able to teach us how to live our Catholic lives, how to pray, what to pray for. The church tells us everything, and we are happy to obey, and we do so with joy in our hearts because the church can teach us how to love God and how to serve him. Protestantism is a rebellion, just like King Saul's rebellion. It's a rebellion against the laws of the church, the prayers of the church, the customs of the church, the traditions of the church. And likewise, modernism is a rebellion. Sometimes people accuse us, traditional Catholics, of being disobedient. Disobedient to the Pope and the bishops who want to reform and change the church from within. And of being attached to our own will and our own way of doing things. In fact, everything we do is dictated to us by the church, handed down by the laws of the church, by the traditional code of canon law, by the rubrics, by the customs and the practices of our forefathers, and we do what has been proven and tried as producing saints. And we're happy to do it. We're not traditional because we want to be, because we choose to be, because this is our own idea, but because the church teaches us that. And the church has condemned all the modern errors and all the liberalism and the religious liberty and the ecumenism. It's all condemned. And the church has taught us. Archbishop Lefebvre was accused of saying, "You are disobedient to the Pope, Pope Paul VI, by refusing to say the new Mass." And he says, "Either I must obey the Pope before Vatican II, or the Popes after Vatican II. I can't obey both. They're in contradiction with one another. Whom must I obey? The church, the mind of the church, of course." And the same applies to us too. And so it's our love of obedience which makes us traditional Catholics. And that love of obedience to the church, the mind of the church, the way the church loves and adores and serves Almighty God. That's why we keep all the rules and customs. And that obedience is a precious virtue.
3: The Holy Mass is a prayer itself, even the highest prayer that exists. It is the sacrifice dedicated by our Redeemer at the cross and repeated every day on the altar. If you wish to hear Mass as it should be heard, you must follow with eye, heart, and mouth all that happens at the altar. Further, you must pray with the priest the holy words said by him in the name of Christ, and which Christ says by him. You have to associate your heart with the holy feelings which are contained in these words. And in this manner, you ought to follow all that happens at the altar. When acting in this way, you have prayed Holy Mass. His Holiness, Pope St. Pius X.

Our Lord Jesus Christ, he came on this earth with one purpose. He came to die. A priest is an instrument. Archbishop Lefebvre has a line that I think really gives us a little bit more information about what the priesthood is. He says that in accomplishing their apostolic works, the priests of the society will strive to be docile instruments of the Holy Ghost in order to transmit eternal life to souls. God doesn't need a certain type, a certain temperament. God doesn't need certain talents. But Father so-and-so, he's so smart. You don't need to be Father so-and-so. Father so-and-so, he can run boys' camps. He's so amazing. Maybe, and God is using his talents for his own purposes, for God's purposes. But you don't have to be that. No, God will use what talents he has given to you if he wants to use you for his priesthood. And in fact, the less you think you are something, the more docile an instrument you will be. Is it terrifying to think about saving souls, the salvation of souls depending on you over 7 years in the seminary? Absolutely. Just like it was terrifying for our Lord Jesus Christ in the Garden of Gethsemane to think about what he would suffer on the next day and as he went up Mount Calvary to the cross. But don't you think that our Lord, if he's going to take a young man and make him so much like unto himself that he gives him a special character on his soul, a priesthood, don't you think that he won't invite you on the same somewhat terrifying adventure to save souls? No greater love has a man than that a man lay down his life for his friends. Priest is an instrument. But, as the statutes also say, he's there to transmit eternal life. He is there to transmit eternal life.

0: What made the holy apostles and martyrs endure fierce agony and bitter torments except faith, and especially faith in the resurrection? What is it that today makes true followers of Christ cast luxuries aside, leave pleasures behind, and endure difficulties and pain? It is living faith that expresses itself through love. It is because of faith that we exchange the present for the future. Pope Benedict XIV.
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2: Litany of Saint Joseph. Lord, have mercy on us. Lord, have mercy on us. Christ, hear us. God, the Father of heaven. God, the Son, Redeemer of the world. God, the Holy Ghost,
3: have mercy on us.
2: Holy Trinity, one God,
3: have mercy on us.
2: Holy Mary,
3: pray for us.
2: Saint Joseph,
3: pray for us.
2: Renowned offspring of David,
3: pray for us.
2: Light of patriarchs,
3: pray for us.
2: Spouse of the Mother of God,
3: pray for us.
2: Chaste guardian of the Virgin,
3: pray for us.
2: Foster father of the Son of God,
3: pray for us.
2: Diligent protector of Christ,
3: pray for us.
2: Head of the Holy Family,
3: pray for us.
2: Joseph most just,
3: pray for us.
2: Joseph most chaste,
3: pray for us.
2: Joseph most prudent,
3: pray for us.
2: Joseph most strong,
3: pray for us.
2: Joseph most obedient,
3: pray for us.
2: Joseph most faithful,
3: pray for us.
2: Mirror of patience,
3: pray for us.
2: Lover of poverty,
3: pray for us.
2: Model of artisans,
3: pray for us.
2: Glory of home life,
3: pray for us.
2: Guardian of virgins,
3: pray for us.
2: Pillar of families,
3: pray for us.
2: Solace of the wretched,
3: pray for us.
2: Hope of the sick,
3: pray for us.
2: Patron of the dying,
3: pray for us.
2: Terror of demons,
3: pray for us.
2: Protector of Holy Church,
3: pray for us.
2: Lamb of God who takest away the sins of the world,
3: save us, O Lord.
2: Lamb of God who takest away the sins of the world,
3: gracious,
2: save us, O Lord. Lamb of God who takest away the sins of the world,
3: have mercy.
2: He made him Lord of his house.
3: Of
2: let us pray. O God, who in thy unspeakable providence didst thou say to choose blessed Joseph to be the spouse of thine own most holy mother, grant, we beseech thee, that we may deserve to have him for our intercessor in heaven, whom we reverence as our defender on earth, who livest and reignest world without end.
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1: The Rosary is the most beautiful and the most rich in graces of all prayers. It is the prayer that touches most the heart of the Mother of God. 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
5: Even God, the Father Almighty, creator of heaven and of earth, and in Jesus Christ, his only Son, our Lord, who was conceived by the Holy Ghost, born of the Virgin Mary, suffered under Pontius Pilate, was crucified, died, and was buried. He descended into hell. The third day he rose again from the dead. He ascended into heaven and sitteth at the right hand of God the Father Almighty. From thence he shall come to judge the living and the dead.
6: I make a law against the Lord of the Church, the communion of saints, and the increase of sins, the resurrection of the body and life of the last. Amen.
5: Our Father who art in heaven, hallowed be thy name. Thy kingdom come, thy will be done on earth as it is in heaven.
6: Give us this day our daily bread, and forgive us our trespasses, that we forgive those who trespass against us. And lead us not into temptation, but deliver us from evil. Amen.
5: Hail Mary, full of grace, the Lord is with thee. Blessed art thou amongst women, and blessed is the fruit of thy womb, Jesus.
6: Holy Mary, Mother of God, pray for us sinners, now and at the hour of our death. Amen.
5: Mary, full of grace, the Lord is with thee. Blessed art thou amongst women, and blessed is the fruit of thy womb, Jesus.
6: Holy Mary, Mother of God, pray blessed is now and the hour of our death. Amen.
5: Hail Mary, full of grace, the Lord is with thee. Blessed art thou amongst women, and blessed is the fruit of thy womb, Jesus.
6: Holy Mary, Mother of God.

0: first joyful mystery is the Annunciation. Our Father who art in heaven, hallowed be thy name. Thy kingdom come, thy will be done on earth as it is in heaven.
1: Give us this day our daily bread, and forgive us our trespasses, as we forgive those who trespass against us. And lead us not into temptation, but deliver us from evil. Amen.
0: Hail Mary, full of grace, the Lord is with thee. Blessed art thou amongst women, and blessed is the fruit of thy womb, Jesus.
1: Holy Mary, Mother of God, pray for us sinners, now and at the hour of our death. Amen.
0: Hail Mary, full of grace, the Lord is with thee. Blessed art thou amongst women, and blessed is the fruit of thy womb, Jesus.
1: Holy Mary, Mother of God, pray for us sinners, now and at the hour of our death. Amen.
0: Hail Mary, full of grace, the Lord is with thee. Blessed art thou amongst women, and blessed is the fruit of thy womb, Jesus.
1: Holy Mary, Mother of God, pray for us sinners, now and at the hour of our death. Amen.
0: Mary, full of grace, the Lord is with thee. Blessed art thou amongst women, and blessed is the fruit of thy womb, Jesus.
1: Holy Mary, Mother of God, pray for us sinners, now and at the hour of our death. Amen.
0: Now, Mary, full of grace, the Lord is with thee. Blessed art thou amongst women, and blessed is the fruit of thy womb, Jesus.
1: Holy Mary, Mother of God, pray for us sinners, now and at the hour of our death. Amen.
0: Mary, full of grace, the Lord is with thee. Blessed art thou amongst women, and blessed is the fruit of thy womb, Jesus.
1: Holy Mary, Mother of God, pray for us sinners, now and at the hour of our death. Amen.
0: Mary, full of grace, the Lord is with thee. Blessed art thou amongst women, and blessed is the fruit of thy womb, Jesus.
1: Holy Mary, Mother of God, pray for us sinners, now and at the hour of our death. Amen.
0: Mary, full of grace, the Lord is with thee. Blessed art thou amongst women, and blessed is the fruit of thy womb, Jesus.
1: Holy Mary, Mother of God, pray for us sinners, now at the hour of our death. Amen.
0: Mary, full of grace, the Lord is with thee. Blessed art thou amongst women, and blessed is the fruit of thy womb, Jesus.
1: Holy Mary, Mother of God, pray for us sinners, now at the hour of our death. Amen.
0: Mary, full of grace, the Lord is with thee. Blessed art thou amongst women, and blessed is the fruit of thy womb, Jesus.
1: Holy Mary, Mother of

0: my Jesus.
1: Give us our sins, save us from the highest fire, and lead all souls to heaven, especially those who most need thy mercy.
2: The second joyful mystery, the Visitation. Our Father, who art in heaven, hallowed be thy name. Thy kingdom come, thy will be done on earth as it is in heaven.
1: Give us this day our daily bread, and forgive us our trespasses, as we forgive those who trespass against us. And lead us not into temptation, but deliver us from evil. Amen.
2: Hail Mary, full of grace, the Lord is with thee. Blessed art thou amongst women, and blessed is the fruit of thy womb, Jesus.
1: Holy Mary, Mother of God, pray for us sinners, now and at the hour of our death. Amen.
2: Hail Mary, full of grace, the Lord is with thee. Blessed art thou amongst women, and blessed is the fruit of thy womb, Jesus.
1: Holy Mary, Mother of God, pray for us sinners, now and at the hour of our death. Amen.
2: Hail Mary, full of grace, the Lord is with thee. Blessed art thou amongst women, and blessed is the fruit of thy womb, Jesus.
1: Holy Mary, Mother of God, pray for us sinners, now and at the hour of our death. Amen.
2: Hail Mary, full of grace, the Lord is with thee. Blessed art thou amongst women, and blessed is the fruit of thy womb, Jesus.
1: Holy Mary, Mother of God, pray for us sinners, now and at the hour of our death. Amen.
2: Hail Mary, full of grace, the Lord is with thee. Blessed art thou amongst women, and blessed is the fruit of thy womb, Jesus.
1: Holy Mary, Mother of God, pray for us sinners, now and at the hour of our death. Amen.
2: Hail Mary, full of grace, the Lord is with thee. Blessed art thou amongst women, and blessed is the fruit of thy womb, Jesus.
1: Holy Mary, Mother of God, pray for us sinners, now and at the hour of our death. Amen.
2: Hail Mary, full of grace, the Lord is with thee. Blessed art thou amongst women, and blessed is the fruit of thy womb, Jesus.
1: Holy Mary, Mother of God, pray for us sinners, now and at the hour of our death. Amen.
2: Hail Mary, full of grace, the Lord is with thee. Blessed art thou amongst women, and blessed is the fruit of thy womb, Jesus.
1: Holy Mary, Mother of God, pray for us sinners, now and at the hour of our death. Amen.
2: Hail Mary, full of grace, the Lord is with thee. Blessed art thou amongst women, and blessed is the fruit of thy womb, Jesus.
1: Holy Mary, Mother of God, pray for us sinners, now and at the hour of our death. Amen.
2: Hail Mary, full of grace, the Lord is with thee. Blessed art thou amongst women, and blessed is the fruit of thy womb, Jesus.
1: Holy

0: Father, who art in heaven, hallowed be thy name, thy kingdom come, thy will be done on earth as it is.
1: Give us this day our daily bread, and forgive us our trespasses, as we forgive those who trespass against us. And lead us not into temptation, but deliver us from evil. Amen.
0: Mary, full of grace, the Lord is with thee. Blessed art thou amongst women, and blessed is the fruit of thy womb, Jesus.
1: Holy Mary, Mother of God, pray for us sinners, now and at the hour of our death. Amen.
0: Mary, full of grace, the Lord is with thee. Blessed art thou amongst women, and blessed is the fruit of thy womb, Jesus.
1: Holy Mary, Mother of God, pray for us sinners, now and at the hour of our death. Amen. Holy Mary, Mother of God, pray for us sinners, now and at the hour of our death. Amen. Holy Mary, Mother of God, pray for us sinners, now and at the hour of our death. Amen. Holy Mary, Mother of God, pray for us sinners, now and at the hour of our death. Amen. Holy Mary, Mother of God, pray for us sinners, now and at the hour of our death. Amen. Holy Mary, Mother of God, pray for us sinners, now and at the hour of our death. Amen. Holy Mary, Mother of God, pray for us sinners, now and at the hour of our death. Amen. Holy Mary, Mother of God, pray for us sinners, now and at the hour of our death. Amen.

0: joyful mysteries, the presentation of the child Jesus, and the purification of Our Lady. Our Father who art in heaven, hallowed be thy name. Thy kingdom come, thy will be done on earth as it is in heaven.
1: Give us this day our daily bread, and forgive us our trespasses, as we forgive those who trespass against us. And lead us not into temptation, but deliver us from evil. Amen.
0: Hail Mary, full of grace, the Lord is with thee. Blessed art thou amongst women, and blessed is the fruit of thy womb, Jesus.
1: Holy Mary, Mother of God, pray for us sinners, now and at the hour of our death. Amen.
0: Hail Mary, full of grace, the Lord is with thee. Blessed art thou amongst women, and blessed is the fruit of thy womb, Jesus.
1: Holy Mary, Mother of God, pray for us sinners, now and at the hour of our death.
0: Blessed art thou amongst women, and blessed is the fruit of thy womb, Jesus.
1: Holy Mary, Mother of God, pray for us sinners, now and at the hour of our death. Amen.
0: Hail Mary, full of grace, the Lord is with thee. Blessed art thou amongst women, and blessed is the fruit of thy womb, Jesus.
1: Holy Mary, Mother of God, pray for us sinners, now and at the hour of our death. Amen.
0: Hail Mary, full of grace, the Lord is with thee. Blessed art thou amongst women, and blessed is the fruit of thy womb, Jesus.
1: Holy Mary, Mother of God, pray for us sinners, now and at the hour of our death. Amen.
0: Hail Mary, full of grace, the Lord is with thee. Blessed art thou amongst women, and blessed is the fruit of thy womb, Jesus.
1: Holy Mary, Mother of God, pray for us sinners, now and at the hour of our death. Amen.
0: Hail Mary, full of grace, the Lord is with thee. Blessed art thou amongst women, and blessed is the fruit of thy womb, Jesus.
1: Holy Mary, Mother of God, pray for us sinners, now and at the hour of our death. Amen.
0: Hail Mary, full of grace, the Lord is with thee. Blessed art thou amongst women, and blessed is the fruit of thy womb, Jesus.
1: Holy Mary, Mother of God, pray for us sinners, now and at the hour of our death. Amen.
0: Hail Mary, full of grace, the Lord is with thee. Blessed art thou amongst women, and blessed is the fruit of thy womb, Jesus.
1: Holy Mary, Mother of God, pray for us sinners, now and at the hour of our death. Amen.
0: Hail Mary, full of grace, the Lord is with thee. Blessed art thou amongst women, and blessed is the fruit of thy womb, Jesus.
1: Holy Mary, Mother of God,

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0: Let us pray, O God, His only begotten Son, by His life, death, and resurrection, has purchased for us the rewards of eternal life. Grant, we beseech Thee, that by meditating upon these mysteries of the Most Holy Rosary of the Blessed Virgin Mary, we may imitate what they contain and obtain what they promise through the same Christ our Lord.
2: Amen. A short meditation from the wisdom of the saints. Happy the man whose words issue from the Holy Spirit and not from himself. Saint Anthony of Padua.
3: An act of spiritual communion. In the name of the Father, and of the Son, and of the Holy Spirit. Amen. My Jesus, I believe that you are present in the most holy sacrament. I love you above all things, and I desire to receive you into my soul. Since I cannot at this moment receive you sacramentally, come at least spiritually into my heart. I embrace you as if you were already there, and unite myself wholly to you. Never permit me to be separated from you. Amen. In the name of the Father, and of the Son, and of the Holy Spirit. Amen.
4: The Holy Rosary. In the name of the Father, and of the Son, and of the Holy Ghost. Amen. I believe in God, the Father Almighty, Creator of heaven and earth, and in Jesus Christ, His only Son, our Lord, who was conceived by the Holy Ghost, born of the Virgin Mary, suffered under Pontius Pilate, was crucified, died, and was buried. He descended into hell. The third day He rose again from the dead. He ascended into heaven, sitteth at the right hand of God, the Father Almighty. From thence He shall come to judge the living and the dead. Our Father, who art in heaven, hallowed be thy name. Thy kingdom come, thy will be done on earth as it is in heaven. Hail Mary, full of grace, the Lord is with thee. Blessed art thou amongst women, and blessed is the fruit of thy womb, Jesus. Hail Mary, full of grace, the Lord is with thee. Blessed art thou amongst women, and blessed is the fruit of thy womb, Jesus. Hail Mary, full of grace, the Lord is with thee. Blessed art thou amongst women, and blessed is the fruit of thy womb, Jesus.
5: Holy Mary,

Amen. We meditate today the sorrowful mysteries of the Holy Rosary. The first sorrowful mystery, our Lord in the garden. Our Father who art in heaven, hallowed be thy name. Thy kingdom come, thy will be done on earth as it is in heaven. Hail Mary, full of grace, the Lord is with thee. Blessed art thou amongst women, and blessed is the fruit of thy womb, Jesus. Hail Mary, full of grace, the Lord is with thee. Blessed art thou amongst women, and blessed is the fruit of thy womb, Jesus. Hail Mary, full of grace, the Lord is with thee. Blessed art thou amongst women, and blessed is the fruit of thy womb, Jesus. Hail Mary, full of grace, the Lord is with thee. Blessed art thou amongst women, and blessed is the fruit of thy womb, Jesus. Hail Mary, full of grace, the Lord is with thee. Blessed art thou amongst women, and blessed is the fruit of thy womb, Jesus. Hail Mary, full of grace, the Lord is with thee. Blessed art thou amongst women, and blessed is the fruit of thy womb, Jesus. Hail Mary, full of grace, the Lord is with thee. Blessed art thou amongst women, and blessed is the fruit of thy womb, Jesus. Hail Mary, full of grace, the Lord is with thee. Blessed art thou amongst women, and blessed is the fruit of thy womb, Jesus. Hail Mary, full of grace, the Lord is with thee. Blessed art thou amongst women, and blessed is the fruit of thy womb, Jesus. Hail Mary, full of grace, the Lord is with thee. Blessed art thou amongst women, and blessed is the fruit of thy womb, Jesus.

O my Jesus. The second sorrowful mystery, our Lord is scourged at the pillar. Our Father who art in heaven, hallowed be thy name. Thy kingdom come, thy will be done, on earth as it is in heaven. Hail Mary, full of grace, the Lord is with thee. Blessed art thou amongst women, and blessed is the fruit of thy womb, Jesus. Hail Mary, full of grace, the Lord is with thee. Blessed art thou amongst women, and blessed is the fruit of thy womb, Jesus. Hail Mary, full of grace, the Lord is with thee. Blessed art thou amongst women, and blessed is the fruit of thy womb, Jesus. Hail Mary, full of grace, the Lord is with thee. Blessed art thou amongst women, and blessed is the fruit of thy womb, Jesus. Hail Mary, full of grace, the Lord is with thee. Blessed art thou amongst women, and blessed is the fruit of thy womb, Jesus. Hail Mary, full of grace, the Lord is with thee. Blessed art thou amongst women, and blessed is the fruit of thy womb, Jesus. Hail Mary, full of grace, the Lord is with thee. Blessed art thou amongst women, and blessed is the fruit of thy womb, Jesus. Hail Mary, full of grace, the Lord is with thee. Blessed art thou amongst women, and blessed is the fruit of thy womb, Jesus. Hail Mary, full of grace, the Lord is with thee. Blessed art thou amongst women, and blessed is the fruit of thy womb, Jesus. Hail Mary, full of grace, the Lord is with thee. Blessed art thou amongst women, and blessed is the fruit of thy womb, Jesus.

O my Jesus, the third sorrowful mystery is a crowning with thorns. Our Father who art in heaven, hallowed be thy name. Thy kingdom come, thy will be done on earth as it is in heaven. Hail Mary, full of grace, the Lord is with thee. Blessed art thou amongst women, and blessed is the fruit of thy womb, Jesus. Hail Mary, full of grace, the Lord is with thee. Blessed art thou amongst women, and blessed is the fruit of thy womb, Jesus. Hail Mary, full of grace, the Lord is with thee. Blessed art thou amongst women, and blessed is the fruit of thy womb, Jesus. Hail Mary, full of grace, the Lord is with thee. Blessed art thou amongst women, and blessed is the fruit of thy womb, Jesus. Hail Mary, full of grace, the Lord is with thee. Blessed art thou amongst women, and blessed is the fruit of thy womb, Jesus. Hail Mary, full of grace, the Lord is with thee. Blessed art thou amongst women, and blessed is the fruit of thy womb, Jesus. Hail Mary, full of grace, the Lord is with thee. Blessed art thou amongst women, and blessed is the fruit of thy womb, Jesus. Hail Mary, full of grace, the Lord is with thee. Blessed art thou amongst women, and blessed is the fruit of thy womb, Jesus. Hail Mary, full of grace, the Lord is with thee. Blessed art thou amongst women, and blessed is the fruit of thy womb, Jesus. Hail Mary, full of grace, the Lord is with thee. Blessed art thou amongst women, and blessed is the fruit of thy womb, Jesus.

O my Jesus. In the fourth sorrowful mystery, we contemplate our Lord carrying his cross. Our Father who art in heaven, hallowed be thy name. Thy kingdom come, thy will be done on earth as it is in heaven. Hail Mary, full of grace, the Lord is with thee. Blessed art thou amongst women, and blessed is the fruit of thy womb, Jesus. Mary, full of grace, the Lord is with thee. Blessed art thou amongst women, and blessed is the fruit of thy womb, Jesus. Hail Mary, full of grace, the Lord is with thee. Blessed art thou amongst women, and blessed is the fruit of thy womb, Jesus. Hail Mary, full of grace, the Lord is with thee. Blessed art thou amongst women, and blessed is the fruit of thy womb, Jesus. Hail Mary, full of grace, the Lord is with thee. Blessed art thou amongst women, and blessed is the fruit of thy womb, Jesus. Hail Mary, full of grace, the Lord is with thee. Blessed art thou amongst women, and blessed is the fruit of thy womb, Jesus. Hail Mary, full of grace, the Lord is with thee. Blessed art thou amongst women, and blessed is the fruit of thy womb, Jesus. Hail Mary, full of grace, the Lord is with thee. Blessed art thou amongst women, and blessed is the fruit of thy womb, Jesus. Hail Mary, full of grace, the Lord is with thee. Blessed art thou amongst women, and blessed is the fruit of thy womb, Jesus. Hail Mary, full of grace, the Lord is with thee. Blessed art thou amongst women, and blessed is the fruit of thy womb, Jesus.

O my Jesus, the last sorrowful mystery, the crucifixion and death of our Savior. Our Father who art in heaven, hallowed be thy name, thy kingdom come, thy will be done on earth as it is in heaven. Hail Mary, full of grace, the Lord is with thee. Blessed art thou among women, and blessed is the fruit of thy womb, Jesus. Hail Mary, full of grace, the Lord is with thee. Blessed art thou among women, and blessed is the fruit of thy womb, Jesus. Hail Mary, full of grace, the Lord is with thee. Blessed art thou among women, and blessed is the fruit of thy womb, Jesus. Hail Mary, full of grace, the Lord is with thee. Blessed art thou among women, and blessed is the fruit of thy womb, Jesus. Hail Mary, full of grace, the Lord is with thee. Blessed art thou among women, and blessed is the fruit of thy womb, Jesus. Hail Mary, full of grace, the Lord is with thee. Blessed art thou among women, and blessed is the fruit of thy womb, Jesus. Hail Mary, full of grace, the Lord is with thee. Blessed art thou among women, and blessed is the fruit of thy womb, Jesus. Hail Mary, full of grace, the Lord is with thee. Blessed art thou among women, and blessed is the fruit of thy womb, Jesus. Hail Mary, full of grace, the Lord is with thee. Blessed art thou among women, and blessed is the fruit of thy womb, Jesus. Hail Mary, full of grace, the Lord is with thee. Blessed art thou among women, and blessed is the fruit of thy womb, Jesus.

0: O my Jesus. Hail, Holy Queen. Pray for us, O Holy Mother of God. Let us pray, O God, whose only begotten Son, by his life, death, and resurrection, has purchased for us the rewards of eternal life. Grant, we beseech thee, that meditating upon these mysteries in the most holy rosary of the Blessed Virgin Mary, we may imitate what they contain and obtain what they promise, through the same Christ our Lord. Amen.
1: In the name of the Father, and of the Son, and of
2: But where does the true love of our Lord come from? It comes from faith. We must be those who follow our Lord because we have this great faith in him, because it is this faith which leads us to that love of our Lord. And it will be only faith in our Lord that will keep us on the right path. For when the road gets tough and when Calvary is looming over the horizon, it is only this attachment to our Lord that will keep us on the right path, that will see us through with our Lord. We know that when our Lord, when things became tough in his life, those who followed him because of his healing and his comfort, they left him. They abandoned him. So we must be those who have that strong faith that leads to a great attachment of love to our Lord. But even with this act of faith, we must remember what we are. And that is lost sheep who had been saved by our Lord. And so this leads us to another beautiful virtue that this gospel is trying to show us. It's that virtue.
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4: In the name of the Father, and of the Son, and of the Holy Ghost, and I believe in God, the Father Almighty, creator of heaven and earth, and in Jesus Christ, his only Son, our Lord, who was conceived by the Holy Ghost, born of the Virgin Mary, suffered under Pontius Pilate, was crucified, died, and was buried. He descended into hell. The third day he arose again from the dead. He ascended into heaven, seated at the right hand of God the Father Almighty. From thence he shall come to judge the living and the dead. Our Father who art in heaven, hallowed be thy name. Thy kingdom come, thy will be done on earth as it is in heaven.
5: Give us
4: Hail Mary, full of grace, the Lord is with thee. Blessed art thou amongst women, and blessed is the fruit of thy womb, Jesus. Hail Mary, full of grace, the Lord is with thee. Blessed art thou amongst women, and blessed is the fruit of thy womb, Jesus. Hail Mary, full of grace, the Lord is with thee. Blessed art thou amongst women, and blessed is the fruit of thy womb, Jesus.

0: First glorious mystery, the resurrection. Our Father, who art in heaven, hallowed be thy name. Thy kingdom come, thy will be done on earth as it is in heaven. Hail Mary, full of grace, the Lord is with thee. Blessed art thou amongst women, and blessed is the fruit of thy womb, Jesus. Hail Mary, full of grace, the Lord is with thee. Blessed art thou amongst women, and blessed is the fruit of thy womb, Jesus.
1: Holy Mary, Mother of God, pray for us sinners now and at the hour of our death.
0: Hail Mary, full of grace, the Lord is with thee. Blessed art thou amongst women, and blessed is the fruit of thy womb, Jesus.
1: Holy Mary, Mother of God, pray for us sinners now and at the hour of our death.
0: Hail Mary, full of grace, the Lord is with thee. Blessed art thou amongst women, and blessed is the fruit of thy womb, Jesus.
1: Holy Mary, Mother of God, pray for us sinners now and at the hour of our death.
0: Hail Mary, full of grace, the Lord is with thee. Blessed art thou amongst women, and blessed is the fruit of thy womb, Jesus.
1: Holy Mary, Mother of God, pray for us sinners now and at the hour of our death.
0: Hail Mary, full of grace, the Lord is with thee. Blessed art thou amongst women, and blessed is the fruit of thy womb, Jesus.
1: Holy Mary, Mother of God, pray for us sinners now and at the hour of our death.
0: Hail Mary, full of grace, the Lord is with thee. Blessed art thou amongst women, and blessed is the fruit of thy womb, Jesus.
1: Holy Mary, Mother of God, pray for us sinners now and at the hour of our death.
0: Hail Mary, full of grace, the Lord is with thee. Blessed art thou amongst women, and blessed is the fruit of thy womb, Jesus.
1: Holy Mary, Mother of God, pray for us sinners now and at the hour of our death.
0: Hail Mary, full of grace, the Lord is with thee. Blessed art thou amongst women, and blessed is the fruit of thy womb, Jesus.
1: Holy Mary, Mother of God, pray for us sinners now and at the hour of our death.
0: Hail Mary, full of grace, the Lord is with thee. Blessed art thou amongst women, and blessed is the fruit of thy womb, Jesus.
1: Holy Mary,

0: second glorious mystery is the Ascension. Our Father who art in heaven, hallowed be thy name. Thy kingdom come, thy will be done on earth as it is in heaven.
1: Give us this day our daily bread, and forgive us our trespasses, as we forgive those who trespass against us. And lead us not into temptation,
0: Hail Mary, full of grace, the Lord is with thee. Blessed art thou amongst women, and blessed is the fruit of thy womb, Jesus.
1: Holy Mary, Mother of God, pray for us sinners now and at the hour of our death.
0: Hail Mary, full of grace, the Lord is with thee. Blessed art thou amongst women, and blessed is the fruit of thy womb, Jesus.
1: Holy Mary, Mother of God, pray for us sinners now and at the hour of our death.
0: Hail Mary, full of grace, the Lord is with thee. Blessed art thou amongst women, and blessed is the fruit of thy womb, Jesus.
1: Holy Mary, Mother of God, pray for us sinners.
0: Hail Mary, full of grace, the Lord is with thee. Blessed art thou amongst women, and blessed is the fruit of thy womb, Jesus.
1: Holy Mary, Mother of God, pray for us sinners.
0: Hail Mary, full of grace, the Lord is with thee. Blessed art thou amongst women, and blessed is the fruit of thy womb, Jesus.
1: Holy Mary, Mother of God, pray for us sinners.
0: Hail Mary, full of grace, the Lord is with thee. Blessed art thou amongst women, and blessed is the fruit of thy womb, Jesus.
1: Holy Mary, Mother of God, pray for us sinners now and at the hour of our death.
0: Hail Mary, full of grace, the Lord is with thee. Blessed art thou amongst women, and blessed is the fruit of thy womb, Jesus.
1: Holy Mary, Mother of God, pray for us sinners now and at the hour of our death.
0: Hail Mary, full of grace, the Lord is with thee. Blessed art thou amongst women, and blessed is the fruit of thy womb, Jesus.
1: Holy Mary, Mother of God, pray for us sinners.
0: Hail Mary, full of grace, the Lord is with thee. Blessed art thou amongst women, and blessed is the fruit of thy womb, Jesus.
1: Holy Mary, Mother of God, pray for us sinners.
0: Hail Mary, full of grace, the Lord is with thee. Blessed art thou amongst women, and blessed is the fruit of thy womb, Jesus.
1: Holy Mary, Mother of God, pray for us sinners.

0: third glorious mystery is the descent of the Holy Ghost upon the apostles of Mary. Our Father, who art in heaven, hallowed be thy name. Thy kingdom come, thy will be done on earth as it is in heaven.
1: Give us this day our daily bread, and forgive us our trespasses, as we forgive those who trespass against us. And lead us not into temptation, but deliver us from evil.
0: Hail Mary, full of grace, the Lord is with thee. Blessed art thou amongst women, and blessed is the fruit of thy womb, Jesus.
1: Holy Mary, Mother of God, pray for us sinners now.
0: Hail Mary, full of grace, the Lord is with thee. Blessed art thou amongst women, and blessed is the fruit of thy womb, Jesus.
1: Holy Mary, Mother of God, pray for us sinners now and at the hour of our
0: death. Hail Mary, full of grace, the Lord is with thee. Blessed art thou amongst women, and blessed is the fruit of thy womb, Jesus.
1: Holy Mary, Mother of God, pray for us sinners now and
0: Hail Mary, full of grace, the Lord is with thee. Blessed art thou amongst women, and blessed is the fruit of thy womb, Jesus.
1: Holy Mary, Mother of God, pray for us sinners now and at the hour of our death.
0: Hail Mary, full of grace, the Lord is with thee. Blessed art thou amongst women, and blessed is the fruit of thy womb, Jesus.
1: Holy Mary, Mother of God, pray for us sinners now and at the hour of our death.
0: Hail Mary, full of grace, the Lord is with thee. Blessed art thou amongst women, and blessed is the fruit of thy womb, Jesus.
1: Holy Mary, Mother of God, pray for us sinners now and at the hour of our death.
0: Hail Mary, full of grace, the Lord is with thee. Blessed art thou amongst women, and blessed is the fruit of thy womb, Jesus.
1: Holy Mary, Mother of God, pray for us sinners now and at the hour of our death.
0: Hail Mary, full of grace, the Lord is with thee. Blessed art thou amongst women, and blessed is the fruit of thy womb, Jesus.
1: Holy Mary, Mother of God,
0: Hail Mary, full of grace, the Lord is with thee. Blessed art thou amongst women, and blessed is the fruit of thy womb, Jesus.
1: Holy Mary, Mother of God, pray for us sinners now and at the hour of our death.
0: Hail Mary, full of grace, the Lord is with thee. Blessed art thou amongst women, and blessed is the fruit of thy womb, Jesus.
1: Holy Mary, Mother of God, pray for us sinners now and at the hour of our death.

0: Jesus.
1: Forgive us our sins, save us from fire and fire. Lead all souls to heaven, especially
0: those who are most in need. The fourth glorious mystery is the Assumption. Our Father, who art in heaven, hallowed be thy name. Thy kingdom come, thy will be done on earth as it is in heaven.
1: Give us this day our daily bread, and forgive us our trespasses, as we forgive those who trespass against us. And lead us not into temptation,
0: but deliver us from evil. Hail Mary, full of grace, the Lord is with thee. Blessed art thou among women, and blessed is the fruit of thy womb, Jesus.
1: Holy Mary, Mother of God, pray for us sinners, now and at the hour of our
0: death. Hail Mary, full of grace, the Lord is with thee. Blessed art thou among women, and blessed is the fruit of thy womb, Jesus.
1: Holy Mary, Mother of God, pray for us sinners, now and at the hour of our death.
0: Hail Mary, full of grace, the Lord is with thee. Blessed art thou among women, and blessed is the fruit of thy womb, Jesus.
1: Holy Mary, Mother of God, pray for us sinners, now and at the hour of our
0: Hail Mary, full of grace, the Lord is with thee. Blessed art thou among women, and blessed is the fruit of thy womb, Jesus.
1: Holy Mary, Mother of God, pray for us sinners, now and at the hour of death.
0: Hail Mary, full of grace, the Lord is with thee. Blessed art thou among women, and blessed is the fruit of thy womb, Jesus.
1: Holy Mary, Mother of God, pray for us sinners, now and at the hour of our death.
0: Hail Mary, full of grace, the Lord is with thee. Blessed art thou among women, and blessed is the fruit of thy womb, Jesus.
1: Holy Mary, Mother of God, pray for us sinners, now and at the hour of our death.
0: Hail Mary, full of grace, the Lord is with thee. Blessed art thou among women, and blessed is the fruit of thy womb, Jesus.
1: Holy Mary, Mother of God, pray for us sinners, now and at the hour of our death.
0: Hail Mary, full of grace, the Lord is with thee. Blessed art thou among women, and blessed is the fruit of thy womb, Jesus.
1: Holy Mary, Mother of God, pray for us sinners, now and at the hour of our death.
0: Hail Mary, full of grace, the Lord is with thee. Blessed art thou among women, and blessed is the fruit of thy womb, Jesus.
1: Holy Mary, Mother of God, pray for us sinners, now and at the hour of our death.
0: Hail Mary, full of grace, the Lord is with thee. Blessed art thou among women, and blessed is the fruit of thy womb, Jesus.
1: Holy Mary, Mother of God, pray for us sinners, now and at the hour of our death.

0: Lord Jesus.
1: Forgive us our sins, save us from the fires of hell. Lead all souls to heaven, especially those
2: most in mercy. The fifth glorious mystery is the coronation. Our Father, who art in heaven, hallowed be thy name. Thy kingdom come, thy will be done on earth as it is in heaven.
1: Give us this day our daily bread, and forgive us our trespasses, as we forgive those who trespass against us. And lead us not into temptation, but deliver us from evil.
2: Hail Mary, full of grace, the Lord is with thee. Blessed art thou amongst women, and blessed is the fruit of thy womb, Jesus.
1: Holy Mary, Mother of God, pray for us sinners, now and at the hour of our death.
2: Hail Mary, full of grace, the Lord is with thee. Blessed art thou amongst women, and blessed is the fruit of thy womb, Jesus.
1: Holy Mary, Mother of God, pray for us sinners, now and at the hour of our death.
2: Hail Mary, full of grace, the Lord is with thee. Blessed art thou amongst women, and blessed is the fruit of thy womb, Jesus.
1: Holy Mary, Mother of God, pray for us sinners, now and at the hour of our death.
2: Hail Mary, full of grace, the Lord is with thee. Blessed art thou amongst women, and blessed is the fruit of thy womb, Jesus.
1: Holy Mary, Mother of God, pray for us sinners, now and at the hour of our death.
2: Full of grace, the Lord is with thee. Blessed art thou amongst women, and blessed is the fruit of thy womb, Jesus.
1: Holy Mary, Mother of God, pray for us sinners, now and at the hour of our death.
2: Hail Mary, full of grace, the Lord is with thee. Blessed art thou amongst women, and blessed is the fruit of thy womb, Jesus.
1: Holy Mary, Mother of God, pray for us sinners, now and at the hour of our death.
2: Hail Mary, full of grace, the Lord is with thee. Blessed art thou amongst women, and blessed is the fruit of thy womb, Jesus.
1: Holy Mary, Mother of God, pray for us sinners, now and at the hour of our death.
2: Hail Mary, full of grace, the Lord is with thee. Blessed art thou amongst women, and blessed is the fruit of thy womb, Jesus.
1: Holy Mary, Mother of God, pray for us sinners, now and at the hour of our death.
2: Hail Mary, full of grace, the Lord is with thee. Blessed art thou amongst women, and blessed is the fruit of thy womb, Jesus.
1: Holy Mary, Mother of God,
2: Lord is with thee. Blessed art thou amongst women, and blessed is the fruit of thy womb, Jesus.
1: Holy Mary,

0: Forgive us our sins, and save us from the fire of hell. Lead all souls to heaven, especially those who need mercy. Hail, Holy Queen, Mother of Mercy, and Mother of Christ, and Sons of God. To thee we cry, our precious Son of God. To thee we send up our sighs, mourning, and weeping, and our fountain of tears. Turn the most gracious heaven to heaven, and turn to us. And after this, thy grace thou hast shown unto us the blessed fruit of thy womb, Jesus. Upon the blood of thy womb, Jesus, the earth, amen.
1: Pray for us, O Holy Mother of God. Let us pray. O God, whose only begotten Son, by his life, death, and resurrection, hath purchased for us the rewards of eternal salvation, grant, we beseech thee, that in meditating upon these mysteries of the most holy rosary of the Blessed Virgin Mary, we may imitate what they contain and obtain what they promise, through the same Christ our Lord.
2: Amen.
3: Adsum, Letter to a Young Man. Dear, you might be puzzled by the title of this letter. Ad sum is the answer you would give in Latin should your name be read out in a roll call. During the priestly ordination ceremony, the assistant priest reads out the names of the candidates for ordination, to which the ordinandi reply, Ad sum, or present. Technically, this would be the very moment of your vocation, should you choose to give yourself to the priesthood. It is the moment when you are called in the name of the bishop to receive the sacrament of holy order. It is the culmination of a journey often strewn with obstacles and doubt, demands and sacrifice, a journey that the world does not understand. Holy order. The ad sum that you might cry out before the bishop, the ministers and the faithful would be but the exterior and climactic manifestation of the interior ad sum, oft repeated since the desire to enter seminary was first discerned. Standing before the bishop, candle in right hand, chasuble folded over the left arm, you would have prepared yourself for this moment by leaving the world, leaving its way of life, and leaving its outward dress in order to become an adopted child of the church by the ceremony of tonsure, to approach the altar by the four minor orders, to reach the threshold of the priesthood by the major orders of the subdiaconate and diaconate, so that after much prayer, study, and the exercise of virtue, you might be ready to receive the greatest gift that God can bestow on a man, the sacramental priesthood, which is nothing less than a participation in the priesthood of our Lord Jesus Christ. Order in the hierarchy. The sacrament is called Holy Order because it inserts the recipient into an order, which is the hierarchy of the sacred ministers, subdeacon, deacon, priest, bishop. Ordination to the diaconate and to the episcopate are also part of the sacrament of holy order. All three ordinations, to the diaconate, the priesthood, and the episcopate, imprint a character on the soul which mark the ordinand according to his order. Order to Christ. To be ordained is to be ordered or configured to Christ as the mediator between God and man. We say that the priest participates in the priesthood of Jesus Christ, who is the sole priest of the New Testament. The priest, therefore, in the person of Christ, offers the divine sacrifice to God on behalf of man and draws down heavenly gifts of grace to order men and to order the whole of society to God. Order in man. The priest is not just a conduit of gifts from man to God and from God to man. He gives himself to God along with Christ as the victim. He also gives himself to man along with Christ as a teacher, governor, and sanctifier. In relation to man, his purpose is to bring mankind back to God, both as individuals and collectively in society. For this reason too, we could say that the sacrament of holy order is aptly named because its purpose is to put order into the world, into individuals, families, communities, nations, the whole of society, so that they may finish in God. This order is not just an order of actions, moral behaviour, but also an order of being. A man ordered to God in his being is one incorporated into the mystical body of Christ by sanctifying grace. In summary, the priest is one who works for the recapitulation of all things in Christ. We refer to Pope St. Pius X's motto taken from St. Paul, Instaurare Omnia in Christo. The need for holy order. In the world today, instead of moving towards a recapitulation in Christ, mankind appears to be collectively distancing itself from God with fiendish determination. The culture of death, of which woke culture is the latest subspecies, is in despotic ascendancy everywhere in the world, even in the Catholic Church. The greatest powers of the world are united in creating a new world order, which in fact is just a continuation of the old world disorder of Lucifer's rebellion against God. And the only way this movement can be reversed is by the sacrament of holy order. We need more young men to say, Ad sum. The eternal future of so many souls and the history of the world depend on it. Just think, a priest ordained at, say, 26 years old and living until 80 would offer over 20,000 masses, would hear perhaps 30,000 confessions, and would give communion 500,000 times. He would baptize perhaps 500 souls and marry 100 couples, catechize hundreds of children and adults, and bury another 500 souls. Every vocation, therefore, is a world-changing event. Your choice. Ad sum, first in your heart and later before the bishop on the day of your ordination, is your choice. Don't wait for a Damascene thunderbolt or a gentle whisper in the breeze. A vocation is your choice. If there are no insurmountable obstacles on your path to the priesthood, such as responsibilities or dependence, and if you have the requisite moral and intellectual virtue, all that is holding you back from uttering ad sum is your will, because it's your choice. You have heard me say this before. A vocation is not something totally objective, something that you can have metaphysical certitude about. And it's not something totally subjective, something to be found in mysterious signs and sentiments. It's your choice, based on both the facts of your capability and your disposition of heart towards self-sacrificing love of God and everything he loves. Your courage. So, ponder this call to cry ad sum to the bishop. If it fills you with fear, know that you can't be courageous unless you are afraid. And I know how much you treasure the virtue of fortitude. With my blessing, in Jesus and Mary.
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5: In the name of the Father, and of the Son, and of the Holy Ghost. Amen. My dear faithful, everyone wants to do something great in his or her life. We all recognize that we just have a short time on this earth, and that short time is really our only chance. You can only live life once. And when you tell someone that they only have one opportunity to do this or to do that, they usually strive to do the very best that they can with that one opportunity. And that's why many people would love to do something great in life if they are given the chance. If they had 10 lives, they might say to themselves, well, you know, maybe the next life will be great, not this one. But if they've only got one life, they want to do something great because then they would feel as if they used their one life well. The difficulty is, however, how do you do something great? It seems extremely difficult to do something great, if not impossible, for an individual. And this is why individuals often join worldwide movements. movements of people that they feel will satisfy their desires for greatness. They attach themselves to some cause that has a lofty goal, and by joining, they feel that they're part of something extremely important, that they're making a difference in the world. And the worldwide movements that are most attractive to those who want to become great are the ones that propose a solution to the problems of the human race, the ones that think they have an answer to the problems of the human race. These movements point out real problems in the world, they identify real problems, and they said, we've got the solution to this problem. Sometimes they will even claim that their solution is the best solution ever proposed, and that previous ages could not find that solution, and that's why the previous ages were miserable. But now we've got this solution, and with this solution, the world will become a paradise. So why don't you join, and we'll transform the world. And when people hear talk of a movement that will fix the problems of the human race and usher in a new and perfect civilization, they get really excited. They think about joining such a great and noble cause. In some cases, they offer their whole life for the sake of that cause, because they see that the cause is great, and they say, this will enable me to do something great with my life. So today I would just really like to consider three causes to which people have historically dedicated their lives, and they're all causes that propose to fix the problems of the human race, and they're all causes that are able to recruit members from around the world who are willing to give their lives for that cause. The three causes are Freemasonry, Communism, and Catholicism. In the last 300 years, millions of people have dedicated their lives to the cause of Freemasonry. By doing so, they believe that they have brought great benefits to the human race. For them, the human race before Freemasonry was miserable because people were enslaved to the tyranny of the Catholic religion, of the Catholic Church. Freemasons thought that humans did not have any personal freedom under Catholicism. They did not have freedom of speech, they did not have freedom of religion, they did not have freedom of conscience, and meanwhile, in the eyes of the Freemasons, these freedoms are the natural right of human beings. And so the church was depriving human beings of their natural rights. And so the Freemasons went around the world destroying Catholic kings and Catholic bishops in order to set people free from the tyranny of Catholicism. They would go around and they would tell everybody, look, you have the right to say whatever you want. You have the right to worship whatever God you want or not worship. You have the right to either follow the Ten Commandments or not follow the Ten Commandments as you want. You have the right to make up your own morality. And a lot of people, when they heard this sort of language, they started shaking their heads and saying, yes, yes, that is so right. And that is the major problem with the world, that people have been deprived of these rights by the Catholic Church. And there are plenty of people who did not just agree with it, but they dedicated their lives to that message and that spirit, that ideology. They thought that they had found the solution to all the problems of the human race, and they would save the world by preaching the Freemasonic gospel. Well, let's just say that the result has been very different. They've been successful in preaching the gospel and in converting nations to that gospel, but the result has not been what they promised, what they expected. Far from solving the problems of the human race, the Freemasonic gospel has not made people happy. It's rather made them selfish, immoral, and disoriented. It's not freed them from tyranny, but has rather shackled them to the tyranny of their own emotions and shackle them to the ideology of tolerance under which we all groan today. But because Freemasonry is a system that claims to be able to solve the problems of the human race, it has the power to this day to attract people to its cause, people who desire greatness. Another cause that people join in order to become great is communism. As Pius XI points out in his encyclical on communism, Divini Redemptoris, communism poses as being a redeemer to the human race. Like Freemasonry, communism has an ideology with a universal scope, a gospel that it wants to spread through all the nations of the world. And it also pretends to be able to succeed where all others have failed. For communism, society is split up into two different classes, the slaves and the masters. The slaves are the workers, and the masters are the employers. And communists believe that that inequality between the wage earners and the wage payers is profoundly unjust. And they, in fact, believe that all inequality is essentially unjust. So they want to affix this injustice, and they what they call an injustice, and they feel that once they fix the injustice, everybody will be happy. So how do you fix this injustice and redeem the working class? By something called class struggle, by violence. What you do is you go around and you stir up a revolutionary spirit in all the working classes and have them take up arms against their employers and against their government. And that class struggle will cause much bloodshed, and it may go on for generations, but in the end, say the communists, a perfect society will be the result. A society where everything has been leveled, where there's no more inequality. It's sort of like going through a huge city with a nuclear bomb, and when you're all done, instead of having lots of tall buildings, you just, everything is flat. It's just a whole heap of rubble, and so everything's on the same level. So there will be no employers, there will be no employees, there will just be the labor state where everyone works together and shares the goods of the community in a community of perfect equality. That's the communist vision for the salvation of the world. The world will be redeemed by class struggle. And when workers around the world heard the communists proclaim that communism would set them free from their work slavery, when they heard the cry that it was time to break their shackles and throw off the tyranny of their overlords, the employers, many of them believed in that gospel that was being preached to them. Many of them gave their lives for the communist cause. Many of them became missionaries to foreign lands in order to spread communist propaganda and gain new followers for communism. And that's why communism was so profoundly successful around the world. But communism did not end up redeeming the world. It did not usher in a perfect classless society. It did not create a paradise on earth. It only ended up in creating the most tyrannical regimes that the world has ever known. Regimes that enslaved millions in concentration camps, starved huge regions of people, perpetrated genocides, turned all the citizens against one another, including members of the same family, and had people live in a state of perpetual fear. And to this day, when we think of communist countries, we have a little shudder of fear. Think about what it would be like if we lived in North Korea, for instance. Communism was not capable of

for humans to find happiness in this life and in the next. That he entrusted these truths to the church, and that her mission is to convert the entire world to the gospel of our Lord Jesus Christ. How does she do that? By incorporating people into Jesus Christ through the sacrament of baptism. This is what St. Paul is talking about in today's epistle. Baptism gives us the life of Jesus Christ. It makes us members of his body, and it calls us to the mission that he has called. Let's look at these three things. First of all, it gives us the life of Jesus Christ, not physically, but spiritually. We participate in the life of God through grace, and that life provides us the power to overcome sin. Now, sin is the thing that is destroying the human race. Sin is the source of death. Sin is the source of all unhappiness. And thus, when people around the world are able to enter into the life of Christ through baptism and given the power to overcome sin, all the problems of the world are solved. That's the vision of the church. You solve the problems of the world by giving people the life of Christ, which gives them the power to overcome sin, to defeat sin, which is a source of death and unhappiness. Secondly, baptism makes us members of Christ's mystical body, the church. We become part of a new race of people who belong to God and who unite together in order to face off against the primary enemy of the human race, the devil. So, after our baptism, we belong to Christ and the church. We no longer belong to the race of the old Adam, the race that is heading toward destruction, that is addicted to sin, and that it cannot have any power to overcome sin. It has no solution within itself. But we belong to Christ and his church, and we are, as it were, in the kingdom of God. Which brings us to the third aspect, which is that our baptism and our incorporation in the church calls us to a mission, and it's the exact same mission to which our Lord was called. The whole purpose that our Lord came down on this earth to perform was to redeem the human race. He came to destroy sin. His whole life was focused on that goal. But when you become a Catholic, you're also given that mission. You are meant to participate in the redemption of the human race. You are meant to repeat in your life the life of Christ. Joyful, sorrowful, and glorious mysteries are to be repeated in your life. You are meant to have the same spirit, the same desires, the same fire that our Lord had, this desire to destroy sin by prayers and sacrifices and to bring the human race to Christ and his church. That's the mission that you've been entrusted. And these three aspects of the life of the Catholic, which is the life of Christ, are at the same time a conferral of greatness upon us and a calling to do something great in our lives. Our membership in the church makes us part of a worldwide movement that has as its aim the fixing of all the problems of the human race. And in this respect, Catholicism is like Freemasonry and Communism. Namely, it has a vision for the resolution of the problems of the human race, and it has a worldwide mission, and it has the power to motivate people through the ages to give their entire lives to that cause. What's different is that Catholicism is actually true, whereas Freemasonry and Communism are false. Catholicism actually is capable of making people happy in this life and in the next. And while history proves that Freemasonry and Communism have only brought immorality and violence to the world, history also proves that Catholicism has created the most perfect civilizations that the world has ever known.

0: Catholicism actually does resolve the problems of the human race where it is implemented. And so my dear faithful, in this sermon, my purpose is to recall to you what you are called to as Catholics. There are millions of Freemasons around the world who are giving their lives in order to make the world more immoral, to give people total license, to convince people they can do whatever they want. There are millions of communists around the world who are spending their whole lives trying to stir up revolution and class struggle in order to bring about a classless society. These people are giving their lives to destroy the human race. But what are you doing with your life? What are you doing for Christ? What are you doing for the church? What are you doing for the worldwide movement of tradition, the restoration of the Catholic Church? My purpose is to inspire you to seek the greatness to which you have been called as a Catholic, to understand that you are called to participate in the redemption of the human race, that our Lord and the Church are asking you to give your lives for that work, for the betterment of the human race as a Catholic. And there's so many ways in which this can be done. We all have the capability of doing this according to our state of life, according to our position in life. Perhaps you will do it by raising a family that is dedicated to Christ and making all the sacrifices that are necessary in order to provide your children the proper schooling, in order to communicate the faith, in order to give them the example that they need to inspire them to pass the torch on to the next generation. Perhaps you'll do it by supporting your local chapel with your time, with your effort, with your contributions. In the early years of my priesthood, I was very edified by coming across a group of men who decided that they really needed to become wealthy in order to support their chapel. They had this vision of their chapel 10, 20, 30 years in the future, and they said, we're not going to be able to support this huge parish unless some of us become wealthy and contribute a large portion of our income to our church. And they ended up becoming quite successful and making huge contributions to their Catholic community. Perhaps we will do it by pursuing a vocation, pursuing the religious life, pursuing the priesthood. This obviously is the greatest way to give our lives in imitation of our Lord and our Lady for the purposes of the Catholic Church, and therefore for the betterment of the human race. But especially what I would like to emphasize in your ability to do this is for you to correspond to the message of Our Lady of Fatima, because the message of Our Lady of Fatima, if it's anything, it is Our Lady coming down to this earth and reminding us of the role that we can play as Catholics for the resolution of the problems of the human race. She said it's the plan of God that devotion to the Immaculate Heart of Mary be the last remedy for the problems of the human race, and a remedy that's especially designed to attack the problems introduced in the world by Freemasonry and Communism. And she asked of each one of us to make prayers and sacrifices for the conversion of sin and the reparation for the sins committed against the Immaculate Heart of Mary. And we can all do this. We all have so many opportunities in our life with the various things that happen to us, the sufferings that happen to us. We have the opportunity to offer them in order to pay for sin and make reparation for the sins against the Immaculate Heart of Mary. And yet, so often we are kept from doing this because we do not have this desire. We do not have this desire for greatness, this desire for imitating our Lord and our Lady. We do not have this fire for resolving the problems of the human race. Perhaps we don't even have confidence that these things actually work. We don't think that our prayers and our sacrifices mean anything. We don't think that the hearts of Jesus and Mary are attentive to our prayers and sacrifices. And so we don't have this ambition for making a reparation and for converting sinners. So in this centenary year of Fatima, let us ask Our Lady of Fatima to give us a zeal to do the work that she has given us. Her Immaculate Heart is a remedy that we know works. There's no way that this remedy cannot work. Devotion to the Immaculate Heart of Mary. If the people around the world would start having devotion to the Immaculate Heart of Mary, the entire world would be transformed. You must have the ambition to do that work and be assured that if you constantly seek to do that work, your reward will surely be great in heaven, because you will have done very great things on this earth. In the name of the Father, and of the Son, and of the Holy Ghost. Amen.
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3: A very happy feast day to my mother, whose name is Monica. Don't worry, I don't refer to her as Monica. Seven Augustines that we've got to get saint in front of. Which brings us right to the topic that we're going to discuss today. Going from not saints to saints. We're all somewhere on that path, hopefully. We're all Augustine, some level of Augustine, working towards being Saint Augustine, as it were. I hope. And that brings us to the first thing I want to discuss today on this topic of being saints, becoming saints. Don't worry, this will be a multi-part series. If I said everything I wanted to say right now, we might be here till tomorrow. So we'll just kind of dissect this topic. There's so much we can talk about. Hopefully, so much we will talk about. But I think if we break it down a little bit in segments, week by week or whatever, it'll be a bit more digestible, hopefully. But it's very important that we set our sights where they need to be set. Instead of on things that lead ultimately to death and end with death. So, being saints. Where do we start? Well, I think I'll kick it off with a little anecdote, something that happened a few months ago. I think it was at the Shakespeare Festival. I think I was walking out, and there was a family coming in or something, or part of a family, parents and some of the younger children, and said hello. You know, I knew the parents didn't know the like three or four little ones there. So, hey, what's your name? I said to a 5-year-old, 6-year-old girl. Hi, I'm so and so. Nice to meet you. I was like, I got a sister with that same name. I said, yeah, she's pretty cool. And the little girl's dad said, yeah, you hear that, so-and-so? You're going to be cool like father's sister? And I'm standing there, and I'm like, I said, don't worry about being cool. Don't be cool. I said, be a saint. And do you know when you're decorating the Christmas tree and you finish getting all the lights on, and then that glorious moment comes when you plug it in and it just lights up? Well, that was this little girl's face. Be a saint. And she lit up, just beaming. Yeah. And she's like, yeah. And it was sincere, it was authentic, and it was really striking. And I remember reflecting a lot in the next days and weeks, and if any of my religion students are listening, which I don't blame you if you're not, you've got plenty of this voice in in religion class, you've earned your rest, so no hard feelings if you're snoozing. But I did bounce it off them, and it became kind of this almost obsessive question. So what happens between the age of 5 and 15 or 50, whatever it is? What changes where we go from really loving the idea of being a saint, being close to God, to, you know, make the same comment to a 15-year-old or a 50-year-old or anything between. You know, it'll get a number of reactions, assuming they're being sincere. It'll be anything from, as one of my good friends from Ireland, he'd say sometimes, how do you put it? You know, you'd make some suggestion or something or whatever, and he'd look at you and be like, good one, lad! and just pure dripping sarcasm, you know, great idea. That's either our reaction, you know, that's a good one. Or, you know, just the look of, you know, the cows in the pasture when they're kind of chewing and kind of looking at you with just completely blank eyes. It's something it seems we relate to less and less, this concept of being a saint. So that was my question. Why is that? What's off? You know, is it what we see sanctity to be? Is it our realization of our weakness that we don't really have at 5 years old, but, you know, it we do realize it as we go on. So I bounced it off my students. We had a great discussion. It might have even been a homework assignment for them just to write down, okay, hey, what are your thoughts on this, you know, whatever. And I remember they turned something in, and, you know, believe it or not, a room full of 40, 15-year-old boys, you know, if you had to rate the different demographics of high intellectual activity, most people wouldn't rate them in the upper tier. But believe it or not, when you give them half a chance, they really can think and think pretty profoundly. So there's some great stuff they came up with, and maybe some of that I'll share with you as we go along, as we try to kind of debunk this and set our sights where they should be set, and, you know, with God's grace, hopefully develop the right mindset with this question. But having said that, and it's something we will elaborate on in future conferences, as I said, it's a multi-part series. How many parts will it be? I do not know. Anywhere from 3 to, we'll see. What we're not talking about, though, and this needs to be very clear right at the start. When I say being saints, we have to be saints, become saints. I am not saying, firstly, that we need to become, you know, a well-noted, well-known, exceptional Mount Rushmore saint. That's completely not what it's about. You know, if God wants to take a holy soul and, you know, raise them up and glorify them for the edification of the world, he can, but that's not the essence of sanctity at all. Just look at the greatest saint of the modern time, Saint Therese, who never did anything exceptional. What did she do? And here's the essence of it. She loved greatly, and we'll build on that. We'll get there. So we're not talking about being exceptional, you know, working miracles, you know, fasting on bread and water daily, scourging ourselves, wearing a hair shirt. So say Philip Neri had a seminarian who took himself pretty seriously and asked him, well, maybe he had good intentions, I don't know, but he's, you know, hey, I want to wear a hair shirt. Say Philip, he kind of saw, well, this guy, he's doing it, you know, some good intention, but probably a lot of vanity there, a lot of equating sanctity with the exceptional things, instead of focusing on, okay, loving God and doing his will, your duty, etc. So St. Philip Neri said, yeah, you can wear a hair shirt as under one condition, that you wear it on the outside of your clothes. I think the seminarian got the point. I hope he did. So we're not talking about being around a Mount Rushmore saint, okay? We're also not talking about like this, perhaps the seminarian, you know, fitting ourselves into the mold of what we think a saint is, okay? Taking ourselves seriously. You know, I'm saintly, you know, we kind of carry ourselves with a certain solemnity and, you know, never smile, God forbid, you know. You know, the saints, they prayed with great recollection, you know. So, you know, making sure everyone sees our great recollection, our great austerities, etc. That's not what sanctity is. And so when I say be saints, don't start being weird. Okay. There was a religious sister who was known for her supposed great sanctity, and her superior asked, I forget which saint it was, maybe St. Francis de Sales or St. Philip Neri, some saintly bishop or priest, to come to the convent just to speak with her, kind of, you know, an interview of sorts to, you know, see if, you know, is this authentic sanctity? Maybe there were some signs or miracles. Are these authentic? Is she a soul of genuine sanctity, or is it just, you know, maybe the veneer of sanctity with maybe not the, you know, a great looking peel of the fruit, great orange peel, but inside it's a bit, you know. So he went and he comes up to the convent and knocks on the door, you know. And it's actually, a sister answers. And he comes in and she says, yes, what can I do for you? You know, he says, I'm here to see the saint. And the sister, who happens to be the one that he was coming to see, the one with this reputation of sanctity, said, yes, that is I. She folded her hands very sanctimoniously. And because she knew the interview was coming, the conversation. And so the priest or whoever it was said, well, thank you very much. It's nice to meet you and I'll be on my way. She said, wait a second, are you going to talk to me? Kind of, you know, ask me about, you know, my virtues and this and that. And he said, no, I've seen everything I need to see. And he left, and she threw a fit. You know, stupid priest. You know, doesn't know genuine holiness when he sees it. So we're not talking about that kind of sanctity either. You know, where we're these kind of self-styled models of virtue and sanctity, whatever. What are we talking about? We're going to get to that at some point. For now, the essence of sanctity, the essence of perfection, the essence of holiness, love of God. Love of God. Supernatural love of God, and closely flowing from that, and really the same thing, love of neighbor. I mean, that's the essence, and okay, everything's built on that. So when you hear be saints, think be someone who loves God greatly. That is the essence. That is the kernel, the seed. Everything else flows from that. Preconceived notions of what it means to be a saint, just go ahead and shatter those, let go of those, because very often we have the wrong notions, and that's probably the first thing that keeps us back from desiring sanctity. So, yeah, all that by way of introduction, because this particular introductory talk is focusing on a key element of being a saint, one that is utterly, entirely indispensable. As necessary for being a saint as getting in the car is for going on a road trip. So, St. Thomas Aquinas had a sister, and one day she asks him, she says, if you had to boil it down to one most important thing, what is it? What do I need to do? And St. Thomas says, well, you actually need to do three things. So He said, number one, you've got to want it. Number two, you've got to want it. And number three, you've got to want it. So we got to want it. You know, when you repeat something three times, it's because it's very important. And so desire, wanting it. For St. Thomas Aquinas, who happens to know a thing or two, this was the single most important thing. In fact, the top three, if you like. You gotta want it. Interesting, because, you know, well, isn't it humility or isn't it this? Sure, all these things, but first thing, desire. Reminds me, so it's just, I was remembering, but then I found it. I'll show you in a second. So when I was in high school, one of the priests at the school, he just left this little note. I think I was a sophomore. He left this little sticky note, which is surprising because he lived by the sticky note. I always write stuff down to remember it. And as I was there, his sticky notes would gradually get larger and larger till, you know, you get the, like, might as well just be letter paper, you know, with adhesive. But this was a very small sticky note, which is probably one reason I still have it. But he wrote this sticky note. Just put it in my mailbox or something. And I remember very clearly it said, the difference between greatness and mediocrity, colon, and then underneath, the dominant desire to reach the goal, exclamation point. So I remember I put it in the back of my missal, and this, we're talking 2007 or 2008, so over 10 years ago. And sure enough, there it is. So I found it. It's still there. It's still there. He was never known for his great handwriting. Don't know if you'll be able to decipher it or not, but that's what he put in it. I don't know if that's close enough or not. I'm not good with guessing camera. I'm not good at guessing what the camera's seeing. That's probably why. A dominant desire to reach the goal. This is the difference between being mediocre, lukewarm, or great. And if you think it's, you know, who are we to want to be great, you know? Well, as we're going to see in future conferences, it's not, we're not the one coming up with this idea. It's God's intense desire and will that we be great, i.e. that we be united to Him and partake in His own nature, which is divine. So being God is obviously great. So to partake in what makes God to be God, that's greatness. That's true greatness. That's the only greatness. The only lasting greatness, and therefore the only true greatness. Because what doesn't last, you know, it's great while it lasts. But true greatness has no end. And that's why we're going to talk a lot about being a saint, because that's the one thing we can strive for that does not end with the coffin, the grave. And so, you know, speaking of that, I remember just being fascinated. I was reading a few years ago, but, you know, you'd hear this and that. And so I just dug into it one day. You know, what's the truth behind this? These legends, you know. But the late Kobe Bryant, God rest his soul. I mean, I was fascinated by his drive. It's just remarkable. There's tons of examples, you know, just, you know, the off season. Okay, you work in the off season, you stay in shape, sure. You go on vacation with your family. So maybe you just take a break from, you know, your craft for some time. Well, not Kobe Bryant. I mean, he was so fixed on being great, a great basketball player. By 8 a.m., family vacation, right? So by 8 a.m., when the rest of his family's kind of waking up and getting breakfast, and, you know, he was there with them, you know, spend time with the family at 8 a.m. What they didn't know was that he had been up since 4 a.m. or earlier, getting in 800 made shots. not 800 shots, 800 makes. And that was his first workout of the day. So then spend the day with his family, and then come afternoon, okay, another 4-hour workout. I don't know, maybe getting up to 2,000. I forget the numbers, but I mean, this guy was driven. He had this, they call it the Mamba mentality. And I always think, you know, if we had his mentality for being saints, we would be unstoppable. And we would become saints because nothing would stop us. Everything would be fuel. And that's one of the things we're going to see in a subsequent conference, is that everything is meant to be and should be. And if we have this desire, it is a step towards this goal. Nothing stops us. Even our own, believe it or not, sins. All things work to the good of those who love God. Even, said St. Augustine, you'll notice his name comes up a lot, even sin, even our sins, if we love God, make us greater saints, of course, because we repent and then have a greater generosity, a greater self-knowledge, a greater glorification of God, of his mercy, etc. So it's not obviously the direct act of sinning that works to our good. That obviously works to wound us or destroy us, to kill us. But so, you know, this, we got to have this mindset, this mentality, this drive. Why don't we have it? Well, that's what my freshman religion students were digging into, and you know, we've been thinking about, and some of the conclusions will obviously make their way into some of these talks. So, being saints. Okay, so a little quote of St. Teresa of Avila, just talking about the importance of desire on the path to sanctity. And she's speaking as a future saint. Okay, she was holy, sure. But she's just saying, talking to her nuns, and they're all striving for holiness. She says, excuse me, well, I'll first quote the author who quotes her, who's saying, "I cannot stress too emphatically the importance of the fact that the first step towards perfection, or sanctity, is the ardent, sincere, and constant desire to attain it." Reminds me of a great quote I saw. "Discipline is remembering what we want." Discipline is remembering what we want. It's not the typical definition of discipline that you hear, but that's what it comes down to. In the moment, acting towards our true goal, which hopefully we desire, which hopefully we want, even though at the moment the goal seems really far away and we just want, you know, comfort or whatever it is. You know, you're on a run, you want to get to the end. Well, discipline is remembering, I want to finish, okay? Rather than stop and get my whatever. So this conference, you know, trying to establish, we got to want it. The ardent, sincere, constant desire to attain it. I can't stress too emphatically the importance of the fact that this is the first step towards perfection or sanctity. It's the first step. We got to take the first step. This desire is simply an act of the will, which, aided by God's grace, constantly strives after spiritual progress. Stressed by St. Teresa as follows: "Let us not stifle our desires." This is highly important. Let us firmly believe that with the divine help and our own efforts, we too can, in the course of time, obtain what so many saints, aided by God, finally attained. This is huge. Had they never conceived such desires, had they not little by little carried them into execution, they would never have risen so high. Oh, how important it is in the spiritual life to rouse oneself to great things. As we're going to see, why don't we do this? We think, oh, that's far beyond me. Who am I? I'm just so-and-so. Well, that's actually, I'm afraid, very often, pride. Us taking ourselves far too seriously. As we're going to see in a later conference, I'm excited for that one. It'll probably be a few talks away still, but we've got to stop taking ourselves seriously. We've got to learn to laugh at ourselves. Because that's if we don't, then it's a huge obstacle to God, to his work. So, desire, hugely important. It's like wings, you know? It's like wings. Not the kind you eat. But if a bird has wings, right? So, if a bird's meant to soar high, it's got to spread its wings. The other day, there were some turkey vultures circling. And one of the other priests were outside and saw them and said, you know, my grandpa always told me they're the most efficient flyers, or I forget exactly. His point was, I said, are you kidding me, turkey vultures? But he said they can go for hours. I forget the actual thing, and I'm not a science biologist, so this might be crazy, but they can ride the wind currents and use the wind without a single flap of the wings for hours on end. But they can only do that if they spread their wings. And desire is how we spread those wings. We got to want it. Remember, St. Thomas Aquinas, what are the three things? Want it, want it, want it. I even wrote it down when I was going through what I was going to talk about. And it's on a big sticky note in rapid chicken scratch. But there you go. Want it, want it, want it. St. Thomas Aquinas. To wrap this up, I think it really helps us when it comes to desiring something. Okay, well, why is it necessary? If we tell ourselves, why is it necessary? And there's a thousand reasons why it's necessary that we're saints. It's not, oh, it'd be nice, you know, it wouldn't hurt. No, it's critical, crucial, fundamental, primally important. Running out of adjectives here. Why? Well, or at the seminary. So Father LaRue, he'd often, you know, travel, whether go preach a retreat to, you know, sisters or, you know, whatever. It seems like every time he came back, so he traveled by plane. Every time he came back, you know, the next spiritual conference, he'd say something like, the world, and I won't try the French accent. The world today is completely upside down. And then he tells some story of like something he saw in the airport or someone he was talking to. And I mean, just crazy. You know, all sense, not only all sense of God gone, but all sense of just basic, like rational, you know, we see it in today's world, with everything. And he'd say something along the lines of, you know, a few hundred years ago, you know, we could maybe get away with not being saints. But in today's world, it's so desperate. It's so far gone. There's no solution apart from us being holy priests, he'd say to us, the seminarians, future priests. That's the only remedy, because it's so far gone. And I'm going to say the same to you, because it's not just the priests. If priests are holy, it's so that the flock will be holy, so that you will be holy. So everything's so far gone. There's so many souls going to hell. As Our Lady of Fatima said, just droves. Everything in our world is so obtrusively obstructive from God, so powerfully drawing souls from God. The only solution is saints. The devil told the cure of ours, he said, if there were, I forget the number, 10 at most, he might have said 2, I think he said 10, if there were 10 of you, 10 souls that love God as greatly as you do, my work in France, which was extensive at that time, the devil's work in France, I mean, just secularization and sin and you name it. I'm restraining myself from another French joke right now. My work in France would be done if just a few more holy souls like you. We see his work in the world today is universal. It's everywhere. The one solution is that we be saints. one soul closely joined to God by love, by charity. A soul that is willing to let itself be loved without discussion by God and to love Him in return without condition, without clauses. Game over. I mean, the world needs it, and we all have a network of souls dependent on us for heaven. Many souls go to hell, said Our Lady of Fatima, because no one's praying for them, making sacrifices for them. If we come one step closer to God by charity, by knowledge and love, by intimate friendship, how many souls? Dozens at least, probably in the hundreds or thousands, receive more grace. How many souls will save their soul if we are striving for sanctity? So the question isn't, why are we not Saint Augustine? Why are we just Augustine? That's not the question. The question is, why don't we desire it? Why aren't we wanting and striving for it? If we want to go somewhere, we've got to get in the car. And so how do we get in the car to being a saint? Well, we've got to want it. Want it, want it, want it. The difference between greatness and mediocrity, dominant desire to reach the goal. Once that's done, the rest will be history. So anyway, I'll leave you with that. Next conferences, we'll definitely flesh it out. What are we talking about? What are we approaching in the wrong way that discourages us? Why are we discouraged about this, being a saint? What role does our weakness play? Because we think it's an obstacle, but it's not a very intuitive thing, but it's completely the opposite. What does God have to say about all this? As I said, we're going to flesh that out. Next conference, we might talk about the call to holiness, which, you know, sometimes even comes in the form of a telephone call. Before we go today, I just want to, one little thing. I mean, so public masses open back up this morning. It's a great joy for us, and I'm sure it's a great joy for you. One of you said, yeah, it's like Easter for us, you know, but even better. It's funny, on the Feast of St. Catherine of Siena, so last week I was reading and this author quoted her, or referenced her, so I was like, well, what are the chances I'd be reading this on her feast day? So I want to share that with you because it really hit home. You know, they say that experience is the best teacher. But as one educator put it very emphatically to us once, he said, no, experience is not the best teacher. Experience reflected upon is the best teacher. So I think it's a good moment for us right now, coming out of this month of hibernation or this month of non-attendance at Mass, to reflect. Because, I mean, clearly, God was teaching us a lot through that. So among many other things that I'm sure you've learned, that I know I've learned, something I just want to touch on. So let's see here. All right, here we go. So it's just funny. He's talking about this. Think this past month. I think it's literally a month. It was April 4th, the last public mass. What good would flow from the deep conviction that while we cannot, whenever we wish, enjoy the company of the God-man on our altars. Sound familiar? But even now, with the church open again, you can't always be there. You've got your daily duty, work, home, whatever. So we can't always enjoy the company of the God-man on our altars. It is possible for all of us to withdraw, like St. Catherine of Siena, into ourselves to commune with the God of our hearts. What a pity that in our prayers we seek God very far from us in a distant heaven instead of seeking and finding Him in our own heart. And reading this called to mind the fantastic prayer of St. Augustine. Let's see. It's in Latin, beautiful Latin, but I'll hack it out, just a little piece of it in English for you. One thing he says in this prayer is, may the burning coal of your love burn ever within me. So, O Jesus, live in me, may the burning coal of your love burn ever within me. And then at a certain point in the prayer he says, may the fire of your love always be burning on the altar of my heart. So our heart is an altar. So coming back to Mass now, okay? The strife is over, right? The no Mass time is over. Coming back to Mass, realize, coming back to the altar, that yes, by all means, it's phenomenal, awesome that you're back at the altar. But realize when you leave that you're not leaving the altar. The altar is your heart. And the fire of the love and life of Christ is burning there, hopefully. And if we remember that, we will live our Mass. We will live what we saw and did at the altar, at Mass, because we'll remember that our heart is the altar. Christ is in us, and everything, the joys, the sorrows, and everything in between is feeding the fire on the altar of our heart. And there's this great picture that I have here to show you. Excuse me, it's of an altar being consecrated. This is actually was actually in Phoenix, Arizona, at the beautiful church there. It's an image of what our heart is meant to be. And there's five fires when they consecrate it on five crosses that are in the marble, symbolic of the five wounds of Christ. In our heart, you know, it'll be wounded, you know, just like, you know, we continue Christ's passion. And yet those wounds are where the fire is, the love, because love through the cross. One of my cousins, who's a Dominican sister, made me a pall for my ordination, and on it is embroidered a cross, but in the center of the cross is a flame. And it's a great

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1: On November 4th, 2025, the Dicastery for the Doctrine of the Faith released Mater Populi Fidelis, a doctrinal note on some Marian titles regarding Mary's cooperation in the work of salvation. The text teaches that it is always inappropriate to use the title co-redemptrix to define Mary's cooperation in the work of salvation, and that, quote, special prudence is required when applying the term mediatrix to Mary, end quote. In the words of the Society of St. Pius X's Superior General, Reverend Father David Pagliarani, the denial of these truths is tantamount to dethroning the Most Blessed Virgin, and that wounds the Catholic soul in what is dearest to it. To continue this work of reparation, Father John Fullerton, the Society's U.S. District Superior, is inviting all to participate in a crusade of reparation. This crusade will begin on Sunday, November 16th, 2025, and conclude on January 11th, 2026, which is the Feast of the Holy Family. It will consist of the Litany of the Blessed Virgin Mary added to the Rosary each day with the following invocations: Sacred Heart of Jesus, have mercy on us. Sorrowful and Immaculate Heart of Mary, pray for us. Our Lady, co-redemptrix and mediatrix of all graces, pray for us. Vouchsafe that I may praise thee, O Sacred Virgin. Give me strength against thine enemies. Crusade of Reparation to Mary Mediatrix and Co-Redemptrix. Lord, have mercy on us. Lord, have mercy on us. Christ, have mercy on us. Christ, have mercy on us. Lord, have mercy on us. Lord, have mercy on us. Christ, hear us. Christ, hear us. Christ, graciously hear us. Christ, graciously hear us. God, the Father of heaven, have mercy on us. God, the Son, Redeemer of the world, have mercy on us. God, the Holy Ghost, have mercy on us. Holy Trinity, one God, have mercy on us. Holy Mary, pray for us. Holy Mother of God, pray for us. Holy Virgin of Virgins, pray for us. Mother of Christ, pray for us. Mother of Divine Grace, pray for us. Mother Most Pure, pray for us. Mother Most Chaste, pray for us. Mother Inviolate, pray for us. Mother Undefiled, pray for us. Mother Most Lovable, pray for us. Mother Most Admirable, pray for us. Mother of Good Counsel, pray for us. Mother of our Creator, pray for us. Mother of our Savior, pray for us. Virgin Most Prudent, pray for us. Virgin Most Venerable, pray for us. Virgin Most Renowned, pray for us. Virgin Most Powerful, pray for us. Virgin Most Merciful, pray for us. Virgin Most Faithful, pray for us. Mirror of Justice, pray for us. Seat of Wisdom, pray for us. Cause of our Joy, pray for us. Spiritual Vessel, pray for us. Vessel of Honor, pray for us. Singular Vessel of Devotion, pray for us. Mystical Rose, pray for us. Tower of David, pray for us. Tower of Ivory, pray for us. House of Gold, pray for us. Ark of the Covenant, pray for us. Gate of Heaven, pray for us. Morning Star, pray for us. Health of the Sick, pray for us. Refuge of Sinners, pray for us. Comfort of the Afflicted, pray for us. Help of Christians, pray for us. Queen of Angels, pray for us. Queen of Patriarchs, pray for us. Queen of Prophets, pray for us. Queen of Apostles, pray for us. Queen of Martyrs, pray for us. Queen of Confessors, pray for us. Queen of Virgins, pray for us. Queen of All Saints, pray for us. Queen conceived without original sin, pray for us. Queen assumed into heaven, pray for us. Queen of the Most Holy Rosary, pray for us. Queen of Peace, pray for us. Lamb of God, who takest away the sins of the world, spare us, O Lord. Lamb of God, who takest away the sins of the world, graciously hear us, O Lord. Lamb of God, who takes away the sins of the world, have mercy on us. Pray for us, O Holy Mother of God, that we may be made worthy of the promises of Christ. Let us pray. O Lord Jesus Christ, our mediator with the Father, who has been pleased to appoint the most blessed Virgin, thy mother, to be our mother also, and our mediatrix with thee, mercifully grant that whoever comes to thee seeking thy favors may rejoice to receive all of them through her. Amen. Sacred Heart of Jesus, have mercy on us. Sorrowful and Immaculate Heart of Mary, pray for us. Our Lady, co-redemptrix and mediatrix of all graces, pray for us. Vouchsafe that I may praise thee, O Sacred Virgin. Give me strength against thine enemies. In the name of the Father, the Son, and the Holy Ghost.

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But where does the true love of our Lord come from? It comes from faith. We must be those who follow our Lord because we have this great faith in him, because it is this faith which leads us to that love of our Lord. And it will be only faith in our Lord that will keep us on the right path. For when the road gets tough and when Calvary is looming over the horizon, it is only this attachment to our Lord that will keep us on the right path, that will see us through with our Lord. We know that when our Lord, when things became tough in his life, those who followed him because of his healing and his comfort, they left him. They abandoned him. So we must be those who have that strong faith that leads to a great attachment of love to our Lord. But even with this act of faith, we must remember what we are, and that is lost sheep who had been saved by our Lord. And so this leads us to another beautiful virtue that this gospel is trying to show us. It's that virtue

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1: The epistle for today, the sixth Sunday after Pentecost, is taken from the letter of the Apostle St. Paul to the Romans. Brethren, all we who are baptized in Christ Jesus are baptized in his death. For we are buried together with him by baptism unto death, that as Christ is risen from the dead by the glory of the Father, so we also may walk in newness of life. For if we have been planted together in the likeness of his death, we shall be also in the likeness of his resurrection, knowing this, that our old man is crucified with him, that the body of sin may be destroyed, to the end that we may serve sin no longer. For he that is dead is justified from sin. Now if we be dead with Christ, we believe that we shall live also together with Christ, knowing that Christ, rising again from the dead, dieth now no more, death shall no more have dominion over him. For in that he died to sin, he died once, but in that he liveth unto God. So do you also reckon that you are dead indeed to sin, but alive unto God in Christ Jesus our Lord. The Holy Gospel is taken from the Gospel according to St. Mark. At that time, when there was a great multitude with Jesus and they had nothing to eat, calling his disciples together, he saith to them, I have compassion on the multitude, for behold, they have now been with me 3 days, and have nothing to eat. If I shall send them away fasting to their home, they will faint in the way. For some of them came from afar off. And his disciples answered him, From whence can anyone fill them here with bread in the wilderness? And he asked them, How many loaves have ye? Who said, 7. And he commanded the crowd to sit down on the ground, and taking the 7 loaves, giving thanks, he broke and gave to his disciples to set before them, and they set them before the people. And they had a few little fishes, and he blessed them and commanded them to be set before them. And they did eat and were filled, and they took out that which was left of the fragments, 7 baskets, and they that had eaten were about 4,000, and he sent them away. I have compassion on the multitude. It was the mercy of our divine Savior that inspired him, prompted him to perform this second miraculous multiplication of the bread and the fish which took place in the miracle we read about in the Gospel, all of which is highly symbolic. It's precisely the same compassion on the multitude that inspired our divine Savior to institute the sacrament of the Holy Eucharist. He did it in this miracle for the need physical of the people who had been 3 days without eating so they could listen to what he had to say in this desert place. He does it for us. We who live in the desert of this world and who need the spiritual nourishment for our souls. Indeed, why is it that our divine Savior instituted the Holy Eucharist? It's explained. He explains it himself when he talks about the bread of life that he came upon this earth to give to us, that he who eats this bread, this living bread that's come down from heaven, will live forever. And he explains, just as the Father has sent me, and I live because of the Father, so he who eats my body and drinks my blood lives on account of me. He makes no bones about it. He is the life of the world. And that's why his body and blood which he gives is the bread of life, which he wants then to nourish our souls with. we often wonder why it is that our Holy Communions are so routine, repetitive, that they don't really change us. As it ought to be, every time we receive Holy Communion, we should grow in the love of God, be more united to our divine Savior, have Him dwell more profoundly in our hearts, but yet it's pretty much the same. We are dwarfs in the spiritual life. And a dwarf is a man who's stopped growing. He's not just a young person who's still growing, he's stopped growing. He's stunted. His growth is retarded. And if we're not growing in our love of God every time we receive our Holy Communion, then we also are dwarfs. Not the way we ought to be. Why is it? We must ask ourselves that our Holy Communions do not bring about that profound interior transformation and growth of grace they ought to bring about. I think it's because there covers us this veil of venial sin, disordered attachments, self-will, egocentricity, pride, which gets in the way and stops the grace from penetrating into our hearts. And especially, what our venial sins stop is our hunger and thirst for God, our desire and our longing for this life that He wants to share with us. And that's why we don't grow as we ought to do. If our divine Savior said, "Blessed are those who hunger and thirst for justice, so they should have their fill," He meant we have to have the desire. Now, the perfect justice is Christ Himself. We ought to desire to have Him in our hearts. He desires to come to us. Remember what He said on that first Holy Thursday. "With great desire have I longed to eat this Passover with you before I suffer." He longed to share His life with His disciples. Yet we don't long, desire to receive that life He wants to give to us. This is not how it ought to be. We should come then to our Sunday Mass with this hunger to receive God in our hearts, this longing and desire for this interior change which our Lord wants to bring about in us. He is the life of the world, and He came to give us life, the bread of life. Now, what does He mean by that? He longs then to live in our hearts. He longs that our minds be filled with the truth that He came to teach us, the truth about God, about the incarnation and the redemption. The truth about dependence upon divine providence and His holy will. He longs that our will might be united with His, as He came to do His Father's will, that we might also do all things to His will. He longs, and He comes to us, that our desires, our sentiments, our feelings might always be centered around pleasing God, being His instruments, accomplishing His holy will in some little way. This is the life, that spontaneous giving of ourselves as God gave Himself to us. In that we have to compare the love which God has for us. He doesn't love us because He sees that we are good. It's His love which makes us share Himself with us and give Himself to us. But then when it comes to human love, when we want to love Him in return, we see how good He is, and we love the object of our love, who is Christ Himself, God made man, and we become like to Him. We're transformed into His likeness when we receive Him. A nourishment for our soul, that we don't change into ourselves like nourishment for the body, but which changes us into himself, into his likeness. That's what we have to desire and long for. Saint Mechtilde once complained to our Divine Savior about herself. How lacking in fervor I am and in devotion I am, especially when I receive Holy Communion. And our Lord appeared to her and said to her, Mechtilde, you have that desire of me in your heart. You have the desire that I might dwell in you. That's the fervor that I'm asking for. And when we long for God's presence, it's desire which matters. You don't feel the presence of God in a sentimental manner. You long for that presence of his grace, which makes sense of all things in our lives. The desire is what counts. And so if we do not profit from our communions, it's because we don't have that desire, the hunger and thirst. But there's another reason too. Why we don't profit from our communions where we ought to. And it's not that we don't know God. We know him by faith. But that we don't know our own selves is the problem. We don't know our own need. We don't know ourselves as God sees us. We don't know our weaknesses and our failings and our indifference to the things that really matter, to the love of God. We don't know our lack of fidelity to carrying our cross. We don't know that selfishness which is behind our weaknesses and why we criticize others and get mad at things that don't go the way we want. We don't know our faults.

were necessary to receive Holy Communion, then our Lord would never have instituted the sacrament of the Holy Eucharist. He wants us to say, Lord, I am not worthy, Domine non sum dignus, and then we can profit from receiving Holy Communion. Of course, we know the conditions for a worthy communion: to be in the state of grace, to have kept the fast, and to have a supernatural intention, such as to love God more, to be in the state of to be God's friend, to grow in the intimacy with my divine Savior, to carry my cross. Supernatural intention. That's what makes us worthy, but we're still not really worthy to receive our Lord and our God. We can never be truly worthy. And we must first acknowledge that if we want to profit from Holy Communion. Saint Bonaventure, great doctor of the church, felt himself totally unworthy to receive Holy Communion because of his sins and his faults and his weaknesses. As little as they were, he's a saint. And so, for several days, he did not go to Holy Communion. And then he was sitting at Mass praying, and it was time for the fraction, the breaking of the host, just before communion. And the priest was celebrating the Mass, and he broke the host. And you know, he breaks a little triangle piece which he drops into the chalice as a sign of the resurrection. Christ has risen. The body and the blood are together joined. And in that instant, that little triangular piece flew from the priest's fingers on the tongue of St. Bonaventure, and by a miracle he received Holy Communion. Huh? I who had purposely abstained from communion because I'm not worthy. Our Lord came to me directly and he understood. He understood perfectly well that it doesn't matter how unworthy we are, so long as we are in the state of grace, we ought to receive frequently Holy Communion and not to refrain from it because of our weakness and our faults. But that he wants us to acknowledge them and then to come to be the nourishment to strengthen our soul. Just as physical nourishment maintains our life, restores our life, gives us strength, gives us joy, so likewise, and if we're weak and hungry and tired, we want to eat. So likewise with the spiritual nourishment. When we're spiritually weak and hungry, and we need to eat of the divine sacrament of his love so that we can restore our spiritual forces and find God's grace to do his holy will and to grow in the love of Almighty God. You know, the Saint Francis of Rome, in the 15th century, received many visions from angels, and a guardian angel in particular. Okay, one day she received a vision. It looked like an angel. And he said to her, "Who do you think you are, with all of your venial sins, to receive the Immaculate Lamb of God in Holy Communion?" Huh, she thought. This is a mixture of truth and lies. It's the angel of light pretending to be a messenger from God, but it's the devil. The truth is that we're not worthy to receive the Immaculate Lamb of God, but the lie is that because of venial sins I'm unworthy. I cannot. It's a lie. So she spat at the vision and it disappeared. It was the devil. And then she had a vision of the Blessed Virgin Mary, who appeared to her and said to her, "You've done well, because it is God's will that you receive our divine Savior, my Son, in Holy Communion frequently and fervently. And your faults, your venial sins,
your weaknesses are not

an obstacle, but precisely that which our divine Savior wants to remedy by his coming into your soul. And she understood the mystery. And so it is for us. And so, to have the desire and to know ourselves are the two things we must do if we want to truly profit from our frequent Holy Communions. There's another thing too, that sometimes we feel we don't have this hunger and thirst for God. Well, it's like when we're physically, we're not hungry. What do we do when we're not hungry and we don't have any appetite? Well, go for a run, get some exercise, go around, do some physical exercise, and you'll come back, you'll have a great appetite, and you'll eat afterwards. Well, the same applies for our spiritual life. If we don't have the hunger for God, we need to exercise our soul. And how do we exercise our soul? By making a little sacrifice, a little mortification. Even if we make one sacrifice a day to unite ourselves to our divine Savior, that little mortification will then give us the hunger and the thirst for God. And it will help us to prepare our Holy Communions well. In fact, it's not by any accident that the Holy Eucharist is the fruit of the sacrifice of the Mass. And that it's when Christ is offered up in the sacrifice of the Mass that we have the Holy Eucharist, which is consecrated. It's the fruit of the Mass, of Christ's sacrifice. So if we want to receive Holy Communion fervently, we unite ourselves to the sacrifice of Christ. We offer ourselves together with him at the offertory. Ourselves with the divine victim. Receive, almighty eternal God, this immaculate victim which I, thy unworthy servant, offer up for all my sins, offenses, and negligences, says the priest. So we say ourselves, we offer ourselves together with the divine victim, that like the drop of water which is mixed into the chalice, we might become partakers of his divine nature, who deigned to become partaker of our humanity. So we offer ourselves together with him. And that offering draws graces so that we can be united with him. Our divine Savior uses the example of the vine and the branches. I'm the vine, you are the branches, he says. He who abides in me and I in him, he bears much fruit. So the branch is joined to the vine, it gets lots of sap, it brings lots of grapes, lots of fruit. And he who bears fruit, I will cleanse it that it might bear more fruit. Now, if you've ever taken care of a vineyard, like we had to do at the seminary, you know that there are lots of extra shoots that come from the vine, which are not going to bear grapes. You have to go through the vine every week or so, and you have to pull them all off so that all of the sap goes to the branches that are going to have grapes, and that you have the maximum productivity from your vine. Well, that's what Christ does for our souls. We've got to take off those shoots that don't bear fruit. A little mortification, a little sacrifice, offering of ourself, and we will bear much more fruit. That's what our divine Savior says. If we abide in him, and he in us. And St. John constantly uses that expression to abide in his love, to abide in Christ and he in us. He who eats my body and drinks my blood abides in me and I in him. Now what do we mean by abide? To stay with, to be with. It means to be in union with. And that's what communion means, in union with. In union with our divine Savior, in union with his life that he came to give to us, that his life might be our life, might be the life of our soul. That's what Holy Communion is for. That our souls then, living by that life of Christ, might grow always in the love of God.
And so, if we offer ourselves together with Christ offering himself, we live that union together with, that abiding. He abides in us. And this is what the mercy of God wants. It's what St. Paul said in his letter to the Romans. I beseech you through the mercy of God that you offer up your bodies as a sacrifice, pleasing and acceptable to God, that you might discern what is the good and holy and perfect will of God, that not being conformed to this world, but reformed in the newness of your mind. It's the life of Christ. By making a little sacrifice, it becomes. And we will grow in the love of God every time we receive Holy Communion. So therefore, let our communions be not routine, boring, monotonous, repetitive, always the same, not changing us. Remember, desire, hunger and thirst for God. Remember the spirit of sacrifice so that we can offer a little sacrifice together with our divine Savior and we'll grow in the love of God. Remember, as St. Louis-Marie Grignion de Montfort pointed out, to unite ourselves with the sentiments of the Blessed Virgin Mary as she offers us her divine Son. Have her faith, her love, her generosity when we receive Holy Communion. Then we'll have her desire. And remember what she said about desire in her Magnificat. The hungry, he is filled with good things, and the rich, he said, empty away. So be amongst the hungry. Have that desire which he wants us to have. And then we'll find in the sacrament of the Holy Eucharist the pledge of life everlasting. The assurance that we'll grow in the love of God every time we receive it. And we'll never miss out on the opportunity to receive it and fervently, which means with desire. Even when we acknowledge our own unworthiness, our lack of fervor, our lack of love, yet with desire and giving ourselves, and it will increase in us what we can't do in our own selves. And that's the grace that we need to ask the Blessed Virgin Mary, our Heavenly Queen, to attain for us. In the name of the Father, and of the Son, and of the Holy Ghost. Amen.

0: an act of spiritual communion. In the name of the Father, and of the Son, and of the Holy Spirit. Amen. My Jesus, I believe that you are present in the most holy sacrament. I love you above all things, and I desire to receive you into my soul. Since I cannot at this moment receive you sacramentally, come at least spiritually into my heart. I embrace you as if you were already there, and unite myself wholly to you. Never permit me to be separated from you. Amen. In the name of the Father, and of the Son, and of the Holy Spirit. Amen.
1: In the name of the Father, and of the Son, and of the Holy Ghost. Amen. Some words from the epistle of today, some central words, are, I pray that your charity may more and more abound in knowledge and in all understanding, that you may be sincere and without offense unto the day of Christ, filled with the fruit of justice through Jesus Christ unto the glory and praise of God. So, when we read this epistle of the Mass today, we can see that St. Paul has reached the culmination, the height, the pinnacle of his love for Christ. And he almost seems to be bragging about it to all of us, about how much he loves Christ. And that is what has brought him into prison. And now that he is suffering the chains are good for the joy of the Christians. All that means, whether I'm suffering here because I love our Lord Jesus Christ, or you're in joy because you've just discovered our divine Lord, it's all the same. I suffer as a result of preaching the truth, and the world does not want the truth. You haven't come to the point of suffering yet. You're still in joy, but that's all right. If I could have your joy, I would love it. And someday you'll learn to love my suffering as well. It's all the same for him. The love that St. Paul has for these first Christians has been a cause of joy for him, but also, as I said, a cause of suffering. Because, as you know, what St. Paul says and what the Christians say is against what the world says. So back in those days, what was the world saying? You have to have false gods. They were idol worshippers, idolaters. And whenever they captured these Christians, at least in the first 300 years of the church, they would say, here, offer incense to Jupiter or Mercury or whoever it is, and we'll let you go. And they would say, well, no, I'm not going to do that. And they would say, why not? And they said, well, there's only one God, and that's been revealed to us through the person of our divine Lord. And if we don't give him reverence, that's a great offense to God, and we'll, you know, that God is offended by that, first of all. Secondly, we'll end up in hell for that. So no, I'm not going to offer incense to the false gods. And they would say, well, if you don't, we'll put you to death. And they would say, you know, I really can't stop you from doing that. But our Lord has told us, don't be afraid of the man who can put you to death. Instead, be afraid of the person, who is God, who can send both the body and soul into hell. So these are the first Christians, and St. Paul is ahead of them because he's already doing suffering for them. And this is a sign of a good Christian. We don't think often of suffering being a good thing. But as I was saying to the catechism students on Friday evening, all that we have from creation is good. Or let's say all of it is willed by God. So there are good things which give us a lot of joy in this life. These are creatures, and that's good. Then there are unfortunate things that happen, but they are permitted by God. He doesn't send them directly, but they are creatures. And that would be sickness or misfortune or abuse from other people. These things happen. God is allowing them, inasmuch as God is allowing them. They are creatures, and we can say that they're good for that reason. And these creatures, which are unfortunate, how is it that they are good? It is this way. Because they teach us how to kind of pare away or whittle away at our selfishness and our pride. And whenever we sort of renounce ourselves and make ourselves smaller, so to speak, that means that we get a lot closer to God. So In the language of the world, it makes absolutely no sense to think that things which are evil, unfortunate, suffer, they cause suffering, that these things are good. In the mind of the Christian, who understands that, you know, fundamentally, all of us are hanging on the greatest suffering in the world that has ever been, and that is the crucifixion, the passion of our divine Lord. That's what spelled our redemption, and that what gives us eternal life, if we're baptized. We know that all of Christianity is hanging on that. We can understand if God allows suffering in our life, because that means, you know, get identified to the cross and participate in giving this greatest prayer possible to my Father, because the crucifix is greatest glory. And also when we have suffering, we're participating in that greatest glory of our Lord. So even though we don't often think of suffering as a good thing, in fact it is. By the time that St. Paul was writing this epistle to the Philippians, he had already been through many tortures for the church, but he does not resent them. On the contrary, he rejoices in these tortures and tells the Christians that his bands, his, you know, chains, the way he's been sort of fastened to the prison walls, these things are their glory. God does not directly will the evil things that happen to us. God has what we call an absolute will. He wishes for all of us to be in heaven someday. But God understands also that a lot of us need to pass through some purging, some difficult times that are going to take away some of our selfishness and our attachment to ourselves. And so God lets the sickness and the poverty and the unfortunate things happen to us. He doesn't directly will those things. He permits them so that we can be humiliated and humbled, and also so that he can bring about a greater good. So what I'm really trying to get across to you, and St. Paul also is doing this, is that don't always associate Christianity, the practice of the faith, you're always going to be so joyful, and things are going to be so pleasant. It's really not that way. But I will say this, because of the suffering and the unfortunate things that happen to us in our life as Catholics, we are getting filled in a much more profound way with our divine Lord than anyone else, you see? So, you know, the people out in this world who, you know, they seem to always profit from things and they seem to get more successful and they seem not to have that much suffering. We might look at them once in a while and say, you know, why is it that these people who don't pay any attention to God have such an easy life? In general, I'm not saying for everyone necessarily, but why is it that that happens? And the answer is, in a certain sense, God has abandoned them. It's more like, all right, you want to have your life without God, go ahead, you have your material pleasures and your ease here, but that's going to be the end of it. After that, you have to go to hell. That's very unfortunate. Whereas those whom God loves, he's very interested that we get, you know, separated from ourselves, and that he take away our pride, that he take away our attachment to ourselves, and it stings, it hurts. And when it's happening, it kind of like, it doesn't make any sense to us, you know? We think, well, that's not fair. That was unjust. Why am I being treated this way? Whatever we got going in our minds. But that's only because we're seeing things only materially and kind of immediately. But if we were to see the big picture, that God is trying to sanctify our soul and fill us with him, with himself, and also make us more lovable to him. You see, as long as we're full of material things and creatures and honors and things that attach us to this world, we're not that lovable to God because, you know, a lot of our heart is sort of blocked out for being attached to this world. But when God allows this these unfortunate things to happen to us and sort of hardship and humiliation and so forth, that heart, our human heart, sort of gets emptied of itself, and then that is more lovable to God because it's more disposed to receive him. And that's what our Lord wants to accomplish in us. So it is much better to be in the friendship of God, where he makes use of both good things and unfortunate things to draw us closer to him. And that's the stage, or that's the point of life which St. Paul has reached by the time he's writing this epistle to the Philippians. It's almost as if he doesn't know which is better, to have the end of his life right now and go to his eternal bliss in heaven, his eternal reward, or to stay here longer and go through more suffering, because he knows that the suffering gives glory to God, and he knows that the suffering gains a lot of merit, which can be used for him or for the other Christians. And so he says, well, whatever God has in mind, whatever gives more glory to God, my death right now or staying around here longer for the Christians, whatever gives more glory to God. So I think we can all relate to this situation of wanting to do good, wanting to be good, and still being held back because our ego, our attachment to ourself, doesn't allow us to go through different purges or difficulties. You know, our Lord sort of cuts away at our selfishness, and we don't like the way that feels. And instead of saying, well, you know, my Lord loves me, he's trying to attach me more to himself, we say, hey, that was unfair the way I was treated. That shouldn't happen. I feel, indignant. We wouldn't do that if we knew, and if we just stopped to think, how useful it is for our soul to go through these experiences. When fortunate things happen to us, when good things happen to us, we are pleased and we're joyful to be a Christian. When unfortunate things happen, we tend to become spoiled brats before God, and we do not want to accept his will. And this is such a mistake on our part. We should not waste this moment of a little bit of pain, a little bit of humiliation, unfair treatment, whatever it is. God sees it all. God is permitting it because he knows that's going to help my soul. And he knows that he's going to bring a greater good out of that. So you got to hold on to that and don't let it go. If you do, you know, let this go, the offer to receive a little bit of suffering. If you do let it go, well, God's not going to receive the glory he wants right now anyway. And you're not going to be that sanctified. In the future, you will regret whining and complaining before God as if you couldn't carry a little bit of his cross along with him. If difficult things are happening for you, please try to remember that this is the presence of God in these things. He doesn't want to drive you away. He wants to bring you closer to himself. And someday we will understand completely. So St. Paul had an attitude of what we call sublime indifference. That means God can do with me as he pleases. But I want you to be careful that you don't take those words and think of them in the wrong way. You know, God can do with me as he pleases. That might sound a little bit fatalistic, meaning, well, you know, God's so cruel to us anyway, it doesn't matter what he does, I'm not surprised. That would be the wrong way to take those words. God can do with me as he pleases. It used to be St. Teresa of the Child Jesus. She would say, I'm nothing but the kind of like the toy of God. He can play with me as he pleases. She didn't mean that in any kind of resentful way or sort of critical way of God. She meant it in this way that, you know, God has put us in this world. God has given us all good things. If he chooses to let us have a few evil things or unfortunate things once in a while, it's still the same good God who's looking after me. So God can treat me as he pleases means I am resigned to receiving good things from God or bad things from God, whatever helps my soul more. And that was the attitude of St. Paul. Because God knows what is best for my soul. And this is what makes St. Paul love the Christians so much. They are the fruit of his sufferings. They are the fruit of his indifferent sufferings, meaning God can do what he likes with me. And as you know, if you have suffered for something or someone, you tend to love it more. And that's why St. Paul says further in this epistle, God is my witness how I long after you all in the bowels of Jesus Christ. God is my witness how I long after you all in the bowels of Jesus Christ. So this means St. Paul has a great desire to sanctify the Christians And it doesn't come from nowhere. His great desire to sanctify all the Christians comes from the depths of the love of our Lord Jesus Christ for us. I long after you in the bowels of Jesus Christ. It can't get much deeper than that in our physical bodies for the depth of the love of the heart. And he prays that the perfection which God has worked in him will continue to spread into them until the day when Christ appear in his glory. So I pray that your charity may more and more abound in knowledge and in all understanding. I want to take a little while to consider this charity that St. Paul is referring to. I pray that your charity may more and more abound. So we all hear the word charity a lot. We even use it a lot. A lot of times we mean, you know, let's try to be understanding, patient, etc., with our neighbor. Try to be charitable. We also understand that we have the love of God in our soul. That's God's love for us. That's charity. That's my love for God. That's charity. Let's use the way we understand this term of charity. But I'd like for you to consider it a little bit more from its source, from its origin. Where does charity come from? What is it exactly? This is a great mystery, but here it goes. It is God's love for himself. Okay? Now, I might have love for myself, but that would sound a little bit inordinate. A person sort of stuck on himself, that's called a conceited person or a proud person. I think all of us are fighting against that all the time. So we try our best not to love ourselves in an inordinate way. But interestingly, when God loves himself, that is perfectly just and balanced and correct, because he is all goodness. If we have any goodness, it's just sharing in the goodness of God. Same with the truth and the justice and the beauty and all the rest of it. Those things all come from God. He's the first of all those things. So when God loves himself, that makes perfect sense. That's the way it's supposed to be. And that's charity, God loving himself. Now, it's interesting, God shares that charity with the angels, and he shares it with us. When an angel loves God, he's loving God in the love that God has for himself. He's entering into a great mystery. He's kind of being incorporated into the Trinity in a certain way. He's loving God with the same love that God has for himself, where the charity starts. When you and I love God, we're loving God with the same love that God has for himself. We're entering into his charity, just like the angels, and just like God. He loves him, he loves himself. So you have to admit, that's got to make us feel pretty good, because we're kind of being elevated to the level of God by that. So, you know, this charity, and that's St. Paul says, I pray that your charity may more and more abound in knowledge and in all understanding. Where does this charity come from? It comes from God. It is, I long after you all in the bowels of Jesus Christ. This love that our Lord has for his Father, the love that our Lord has for us. This charity was spoken about by our Lord in a parable. He called it a wedding garment. You know, the one where the master makes a feast and he gets rejected so many times. He finally calls in all the poor and the sick from the highways and byways. His dining room is loaded with guests. He finds a man there that does not have on the wedding garment. He casts him out. Well, that's the charity, you know. He's supposed to have the life of God in his soul, and that person does not. He's supposed to have the love of God in his soul. That person does not. So you and I, hopefully we have the wedding garment, meaning we stay in the state of grace. We continue to love God in this way, even at great cost to ourselves sometimes. All right? It costs us. You know, it's like the pearl that's found in the field, and a man goes and sells all of his belongings to possess that field so he can have the pearl. Maybe that's the treasure or the pearl. You know the parable. So it comes at great cost to ourselves to love our God completely. And that's how we maintain the charity, and that's how our charity that's how we maintain the wedding garment, and that's how our charity becomes more and more gleaming, more and more brilliant all the time, because we're stripping away ourselves all the time in order to love God more. That's what St. Paul does, and that's what he suggests to us to do. The wedding garment that he prays for his Christians, he prays that it will become every day more shining and more gleaming with the charity of Christ. And that means sacrifice, and that means suffering, and that means persevering through unfortunate things. But it's still the love of God. He's making us more lovable by letting us pass through those things. So remember, I said to you, for St. Paul, at this point in his life, he had so much holiness that, again, whether it was joy and pleasant things or the possibility of going to heaven or the prospect of staying around in this life and suffering more, it was all the same to him. I'll take it either way, because either way is God looking after my soul. So if good things and bad things that come from God are opportunities to grow in the charity of God, how on earth could we refuse to be a part of them? St. Paul did not refuse. His early Christians, for the most part, did not refuse. Why should we refuse to be part of this charity of God, which is given to us through good things and unfortunate things? Now, there is a error going around nowadays, and I would say for the last 200 years easily, which is this. Some people get the idea that you can go on loving God even if you don't increase your faith. You can go on loving God even though you don't continue with the knowledge and understanding of God. Learning more about Him, studying about our Lord, praying to our Lord, etc. Faith is in the mind, and love or charity is in the will. If you don't keep putting good things in your mind, your charity for our Lord is going to level off. And worse than that, if you put error in your mind or false things in your mind, your charity is going to not just level off, it'll probably decrease. But nowadays we have this error going around that you just have to love God and love God and love God, and that's going to make your charity increase. But the answer to that is, if you don't keep filling your intellect with the truth of our Lord Jesus Christ, then you're going to run out of charity altogether. And what's especially unfortunate about this error is that, you know, we have people going around that are teaching different things about our Lord, that He's not present in the Blessed Sacrament, that God is not a Trinity, that the second person of the Blessed Trinity was never incarnate, or that He never rose from the dead. We got all kinds of errors going around in this world nowadays on the level of theology. And there's this very popular idea going around at the same time, which says, well, it's not so important what you know or think about God. What is important is how much you love Him. I answer to that, how can you love someone and love someone correctly if you got the wrong idea of who He is? You know, if our Lord is God, our Lord is not God, that's huge. And some people go on continuing, no, we just love God, it doesn't make any difference. The lie or the error is the greatest enemy of God, because He is substantial truth. And if we have people going around saying, well, I love God even though I don't know that much about Him, they are only kidding themselves and they are insulting God. So when we look at the apostles back in the time of our Lord, they were very careful to always give a ray of light every time they expected their Christians to grow in their love for God. The apostles didn't just go around saying, I saw Jesus Christ, He is God. If you want to be my friend, I'll baptize you, or something like that. No, they went around and they said, there's a creation, there's a fall of man, there's many years of paganism, then there's an incarnation, and then there is the life of our Lord, and finally the crucifixion, redemption, and we have to accept that and live by it if we wish to go to heaven. So the apostles taught that, and they taught more and more about our Lord, about our Holy Mother, about the Mass, etc. And That's how people grew in knowledge of God, and therefore their charity for God grew also. The apostles gave them truth, and this truth made their charity blossom. As you know, these Christians, they had to suffer as a result of this, for the reason I just gave. You know, they were singled out because, well, they're a reproach to the world, for one thing. They're not so dependent on riches. They continue to grow. The Romans were getting more and more decadent, and their empire was getting weak. And so the Romans decided to blame their problems on the Christians and started persecuting them. That was what they had to pay. The price they had to pay because they loved our Lord. And they were faithful to it. And I think they saw all of their suffering as a continuation of the suffering of our Lord on the cross. And that's why they could do it so valiantly. They had the attitude of St. Paul, which is, whether I get suffering or bliss, it's all the same to me. Whichever one gives more glory to God. And by that, they were willing to pay the price. Materially, it was evil. An evil thing that they were enduring. But in the big picture of God, it was a glorious thing because it was sacrificing themselves in order to make themselves more lovable to God, so giving more glory to God by it. And also, it was bringing about the triumph of light over darkness. All these martyrdoms, they were overcoming darkness by constantly giving the life of grace to this world. And it was bringing about the conversion of millions of souls and a world completely reformed in our divine Lord. So we come to this analysis of the situation. Joy or suffering, it's all profitable for us to give glory to God. All of it, joy or suffering, makes our wedding garment more brilliant. And then further, we must remember that this wedding garment of charity does not come for free. A lot of times we have to suffer in order to maintain it. It is bought at the price of accepting and increasing the truth in us. But that's all right. By accepting the truth and by paying the price, you know, all the suffering that comes along with accepting the truth of our Lord, that makes us more and more like God. So I want you to ask from our Lord, ask from our Blessed Mother, especially during this month of the Rosary, two gifts. First one is that you become indifferent to whether it is joy or whether it is suffering that our Lord is offering you to further sanctify your soul. The second thing I want you to ask for is to have that indifference towards the suffering. Once you accept this truth of our Lord, that you have the ability to say, okay, if that means it's going to come at a cost for me, I'm willing to do that. Because that's what gives glory to God. So those two things, to increase the truth in you and also to be indifferent to the price that it costs to increase the truth in you. Ask for that from the Mother of God, especially during this month of the Rosary, and I'm sure she will help you with that. In the name of the Father, and of the Son, and of the Holy Ghost. Amen.
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1: So the epistle for the sixth Sunday after Pentecost is taken from Romans chapter 6. Brethren, all we who are baptized in Christ Jesus are baptized in his death, for we are buried together with him by baptism unto death, that as Christ is risen from the dead by the glory of the Father, so we also may walk in the newness of life. For if we had been planted together in the likeness of his death, we shall be also in the likeness of his resurrection. Knowing this, that our old man is crucified with him, that the body of sin may be destroyed, and to the end that we may serve sin no longer. For he that is dead is justified from sin. Now if we be dead with Christ, we believe that we shall live also together with Christ. Knowing that Christ, rising again from the dead, dieth now no more, death shall no more have dominion over him. For in that he died to sin, he died once, but in that he liveth unto God. So do you also reckon that you are dead indeed to sin, but alive unto God in Christ Jesus our Lord. Please stand for the Holy Gospel. The Gospel is taken from Mark chapter 8. At that time, when there was a great multitude with Jesus, and they had nothing to eat, calling his disciples together, he saith to them, I have compassion on the multitude, for behold, they have now been with me 3 days and have nothing to eat. And if I shall send them away fasting to their home, they will faint in the way, for some of them came from afar off. And his disciples answered him, From whence can any one fill them here with bread in the wilderness? And he asked them, How many loaves have ye? Who said, Seven. And he commanded the crowd to sit down on the ground. And taking the 7 loaves, giving thanks, he broke and gave to his disciples to set before them, and they set them before the people. And they had a few little fishes, and he blessed them and commanded them to be set before them. And they did eat and were filled, and they took up that which was left of the fragments, 7 baskets, and they that had eaten were about 4,000, and he sent them away. Please be seated. Knowing this, that our old man is crucified with him, that the body of sin may be destroyed, and that we may serve sin no longer. In the Father, and of the Son, and of the Holy Ghost. Amen. These strong words come from St. Paul. St. Paul in his epistle talks about this destroying of the old man, so that we can walk in the newness of life, that we can walk with Christ. And so it is necessary for us to consider this idea of mortifying ourselves, crucifying the flesh in a way. We crucify it because of its vices, because of the inordinate desires that it can have. And that is something that, because of the residue of original sin, all of us, because we are born in original sin, that we have this inclination to sin. And so that is something that we must try to fight every day of our life. It is something that we must try to battle. And for all of us, there's different means that we battle it. There's different things that all of us say are tempted toward or we struggle with. And so that is why it's important for us to kind of know where the struggles are for us. What are the weaknesses that we have in order to be able to overcome them? And that is why St. Paul was so strong on preaching Christ crucified. The crucifixion of ourselves too, that we would live in Christ. That was one of the main things that St. Paul always talked about. Now, as the famous, with Christ I am now nailed to the cross, and I live now not I, but Christ liveth in me. This whole understanding of following the example of our Lord being crucified. Too often in our modern world, the world presents that we have to satisfy ourselves, that we give in to our desires, our wants. And so truly, as Catholics, it is something, yes, we practice a self-denial. We should. I mean, not only in the time periods of Advent and Lent, but it's something that we need to have this in order to try to gain the graces of God. It's interesting because it was something that Bishop Follet had asked all the members of the society to do on Friday. He asked us to fast and to mortify ourselves, one, because of the general chapter that was coming up, because he realizes this is a means, this is a way for us to call upon the graces of God. If you have, then the members mortifying themselves, denying themselves, God is more apt to bring graces to our souls. But if we constantly just go in and please ourselves, we don't consider the mortification that is necessary for our soul, well, then we're going to lose out on some of these graces of God. I mean, is it necessary that something that we have to try to always live in the state of mortification? Well, no. But we have to have the spirit behind it. And that is something that St. Paul preaches to us. And that is why then he says that the body of sin may be destroyed because of that we're crucifying the old man. We're not giving in to it. We're not giving in to the passions, the lower passions that we have. I mean, that is why then when we look at and understand properly what mortification does, it allows the intellect to dictate our actions, not our passions, not our will. Because sometimes our will can be disordered. We want something. We desire something. And to the world, that is something that we just give into. The world preaches that to us. Whether it's food, whether it's drink, whether it's doing sinful things, whatever it may be, that is what is pushed upon us in the world. Self-gratification. And so for us to properly understand that there are times that, yes, we have to realize, okay, we think with our intellect, this is not good for me. This is something that is hurtful to God. This is something that will cause me to sin. So therefore, I cannot do this. And so that is where then we have a proper understanding of things. To where the intellect, yes, it dictates our actions. Because we know with our reason that this is a sin against God's commandments, and therefore we cannot do it. And so that's why I say the whole world presents something completely different to us. And so we are products of the world around us. All of us, every single one of us. And so that is why we must have this understanding of what is mortification. And it's not something that is just relegated to Advent and Lent because the church forces us. It is something that we must understand. It is something that we must occasionally practice for different occasions, different things. Okay, we're praying for something. We're trying to gain a grace for someone. We deny ourselves. You know, we don't have the coffee that we want in the morning, or we don't butter our bread, or whatever it may be. Small little things that we can offer to God for these graces. And that is how we can try to gain the graces of Almighty God. That is what St. Paul is talking about. Of crucifying the old man, so that the body of sin is destroyed and that we are no longer serving sin. And I think for all of us, it should be very evident when we look at the world around us of how they serve sin. They serve themselves. They serve their lower passions. And obviously, as traditional Catholics, we're no different in terms of those desires can be there. And we have to fight that. We have to realize and to see that we cannot just always just give in to whatever we desire to. Very easily can it be sinful things. And so if we understand this correctly, if we understand what is the meaning behind mortifying oneself, denying oneself, it is this denial, so therefore we can gain the graces of God. I mean, that is the purpose behind it. And so that is why then we must try to help ourselves each day of our life to gain God's graces. To not just give in to what we want. So it's interesting to see that the psalmist will say, "My tears were my bread day and night." He's implying and saying that the penances, the things that I offer to God, that is my food. That is my food and drink. That is what I'm sustaining by. These things that are offered to God. And truly we see with the example of our Lord Jesus Christ. And I think especially in this month of July, this month that is dedicated to the precious blood. I mean, that in of itself, when we look at the precious blood. So this whole month is dedicated to our Lord shedding his blood. Why? Because that was our redemption. He died on the cross in order to redeem mankind. I mean, that is how, that was the will of the Father, that mankind would be redeemed, that he would shed his blood. And so he did it with that intention, with that purpose. And so when you read the litany to the precious blood, I encourage you, I mean, to at least look at it and see what it says, of how it talks about the blood of Christ is what will save us. That is the constant invocation that we say throughout the litany, save us, O Lord. And so for us to understand that and to realize our Lord died on the cross, the ultimate sacrifice that he gave to us, that ultimate sacrifice then allowed the chance for us to be redeemed. But it comes with a price. One, it came with the price of our Lord's life. But it comes to a price for every single one of us. It's no automatic redemption. We have to accept it. We have to work toward it. And so therefore it requires from us sacrifice, denial, not just always appeasing ourselves, giving in to whatever we want. It requires from us to deny ourselves. St. Paul again in his epistle to the Hebrews, he says, looking on Jesus, the author and finisher of faith, who having joy set before him, endured the cross, despising the shame. I mean, there, St. Paul talks about the joy that was set before him. I mean, how many of us, when we look at our crosses and our trials, think of that as a joy? I mean, it is hard to even consider that. The only way that we could consider it, if we understand clearly that the cross will be our salvation. I mean, just because our Lord also saw that the cross was going to be something very difficult. If it is possible, let this chalice pass. But immediately resigning himself to the divine will, thy will be done. And so that is the only way that we can understand properly that there would be any joy in that. It is because it is the means of our salvation. And the cross requires from us to deny ourselves. Again, going to the words of our Lord, the famous, you know, if any man come after me, let him take up his cross and deny himself. This denial that is necessary for us. But how often we live our lives without even understanding that. Where we live our lives just constantly pleasing ourselves. Even to the point where sometimes, yes, we realize that it's sinful against God. But we're weak. We're weak and we give in to it. And that is the constant battle that we're in because of original sin, because of this inclination that we have. So if we're inclined toward something, we tend toward it.

But because we want this thing at this moment, we think we have to have it. We think this is where our pleasure is. This is where our joy is, we think. So we give in to it. And so that is why St. Paul constantly talks about Christ crucified, denying oneself, living with Christ living in us. Because he realizes how hard that is. The struggles that are there. I mean, St. Paul even asked our Lord for the sting of the flesh to be taken away. And our Lord said to him, "My grace is sufficient for you. I'm not going to take it away, but I'm going to help you." Because again, realizing that that cross, that trial that he was undergoing, was the salvation of his soul, was the means, the vehicle for that. And so yes, very clearly we can see crosses and trials as something that are very hard, something that we don't necessarily want. That's fine. But we also must try to see them that these could be the vehicles, the means to get us to heaven. Then what? If we don't want to take that path, we don't want to take that vehicle that way, well, then we're trying to do it without God's graces. And that is something that we're never going to be able to end up doing. And so, yes, they talk about the royal road to the cross is the cross. The royal road to heaven is the cross. And so we see the saints giving us that example. We see the saints talking about that, preaching on that. But I'm sure a lot of times we look at it and say, those are the saints. That was the path that God gave to them, not to us. But that is why the open invitation is to every single soul. If any man come after me, let him take up his cross and follow me. Deny himself. Deny oneself. And so that is where the graces will come for us. And so we can say that ones that are self-indulgent with the things of this world, the material things, food, drink, whatever, they're more inclined to falling into sin, especially sins of the flesh. But they're more inclined to sin because there is not that denial. They just live their lives one pleasure after another. And so with that, that is something that we must fight. We must have this true spirit of mortification. At different times, just being able to practice that, denying oneself, not having dessert, not doing different things that we would like to do, whatever it may be. And that will help us then to realize that Advent and Lent, they may be, 4 weeks, 6 weeks, but they're not something that is impossible if we have that spirit going into it. And that is why then it will be easier for us during those time periods. I mean, when you think about it, when we have the pilgrimage in August, a great time to deny oneself. I mean, it's a great opportunity to do so. But as I've told you time and time again, if you cannot make the walk itself, it doesn't mean you cannot take part in that. Because you can at home during those 2 days offer to God sacrifices, mortify yourself, deny yourself, knowing full well that some people are maybe walking out in extreme heat, long miles, and you walk to yourself with that same spirit, you will gain the graces. And that is why St. Teresa of Lisieux, she wanted to always be a missionary. When she entered Carmel, she still had that desire to go out and to preach the gospel of God. But God had other plans for her. She had a great sickness that she said her vocation was to be sick. But she had said through that she would walk the extra mile for the missionary. And I don't think she meant she was walking around the infirmary at Carmel. It wasn't like she was walking the extra mile, just constantly making circles around. The nuns coming in and said, "What are you doing? I'm walking the extra mile that I said." No, she was meaning that she was offering up what she was suffering, what she had, for the missionary that maybe couldn't continue. Because he was actually out in the missions, struggling, suffering, weak, that she was able to offer that for him. So that's where we understand completely.

0: completely than the picture that God gives to us. In whatever capacity, whatever life he gives to us, we can offer things to him. And it is not necessary that it has to be food and drink. The denial of one's will is one of the hardest things to do. To deny oneself of what we want. And so this is a complete understanding of mortification. I mean, to people out in the world, they don't understand it at all. I mean, they have a hard enough time wondering why we don't eat meat on Fridays. But it's always interesting to see when someone does this, so why do people not eat meat on Fridays? It's like, well, it's what the church wants. I mean, if you can't even explain to them what is the reasoning behind it, well, yeah, no wonder it doesn't make sense to them. They just think we're weird and we just, you know, decide to give up meat on one day. Well, no, we're doing it in recognition of what our Lord did on Good Friday. And so that's what we have to understand properly. That is the path to heaven. And so as I say, we have all of the saints, the examples. And with the saints, we don't have to follow exactly what they did. We have to follow the virtues that they practiced. We have to look at it and see what virtues they practiced, and that is what we follow. Not to what extent they did it. Because yes, some of them, they had graces from Almighty God. More than maybe he's given us the capacity for. So with that, mortification, sacrifice is not something that is for show. It's not something that we have to show how much we can do. That has a wrong spirit behind it. It is giving to God these denials, these mortifications, in order to gain graces from God. So that is what it's all about for our souls. That is the royal road. The royal road of the cross. So let us pray to the Blessed Virgin Mary, that we be faithful to this royal road as she was, as she walked this way of the cross behind our Lord, the very first. And by being faithful to that, then we can practice the words of St. Francis de Sales. We should live as if our spirits were in heaven and our bodies in the grave. In the name of the Father, and of the Son, and of the Holy
1: Spirit. St. Michael the Archangel,
2: be our protection against the wickedness and snares of hell. May God, if you can humbly pray, and do not all princes of the heavenly host by the power of God, cast into hell and Satan and all the evil spirits who prowl about the world seeking to ruin the souls.
3: Amen. All right, so thank you for coming out this evening to listen to the first of the 50th anniversary talks on the Society of St. Pius X. So Father Rutledge wanted to give everyone the opportunity to listen to these talks. He asked the priests here to give talks just about the Society, of course, obviously on the occasion of the 50th anniversary. Mainly in order for all of us to better know and understand and to appreciate and therefore to love the Society of St. Pius X. Because it is something we think, and we hope you think, it is something worth loving. We live out that experience every day, but we often forget what is one of the root reasons for why the Society of St. Pius X is what it is, why it does what it does, and why it is a work of the Church. And that is certainly one of the big reasons why we love the Society of St. Pius X. And we want you to love the Society as well, especially our young people who benefit from the works of the Society, but who don't often understand very well the history of the Society, and even really its ultimate purpose. So it's very important that we really thoroughly understand that if we're if we're going to really appreciate it. So my first talk that I'll give today is the purpose of the Society St. Pius X? Why does the Society of St. Pius X exist? That's obviously a really important question. We need to understand why something is, what is its purpose, if we're really to understand anything about it. And if we're to love the society, we can't love what we don't know. So the short answer is, what is the purpose of the society? Well, it's the priesthood. And that could be my whole conference. Like, that's the answer, that's it. In one word, the priesthood. That's the purpose of the society. Obviously, of course, it's much, much more than that. But if you really had to narrow it down just to one single word that really encapsulates everything that the society is, it's that. It's, as it says in the statutes of our society, the founding document of our society, the purpose of the society is the priesthood in all that pertains to it. You may have heard of the dream of Dakar that Archbishop Lefebvre sometimes would speak about. It was an inspiration that he had when he was the apostolic delegate in Dakar, in Senegal. In it, praying in his cathedral, he had an inspiration of sorts in prayer. And I'm just going to read from his spiritual journey, as we call it. This is the text, sort of the parting text that he left to his priests, kind of explaining to them, well, there's a lot here, but really kind of what was the purpose of what he did? Why did he do what he did? And I think it's maybe even more than that, but I'm just going to take just from the preface for the spiritual journey, his kind of, I guess you could call it like a guide for his priests before he left this world. But from the preface, he talks about this dream of Dakar, as he calls it. He said, "It was still a dream, but there appeared to me already the need not only to confer the authentic priesthood, teach not only the sana doctrina approved by the church, but also to transmit the profound and unchanging spirit of the Catholic priesthood and of the Christian spirit essentially bound to the great prayer of our Lord, which his sacrifice on the cross expresses eternally. The priestly truth is totally dependent upon this prayer." Prayer that he's referring to is the prayer of our Lord when he is sacrificing himself on the cross, in other words, the Mass. So I repeat, the priestly truth is totally dependent upon this prayer. That's really important. I'll come back to that. "That is why I have always been haunted by the desire to show the means for true priestly sanctification according to the fundamental principles of Catholic doctrine concerning Christian and priestly sanctification." In other words, as any good prelate, he wants us to be saints, and he wants his priests to be saints, because he wants to make everyone saints, as our Lord Jesus Christ himself desired to save all of us. That was his dream while he was the archbishop, the delegate of Pope in Dakar for French-speaking Africa. He had, of course, before that, a long career, first as a parish priest, as a curate for just a couple of years, and then he was drawn, especially influenced by his brother, to the Spiritan congregation, also known as the Holy Ghost Fathers. He entered that novitiate and took his vows and was sent to Gabon in Africa, and there he spent, I think, about 13 years, more or less. He was a professor at a seminary in Gabon. He was later a missionary in Gabon. Then he was taken back to France, where he was put in charge of a scholasticate in Morgon just after the Second World War. Then he was made a bishop. And we have, of course, after that, eventually his appointing as apostolic delegate. Archbishop Lefebvre has a long and very detailed career, although he certainly never saw his life as a career at all. He really, and he insisted on this, he saw really just as God manifesting his will to him in various ways. And when you read his biography, which I highly encourage you to read, it's very clear what he means when he says that. But I'm not going to go into too much detail about the history of Archbishop Lefebvre. I highly encourage you to go to a website that has been put together a few years ago by the Society, marcellefebvre.info. So I don't have a whiteboard or anything, so I can't write it down. But all one word, just his name, marcellefebvre.info. That is a real treasure trove of information about who the Archbishop is. I really highly recommend that you take a look at that if you haven't seen it before. It's really beautiful. It's a whole website dedicated to Archbishop Lefebvre. But anyway, so I won't go into too many details. He has this dream of Dakar, though. And after being in Dakar, Pius XII passes away. John XXIII is made Pope. Archbishop Lefebvre is relocated to France, to a very small diocese, Tours. And he's made the bishop there. And he sees in this small diocese in France, he already begins to see the declining of the church in Europe, which had already begun many years before, many, many years before. And he sees especially young priests who are discouraged. They don't know why they're priests anymore. They don't really understand it. And you can imagine he must have thought back to that dream of founding some kind of a core group of priests who could really understand their priests and really live it out. But eventually, after a short time as Bishop of Toul, he is made the superior general of his congregation, of the spirits in the congregation, of Holy Ghost Fathers. And he is the superior general pretty much throughout the Second Vatican Council, up until 1968. And it's around this time that the members of his congregation, they want to reform the congregation according to the spirit of Vatican II. And Archbishop Lefebvre fights against this. He doesn't want this. He's moving in the exact opposite direction, but no one in his congregation wants to follow him. Nobody's interested in that. They want the spirit of Vatican II. They completely and totally, and they do. And the Spiritan congregation today continues in that same strain. And so, realizing that his desire to preserve the traditions of the church and his congregation falls on deaf ears, he resigns as superior general. And there's a whole story there, which I invite you to read. Once again, I'm not going to go into too many details. But he essentially enters retirement. He's about 63 years old, and he resigns, and he literally wanders the streets looking for a place to stay. And he eventually finds a place to stay with some sisters, some nuns. And Archbishop Lefebvre, though, because of his long career, he was very much a man of the church, very much a well-known prelate because of his position. He was the superior general of the Spiritan congregation, which was one of the largest congregations of priests in the church at the time. Certainly not the largest, but there were 5,000 priests around the time of the Second Vatican Council among the Spiritans. So it was no small thing. And of course, all the things he did before. But so people know about Archbishop Lefebvre, and they know that he essentially doesn't have a job anymore. And so people will go to him, friends of his, from his past missionary travels, fellow prelates, fellow priests. But eventually, certain seminarians will approach him they realize that the taint of the Second Vatican Council is already being made felt in the seminaries, and they don't want to lose the spirit of the priesthood in their seminaries. They don't want to lose the faith, because really, in many, many places throughout the Catholic world at that time, that was a reality. The faith was really, really being compromised, as it continues to be today, as we see. And so these seminaries come to Archbishop Lefebvre, please give us something. We need something. And so he decides he will set up a kind of place for them to stay, a kind of house of studies, where they can stay near Fribourg, because he trusts the university there, the Dominicans there. He assumes that they will continue to teach Thomistic doctrine. So he recommends that they go to take classes there and then to stay at the house of studies to sort of live a traditional seminary life, life of prayer, life of study. But eventually, and I skip all kinds of details, but eventually it becomes clear that this is not enough, that the classes in Fribourg are not perfect. They are not as Thomistic as they used to be. And it becomes clear to him that he has to found his own thing. He has to found his own seminary. And he realizes that he needs to provide more for these seminarians. And so he founds the Society of St. Pius X. He goes to a friend of his, Bishop Charrière, who is in Switzerland as well, and he goes to him, and Bishop Charrière approves the founding of the society in his diocese as a pious union, or pio unio, sort of the first stage of becoming an acknowledged religious congregation, the very first step. Bishop Charrière, soon after allowing for the society to be established, he retires. And eventually, Archbishop Lefebvre founds the seminary in Écône. And once again, I'm skipping all kinds of details, but that's the origin story of the society. And I want to actually focus a little bit today on just some of the origins of the spirit of this founder of this group of priests. So I'm assuming you already have some kind of an understanding of what the society, a little bit of the history of the society, a little bit of the basics. So those of you in the auditorium here, you're longtime parishioners of St. Mary's, you probably have at least a pretty good understanding of that. But especially the Spiritan origins of Archbishop Lefebvre, because this is very much who he was. He was a Spiritan. He was a Holy Ghost Father. And so if we're going to unlock a little bit of what does Archbishop Lefebvre infuse into this group of priests that he forms, I think we'll find hints of that in the Spiritans. So the Spiritan congregation was founded by a very young man, Claude Poulard de Place, on Pentecost Sunday in 1703 in France. And Poulard de Place, he had been educated by the Jesuits in Paris. He was still a young man, still in his late 20s, and a seminarian, not even a priest yet. And he founds a congregation for poor young seminary students to give them an opportunity to do their studies in a conducive environment. He himself was ordained in 1707, and many begin to join his little group of priests and seminarians. But unfortunately, Poulard de Place died of a lung infection only 2 years after his ordination. He was 31 years old, very young man. But after his death, the congregation only grew in size, and that's when it began to develop its more precise purpose, which is that of a missionary congregation. This would eventually translate into the Spiritan Fathers being sent to missionary lands all throughout the world, but especially focusing on the continent of Africa. As the French colonized Africa, the Spiritans would sort of follow behind them to do their missionary work. But they certainly weren't limited to Africa. By the time of the suppression of religious congregations in France during the French Revolution in 1792, the congregation numbered 1,300 priests. So it's already fairly large at that time. The congregation would almost completely die out, though, as a result of the French Revolution. There would be almost no Spiritans left. And it wouldn't be until the middle of the 19th century that a man by the name of Father Francis Liebermann, who had founded a Society of the Holy Heart of Mary, which was also a missionary society, having a very similar purpose as the Holy Ghost Fathers, he was asked to combine his congregation with the Spiritans, with the Holy Ghost Fathers in 1848. And so he does this, and the Spiritans, they add to their title, under the patronage of the Holy Heart of Mary, the Immaculate Heart of Mary. So there's a great devotion there to the Immaculate Heart of Mary. And the congregation would prosper again and very much take on the spirit of Francis Liebermann, Father Francis Liebermann, who was a Jew who converted to the Catholic faith and became a priest. And so this is when the congregation really begins to grow. It really begins to take on its missionary work in Africa and many other countries in the world. And by the time of the Second Vatican Council, there were about 5,000 priests in the Holy Ghost Fathers. And so I'm going to read from just a couple of the articles for the regulations of the Spiritans and the Holy Ghost Fathers, because I think this is important. So the general purpose, as it reads here, of the congregation is to devote itself to the salvation of sinners through an apostolic life. So they're a missionary congregation. The special object to which his zeal must be devoted and to which his works will be devoted are the most needy and abandoned souls. So yes, very much a missionary congregation, going out to the farthest places, to those really lost in the darkness of idolatry, to bring them Christ, to bring them the faith. That's the Spiritans. But interestingly, the Spiritan congregation, one of the first, in the very first article explaining the means that they will use to do this, the means which the congregation employs in order to achieve its proposed purpose are generally those which are not opposed to community life, and which of their nature do not expose its members to the imminent danger of relaxing and losing the spirit which ought to animate them. And this is repeated elsewhere in the regulations, but it's very important for the Spiritans that, first of all, although it's not mentioned there, firstly, they take vows. So they are priests who take vows of poverty, chastity, and obedience. So they're religious in the proper sense of the term. But they must live in community. Right? They must live together in a community of priests. That's essential to the Spiritans. Now, Archbishop Lefebvre, being a Spiritan, as I said, he began his priestly career really as a seminary professor, and eventually as a rector of a seminary, eventually a rector of a scholasticate, eventually a bishop, an archbishop. His whole, for the most part, his whole career was forming and taking care of and appointing priests. In other words, Archbishop Lefebvre, most of his life, he was a father of priests. That's just what he did. It was said of him when he was in Gabon as a seminary professor. It says that he was very flexible and pleasant, smiling, firm in his principles, very popular with his pupils, and appreciated by the priests. From the beginning of his missionary life, he showed an inclination and a particular talent for training priests. It said that three of his students at the little seminary in Gabon, there in the jungle, three of his students would go on to become bishops. So Archbishop Lefebvre, he was a father of priests, a father of the priesthood, really, in a way. And so it makes perfect sense, understanding this background of his whole priestly and episcopal life, it's no wonder that Archbishop Lefebvre would want to found we might call it a congregation whose purpose is the priesthood, is to make holy priests, because it was his whole life. And it's simply the most natural conclusion of who he was. And so now I'm going to read from just some of the the statutes. The statutes of the society are sort of the founding, it's the founding document, and it explains to members of the society who they are, what their purpose is, and goes into other details about their life. It includes the seminary rule and also the ceremonial, the various things they need to know to be members of the society. But it is very, very short. This is all the statutes of the society, this whole thing. In other congregations, their rule, their regulations are sometimes tomes, just huge books. But ours is so simple. It's very, very, very pithy and very much down to the essence. It's all here. So we're very blessed to have beautiful and short statutes. So I just want to read from the purpose of the society. The society's purpose is the priesthood and all that pertains to it, and nothing but what concerns it. That is, the priesthood as our Lord Jesus Christ willed it when he said, "Do this for commemoration of me." The society must therefore orient the priest towards and have him concretize in his daily life what is essentially his raison d'etre, his reason for being, the holy sacrifice of the Mass, with all that it means, all that flows from it, and all that complements it. And he'll go on to explain in the next two paragraphs the great devotion that they will have to the liturgy, how this will be the source of their spiritual life, and also talking about the other members who are not priests, how they will participate in this sort of priest-centric congregation, and therefore mass-centric congregation. So the society exists for priests, for their education, for their formation, and for their sanctification. That's the whole purpose of the society. That's why it exists. And this extends beyond just those who are members of the society. So the priests here in St. Mary's, of course, we're obviously all priests of the society, but we also extend our help out to any other priests who would like to live in an atmosphere of community life and of holiness. The brothers and the oblates, so the brothers are the religious men who take vows, and the oblates, women, who also take vows, who will live in our priories, they add a religious aspect to the society. We could give a whole other conference on the religious associated with society, St. Pius X. So certainly our own, the brothers, the oblates, and then very, very closely connected to us, the sisters of the society, and all the other congregations who followed Archbishop Lefebvre in the various choices that he made after the founding of his congregation. But I won't get into too many details about that. One thing is certain, though, nonetheless, everything in the society, as I said, is directed towards the priesthood. That's really what it all comes down to. Now, of course, priests have to exercise an apostolate. We don't just sit around and do nothing. We don't just pray, although that is definitely the most important thing that we do, and it must always be the most important thing that we do. Prayer, and of course, the prayer, the Mass. But nonetheless, we do it, we must exercise an apostolate, as the Archbishop himself says, because the Mass itself is apostolic. The Mass is meant to reach out to souls and to bring them to God. And so the priest, of course, will do the same, in imitation of our Lord Jesus Christ, in his sacrifice on the cross. And so then, naturally, there will be Mass centers where priests will offer the Mass, acting like parishes all throughout the world. There will be schools, because these are necessary, in order to keep these little communities alive and to bring future vocations for priests and religious. And this also provides a perfect atmosphere for Catholic families. It creates, as it were, a kind of little Christendom. And that is, for many, that is why they come to a place like St. Mary's, for example. Because you really have this, just a very simple, but a very real Catholic community. It's very easy to get lost in sort of lost in the weeds. You know, what all the things that the Society of St. Pius X does. You know, we exist all throughout the world. We have districts in many, many countries, really in every continent, except for Antarctica. Not yet, but we only have mass centers there. But everywhere else, in Asia, in Africa, in Europe, in North and South America, the Society of St. Pius X is everywhere. And so it's easy to get lost in all that, all the different works of the Society. But I think, especially when Archbishop Lefebvre saw the state of the Church at the time of the Society's founding, he saw that really the solution to this crisis would only come from holy priests. If you have holy priests, priests who really live their Mass, priests who really understand their priesthood, that will be the solution to the crisis in the Church. Nothing else can save the Church but that. That was really his vision. That was the genius of Archbishop Lefebvre. And so being, as he was, a father of priests, of course he would want to provide something like this to the Church. It took a lot of prodding to get him to that point. He didn't jump into it just out of the blue. He was prodded and pushed many, many times in many different situations throughout his life toward getting to that point. But he was following providence, it's clear. He was not doing simply his own will. Holy priests who live their Mass. What is meant to be the fruit of the Society. And everything that flows from that, the community life, the parishes, the schools, the religious, the lay coadjutors, all of that flows from that central idea. And so you can imagine the work of the Society with our Lord Jesus Christ in the center on the cross. Our Lord is there offering himself, dying, offering his sacrifice to the Heavenly Father, to the world. And that essence is expressed, of course, that is the essence of the Mass. That's what the Mass is. It is the sort of reoccurring of Calvary. Our Lord Jesus Christ allows us to partake of the grace of the redemption through the Mass. The Mass is, of course, the reason for the priesthood. A priest without his Mass is not a priest at all. And since the Mass is essentially apostolic, therefore, of course, there are parishes, there are schools, there are everything else. But it's our Lord Jesus Christ on the cross, in the center, which is the Mass, which is the priesthood, which is the source, which is the reason. It's the essence, it's the whole core of what the Society of St. Pius X is, Christ's priesthood. But I want to draw your attention, before I finish today, to going back to the Spiritan congregation, the Holy Ghost Fathers. The Holy Ghost Fathers they are a very different congregation from the Society of St. Pius X. They very much followed the spirit of Vatican II. But one thing that was very much of who they were from the very beginning is this idea of community life. Priests living together in community. Priests living in priories. And this is a lot more important than I think a lot of the faithful realize. If the purpose of the Society, if the essence of the Society is Christ and the Mass and the priesthood of our Lord Jesus Christ, the thing that will protect that is the community life of the priests. In order for the Society to fulfill its purpose, it needs this. And I like to compare it to a little bit to Europe in the Dark Ages. You know, what happened in the Dark Ages? Europe is being swept over by barbarians. The Roman Empire has fallen, right? Things are sort of entering this kind of darkness, this sort of cultural darkness. But what happens? Well, the monks come together, the Benedictine monks come together in their monasteries, and they preserve and cause to come into being and to grow Christendom. Through, they plant their vineyards for the Mass wine, they keep the hours of the divine office. All these things contribute to this Christian culture that makes Christendom. But it all starts in these little communities, these little monasteries, these little microcosms of Christian life. And the people will come around these monasteries, creating these communities around these Benedictine monasteries. And these monasteries were centered around the liturgy. And of course, first and foremost, the holy sacrifice of the Mass, and therefore Lord Jesus Christ crucified. It's the same today. I don't think anyone will doubt that we're living in a kind of dark ages. The ages that we live in now are very dark. And I think we do need, once again, these sort of microcosms of Christendom. That is what is going to keep the church vibrant throughout these dark times. And it has to be rooted in the Mass, and therefore in the priesthood. And so this is why our attachment to the Tridentine Rite is so crucial. It's not just because of some kind of an aesthetic preference. It's not because, obviously, the old Mass is far more beautiful than the new Mass. There's no doubt about that. Nobody will dispute that, anyone who can see. But it's because the Tridentine Rite, the true Mass, the Mass of all times, is the best expression of the Spirit of our Lord Jesus Christ. We all know the new Mass is just, it's an artificial pasting together of elements that are imbued with the spirit of Protestantism. And you can celebrate that Mass with as much reverence as you like. You can say it in Latin, you can say it ad orientem, you can do all the incense, all the nice things, but in its root, it is Protestant. It is not a Mass that can bear abundant fruit. If the Society of St. Pius X is going to preserve the faith, if the Society of St. Pius X is going to really bear fruit, it cannot have that Mass. It must have the Tridentine Rite. This is why we insist on having the true Mass. It is absolutely essential. Because our reason for being is the Mass. And if we taint the Mass, then we ruin everything. Why it's so, so important. The new Mass is corrupted by its origins in that watered-down Christianity of the late 20th century. And it will forever have that dated spirit of the 1960s. And so we are very much attached to our Mass. We are very much attached to them because we need this Mass. And so I encourage you to have a great devotion to the Mass. If you want to talk about the spirit of the Society, that's it. It's the liturgy. It's the true Mass. Everything that flows from it. We must be almost obsessed by it and by its beauty and by doing it beautifully and by doing it reverently and by doing it first and foremost to give worship to God, because that's his whole purpose. The prayer of our Lord Jesus Christ to his Heavenly Father. And if you want to see priests, your society priests, flourish and grow, then you must insist that they live in community, that they live in these priories, and that they live in a way like religious. We don't take vows like the Spiritans did. Archbishop Lefebvre, in all of his missionary experience, realized that priests who take vows are limited in their missionary work. So we decided that there are some men who certainly lived a religious life, but others who are not inclined to that. And so we wanted to give that opportunity, and that's an important part of the society. We don't take vows, although we certainly are still bound to obey our superiors, to live in chastity as priests, and to certainly have the spirit of poverty. But priests, when they live in community, living in the spirit of a spirit of poverty, a spirit of simplicity, a spirit of charity centered around the Mass, expressing who they are, they will be healthy priests. They will be holy priests. And only insofar as they live that community life centered around the Mass, they will truly be society priests. And so that is more important than anything else, living out that community life. And any priest who would want to go off in his own way or live independent from the community or to be something else apart from his community, he has no place in the society. There's no independent spirit amongst our priests. We have to live out our priesthood in imitation of the Divine Master. And so the society exists for the priesthood in this current crisis, creating these little communities, as it were, these little microcosms of Christendom. Our goal, as the goal of our founder was, is to reestablish the reign of our Lord Jesus Christ as King. And so if we live out, we as priests, live out that priesthood, live out that Mass, and you encourage us to do so by your own great devotion to the Mass, then our Lord Jesus Christ, he will inevitably reestablish his reign as king. It may not happen in our lifetime, but it will happen. It will occur. We must have faith. We must believe. The Immaculate Heart of Mary will certainly triumph. There's no doubt about that. So I'll finish with that. Of course, there will be conferences all this week given by the other priests. So you can take a look at the posters with the various other topics. I will conclude this evening by praying the rosary. So I'll set up the microphone, just give me a minute, and...
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5: Sister Lucy said the following: "The Most Holy Virgin in these last times in which we live has given a new efficacy to the recitation of the rosary to such an extent that there is no problem, no matter how difficult it is, whether temporal or above all spiritual, in the personal life of each one of us, of our families, of the families of the world, or of religious communities, or even of the lives of peoples and nations, that cannot be solved by the rosary. There is no problem, I tell you, no matter how difficult it is, that we cannot resolve by the prayer of the Holy Rosary."
6: The Holy Rosary. In the name of the Father, and of the Son, and of the Holy Ghost. Amen. I believe in God, the Father Almighty, creator of heaven and earth, and in Jesus Christ, his only Son, our Lord, who was conceived by the Holy Ghost, born of the Virgin Mary, suffered under Pontius Pilate, was crucified, died, and was buried. He descended into hell. The third day he arose again from the dead. He ascended into heaven, sitteth at the right hand of God, the Father Almighty. From thence he shall come to judge the living and the dead. Our Father, who art in heaven, hallowed be thy name. Thy kingdom come, thy will be done on earth as it is in heaven. Hail Mary, full of grace, the Lord is with thee. Blessed art thou amongst women, and blessed is the fruit of thy womb, Jesus. Hail Mary, full of grace, the Lord is with thee. Blessed art thou amongst women, and blessed is the fruit of thy womb, Jesus. Hail Mary, full of grace, the Lord is with thee. Blessed art thou amongst women, and blessed is the fruit of thy womb, Jesus.

We meditate today the joyful mysteries of the Holy Rosary. The first joyful mystery is the Annunciation. Our Father who art in heaven, hallowed be thy name. Thy kingdom come, thy will be done on earth as it is in heaven. Hail Mary, full of grace, the Lord is with thee. Blessed art thou amongst women, and blessed is the fruit of thy womb, Jesus. Hail Mary, full of grace, the Lord is with thee. Blessed art thou amongst women, and blessed is the fruit of thy womb, Jesus. Hail Mary, full of grace, the Lord is with thee. Blessed art thou amongst women, and blessed is the fruit of thy womb, Jesus. Mary, full of grace, the Lord is with thee. Blessed art thou amongst women, and blessed is the fruit of thy womb, Jesus. Hail Mary, full of grace, the Lord is with thee. Blessed art thou amongst women, and blessed is the fruit of thy womb, Jesus. Hail Mary, full of grace, the Lord is with thee. Blessed art thou amongst women, and blessed is the fruit of thy womb, Jesus. Hail Mary, full of grace, the Lord is with thee. Blessed art thou amongst women, and blessed is the fruit of thy womb, Jesus. Hail Mary, full of grace, the Lord is with thee. Blessed art thou amongst women, and blessed is the fruit of thy womb, Jesus. Hail Mary, full of grace, the Lord is with thee. Blessed art thou amongst women, and blessed is the fruit of thy womb, Jesus. Hail Mary, full of grace, the Lord is with thee. Blessed art thou amongst women, and blessed is the fruit of thy womb, Jesus.

of Jesus. The second joyful mystery is the visitation of Our Lady to her cousin Saint Elizabeth. Our Father who art in heaven, hallowed be thy name, thy kingdom come, thy will be done on earth as it is in heaven. Hail Mary, full of grace, the Lord is with thee. Blessed art thou amongst women, and blessed is the fruit of thy womb, Jesus. Hail Mary, full of grace, the Lord is with thee. Blessed art thou amongst women, and blessed is the fruit of thy womb, Jesus. Hail Mary, full of grace, the Lord is with thee. Blessed art thou amongst women, and blessed is the fruit of thy womb, Jesus. Hail Mary, full of grace, the Lord is with thee. Blessed art thou amongst women, and blessed is the fruit of thy womb, Jesus. Hail Mary, full of grace, the Lord is with thee. Blessed art thou amongst women, and blessed is the fruit of thy womb, Jesus. Hail Mary, full of grace, the Lord is with thee. Blessed art thou amongst women, and blessed is the fruit of thy womb, Jesus. Hail Mary, full of grace, the Lord is with thee. Blessed art thou amongst women, and blessed is the fruit of thy womb, Jesus. Hail Mary, full of grace, the Lord is with thee. Blessed art thou amongst women, and blessed is the fruit of thy womb, Jesus. Hail Mary, full of grace, the Lord is with thee. Blessed art thou amongst women, and blessed is the fruit of thy womb, Jesus. Hail Mary, full of grace, the Lord is with thee. Blessed art thou amongst women, and blessed is the fruit of thy womb, Jesus.

my Jesus. On the third joyful mystery, as the Nativity of our Lord in Bethlehem. Our Father who art in heaven, hallowed be thy name. Thy kingdom come, thy will be done on earth as it is in heaven. Hail Mary, full of grace, the Lord is with thee. Blessed art thou amongst women, and blessed is the fruit of thy womb, Jesus. Hail Mary, full of grace, the Lord is with thee. Blessed art thou amongst women, and blessed is the fruit of thy womb, Jesus. Hail Mary, full of grace, the Lord is with thee. Blessed art thou amongst women, and blessed is the fruit of thy womb, Jesus. Hail Mary, full of grace, the Lord is with thee. Blessed art thou amongst women, and blessed is the fruit of thy womb, Jesus. Mary, full of grace, the Lord is with thee. Blessed art thou amongst women, and blessed is the fruit of thy womb, Jesus. Hail Mary, full of grace, the Lord is with thee. Blessed art thou amongst women, and blessed is the fruit of thy womb, Jesus. Hail Mary, full of grace, the Lord is with thee. Blessed art thou amongst women, and blessed is the fruit of thy womb, Jesus. Mary, full of grace, the Lord is with thee. Blessed art thou amongst women, and blessed is the fruit of thy womb, Jesus. Hail Mary, full of grace, the Lord is with thee. Blessed art thou amongst women, and blessed is the fruit of thy womb, Jesus. Hail Mary, full of grace, the Lord is with thee. Blessed art thou amongst women, and blessed is the fruit of thy womb, Jesus.

O my Jesus, and the fourth joyful mystery, the presentation of the infant Jesus in the temple and the purification of Our Lady. Our Father who art in heaven, hallowed be thy name. Thy kingdom come, thy will be done on earth as it is in heaven. Hail Mary, full of grace, the Lord is with thee. Blessed art thou amongst women, and blessed is the fruit of thy womb, Jesus. Hail Mary, full of grace, the Lord is with thee. Blessed art thou amongst women, and blessed is the fruit of thy womb, Jesus. Hail Mary, full of grace, the Lord is with thee. Blessed art thou amongst women, and blessed is the fruit of thy womb, Jesus. Hail Mary, full of grace, the Lord is with thee. Blessed art thou amongst women, and blessed is the fruit of thy womb, Jesus. Hail Mary, full of grace, the Lord is with thee. Blessed art thou amongst women, and blessed is the fruit of thy womb, Jesus. Hail Mary, full of grace, the Lord is with thee. Blessed art thou amongst women, and blessed is the fruit of thy womb, Jesus. Hail Mary, full of grace, the Lord is with thee. Blessed art thou amongst women, and blessed is the fruit of thy womb, Jesus. Hail Mary, full of grace, the Lord is with thee. Blessed art thou amongst women, and blessed is the fruit of thy womb, Jesus. Hail Mary, full of grace, the Lord is with thee. Blessed art thou amongst women, and blessed is the fruit of thy womb, Jesus. Hail Mary, full of grace, the Lord is with thee. Blessed art thou amongst women, and blessed is the fruit of thy womb, Jesus.

O my Jesus, the last joyful mystery, the finding of Jesus in the temple. Our Father who art in heaven, hallowed be thy name. Thy kingdom come, thy will be done on earth as it is in heaven. Hail Mary, full of grace, the Lord is with thee. Blessed art thou amongst women, and blessed is the fruit of thy womb, Jesus. Hail Mary, full of grace, the Lord is with thee. Blessed art thou amongst women, and blessed is the fruit of thy womb, Jesus. Hail Mary, full of grace, the Lord is with thee. Blessed art thou amongst women, and blessed is the fruit of thy womb, Jesus. Hail Mary, full of grace, the Lord is with thee. Blessed art thou amongst women, and blessed is the fruit of thy womb, Jesus. Hail Mary, full of grace, the Lord is with thee. Blessed art thou amongst women.

Blessed art thou amongst women, and blessed is the fruit of thy womb, Jesus. Hail Mary, full of grace, the Lord is with thee. Blessed art thou amongst women, and blessed is the fruit of thy womb, Jesus. Hail Mary, full of grace, the Lord is with thee. Blessed art thou amongst women, and blessed is the fruit of thy womb, Jesus.

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0: for us, O Holy Mother of God. Let us pray. O God, whose only begotten Son, by his life, death, and resurrection, has purchased for us the rewards of eternal life, grant, we beseech thee, that meditating upon these mysteries in the most holy rosary of the Blessed Virgin Mary, we may imitate what they contain and obtain what they promise, through the same Christ our Lord. Amen. In the name of the Father, and of the Son, and of
1: the name of the Father, and the Son, and of the Holy Ghost. Amen. I believe in God, the Father Almighty, creator of heaven and earth, and in Jesus Christ, his only Son, our Lord, who was conceived by the Holy Ghost, born of the Virgin Mary, suffered under Pontius Pilate, was crucified, died, and was buried. He descended into hell. The third day he rose again from the dead. He ascended into heaven and stood at the right hand of God, the Father Almighty. From thence he shall come to judge the living and the dead. Our Father who art in heaven, hallowed be thy name. Thy kingdom come, thy will be done on earth as it is in heaven.
2: Give us this day our daily bread, and forgive us our trespasses, as we forgive those who trespass against us.
1: Hail Mary, full of grace, the Lord is with thee. Blessed art thou amongst women, and blessed is the fruit of thy womb, Jesus. Hail Mary, full of grace, the Lord is with thee. Blessed art thou amongst women, and blessed is the fruit of thy womb, Jesus. Hail Mary, full of grace, the Lord is with thee. Blessed art thou amongst women, and blessed is the fruit of thy womb, Jesus.
2: Holy Mary.

0: 5 sorrowful mysteries. The first is the agony of our Lord in the garden. Our Father who art in heaven, hallowed be thy name. Thy kingdom come, thy will be done on earth as it is in heaven.
1: Give us this day our daily bread, and forgive us our trespasses, as we forgive those who trespass against us. And lead us not into temptation, but deliver us from evil.
0: Hail Mary, full of grace, the Lord is with thee. Blessed art thou amongst women, and blessed is the fruit of thy womb, Jesus.
1: Holy Mary, Mother of God, pray for us sinners now and at the hour of our death.
0: Hail Mary, full of grace, the Lord is with thee. Blessed art thou amongst women, and blessed is the fruit of thy womb, Jesus.
1: Holy Mary, Mother of God, pray for us sinners now and at the hour of our death. Amen.
0: Hail Mary, full of grace, the Lord is with thee. Blessed art thou amongst women, and blessed is the fruit of thy womb, Jesus.
1: Holy Mary, Mother of God, pray for us sinners now and at the hour of our death. Amen.
0: Hail Mary, full of grace, the Lord is with thee. Blessed art thou amongst women, and blessed is the fruit of thy womb, Jesus.
1: Holy Mary, Mother of God, pray for us sinners now and at the hour of our death.
0: Hail Mary, full of grace, the Lord is with thee. Blessed art thou amongst women, and blessed is the fruit of thy womb, Jesus.
1: Holy Mary, Mother of God, pray for us sinners now and at the hour of our death. Amen.
0: Hail Mary, full of grace, the Lord is with thee. Blessed art thou amongst women, and blessed is the fruit of thy womb, Jesus.
1: Holy Mary, Mother of God, pray for us sinners now and at the hour of our death. Amen.
0: Hail Mary, full of grace, the Lord is with thee. Blessed art thou amongst women.

0: And blessed is the fruit of thy womb, Jesus.
1: Holy Mary, Mother of God, pray for us sinners now and at the hour of our death. Amen.
0: Hail Mary, full of grace, the Lord is with thee. Blessed art thou amongst women, and blessed is the fruit of thy womb, Jesus.
1: Holy Mary, Mother of God, pray for us sinners now and at the hour of our death. Amen.
0: Hail Mary, full of grace, the Lord is with thee. Blessed art thou amongst women, and blessed is the fruit of thy womb, Jesus.
1: Holy Mary, Mother of God, pray for us sinners now and at the hour of our death.
0: Hail Mary, full of grace, the Lord is with thee. Blessed art thou amongst women, and blessed is the fruit of thy womb, Jesus.
1: Holy Mary, Mother of God, pray for us sinners now and at the hour of our death.

0: Jesus.
1: The second sorrowful mystery is the scourging at the pillar. Our Father who art in heaven, hallowed be thy name. Thy kingdom come, thy will be done on earth as it is in heaven.
0: Give us this day our daily bread, and forgive us our trespasses, as we forgive those who trespass against us. And lead us not into temptation, but deliver us from evil.
1: Hail Mary, full of grace, the Lord is with thee. Blessed art thou amongst women, and blessed is the fruit of thy womb, Jesus.
0: Holy Mary,
1: Blessed art thou amongst women, and blessed is the fruit of thy womb, Jesus.
0: Holy Mary, Mother of God, pray for us sinners now and at the hour of our death. Amen.
1: Hail Mary, full of grace, the Lord is with thee. Blessed art thou amongst women, and blessed is the fruit of thy womb, Jesus.
0: Holy Mary, Mother of God, pray for us sinners now and at the hour of our death. Amen.
1: Hail Mary, full of grace, the Lord is with thee. Blessed art thou amongst women, and blessed is the fruit of thy womb, Jesus.
0: Holy Mary,
1: Hail Mary, full of grace, the Lord is with thee. Blessed art thou amongst women, and blessed is the fruit of thy womb, Jesus.
0: Holy Mary, Mother of God, save us now and at the hour of our death. Amen.
1: Hail Mary, full of grace, the Lord is with thee. Blessed art thou amongst women, and blessed is the fruit of thy womb, Jesus.
0: Holy Mary, Mother of God, save us now and at the hour of our death. Amen. Hail Mary, full of grace, the Lord is with thee.
1: Blessed art thou amongst women, and blessed is the fruit of thy womb, Jesus.
0: Holy Mary, Mother of God, pray for us sinners now and at the hour of our death. Amen.
1: Hail Mary, full of grace, the Lord is with thee. Blessed art thou amongst women, and blessed is the fruit of thy womb, Jesus.
0: Holy Mary, Mother of God, pray for us sinners now and at the hour of our death. Amen.
1: Hail Mary, full of grace, the Lord is with thee. Blessed art thou amongst women, and blessed is the fruit of thy womb, Jesus.
0: Holy Mary, Pray for us sinners now and at the hour of our death. Amen.
1: Hail Mary, full of grace, the Lord is with thee. Blessed art thou amongst women, and blessed is the fruit of thy womb, Jesus.
0: Holy Mary.

0: The third sorrowful mystery is the crowning of thorns. Our Father, who art in heaven, hallowed be thy name. Thy kingdom come, thy will be done, on earth as it is in heaven. Hail Mary, full of grace, the Lord is with thee. Blessed art thou amongst women, and blessed is the fruit of thy womb, Jesus.
1: Holy Mary,
0: Hail Mary, full of grace, the Lord is with thee. Blessed art thou amongst women, and blessed is the fruit of thy womb, Jesus.
1: Holy Mary, Mother of God, pray for us sinners now and at the hour of our death.
0: Amen. Hail Mary, full of grace, the Lord is with thee. Blessed art thou amongst women, and blessed is the fruit of thy womb, Jesus.
1: Holy Mary, Mother of God, pray for us sinners now and at the hour of our death. Amen.
0: Hail Mary, full of grace, the Lord is with thee. Blessed art thou amongst women, and blessed is the fruit of thy womb, Jesus.
1: Holy Mary,
0: Hail Mary, full of grace, the Lord is with thee. Blessed art thou amongst women, and blessed is the fruit of thy womb, Jesus.
1: Holy Mary, Mother of God, pray for us sinners now and at the hour of our death. Amen.
0: Hail Mary, full of grace, the Lord is with thee. Blessed art thou amongst women, and blessed is the fruit of thy womb, Jesus.
1: Holy Mary, Mother of God, pray for us sinners now and at the hour of our death. Amen.
0: Hail Mary, full of grace, the Lord is with thee. Blessed art thou amongst women, and blessed is the fruit of thy womb, Jesus.
1: Holy Mary, Mother of God, pray for us sinners now and at the hour of our death. Amen.
0: Hail Mary, full of grace, the Lord is with thee. Blessed art thou amongst women, and blessed is the fruit of thy womb, Jesus.
1: Holy Mary, Mother of God, pray for us sinners now and at the hour of our death.
0: Hail Mary, full of grace, the Lord is with thee. Blessed art thou amongst women, and blessed is the fruit of thy womb, Jesus.
1: Holy Mary, Mother of God, pray for us sinners now and at the hour of our death. Amen.
0: Hail Mary, full of grace, the Lord is with thee. Blessed art thou amongst women, and blessed is the fruit of thy womb, Jesus.
1: Holy Mary, Mother of God, pray for us sinners now and at the hour of our death.

0: my Jesus,
1: forgive us our sins, save us from the fires of hell, lead all souls to heaven.
2: Fourth sorrowful mystery is the carrying of the cross. Our Father who art in heaven, hallowed be thy name. Thy kingdom come, thy will be done on earth as it is in heaven.
1: Give us this day our daily bread, and forgive us our trespasses, as we forgive those who trespass against us. And lead us not into temptation,
2: but deliver us from evil. Hail Mary, full of grace, the Lord is with thee. Blessed art thou amongst women, and blessed is the fruit of thy womb, Jesus.
1: Holy Mary, Mother of God, pray for us sinners now and at the hour of our death.
2: Hail Mary, full of grace, the Lord is with thee. Blessed art thou amongst women, and blessed is the fruit of thy womb, Jesus.
1: Holy Mary, Mother of God, pray for us sinners now and at the hour of our death.
2: Hail Mary, full of grace, the Lord is with thee. Blessed art thou amongst women, and blessed is the fruit of thy womb, Jesus.
1: Holy Mary, Mother of God, pray for us sinners now and at the hour of our death.
2: Hail Mary, full of grace, the Lord is with thee. Blessed art thou amongst women, and blessed is the fruit of thy womb, Jesus.
1: Holy Mary, Mother of God, pray for us sinners now and at the hour of our death.
2: Hail Mary, full of grace, the Lord is with thee. Blessed art thou amongst women, and blessed is the fruit of thy womb, Jesus.
1: Holy Mary, Mother of God, pray for us sinners now and at the hour of our death.
2: Hail Mary, full of grace, the Lord is with thee. Blessed art thou amongst women, and blessed is the fruit of thy womb, Jesus.
1: Holy Mary, Mother of God, pray for us sinners now and at the hour of our death.
2: Hail Mary, full of grace, the Lord is with thee. Blessed art thou amongst women, and blessed is the fruit of thy womb, Jesus.
1: Holy Mary, Mother of God, pray for us sinners now and at the hour of our death.
2: Hail Mary, full of grace, the Lord is with thee. Blessed art thou amongst women, and blessed is the fruit of thy womb, Jesus.
1: Holy Mary, Mother of God, pray for us sinners now and at the hour of our death.
2: Hail Mary, full of grace, the Lord is with thee. Blessed art thou amongst women, and blessed is the fruit of thy womb, Jesus.
1: Holy Mary, Mother of God,
2: Hail Mary, full of grace, the Lord is with thee. Blessed art thou amongst women, and blessed is the fruit of thy womb, Jesus.
1: Holy Mary, Mother of God, pray for us sinners now and at the hour of our death.

0: Give us our desire to serve as God as an abiding home. We always love to love this passion and discussion to
1: those. Death, sorrow, and mysteries, crucifixion, death of our Lord on the cross. Our Father, who art in heaven, hallowed be thy name. Thy kingdom come, thy will be done on earth as in heaven.
0: Give us this day our daily bread, and forgive us our trespasses, as we forgive those who trespass against us. And lead us not into temptation, but deliver us from evil.
1: Hail Mary, full of grace, the Lord is with thee. Blessed art thou amongst women, and blessed the fruit of thy womb, Jesus.
0: Holy Mary, Mother of God, pray for us sinners now
1: and at the hour of our death. Amen. Hail Mary, full of grace, the Lord is with thee. Blessed art thou amongst women, and blessed is the fruit of thy womb, Jesus.
0: Holy Mary, Mother of God, pray for us sinners now and at the hour of our death. Amen.
1: Hail Mary, full of grace, the Lord is with thee. Blessed art thou amongst women, and blessed is the fruit of thy womb, Jesus.
0: Holy Mary, Mother of God, pray for us sinners now and at the hour of our death.
1: Hail Mary, full of grace, the Lord is with thee. Blessed art thou amongst women, and blessed is the fruit of thy womb, Jesus.
0: Holy Mary, Mother of God, pray for us sinners now and at the hour of our death.
1: Hail Mary, full of grace, the Lord is with thee. Blessed art thou amongst women, and blessed is the fruit of thy womb, Jesus.
0: Holy Mary, Mother of God, pray for us sinners now and at the hour of our death.
1: Hail Mary, full of grace, the Lord is with thee. Blessed art thou amongst women, and blessed is the fruit of thy womb, Jesus.
0: Holy Mary, Mother of God, pray for us sinners now and at the hour of our death.
1: Hail Mary, full of grace, Lord is with thee. Blessed art thou amongst women, and blessed the fruit of thy womb, Jesus.
0: Holy Mary, Mother of God, pray for us sinners now and at the hour of our death.
1: Hail Mary, full of grace, Lord is with thee. Blessed art thou amongst women, and blessed the fruit of thy womb, Jesus.
0: Holy Mary, Mother of God, pray for us sinners now and at the hour of our death.
1: Hail Mary, full of grace, Lord is with thee. Blessed art thou amongst women, and blessed the fruit of thy womb, Jesus.
0: Holy Mary, Mother of God, pray for us sinners now and at the hour of our death.
1: Hail Mary, full of grace, the Lord is with thee. Blessed art thou amongst women, and blessed the fruit of thy womb, Jesus.
0: Holy Mary, Mother of God,

0: Queen, Mother of Mercy, our lives, and the Son of God. Today do we grant our last judgment. Today do we send up our sighs and our lives, and our tears. Turn that most gracious heart of your hands and mercy towards us. And after this, our exaltation to us, most of our God, and Jesus. O clement, O loving, O sweet Virgin Mary. Pray for us, Holy Mother of God. Let us pray. O God, whose only begotten Son, by his life, death, and resurrection, has purchased for us the rewards of eternal life. Grant, we beseech thee, that meditating upon these mysteries of the most holy rosary of the Blessed Virgin Mary, we may imitate what they contain and obtain what they promise through the same Christ our Lord.
1: In the name of the Father, and of the Son, and of the Holy Ghost, and I believe in God, the Father Almighty, creator of heaven and earth, and in Jesus Christ, his only Son, our Lord, who was conceived by the Holy Ghost, born of the Virgin Mary, suffered under Pontius Pilate, was crucified, died, and was buried. He descended into hell. The third day he arose again from the dead. He ascended into heaven, sitteth at the right hand of God the Father Almighty. From thence he shall come to judge the living and the dead. Our Father who art in heaven, hallowed be thy name. Thy kingdom come, thy will be done on earth as it is in heaven.
2: Give us this
1: Hail Mary, full of grace, the Lord is with thee. Blessed art thou amongst women, and blessed is the fruit of thy womb, Jesus. Hail Mary, full of grace, the Lord is with thee. Blessed art thou amongst women, and blessed is the fruit of thy womb, Jesus. Hail Mary, full of grace, the Lord is with thee. Blessed art thou amongst women, and blessed is the fruit of thy womb, Jesus.

0: First glorious mystery, the resurrection. Our Father, who art in heaven, hallowed be thy name. Thy kingdom come, thy will be done on earth as it is in heaven. Hail Mary, full of grace, the Lord is with thee. Blessed art thou amongst women, and blessed is the fruit of thy womb, Jesus.
1: Holy Mary, Mother of God,
0: pray for us. Hail Mary, full of grace, the Lord is with thee. Blessed art thou amongst women, and blessed is the fruit of thy womb, Jesus.
1: Holy Mary, Mother of God, pray for us.
0: Hail Mary, full of grace, the Lord is with thee. Blessed art thou amongst women, and blessed is the fruit of thy womb, Jesus.
1: Holy Mary, Mother of God, pray for us.
0: Hail Mary, full of grace, the Lord is with thee. Blessed art thou amongst women, and blessed is the fruit of thy womb, Jesus.
1: Holy Mary, Mother of God, pray for us.
0: Hail Mary, full of grace, the Lord is with thee. Blessed art thou amongst women, and blessed is the fruit of thy womb, Jesus.
1: Holy Mary, Mother of God, pray for us.
0: Hail Mary, full of grace, the Lord is with thee. Blessed art thou amongst women, and blessed is the fruit of thy womb, Jesus.
1: Holy Mary, Mother of God, pray for us.
0: Hail Mary, full of grace, the Lord is with thee. Blessed art thou amongst women, and blessed is the fruit of thy womb, Jesus.
1: Holy Mary, Mother of God, pray for us.
0: Hail Mary, full of grace, the Lord is with thee. Blessed art thou amongst women, and blessed is the fruit of thy womb, Jesus.
1: Holy Mary, Mother of God, pray for us.
0: Hail Mary, full of grace, the Lord is with thee. Blessed art thou amongst women, and blessed is the fruit of thy womb, Jesus.
1: Holy Mary,
0: Hail Mary, full of grace, the Lord is with thee. Blessed art thou amongst women, and blessed is the fruit of thy womb, Jesus.
1: Holy Mary,

0: Lord Jesus.
1: The second glorious mystery is the Ascension. Our Father who art in heaven, hallowed be thy name. Thy kingdom come, thy will be done on earth as it is in heaven.
0: Give us this day.
1: Blessed art thou amongst women, and blessed is the fruit of thy womb, Jesus.
0: Holy Mary, Mother of God, pray for us sinners now and at the hour of our death.
1: Hail Mary, full of grace, the Lord is with thee. Blessed art thou amongst women, and blessed is the fruit of thy womb, Jesus.
0: Holy Mary, Mother of God, pray for us sinners now and at the hour of our death.
1: Hail Mary, full of grace, the Lord is with thee. Blessed art thou amongst women, and blessed is the fruit of thy womb, Jesus.
0: Holy Mary, Mother of God, pray for us sinners now and at the hour of our death.
1: Hail Mary, full of grace, the Lord is with thee. Blessed art thou amongst women, and blessed is the fruit of thy womb, Jesus.
0: Holy Mary, Mother of God, pray for us sinners now.
1: Hail Mary, full of grace, the Lord is with thee. Blessed art thou amongst women, and blessed is the fruit of thy womb, Jesus.
0: Holy Mary, Mother of God, pray for us sinners now.
1: Hail Mary, full of grace, the Lord is with thee. Blessed art thou amongst women, and blessed is the fruit of thy womb, Jesus.
0: Holy Mary, Mother of God, pray for us sinners now and
1: Hail Mary, full of grace, the Lord is with thee. Blessed art thou amongst women, and blessed is the fruit of thy womb, Jesus.
0: Holy Mary, Mother of God, pray for us sinners now
1: Hail Mary, full of grace, the Lord is with thee. Blessed art thou amongst women, and blessed is the fruit of thy womb, Jesus.
0: Holy Mary, Mother of God, pray for us
1: Hail Mary, full of grace, the Lord is with thee. Blessed art thou amongst women, and blessed is the fruit of thy womb, Jesus.
0: Holy Mary, Mother of God, pray for us sinners now.
1: Hail Mary, full of grace, the Lord is with thee. Blessed art thou amongst women, and blessed is the fruit of thy womb, Jesus.
0: Holy Mary, Mother of God, pray for us sinners now.

0: Give us our sins and sins of our lives.
1: We also send especially those who most need mercy.
0: The third glorious mystery is the descent of the Holy Ghost upon the apostles and Mary. Our Father, who art in heaven, hallowed be thy name. Thy kingdom come, thy will be done on earth as it is in heaven.
2: Give us this day our daily bread, and forgive us our trespasses, as we forgive those who trespass against us. And lead us not into temptation, but deliver us from
0: evil. Hail Mary, full of grace, the Lord is with thee. Blessed art thou amongst women, and blessed is the fruit of thy womb, Jesus.
2: Holy Mary, Mother of God, pray for us sinners now and at the hour of our death.
0: Hail Mary, full of grace, the Lord is with thee. Blessed art thou amongst women, and blessed is the fruit of thy womb, Jesus.
2: Holy Mary, Mother of God, pray for us sinners now and at the hour of our death.
0: Hail Mary, full of grace, the Lord is with thee. Blessed art thou amongst women, and blessed is the fruit of thy womb, Jesus.
2: Holy Mary, Mother of God, pray for us sinners now and at the hour of our death.
0: Hail Mary, full of grace, the Lord is with thee. Blessed art thou amongst women, and blessed is the fruit of thy womb, Jesus.
2: Holy Mary, Mother of God, pray for us sinners now and at the hour of our death.
0: Hail Mary, full of grace, the Lord is with thee. Blessed art thou amongst women, and blessed is the fruit of thy womb, Jesus.
2: Holy Mary, Mother of God, pray for us sinners now and at the hour of our death.
0: Hail Mary, full of grace, the Lord is with thee. Blessed art thou amongst women, and blessed is the fruit of thy womb, Jesus.
2: Holy Mary, Mother of God, pray for us sinners now and at the hour of our death.
0: Hail Mary, full of grace, the Lord is with thee. Blessed art thou amongst women, and blessed is the fruit of thy womb, Jesus.
2: Holy Mary, Mother of God, pray for us sinners now and at the hour of our death.
0: Hail Mary, full of grace, the Lord is with thee. Blessed art thou amongst women, and blessed is the fruit of thy womb, Jesus.
2: Holy Mary, Mother of God, pray for us sinners now and at the hour of our death.
0: Hail Mary, full of grace, the Lord is with thee. Blessed art thou amongst women, and blessed is the fruit of thy womb, Jesus.
2: Holy Mary, Mother of God, pray for us sinners now and at the hour of our death.
0: Hail Mary, full of grace, the Lord is with thee. Blessed art thou amongst women, and blessed is the fruit of thy womb, Jesus.
2: Holy Mary, Mother of God, pray for us sinners now and at the hour of our death.

0: Jesus.
1: Forgive us our sins, save us from fire and fire. Lead all souls to heaven, especially
0: those who are most in need. The fourth glorious mystery is the Assumption. Our Father, who art in heaven, hallowed be thy name. Thy kingdom come, thy will be done on earth as it is in heaven.
1: Give us this day our daily bread, and forgive us our trespasses, as we forgive those who trespass against us. And lead us not into temptation, but deliver us from evil.
0: Hail Mary, full of grace, the Lord is with thee. Blessed art thou among women, and blessed is the fruit of thy womb, Jesus.
1: Holy Mary, Mother of God, pray for us sinners, now and at the hour of our
0: death. Hail Mary, full of grace, the Lord is with thee. Blessed art thou among women, and blessed is the fruit of thy womb, Jesus.
1: Holy Mary, Mother of God, pray for us sinners, now and at the hour of our death.
0: Hail Mary, full of grace, the Lord is with thee. Blessed art thou among women, and blessed is the fruit of thy womb, Jesus.
1: Holy Mary, Mother of God, pray for us sinners,
0: Hail Mary, full of grace, the Lord is with thee. Blessed art thou among women, and blessed is the fruit of thy womb, Jesus.
1: Holy Mary, Mother of God, pray for us sinners, now and at the hour of our death.
0: Hail Mary, full of grace, the Lord is with thee. Blessed art thou among women, and blessed is the fruit of thy womb, Jesus.
1: Holy Mary, Mother of God, pray for us sinners, now and at the hour of our death.
0: Hail Mary, full of grace, the Lord is with thee. Blessed art thou among women, and blessed is the fruit of thy womb, Jesus.
1: Holy Mary, Mother of God, pray for us sinners, now and at the hour of our death.
0: Hail Mary, full of grace, the Lord is with thee. Blessed art thou among women, and blessed is the fruit of thy womb, Jesus.
1: Holy Mary, Mother of God, pray for us sinners, now and at the hour of our death.
0: Hail Mary, full of grace, the Lord is with thee. Blessed art thou among women, and blessed is the fruit of thy womb, Jesus.
1: Holy Mary, Mother of God, pray for us sinners, now and at the hour of our death.
0: Hail Mary, full of grace, the Lord is with thee. Blessed art thou among women, and blessed is the fruit of thy womb, Jesus.
1: Holy Mary, Mother of God, pray for us sinners, now and at the hour of our death.
0: Hail Mary, full of grace, the Lord is with thee. Blessed art thou among women, and blessed is the fruit of thy womb, Jesus.
1: Holy Mary, Mother of God, pray for us sinners, now and at the hour of our death.

0: Jesus.
1: Forgive us our sins.
2: The fifth glorious mystery is the coronation. Our Father, who art in heaven, hallowed be thy name. Thy kingdom come, thy will be done on earth as it is in heaven.
1: Give us this
3: day our daily bread, and forgive us our trespasses, as we forgive those who trespass against us. And lead us not into temptation, but deliver us from evil.
2: Amen. Hail Mary, full of grace, the Lord is with thee. Blessed art thou amongst women, and blessed is the fruit of thy womb, Jesus.
1: Holy Mary, Mother of God, pray for us sinners, now and at the hour of our death. Amen.
2: Hail Mary, full of grace, the Lord is with thee. Blessed art thou amongst women, and blessed is the fruit of thy womb, Jesus.
1: Holy Mary, Mother of God, pray for us sinners, now and at the hour of our death.
2: Hail Mary, full of grace, the Lord is with thee. Blessed art thou amongst women, and blessed is the fruit of thy womb, Jesus.
1: Holy Mary, Mother of God, pray for us sinners, now and at the hour of our death.
2: Hail Mary, full of grace, the Lord is with thee. Blessed art thou amongst women, and blessed is the fruit of thy womb, Jesus.
1: Holy Mary, Mother of God, pray for us sinners, now and at the hour of our death.
2: Full of grace, the Lord is with thee. Blessed art thou amongst women, and blessed is the fruit of thy womb, Jesus.
1: Holy Mary, Mother of God, pray for us sinners, now and at the hour of our death.
2: Hail Mary, full of grace, the Lord is with thee. Blessed art thou amongst women, and blessed is the fruit of thy womb, Jesus.
1: Holy Mary, Mother of God, pray for us sinners, now and at the hour of our death.
2: Grace, the Lord is with thee. Blessed art thou amongst women, and blessed is the fruit of thy womb, Jesus.
1: Holy Mary, Mother of God, pray for us sinners, now and at the hour of our death.
2: Hail Mary, full of grace, the Lord is with thee. Blessed art thou amongst women, and blessed is the fruit of thy womb, Jesus.
1: Holy Mary, Mother of God, pray for us sinners, now and at the hour of our death.
2: Hail Mary, full of grace, the Lord is with thee. Blessed art thou amongst women, and blessed is the fruit of thy womb, Jesus.
1: Holy Mary, Mother of God, pray for us sinners, now and at the hour of our death.
2: Hail Mary, full of grace, the Lord is with thee. Blessed art thou amongst women, and blessed is the fruit of thy womb, Jesus.
1: Holy Mary,

0: Forgive us our sins, and save us from the fire of hell. Lead all souls to heaven, especially those who most need. Hail, Holy Queen,
1: Mother of Mercy, and Lord of Christ, and Lord of Christ.
0: Pray for us, Holy Mother of God. Let us pray. O God, whose only begotten Son, by his life, death, and resurrection, hath purchased for us the rewards of eternal salvation, grant, we beseech thee, that in meditating upon these mysteries of the Most Holy Rosary of the Blessed Virgin Mary, we may imitate what they contain and obtain what they promise, through the same Christ our Lord.
1: Amen.

0: In the name of the Father, and of the Son, and of the Holy Spirit. Amen. Lord, have mercy on us.
1: Christ, have mercy on us.
0: Lord, have mercy on us. Christ, hear us.
1: Christ, graciously hear us.
0: God, the Father of heaven,
1: have mercy on us.
0: God, the Son, Redeemer of the world,
1: have mercy on us.
0: God, the Holy Spirit,
1: have mercy on us.
0: Holy Trinity, one God,
1: have mercy on us.
0: Holy Mary,
1: pray for us.
0: Holy Mother of God,
1: pray for us.
0: Holy Virgin of Virgins,
1: pray for us.
0: Mother of Christ,
1: pray for us.
0: Mother of the Church,
1: pray for us.
0: Mother of Divine Grace,
1: pray for us.
0: Mother Most Pure,
1: pray for us.
0: Mother Most Chaste,
1: pray for us.
0: Mother Inviolate,
1: pray for us.
0: Mother Undefiled,
1: pray for us.
0: Mother Most Amiable,
1: pray for us.
0: Mother Most Admirable,
1: pray for us.
0: Mother of Good Counsel,
1: pray for us.
0: Mother of our Creator,
1: pray for us.
0: Mother of our Savior,
1: pray for us.
0: Virgin Most Prudent,
1: pray for us.
0: Virgin Most Venerable,
1: pray for us.
0: Virgin Most Renowned,
1: pray for us.
0: Virgin Most Powerful,
1: pray for us.
0: Virgin Most Merciful,
1: pray for us.
0: Virgin Most Faithful,
1: pray for us.
0: Mirror of Justice,
1: pray for us.
0: Seat of Wisdom,
1: pray for us.
0: Cause of our Joy,
1: pray for us.
0: Spiritual Vessel,
1: pray for us.
0: Vessel of Honor,
1: pray for us.
0: Singular Vessel of Devotion,
1: pray for us.
0: Mystical Rose,
1: pray for us.
0: Tower of David,
1: pray for us.
0: Tower of Ivory,
1: pray for us.
0: House of Gold,
1: pray for us.
0: Ark of the Covenant,
1: pray for us.
0: Gate of Heaven,
1: pray for us.
0: Morning Star,
1: pray for us.
0: Health of the Sick,
1: pray for us.
0: Refuge of Sinners,
1: pray for us.
0: Comforter of the Afflicted,
1: pray for us.
0: Help of Christians,
1: pray for us.
0: Queen of Angels,
1: pray for us.
0: Queen of Patriarchs,
1: pray for us.
0: Queen of Prophets,
1: pray for us.
0: Queen of Apostles,
1: pray for us.
0: Queen of Martyrs,
1: pray for us.
0: Queen of Confessors,
1: pray for us.
0: Queen of Virgins,
1: pray for us.
0: Queen of All Saints,
1: pray for us.
0: Queen conceived without original sin,
1: pray for us.
0: Queen assumed into Heaven,
1: pray for us.
0: Queen of the Most Holy Rosary,
1: pray for us.
0: Queen of Families,
1: pray for us.
0: Queen of Peace,
1: pray for us.
0: Lamb of God, who takest away the sins of the world,
2: spare us, O Lord.
0: Lamb of God, who takest away the sins of the world,
2: graciously hear us, O Lord.
0: Lamb of God, who takest away the sins of the world,
2: have mercy on us.
0: Pray for us, O Holy Mother of God,
2: that we may be made worthy of the promises of Christ.
0: Let us pray. Grant, we beseech thee, O Lord God, that we, thy servants, may enjoy perpetual health of mind and body, and by the glorious intercession of the Blessed Mary, ever-Virgin, be delivered from present sorrow and enjoy everlasting happiness, through Christ our Lord.
2: Amen.

0: What next? Everything's up to date in Kansas City. They've gone about as far as they can go. They went and built a skyscraper 7 stories high, about as high as a building ought to grow. Everything's like a dream in Kansas City. It's better than a magic lantern show. You can turn the radiator on whenever you want some heat. With every kind of comfort, every house is all complete. You can walk the privies in the rain and never wet your feet. They've gone about as far as they can go.
1: Yes!

0: They got a big theater they call a burlicue. For 50 cents you could see a dandy show.
1: Gals?
0: One of the gals is fat and pink and pretty.
2: Uh-huh.
0: Round above as she was round below. I could swear that she was padded from a shoulder to a heel. And then she started dancing, and her dancing made me feel that every single thing she had was absolutely real. She ran about as far as she could go.
3: Yes, sir, she ran about as far as she could go.
4: What you doing, Will?
5: Well, this is called a two-step. That's all the dancing nowadays. The waltz is through. Of course, they don't do it alone. Come on, Aunt Eller.
6: About as far as I can go.
3: Yes, sir, and that's about as far as she can go.
4: What you doing now, Will?
5: Well, this is called ragtime. I seen a couple of actors doing it.
4: Don't like it.

Oh. 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Yeah.

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glanced this way, I thought I saw. 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No, it can't be. I'll just ignore. But then she's never looked at me that way before.

0: Well, bless my soul.
1: Well, who'd have known?
2: Well, who indeed, and who'd have guessed they come together on their own?
0: It's so peculiar, wait and see.
3: We'll wait and see a few days more. There may be something there that wasn't there before.
1: And here's a thought. Perhaps there's something there that wasn't there before.
4: What, Mama?
0: There may be something there that wasn't there before.
4: What is it? What's there?
0: I'll tell you when you're older.
4: Okay, I'm older. Chip. Oh.
1: Each evening, from December to December, before you drift to sleep upon your cot, think back on all the

0: every person if he's heard the story, and tell it strong and clear if he has not, that once there was a fleeting wisp of glory called Camelot. 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Now say it out with love and joy.
1: Camelot! Camelot!
0: Yes, Camelot, my boy. Where once it never rained till after sundown, by 8 a.m. the morning fog had flown. Don't let it be forgot that once there was a spot

Sir Lionel, do you recall the other night that I distinctly said you might serve as my escort at the next town fair? Well, I'm afraid there's someone who I must invite.

0: with him and smite him. Don't refuse me so abruptly, I implore. Oh, give me the opportunity to fight him, and Gaul will be divided once more.
1: You will bash and thrash him?
0: I'll smash and mash him.
1: You'll give him trouble?
0: He will be rubble.
1: A mighty whack.
0: His skull will crack.
1: Well,

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You were the chosen one, I

0: I beg of you, ma'am, withhold your invitation. I swear to you this challenge will be met. And when I've finished up the operation, I'll serve him to your highness au brochette.
1: You'll pierce right through him.
0: I'll barbecue him.
1: A wicked thrust.
0: Will be dust to dust.
1: From fore to aft.
0: He'll feel a draught.
1: Well then.

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1: I'll subdivide him.
0: Oh, dear, dear, dear, dear, dear.

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0: God help us.
1: He will, John, he will.
2: They say that God in heaven is everybody's God. 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

0: Kreml Hair Tonic and Kreml Shampoo present the new adventures of Sherlock Holmes, starring Nigel Bruce as Dr. Watson and Tom Conway as Sherlock Holmes. Well, once again, it's Monday night and time to keep that weekly date with our good friend and host, Dr. Watson. Let's join him, shall we? Good evening, Dr. Watson.
1: Good evening, Mr. Bell. Drop your usual chair. That's it. There's tobacco jar in the jar there beside you.
0: Thank you, Dr. Watson. And now, how about tonight's new Sherlock Holmes adventure?
1: Oh, my boys, I told you last week the story took place in the fetid depths lurking behind the wharfs which line the north side of the river near London Bridge.
0: Sounds like good old Limehouse to me.
1: It was, Mr. Bell, though I prefer to call it bad old Limehouse. For it's a neighborhood where human life was held cheap, and a scream in the night or the sickening sound of a criminal's bludgeon were almost commonplace. That, Mr. Bell, is the setting for the weird adventure that I call Cue for Murder.
0: Dr. Watson, you're beginning to make my hair stand on end.
1: Oh, speaking of hair, Mr. Bell, haven't you a message for our listeners?
0: Yes, Dr. Watson, I have. Naturally, most any man who takes pride in his appearance uses a hairdressing to keep his hair in place. And men, what about the product you're using at present? You find it too greasy, too highly perfumed? 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Then here's a tip. 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Now, Dr. Watson, I'm eager to hear the new Sherlock Holmes story, Cue for Murder.
1: Well, Mr. Bell, that strange adventure began in the small hours of a foggy November morning. An emergency call at midnight had roused me from my warm bed, and a rattling horse cab had taken me to the Limehouse District, where an old patient of mine lay desperately ill. For hours, I did my best to save a life that flickered in the balance. Finally, I decided that an ambulance was necessary. The sick man needed the resources of a hospital. Accordingly, I left the house and began to walk the cobbled streets looking for policemen. But Limehouse at 3 a.m. is a deserted and frightening district. I could hear the ghostly tooting of the foghorns on the riverboats in the distance. As I walked along, eyes alert, my hand was on the trusty revolver in my pocket, for I was no stranger to the risks involved in walking the streets of Limehouse at such an hour. Suddenly, under the flickering gas light ahead of me, I saw the blurry outline of a London policeman. So I called out, "Constable! Constable!" The man didn't hear me, for he suddenly turned abruptly and disappeared down the steep flight of steps, his bull's-eye lantern dancing away like a fading will-o'-the-wisp into the encircling gloom. I decided to follow that vanishing figure, and I quickened my footsteps. After a moment, I saw where the policeman had gone. Between a shop slot and a gin shop, I noticed a steep flight of stairs leading down a black gap that looked like the mouth of a cave. I walked down them. The steps were worn hollow in the center by the ceaseless tread of stumbling feet. I reached the bottom. A door faced me, and above it, a flickering oil lamp winked warnings at me. I found the latch of the door, lifted it. The door squeaked open protestingly, and I entered. There was a tinkle of glass-beaded curtains as I walked towards a long, low room. A strange sight met my eyes. Through the gloom, thick and heavy with the filthy brown smoke of opium, I saw that the room was terraced with wooden berths. Bodies lay in strange, fantastic poses. Bowed shoulders, bent knees, and heads thrown back. Suddenly an attendant walked up to me with a pipe and beckoned me to an empty berth.
0: There This way, please.
1: I haven't come here to smoke that foul drug. I saw a policeman enter this place a few moments ago. I want to speak to him.
0: No policeman here.
1: I'm carrying a revolver, so you'd better not argue with me, my good man. Where'd he go?
0: He in back room. Ma, sit there. Follow me, please. In here.
2: Well, bless my soul, if it ain't Dr. Watson. All right, Wong, you can leave it.
0: Yes, sir. I will.
1: You seem to know me, Constable, but I don't recall meeting you before.
2: Well, I seen you and Mr. Holmes at Scotland Yard, Doctor. My name's Merriweather, Constable Merriweather. You couldn't have arrived at a better time, sir. This man needs a doctor, bad.
1: Poor fellow. Patient of mine nearby needs an ambulance. That's why I followed you down here. Oh, I'll examine this wretched fellow first. How did you know he was here, Constable?
2: They sent a message to the station. Said he was in trouble here.
1: He's in trouble, yes. He's in trouble, all right. The poor devil's coughing his life away. Nothing I can do but make his dying a little more comfortable. Here you are. Hand me my bag, Constable, will you?
2: Here you are, Doctor.
1: I'll give him a sedative. At least it'll keep him out of pain.
3: Oh, are you? What you do?
1: I'm a doctor, my man. Here, this will ease your pain.
3: There. Are you good man, Doctor? You help me. Now you help me kill devil who brings opium to my people.
1: Brings opium? What are you talking about?
3: You good man. You find Dr. Sturgeon. He bad man. He bring opium.
1: Sturgeon? I've heard of a Dr. Sturgeon. What's his address?
2: He's asleep, Doctor.
1: Yes. This poor devil's hours are numbered, I'm afraid.
2: You know, Dr. Watson, this is a great honor for me. I read every story you've written. To me, Sherlock Holmes is almost like a god, you might say.
1: Oh, thanks very much.
2: One of these days, I hope to be a detective myself.
1: Indeed, and I think if you study me, you might learn a few pointers. I shall lose no time in investigating this matter. I may be able to expose a shocking scandal.
2: Hadn't you better leave that to Mr. Sherlock Holmes, sir? That's more in his line, isn't it?
1: Oh, rubbish, my good man. This is one case that I'm more than capable of handling myself. I shall call on Dr. Sturgeon as soon as his office opens in the morning.
4: I am Miss Stark, Dr. Sturgeon's secretary. And I'm afraid you can't see the doctor now. His first patient is due at any moment, and you haven't got an appointment.
1: But I'm a doctor myself. My name is Watson.
4: Nevertheless, you'll have to make an appointment.
1: Now, look here, my good woman.
4: I am not your good woman. And you cannot see Dr. Sturgeon.
1: But Sturgeon and I were friends at medical school together. Sturgeon the surgeon, we saw him. That's funny, don't you think, Miss Clark?
4: Not at all. And what medical college did you attend, Dr. Watson?
1: The University of London.
4: Odd that you should have met Dr. Sturgeon. He studied at the University of Glasgow.
1: Oh, well, I was at Glasgow, too, for a while, now that you mention it.
4: You've wasted enough of my time. I don't know what you're after, but I think you'd better leave.
1: Good heavens. What was that?
4: It came from the doctor's office.
1: Come along.
4: Dr. Sturgeon.
1: He's choking. I'll loosen his collar.
4: Dr. Sturgeon. What is it?
1: Shh. He's trying to say something.
5: Bees.
1: Freddy's dead.
4: Look. Look at the marks on his throat.
1: Great heavens, he's been strangled, Miss Stark. Stay here and guard the body. I'm going to fetch Sherlock Holmes at once.
4: Back again.
1: Yes, Miss Stark. This is Mr. Sherlock Holmes.
6: How do you do?
4: How do you do?
1: No one's been here since I left?
4: No. Patient came into the outer office, but I sent her away.
6: Splendid. Tell me, Miss Stark, is there another entrance to this office?
4: Yes, Mr. Holmes. The doctor had a private door from the outside leading into the laboratory in there. He always let himself in that way.
6: Did he ever admit patients by that private door?
4: Why should I answer your questions? You're not the police.
6: I appreciate your loyalty, Miss Stark, but I assure you that if you're trying to protect your dead employer, you'll find me to be more understanding than Scotland Yard.
4: Very well. What do you want to know?
6: I repeat my question. Did Dr. Sturgeon admit patients by his private door?
4: Yes, he did, Mr. Holmes. Sometimes. I never saw them, but I'd hear voices in there.
1: Perfect way of distributing drugs without anybody knowing.
4: Are you implying that Dr. Sturgeon...
6: Quite. You say that as he was dying, he kept pointing to a pad on his desk, Watson?
1: Yes, his arms lying across it now.
6: Let's see if there's any message written on the pad. Ah, there is. It's an address. 116 Upper Swandam Lane, Millwall.
1: That's in the heart of Limehouse.
6: Precisely. An odd address to find written on the desk pad of a Harley Street physician. Watson, you're convinced that as the man was dying, he uttered the word peace?
1: Well, that's what it sounded like to me.
6: Peace?
1: Well, perhaps he meant that death would bring him peace after his mortal sin.
6: Possibly, Watson. And now to examine the marks on the dead man's throat.
4: I think I'll wait in the other room, if you don't mind.
1: Looks as if he was strangled with a piece of rope.
6: Look more closely. Observe these traces of oil on the throat. And look. Look at this.
1: By Jove, a long black hair. That means a woman did it.
6: No, Watson, I think not. The combination of long black oily hair and a Limehouse address would point to one obvious conclusion. Dr. Sturgeon was strangled with a Chinese cube.
1: Strangled with a cube? But how would that be possible?
6: That, my dear Watson, is our next problem. Tell Miss Stark to send for the police. Our work here's done.
1: We're going to Limehouse?
6: Certainly. As soon as we have adopted suitable disguises, we shall investigate the mystery of 116 Upper Swandam Lane. I pray that the answer to murder lies there.

0: Upon my soul, Holmes, you make the most convincing-looking dockhand.
1: Thank you, Watson. Now, let me see. 116. It's the next house.
0: There's a policeman staring just outside it. It's Constable Merriweather, the one I met last night.
1: Hello, Constable. Something happened?
2: Never you mind. Just keep moving
0: along. Well, we ain't doing now, mate. We're just going down in a pig and whistle for partner Mildred Biller. Ain't that right, Alfie?
1: Of course it is, Bertie.
2: Then off you go, both of you.
0: Oh, can't a bloke stop and pass the time of day? Ain't you been a bit narky, chum? What's happened here?
2: Murder. That's what's happened. Now move along there.
1: Murder? And at the address on Dr. Sturgeon's pad.
3: Here, who are you?
0: Oh, it's all right, Merriweather. Mr. Sherlock Holmes.
3: Well, blow me down. I'd never have recognized you, gentlemen. But what brought you to this address?
1: I'll explain that later, Constable. Who has been murdered?
3: A Chinese gentleman got himself done in.
0: Was he strangled?
3: I don't rightly know, sir.
1: What do you mean you don't know? Surely the evidence of strangulation is perfectly easy to detect.
3: Well, I suppose it is. But you see, in this case, Mr. Holmes, the corpse ain't got no head.

0: 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Well, Dr. Watson, what happened next?
1: Well, my boy, we quickly entered the house and examined the scene of the latest tragedy. Constable Merriweather seemed to be in a seventh heaven of delight to realize that he was working on a case with the great Sherlock Holmes himself.
2: I'm glad you're here and no mistake, Mr. Holmes.

0: the body been identified, Constable?
1: Yes, sir. You see, he had a missing finger on one hand.
0: Then, obviously, the head was not stolen in order to make identification of the corpse difficult. Who is the victim?
1: A Chinese merchant by the name of Li Ming ran a shop downstairs in the basement.
0: Please describe the circumstances under which you discovered the crime.
1: Well, gentlemen, I was on my beat, and I saw the dead man walk up the stairs from the basement and go into the house. That passed the time of day with me, he did. 2 houses down, I stopped to talk to the fishmonger outside his shop. I must have talked to him for 15 minutes or more.
0: What time was this, Merriweather?
1: Just after 10 o'clock, sir.
0: I see. Please continue.
1: Well, sir, all the time I was watching this house, suddenly there was an o-ring and a yelling, and I runs back to find the man lying in here with his head gone.
0: You were watching the house all the time, you say, Merriweather?
1: Yes, sir, just idle-like. But I'll swear no one went in or out.
2: Which means that somebody inside the house must be the killer.
1: That's what I think, Doctor.
0: Who are the other tenants?
1: Well, Mr. Holmes, on this floor there's an old Chinese lady, a servant to the dead man she was. But she's half crippled with rheumatism, and I swear she couldn't have done it. But upstairs, there's a Chinese gentleman, Prince Fu Tsen.
2: A prince? In these surroundings?
1: He's got quite a place, too.
0: Then you've already interviewed him?
1: Oh, yes, sir. He and his nephew are up there. Swore they didn't have nothing to do about it, but the young fella acted mighty suspicious-like. Perhaps you'd like to go up there, sir. I know you'd handle these foreigners better than me.
0: Very well, Constable. Let us visit Prince Fu Tsen at once.
1: Come on in there, come on. Open up in the name of the law.
0: I'm afraid the name of the law doesn't appeal to them. Unless I'm much mistaken, they're barricading furniture on the other side of the door.
2: Yes, well, 3 good shoulders can take care of that, Holmes.
0: Good idea, Watson. Come on. 1, 2, 3. Oh.
2: There you go.
1: Once more, Mr. Holmes, and we'll do it.
3: You have no right to break in like this.
1: Oh, yes, we have, Mr. Addlefoo. You're under suspicion of committing murder.
3: I've already told you that I know nothing about it.
0: Then in that case, Mr. Foo, why barricade the door?
3: Who in blazes are you?
0: I am Sherlock Holmes, and this is my colleague, Dr. Watson. Why, may I ask, is that partially packed Gladstone bag lying on the settee there? Were you thinking of leaving?
3: Of course I was.
2: You say you know nothing about this, then why admit guilt by running away?
3: Because I know this policeman suspected me. They call me an Eurasian, but I'm Western by instinct and education. Because the color of my skin compels me to live in this part of London, I knew that I was bound to be associated with a Chinese crime.
0: Despite your instincts and education, Mr. Fu, you seem to have a very poor opinion of British justice.
3: Huh.
0: Where is your uncle, Prince Fu Tsen?
3: In the study.
1: You can lead the way, if you don't mind, Mr. Fu. I'd like to keep my eye on you.
3: Oh, very well. Follow me.
2: I must say it's a sumptuous flat, Holmes. Some of these Oriental furnishings must be priceless.
0: Yes, Watson. Quite incongruous in such a district.
3: Uncle, that policeman's back again. And there's some other men with him.
4: Won't you come in, gentlemen?
1: Prince Fu, this is Mr. Sherlock Holmes and Dr. Watson.
2: How do you do?
4: Welcome to my humble abode, gentlemen. And perhaps I may be permitted to ask why 2 such famous men should be dressed like riffraff from the quayside?
0: We're investigating a murder, Prince Fu.
4: You have come to speak to me of murder, Mr. Holmes? But I have already told the constable that I have no knowledge concerning the tragedy of which he spoke.
2: Possibly, Prince Fu, but as we came in just now, the door was barricaded and your nephew's bag was packed. He admitted that he was going to leave.
4: Harold, my boy, what prompted you to such an action? You have no knowledge of the crime.
3: How could I prove it? You know as well as I do, Uncle, that a Eurasian hasn't got a chance.
4: Quiet, Harold. Mr. Holmes, you must forgive the boy. He is young. Young and bitter. But he will learn in time that he is neither English nor Chinese. He is something far greater. He is a man.
3: Oh, the devil with your moralizing, Uncle.
0: Prince Fu, you are a man of intelligence, and I'll put our cards on the table. The dead merchant downstairs and a certain doctor in Harley Street who was also murdered today were undoubtedly both involved in peddling narcotics. I believe they were both killed by an associate who was afraid they might implicate him. That associate, from the constable's evidence, must be someone in this house. Prince Fu,

0: I'm sure that you're wise enough to appreciate your position.
1: Mr. Holmes, in my own country, I devoted my life to fighting the ravages of drug traffic. Am I then to partake of its profits here in England?
2: Hello, hello, look here.
3: Oh, what is it, Constable?
2: On the desk. It's a doctor's visiting card.
0: Henry Sturgeon, M.D., 86 Harley Street.
3: Great Scott.
0: How do you account for this, Principal?
1: I am completely bewildered. I have never seen that card before. Nor have I ever heard of a Dr. Sturgeon.
2: I suppose the wind must have blown it in, eh? Funny coincidence and no mistake. Shall I arrest him, Mr. Holmes?
0: No, Merriweather, though I would like you to remain here on guard. In the meanwhile, Watson and I have one vital task to perform.
3: What's that, Holmes?
0: We must search this house from basement to chimney top. We've got to find that missing head.
3: Holmes, I've searched the house with a fine tooth comb. I swear the missing head isn't here.
0: So will I, old chap. That's why I gave you the job of searching for it.
3: Then why the blazes waste my time while you go careering all somewhere else?
0: Oh, don't be angry with me, Watson. I needed you to create a diversion to cloak my real activities.
3: Huh? Where have you been?
0: I've been having a most illuminating talk with a certain tradesman by the name of Albert Bloggs. Now I know who our double murderer is.
3: Good Lord. Who?
0: I suggest that we return to Prince Fu Tsen's flat upstairs. There I shall make the matter clear to you.

0: Mr. Holmes, am I to understand that you have solved this shocking crime?
1: Yes, Prince Fu.
2: Which one of them was it, Mr. Holmes?
1: Meriwether, you've been on this case from the beginning. You've been remarkably astute in some of your deductions.
3: Thank you kindly, sir. That's real praise coming from you, Mr. Holmes.
1: Surely you can see the obvious link between the two murders?
3: I think I can, Mr. Holmes. Dr. Sturgeon got himself strangled with a Chinese cube. Now, we know one of these two men did it. But Mr. Harold Fu wears his hair short like an Englishman. Only the prince has a cube. It must have been him.
4: It seems logical to me, Holmes.
0: And singularly lacking in logic to me, my friend.
1: I quite agree, Prince Fu. You see, Watson, you and Constable Meriwether overlooking the stolen head. Why was it stolen? What more likely reason than for the sake of its cue? And if the merchant's head was the weapon used to strangle Dr. Sturgeon, then the murderer wished to create the imaginary figure of someone wearing a cue. Therefore, the murderer did not have a cue.
3: Then it was Harold Fu.
4: Yes, it must have been.
5: That's utterly ridiculous.
1: Of course it is. You're overlooking one vital point. Limiting our suspects to the prince and Mr. Harold Fu depends entirely on Constable Meriwether's testimony, which means that we have three suspects. And the third is the constable.
3: Me? Oh, you're joking, Mr. Holmes.
1: Murder is not a subject for levity, Constable.
4: But Holmes, what motive could he have had?
1: The reason is obvious, Watson. Why did the murders occur immediately after you stumbled into this trafficking in narcotics? Because Meriwether himself was involved with the criminals. He overheard the man last night tell you about Dr. Sturgeon, and so Dr. Sturgeon had to die.
4: You mean that Meriwether was a member of this ring?
1: Of course. And a dishonest policeman could be a very valuable ally.
3: Mr. Holmes, you got hold of the wrong end of the stick, and no mistake.
1: No, I haven't, Constable. You killed the merchant downstairs, decapitated the poor devil, and then used his cue to strangle Dr. Sturgeon. You lied about the time you'd seen him enter. You said it was after 10 o'clock.
3: Well, how can you prove it wasn't that time, Mr. Holmes?
1: I just talked to Albert Bloggs, the fishmonger. He saw you for a moment at 8:30 this morning. He did not see you at 10.
4: Great Scott, and Meriwether killed the merchant first, went over to Dr. Sturgeon and strangled him, probably dropped the head into the river, and came back here and lied about the time.
1: Precisely. And on his first visit to this flat, he carefully planted one of Dr. Sturgeon's cards, knowing that it would incriminate Prince Fu. As cold-blooded and horrible a crime as ever I encountered.
4: You're a disgrace to the force, Meriwether.
3: Now, wait a moment. You've still got no proof. My word's as good as that stinking fishmonger.
1: I doubt it. In any case, another word pins the crime on you. One from beyond the grave, the dying word that Dr. Sturgeon uttered.
4: He uttered the word peace.
1: And why should he say peace when he was pointing at the address and trying to indicate to us his murderer? No, he died while he was saying what sounded like peace. What he was trying to say was PC, which stands for police constable. He died as he tried to accuse his murderer, Police Constable Meriwether.
3: You'll never get me on the end of
4: that. Grab him, he's heading for the window. Must be 40 feet down into the street. It'll be a miracle if he hasn't broken his neck. I'll go down and see what I can do for him.
0: A doctor will save a man's life so that he may lose it on the gallows. A quaint custom.
1: Prince Fu, I must apologize to you and your nephew for the embarrassment and humiliation to which you've been subjected.
0: Mr. Holmes, I must confess that I never expected that my quiet sanctuary, my haven from the outside world, would be brushed by the wings of violence and sudden death. But I have seen justice done. And for the remainder of my poor life, I shall always revere the name of the man responsible. Sherlock Holmes.

0: ladies, one of the greatest beauty authorities in this country is John Robert Powers. And the first beauty advice Mr. Powers gives his lovely Powers models is to use only Kremel shampoo to wash their hair.
1: And isn't he wise, Mr. Bell? Because Kremel shampoo is one shampoo that can be bought today that leaves the hair fairly teeming with natural, brilliant highlights. Yet never under any circumstances does Kremel shampoo ever dry the hair.
0: You see, Kremel shampoo is not a soapless shampoo. 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It's entirely different.
1: How right you are, Mr. Bell. 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
0: So, ladies, be smart. 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Now, Dr. Watson, what about next week?
2: Well, now, let me see, Watson. I'll tell you next week. Next week, Mr. Bell, I think I'll tell you a story about some strange deaths that happened, of all places, in the British Museum. I call it the singular affair of the ancient Egyptian curse.

Tonight's new Sherlock Holmes adventure was suggested by an incident in Sir Arthur Conan Doyle's story, The Man with the Twisted Lip. Nigel Bruce appeared by permission of California Pictures. Tom Conway through the courtesy of Eagle Lion Pictures. The Sherlock Holmes series is produced by Tom McKnight with original music composed and conducted by Alex Steinert. This is Joseph Bell speaking for Kremel Hair Tonic and Kremel Shampoo, inviting you to be with us next week at this same time when Dr. Watson will tell us about the singular affair of the ancient Egyptian curse.

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1: A short instruction on the Holy Mass. Of all the practices recommended by our holy religion, morning and evening prayers, prayers before and after meals, visits to the Most Holy Sacrament, Rosary, Way of the Cross, etc., the August sacrifice of the Mass is the greatest, the most precious, and the most holy, as well as the most conducive to man's salvation. Holy Mass was instituted by Christ himself at the Last Supper. He commanded his apostles to do the same that he had done, saying, "Do this for a commemoration of me." Assisting at Holy Mass, you should have the fourfold intention of adoration, by which we acknowledge our dependence on God as the ruler over life and death, of praise and thanksgiving for the benefits conferred on us, of reparation for our sins and negligences, of impetration to implore of him the grace necessary for our salvation. If you desire to implore other benefits from God through the holy sacrifice of the Mass, very well, but do not forget the main intention. You can offer the Mass in union with the priest for some particular end, for instance, to obtain the grace to practice a particular virtue, overcome a special temptation, or obtain any other favor, either for yourself or your neighbor.
2: 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Maureen O'Hara is your hostess.
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0: We like to think that it's an American trait to look ahead, to plan for the future. We've become a great nation because we've planned wisely. We consider ourselves able to analyze what's right or wrong with a situation because we are a nation of individuals who can think. And as a nation, we stand together for family life because to you and me, to all of us, our children, our families, our homes are of first importance. They're worth working for and fighting for. Yes, and praying for. Because we know that bread and butter aren't the only things that keep a family together. It takes the advice and example of God-respecting and God-loving parents. That's why family prayer is so important. It's a real inspiration in a home because a family at prayer is a family at peace. It's our families, yours and mine, looking ahead and planning for peace in our homes, in our nation, and in the world.
1: Maureen O'Hara will speak again after tonight's family theater play, Out of the Wilderness, starring Bill Williams and Gail Storm.

0: This is the story of a man and woman who are almost forgotten in the pages of history. They are descendants of the pioneer group who moved westward from New England, New Jersey, and Pennsylvania in restless expectation of new freedom and a new land. Out of the wilderness where they settled came the dawn of a new civilization. At the turn of the century, this was Kentucky, a friendly state, and they were a friendly people, these pioneers, friendly and strong, dreaming and hoping and suffering together. The state was still half wilderness, but new homes and small scattered towns were beginning to appear. Here, on a day in early spring, our story begins.
1: I can't understand you, Tom. Most fellas your age would jump at the chance to join up with our party going west.
2: Kentucky's my home, Henry. Don't see no reason for leaving.
1: Well, Tom, when I hear folks talking about getting on the move towards Indiana, I just gotta up and join them.
2: Maybe there's something wrong with my way of thinking, Henry. But that sort of talk makes me feel more like staying here.
1: Oh, you ain't gonna build up this country, Tom. It's gonna stay a wilderness.
2: The way I sees it, the good Lord wouldn't let us all come here to Kentucky, let us all suffer hardship, some even get killed, unless he meant for the rest of us to stay on and struggle so that Kentucky wouldn't always be a wilderness.
1: When you talk like that, Tom, I wonder if I'm doing right to think of leaving.
2: Of course you are, Henry. He's got plans for Indiana, same as he's got for Kentucky. My pa moved once from the Shenandoah Valley to Kentucky. I was no more than a year old when he done it. But I've been told what a dangerous trip it was over the Wilderness Road. Yep. One time, Pa had, about 2,000 acres of farmland. And he and Ma was fixing to settle down and raise us five kids. I might have had me a good farm today, but for what happened, it was this way. My brother Mordecai and Josiah and I were out with Pa. It was just a few years...
3: Mordecai, take hold of Tom's hand so he don't stumble on another of them stones.
4: Oh, yeah, Pa. Come on there, Tom. Hey, look where you're going.
3: Josiah, take the other end of them rails. Ain't too fur to carry him. It's gonna fix the fence where she broke.
4: Lucky you seen the fence needed fixing before the cattle did. They'd have been spread all over the country if they got loose.
3: They wouldn't have got fur before some redskin found them.
4: Oh, I wish there wasn't redskins anywhere.
3: Sometimes they can't figure out the Lord's ways. Makes nice warm nights so you can set outdoors and... Then he sends skeeters and bugs to make you go in to get away from him. Makes beautiful farming country like Kentucky. Then puts redskins all around the place to make it downright dangerous to get the chore done. But I guess that's his way.

0: Tom, Tom, will you settle down in one place? You're going to get hit by one of these rails.
1: Oh, you want me to take Tom in tomorrow, Pa?
0: Might be a good idea, Mordecai.
1: All right.
0: Here, Jose, give me a hand with this.
1: Come over here, Tom. We're going to go inside. Indians, grab your rifle, Pa! Pa! Josiah, Pa's been shot! Run to the fort for help! I'll get to the Redskins if any shows up.
2: They tell me Josiah ran off to get help, while Mordecai took cover and waited. I was still sitting out in the clearing when the Indian snuck out of the underbrush and come to get me. Mordecai took aim with his rifle.
1: I hit him! I hit him! He's running off! He never touched Tom! Oh, Ma! Ma, come out here quick! Pa's been shot!
2: After that, Henry, my family sort of spread out all over the territory. I stayed around Kentucky with relatives, and Ma and my sister went farther west. And instead of owning them 2,000 acres today, I got nothing.
3: Well, that was too bad.
2: Maybe it was, and maybe it wasn't. It made me want to keep on working instead of getting something for myself. If and I'd have got those acres, I might have not had the same feeling I got today. Well, good luck to you, Henry. I hope Indiana's as good to you as I figure Kentucky will be to me.

0: Tom was just one of the very ordinary people in the Kentucky of that day. He was learning the carpenter's trade, making cabinets, door frames, window sash, and coffins. And occasionally he hired out to farmers, augmenting his meager income as well as his knowledge of crops. But despite his intentions of becoming successful, he had peculiar business habits.
1: Tom, I can't figure you out.
2: What's the matter, Mr. Forrester? What did I do?
1: Nothing. That's the trouble. You know I've been looking for someone to do cabinet work at my place. Why didn't you come around asking for work? You ain't been busy, have you?
2: No, I ain't busy. I just hadn't gotten around to doing it.
1: That's what I can't figure out about you, Tom. Why you don't set out after more jobs instead of waiting for folks to hunt you up?
2: Long as they always hunt me up, don't see that it matters much. Maybe if they'd stop hunting, I'd start doing it myself. Maybe not.

0: Nice place you got, Mr. Forrester. I'm looking to have something like this someday.
1: Tain't nothing fancy, Tommy. But it does for me and my wife. With our kids married and gone, that's all we need.
0: You've been in Hardin County just about as long as anybody, ain't you?
1: When we settled down here, Tom, there was just two other cabins. I've seen Elizabethtown grow to where she is today.
0: Yep.
1: Only thing we need more of here is folks with families. That's what builds up any territory, families. Individuals are important enough, but it's families counts most.
0: Reckon that's right.
1: Maybe it's none of my business, but how come you're still a bachelor?
0: I'm aiming to get married one of these days. I figure a fella's got to have a little something first. Costs like fury to have a wife.

0: With every day and month, the wilderness was being cleared. Tom saw the new civilization that came with the towns and the villages growing up around him. He knew he was part of this development. He had helped to clear some of the rough ground. Yes, there was a part of him in the green fields of corn and in the rich blue grass that had been planted. It was part of his work, but more still, part of his hope for the future. Tom had been saving a little money, and now he felt he was ready for marriage. With this thought in mind, he looked admiringly at a small, pretty brunette who, like himself, had come as a baby across the wilderness road into Kentucky.
1: Evening, ma'am.
2: Hello, Tom.
1: Going to church meeting tonight, Nancy?
2: Mm-hmm.
1: So am I.
2: Are you?
1: Yep.
2: Well, that's nice. I suppose I'll see you there.
1: Well, I suppose.
2: It's about time to leave now.
1: Yes, ain't it?
2: Just about.
1: Well,
2: if you're going to church meeting...
1: Yeah?
2: Why don't you walk me over there?
1: I was fixing to ask you.
2: I know you was, but I was afeard if I waited till you did, we'd both be late.

0: Well, Tom, come in.
1: Howdy, Mr. Forrester. I was wondering if you had any need for new cabinets.
0: Why, Tom, when did you start looking for work? I thought you always waited for work to hunt you up.
1: Yep, only now I need more work. Got more use for money now.
0: Sounds like to me a gal's mixed up in this, Tom. Who is she?
1: Zeke Sparrow's adopted gal, Nancy.
0: Have you asked her yet?
1: Nope.
0: Don't wait too long.
1: Nope, I did that once. But now that I know Nancy, I'm glad I waited. Reckon things will work out all right now.
2: Tom didn't waste time either. While he didn't get right to the business of proposing marriage, still nobody else got an opportunity to do so, because Tom took up most of Nancy's free time.
1: What are you doing, Nancy?
3: Reading the Bible.
1: Lots of folks around here read the Bible. I reckon there ain't much else to read.
3: There ain't much else a person needs to read. You read, don't you, Tom?
1: I can read some. Never had much time for the alphabet, though, but I did learn to sign my name.
3: Like to have me read to you?
1: I read some of it once.
3: Won't hurt you to hear it again. Every time I start reading the Bible, I begin to think about things. I get to reading, and then I just sit and look and see my thoughts go a-wandering.
1: How do you mean?
3: I guess you'd call it daydreaming.
1: I've done a lot of daydreaming, too. Thinking of things that's ahead. Things that'll probably never happen.
3: That's what I mean. I'm always wondering how tomorrow will be. Maybe it's because I ain't satisfied with how today is.
1: That's a good sign, Nancy. You find some folks fretting and stewing about things that happened yesterday, but never trying to fix them so that when tomorrow comes, they'll be better. That kind's selfish.
3: Selfish?
1: Mm-hmm. Some of them figure they ain't going to be here tomorrow. They don't care what happens to somebody else. They ain't interested in making tomorrow better, and they ain't going to be around themselves to enjoy it.
3: I reckon that's it. Someday I plan on having children, and I'd like to think they're going to find things a little better than we've got it.
1: Yep. Maybe it don't seem like it, but we got better things than our folks had. That's what they call progress, I guess.
3: Want me to read to you now, Tom?
1: Mm-hmm. You read, and I'll sit here listening and thinking.

0: the profound thinking of pioneers. In their own way, Tom and Nancy were the spirit of these early settlers, whose outstanding deeds were the simple events of their everyday lives. One night when Tom was at Nancy's house.
1: Mountains look pretty in the twilight, don't they, Nancy?
2: Mm-hmm.
1: Pretty looking early in the morning, too.
2: Mm-hmm.
1: I guess there ain't a time of day when they ain't pretty.
2: Mm-hmm.
1: Can't you say nothing but mm-hmm?
2: Can't you talk about nothing but mountains?
1: Well, sure can, Nancy. But I guess I was just holding back. Kind of waiting for my nerve to catch up with my tongue.
2: Do I scare you, Tom?
1: Huh? Oh, nah. You don't scare me none. Why would you?
2: Well, you scare me.
1: I do? What are you afraid of?
2: I'm afraid you ain't gonna say what you come over here tonight to say.
1: That done it. It's caught up.
2: Now what sort of nonsense are you talking about?
1: My nerve. It's caught up with my tongue. Nancy, maybe this will surprise you some, but... Well, let's you and me get married.
2: Well, Tom, I can't say I ain't expecting this. And I can't say I ain't willing, if you're sure you ain't making a mistake.
1: Only mistake I made was waiting so long to ask you. I guess maybe I'm a little slow, but I felt this way after the first evening we spent together.
2: Why didn't you ask me then, Tom? Weren't you sure you wanted me?
1: Just as sure as I am tonight. I wanted to be sure you wanted me. Takes two people thinking alike to make a family, Nancy. Well, I guess your father would like to be knowing my intentions.

0: Good evening, Mr. Sparrow.
1: Hey, howdy, Tom.
0: Fine evening.
1: Oh, I've seen some better and some worse.
0: Yep.
1: Something troubling you, Tom?
0: Well, trouble?
1: Yeah.
0: No, sir. Not exactly what I'd call trouble, but... No, I got no trouble.
1: Ah, that's good.
0: Yep, I...
1: Oh, shucks, out with it, Tom. Tell me what's on your mind.
0: Well, Nancy is. Your daughter's on my mind. I want to get married, and I think she does, too.
1: She does? Well, why don't you ask her and make certain?
0: I did ask her.
1: Well?
0: She said she would, but... Well, I got to thinking, and maybe you might...
1: It takes too long to get the point, Tom. You're 1-5, Jack? No, Dad, rat it, Tom, no. Congratulations to your son, and you take good care of her.
2: In that simple way, Tom and Nancy began announcing their coming wedding plans. And when the day arrived, it was a quiet ceremony with only their friends present. But afterwards, the celebration and festival in her father's home was the biggest event of their humble lives.
0: Can I get you some victuals, Nancy?
3: Oh, Tom, I guess I'm just too happy to eat.
0: Well, I guess I'll maybe just nibble a bit on that venison. Looks good.
3: Mm-hmm. You know, Tom, every time I went to a wedding, I'd sort of cry. I never knew why. But now I know.
0: Nancy, I don't know exactly what you're talking about.
3: I'm just trying to tell you how happy I am, Tom.
0: Well, I never. You're crying now because you're happy.
3: Tom, you better get some victuals for yourself.
0: Nope. I was thinking we ought to get on our way before they start roughing it up like they usually try to do. Let's slip outside quietly. I got my horse hitched right by the door. Come on. Nancy, us riding along like this reminds me of Ma telling stories about how princes and princesses got married. They always rode off in a gold carriage with high-stepping horses.
3: My mother used to tell me stories like that.
0: This ain't exactly the same. Both of us riding on one horse and not a high-stepping either.
3: It don't make no difference to me, Tom. We're together, ain't we?
0: Yep.
3: Then all we gotta do is pretend this is a gold carriage.
0: Ain't got enough imagination to think old Bess is a gold carriage. I'd rather have her stay like she is anyhow. Need her for plowing. Keep moving, Bess. We're nearing Elizabethtown. Getting closer to home, Nancy. Our home.
2: That was the way a new family began. The days passed quickly, and then there came a day when the population of Elizabethtown was increased by one, when Tom and Nancy had their first child, a daughter they named Sarah. Tom's reaction to his firstborn was in keeping with his deep-rooted feeling for Kentucky.
0: Boy or girl, it'll make no difference to me.
3: Me neither, Tom.
0: All I know is children grow up to be adults. And they begin thinking, just like you and I have done our thinking. When you get enough grown folks thinking, that's always good.
3: Ain't she a pretty baby, Tom? Look how her nose wrinkles up when she smiles.
0: She looks just like her ma.
3: I take that for a compliment, and thank you.
0: If she grows up to have as much sense as her ma, I'll be satisfied. And by the time she grows up, I hope you and I and all the other folks in Kentucky will have worked things out so maybe she'll find living a little better.
3: You keep talking like you don't think much of Kentucky right now.
0: Outside of you and Sarah and finding enough work to do, all else I do think of is Kentucky, Nancy. I can see it moving ahead already. But it seems to move so slow, people keep getting in the way. They don't mean to, I reckon. They just don't know any better.
3: Oh, now we've talked so loud we woke up little Sarah.
0: It's my fault. I've been saying things she ain't ready to listen to yet. Someday likely, but not yet.
3: No, don't cry, baby, now. It ain't time for your supper yet. Maybe you'd like to have me sing to you, hmm? Fly in the sugar bowl shoe, fly shoe. Fly in the sugar bowl shoe, fly shoe. Fly in the sugar bowl shoe, fly shoe. Skip to Maloo, my darling. Oh, look at her.
2: Not long after Sarah was born, Tom was given a job on one of the large farms. He began helping with the farming. They moved to a small cabin where they were allowed to live. They were very happy for a while, but Tom had plans. One day he burst suddenly into their small home.
0: Nancy, where are you?
3: Land sakes, Tom, is something wrong? You sound like you've been running for miles.
0: Nancy, remember when we talked about someday having a cabin all our own?
3: Of course I do. And someday we will, too, Tom.
0: Get ready to start moving. We got it. Now.
3: What? Oh, Tom.
0: Yeah, I've been working at it off and on for the past 3 months to surprise you. Now she's done.
3: Where's it at, Tom?
0: You know that little piece of ground by the big south fork of Nolan Creek?
3: Mm-hmm.
0: That's her. About 2.5 miles from Hoganville.
3: Oh, that's the most wonderful thing I've ever heard in my life, Tom.
0: It ain't much, Nancy. It's just one big room. All we got is a packed down dirt floor. It don't look like a lot, but it's all our own.
3: Let's move today. It won't take long.
0: Well, I'm ready. I figure we ain't well off long's we're working for somebody else. Starting now, we're working just for us. You and me and Sarah.
3: Oh, I might as well tell you now, Tom. There's likely to be more than 3 of us soon.
0: I knowed it for some time, Nancy. And that made me work faster than ever to get our place finished in plenty of time. We ain't gonna have things easy for a while. It'll be hard going, but...
3: How many folks in Kentucky have had easy going, Tom?
0: That's how I sees it, too, Nancy. You see, a person don't appreciate something that's handed over to him near as much as something he had to work and sweat to get. And work and sweat to keep.
2: As cabins go, theirs was very crude. The one door swung on leather hinges. There was one small window for light and a stick clay chimney for the fireplace. And the floor was packed down dirt. But it was theirs. Tom had built it. Early that year, certain activity created a lot of comment among the neighbors.
4: I just seen Aunt Peggy Walters. She told me Tom and Nancy had sent for her quick.
5: Is that a fact? Aunt Peggy? My goodness, that'll make 2 young'uns for 'em, won't it?
4: Yeah.
5: Oh, I hope this one's another gal. Always did like gal babies better than boy babies.
4: Guess it don't make no difference to Nancy.
5: Land sakes, I must get over to the Farrells and tell them about it.
4: I'm going over to Nancy's later on. Maybe I can fix up things for her a bit.
5: Well, tell her I'll be over tomorrow. Oh, my goodness me, that is news.

0: Lord, I never asked you for many things before, but I knew that when I did ask, I'd get consideration from you. And I ain't asking for nothing for myself, but Nancy's inside there in the cabin, Lord. Look after her, will you, please? And look after the new little one, too. Thank you kindly, Lord. Nancy, honey, Aunt Peggy said I could come in now.
1: Look at the baby, Tom. Ain't he beautiful?
0: He? It's a boy?
1: That's right, Tom. I wanted this one to be a boy for your sake, but I never said nothing about it out loud. Nights, I'd pray real hard, and it looks like the good Lord just up and answered my prayers.
0: He's a cute little fella.
1: Keep him covered up, Tom. Maybe you better throw some more wood on the fire.
0: I will, Nancy. What do you think they want to name?
1: I've been thinking. I think it'd be nice to name him after your grandfather who fought under General Washington.
0: You want to call him Abraham?
1: Well, that's a right upstanding name, Tom. Abraham Lincoln. Don't you like it?
0: Abraham Lincoln. Yep. He's starting out with a mighty good name. Hope he lives up to it, Nancy.

This is Maureen O'Hara again. From the story Out of the Wilderness, there comes more than the mention of Abraham Lincoln, because he arose as a symbol in our American life. His was the way of a man that is companionable, the way of those who love their fellow men. He was a believer in God and in mankind, a believer in the lessons of the past and the hopes of the future, a believer in time and in eternity, in silence and in laughter, and a believer in prayer and sacrifice. And from his courage and difficulties, there comes new hope in our own generation, a hope that the foundation of our way of life, our American homes, will stay together in peace and unity, for a house divided against itself cannot stand. Where there is disunity and division, there is no peace. And without God, without the help of prayer, there can be no real unity or order. That's why family prayer should be a daily practice in all our homes, because the family that prays together stays together. Before saying goodnight, I'd like to thank Gail Storm and Bill Williams for their performances this evening. Our thanks to Jack Price for writing tonight's play and to Max Terre for his music. This production of Family Theater Incorporated was directed by David Young. Others who appeared in tonight's cast were Paul Fries, Joe Duval, Dick Ryan, Peter Rankin, William Wallisby, Jack Petruzzi, Mary Lee Robb, and Marjorie Bennett. Next week, our Family Theater stars will be Rosemary DeCamp and Bobby Driscoll in The Future Is Yours. Your host will be Don McNeil. This is Maureen O'Hara saying good night. And God bless you.

0: 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Next Thursday, this program will be heard 1/2 hour later over most of these stations, directly following the address by President Truman. 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

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Oh, slack it for a while. I look down yonder and I seen Paul coming. He's walked for a many long mile. Oh, Paul, say, Paul, have you brung me any gold?

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Hangman, hangman, slack up your rope, oh, slack it for a while. I looked down yonder and I seen Ma coming, she's walked for many long miles.

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1: Reading of the Epistle to the Romans. Brethren, all we who have been baptized into Christ Jesus have been baptized into his death, for we were buried with him by means of baptism into death, in order that, just as Christ has arisen from the dead through the glory of the Father, so we also may walk in newness of life. For if we have been united with him in the likeness of his death, we shall be also in the likeness of his resurrection. For we know that our old self has been crucified with him, in order that the body of sin may be destroyed, that we may no longer be slaves to sin. For he who is dead is acquitted of sin. But if we have died with Christ, we believe that we shall also live together with Christ. For we know that Christ, having risen from the dead, dies now no more. Death shall no longer have dominion over him. For the death that he died to sin once for all. But the life that he lives unto God. Thus, do you consider yourself also as dead to sin, but alive to God in Christ Jesus our Lord? The continuation of the Holy Gospel according to St. Mark. At a time when there was a great crowd with Jesus, and they had nothing to eat, he called his disciples together and said to them, I have compassion on the crowd, for behold, they have now been with me 3 days, and have nothing to eat. And if I send them away to their homes fasting, they will faint on the way, for some of them have come from a distance. And his disciples answered him, How will anyone be able to satisfy these with bread here in the desert? He asked them, How many loaves have you? And they said, 7. And he bade the crowd recline on the ground. Then taking the 7 loaves, he gave thanks, broke them, and gave them to his disciples to distribute. And they set them before the crowd, and they had a few little fishes. And he blessed them, and ordered them to be distributed. And they ate and were satisfied. And they took up what was left of the fragments, 7 baskets. Now, those who had eaten were about 4,000, and he dismissed them. You may sit. In the name of the Father, and of the Son, and of the Holy Ghost. Amen. Miseror super turbam. Beautiful words of our Lord Jesus Christ. I have compassion on the crowd, on this multitude. It's his heart. Words full of kindness, full of love. Nobody knows better our misery than the fatherly heart of our Lord Jesus Christ, the sacred heart of our Lord Jesus Christ. They have now been with me 3 days. It's beautiful to see that. When you read the Gospel, just stay on it. Watch what's going on. It's full of life. You should have a very precise idea of the person of our Lord Jesus Christ, his face, his deportment, his voice. We follow him as this crowd is following him in the desert. St. Ambrose wrote, not idle, not in the cities, not in the synagogues as a place of worldly recognition, but those who are seeking after Christ our Lord are in the deserts. Those who follow the retreats, they know what it means. Not idle, no. It's not idleness to be in the presence of our Lord Jesus Christ. It's a lot of energy to stay away from distraction and to keep his beautiful presence with us. For that, you need to give your own presence. And it's a big difficulty in our days for most people. It's to give their presence. Not in the cities, for sure. Especially our cities in our days. How can you sanctify your soul in a modern city that is trying to eat, to destroy, to annihilate your spiritual life? You cannot meet God in the cities. They don't want God in the cities. The cities is, it's these places where they want God to be absent. Not here. Get out. It's what we have today with these crazy people living in the cities. It's obvious. Obvious all around the world. And it's not new. It's from the Old Testament. There is no blessing in the cities. It's a hard life because it's all man-centered. Man-centered. And when a world is man-centered, there is no room for God. There is no room for spiritual life. Not in the synagogues as a place of worldly recognition, obviously. But it's good for a time to understand this better, especially with this Vatican II spirit, with this Protestant spirit in the air, when people go to church to satisfy themselves instead of going to worship God. Why are you coming to church, especially on Sunday? Not for you. You come here for Him. He's there, present. You give Him your own presence. You come to worship, not to satisfy your ears with some music, your eyes with some beauties in the liturgy, the smell of incense. No, this is for God. If you're pleased, good. But you're not coming to be pleased here. You're coming to please God. This is the very meaning of not in the synagogue as a place of worldly recognition. Yes, if you want to meet our Lord Jesus Christ, if you want to remain in His presence, you need the desert. You need to find your desert to be present to Him. He's always willing to give His presence to you. He's always here. This is the mark of His love, His constant presence with us. And in this event, we have 3 days. These multitude, 4,000 men, spend 3 days in the presence of the Lord in the desert. It's a 3 days retreat. 3 days retreat. Listening to His divine doctrine, contemplating His admirable and beautiful presence. And the multitude is delighted. They are fed with the word of God. And they don't feel hungry. Angry with worldly temporal food? No, because they have the divine food. And it's okay. Our Lord is well balanced and knows that they will need solid food to return to their home. Anyway, they are in a place, they are in a time, and they are enjoying a rhythm of an excellent retreat. As the Father says, the first day is a day of sorrow, of contrition. Second day, the decency of confession. And the third day, the work of satisfaction. God is, our Lord Jesus Christ is changing this crowd with His presence. Just with His presence. and their presence. His presence in the desert feeds perfectly their confidence, to the point that they don't think about their food and their drink. They know that He will provide. He's a father. And what is proper for a father is to provide. Therefore, I tell you, do not worry about your life, what you will eat or drink, or about your body, what you will wear. Is not life more than food and the body more than clothing? All these preoccupations are the preoccupation of people in the cities, I tell you. What they will eat, what they will drink, what restaurant, what they are very busy with all this sort of materialistic worries. God is not there. Look at the birds in the sky. There are very few birds in the city. We have plenty here. They do not sow or reap. They gather nothing into barns, yet your heavenly Father feeds them. When his child is in the necessity to prevent faintness, O Lord Jesus Christ acts just through his presence. He gives his presence. He gives the bread of life. And without his presence, we know it, we are failing. We need the bread, but the bread of life. Here below, we are pilgrims on the way to our fatherlands. And this is the very meaning why we organize these retreats, why we have pilgrimages around the parish, just to remind us again and again who we are, what is our vocation. We need His presence on our pilgrimage to the eternal presence. Pilgrims, workers of the 11th hour, we have many here. Followers of our Lord Jesus Christ in the desert, there are less. We need more people in the retreats. We are all seeking His presence. And for that, we need to give our presence. And they were filled. They were filled. When our Lord Jesus Christ gives, He gives over abundantly, because He gives Himself. He gives His own life. As the Father says first, this presence given is to prevent many sins. Saint Bernard wrote, this bread prevents me from sin through three means: in putting apart bad occasions, in giving me the virtue to resist by the sanctity of my affection. In fact, just be honest, if you really live in the presence of our Lord Jesus Christ, you cannot sin. He is there. You cannot sin. If you sin, it's because you made Him absent. It's your fault. Only your fault. And in our days, it's terrible. But God is mainly absent. Absent from our families, the business, absent in the business, absent in the city, absent in the country. Then people sin because He's not there. Because we make Him absent. We get rid of His presence. We ourselves make ourselves absent. This is the fate, the curse of all this generation. It's a curse. So self-centered that we lose little by little the ability to love. And what is love is to give your presence. You know it, married people. You know it very well. When it's more difficult to love, it's more difficult to be present.
2: Yes.
1: When you're in full love, you don't even think about this question of present because you're fully present. There is no distance. You don't have to think about it. In your spiritual life, it's even much stronger. Look at our Lord. He's here. He's in your life. And when you receive Holy Communion, He wants to stay with you. But if you're withdrawing, He cannot stay. He leaves you alone. And you sin, as did Eve in the garden. Everything started that way. The first sin is in the absence of God and in the absence of the husband. She was alone, and she felt. And it's the curse of our time. Not only people are alone without the presence of God, but they make themselves lonely without love, tasting this aftertaste of hell. It's our society, hellish society, where it's more and more difficult to find love. Because people don't give their presence. Their presence. Yes, they escape through these many addictions.

0: We are human beings, not angels. And we need to fix these questions of presence to the others, and especially our presence to our Lord Jesus Christ. It's just a question of love. And if you lose this ability to love, you cannot go to heaven. You cannot go to heaven. Let us ask our Blessed Lady today. She knows. And we are her children, and she knows us, and she knows what we have to change in our life. She knows well. And she wants us, especially, to enjoy the presence of her divine Son in giving him our own presence. This is love. In the name of the Father, and the Son, of the Holy Ghost. Amen.
1: It is certainly an image of a sorry world indeed, a world without saints. But it is a world in which we will live, a world where martyrs refuse to shed their blood, where young men refuse the call to the priesthood, where confessors shy away from defending their faith, where mothers no longer sacrifice themselves to our Lord through their children, through their family, where children choose their own will to obedience, where the Mass is not loved, where the Blessed Sacrament is not devoutly received, where confession is ignored, where Our Lady is forgotten, where instead men and women indulge only in selfishness and in worldliness. But it is a world in which we will live. It will be a world in which souls are damned unless souls generously answer the call to sanctity. The world is in dire need of an epidemic of sanctity. None of us can be content to step back and hide away under this ugly guise of mediocrity, to expect someone else to become a saint, to expect somebody else to make that step, to make that sacrifice. No saint ever thought that way. And if all men thought that way, it would be a sorry, sorry, sorry world.
2: I am the Good Shepherd. I know mine and I know me. In the name of the Father, the Son, Holy Ghost. Amen. This beautiful notion, our Lord tells us that he is the Good Shepherd. Our Lord is not just good, he is goodness itself. Everyone else who we can say of participates only in the goodness of God. But our Lord is, he is the Good Shepherd. He's not saying, I am a Good Shepherd. He says, I am the Good Shepherd. Everyone else is only a frail imitation of what I am. And I think this is a very beautiful reality for us to consider. Father Olivier, Dominican priest, in his beautiful book, The Friendship of Jesus, explains to us this reality. And this is what I want to sort of comment on today for you. And he points out that in creating man, God founded the church, and he rejoiced in the contemplation of this society that he established, formed on two pure, loving, docile souls, Adam and Eve, to whom he looked for an indefinite succession of generations, faithful to his word and to his love. Humanity was really his betrothed, a betrothed whom he had delighted to create, adorning her with a beauty which he alone was capable of conceiving and of which the angels might well be jealous. He already saw the dawn of that day when, uniting himself to humanity by the communion of nature and life, he would make her his spouse, whom he would raise by marvelous transformation to the divine nature and life itself. And this he does for us by his grace. After the fall of Adam and Eve, when the whole divine plan seemed destroyed, eternal love gave for the first time the example of what the apostle would later call the scandal of his holy foolishness. He redoubled his tenderness towards

0: unfaithful spouse, promising to reinstate her in her former happiness, rendered more desirable by the fact that he was intensely grieved at her fall. God would come in the flesh, suffer and die for us to establish his church, and through his church continue to communicate the divine life to us, and in this way to dwell with us, to be with us in a real tangible way, both through the Blessed Sacrament, and that's a very beautiful, in fact the greatest reality here we have this side of eternity is the Blessed Sacrament, the Holy Sacrifice of the Mass. But even in a more deep way, because we can all say, yes, Jesus and the Blessed Sacrament, beautiful thing. But it would be nice if Jesus could come and talk to me, visit with me, heal me, console me. Well, he does that through the institution of the priesthood. Our Lord would institute the priesthood to dwell with you, to look after you, to be with you all your life. And that's why traditionally in the past, even when you had a priest in the parish, generally the priest was a parish priest for life. He knew the people, he grew up with the people, he saw the people, he knew the families, he knew their problems, he knew their sorrows. He was with them their whole life. He was their Christ in their midst. And our Lord would do this for us. He would institute the priesthood, not for the sake of the priest, but for our sake, that he may be in our midst through the priest. But a very important thing to note, that our Lord, we say, is a priest according to the order of Melchizedek. Why does St. Paul say that? St. Paul says that to remind us that the priesthood of Christ is not like the priesthood of the old law. The priesthood of the old law was a natural priesthood instituted by God upon Aaron to offer the sacrifice of animals. But still the concept to be with the people, to impart God's graces and blessings through the people, but it was a natural priesthood. The priesthood of Christ, according to the order of Melchizedek, simply means that his priesthood doesn't have an earthly foundation. That's why St. Paul says that mystically Melchizedek had no father or mother, to say that Christ's priesthood doesn't take its foundation from this world. When was Christ, we might say, anointed a priest? Well, the church tells us that Christ was anointed the high priest of the new law in the greatest basilica in the world, and that is in the womb of the Blessed Virgin Mary, when on that beautiful day of the Annunciation, the Holy Ghost came upon Our Lady by the power of the Most High, and took place the incarnation of Our Lord in the womb of the Blessed Virgin Mary. On that day, Our Lord became true God, but also true man, in this hypostatic union, this union between the flesh of Our Lady and the divinity of God. And on that day, Christ was anointed the high priest of the new law. And we are only priests in as much as we participate in the priesthood of Christ. There is only one priest, and that is Christ. Everyone else is simply a participation of that reality. We see when we step outside, we see light, but that light comes from one source, the sun. And we can say that the light we see here in the room from the light globe is only when we say you turn on the light, well, it's only an analogy by comparison to the light of the sun. And yet, if we compare that, we can say that the light we receive here in the room is like the priesthood of the old law. It's quite frail, quite limited, quite weak compared to the light of the sun, which seems vast and infinite and extremely powerful. And this, we say, is comparing the old priesthood, which is something quite human, limited, frail. They had very limited power, little limited things they could do. Obviously, they could not impart grace directly as the priest of the new law does. But they certainly were offering a sacrifice which had, humanly speaking, no real value. Why do I say that? Because St. Paul says in the letter to the Hebrews, all the sacrifices of the old law in themselves had no value at all, and his only value was in as much as they pointed to the sacrifice of Christ. Because shedding the blood of an animal has no real power to forgive you your sins. It would be ridiculous to think that killing something material can produce a spiritual effect by itself. No, it can't. It has to be blessed by God to have that spiritual reality. And without Christ, that the sacrifices of the old law had no power, meaning, or value. But only as much as they pointed, prefigured, looked to the infinite value of the sacrifice of our Lord to come. And this helps us to understand a little bit the reality of the priesthood of the new law. It's a supernatural reality given to us by our Lord. The Christ, the priest of the new law, is what we call an altar Christ, another Christ that is somebody who participates in the supernatural life of Christ given to him for your sake. So the church does not ordain priests for the priest's sake. That's why in the past, priests in monasteries, they were only ordained in as much as the number of priests that they needed in the monastery. The rest just remained brothers. And you saw throughout history, once there's enough priests in a diocese, the priests that are ordained after that are usually sent to the foreign missions because the priest is not ordained just so he can have a nice, quiet life saying the Mass for himself. St. Paul says he's ordained by God for the things that are pertain to God for men. It's for your blessing, for your benefit. The priest, says Pius XII, is the very hand of God, the most powerful instrument of love, of pardon, of redemption, ever given to the fallen man to free him from the walls and the slavery of Satan and to return him to the Heavenly Father. That's the ultimate mission of the priest. And you know, today we ultimately have a crisis of the priesthood. The priest today seem to have forgotten their role. Their role is to offer the sacrifice, to preach, to teach, to sanctify, to direct us. And this is a very important point. The priest's role is to teach us how to think, how to understand the world, how to judge the things of the world around us. Yes, it is the role of the priest to speak about the principles of politics. We don't have to get involved into this or that political party or this or that political platform. That's not his role, but his role is to give the governing principles of which politics must take its principles. It is to be the light of the world. The priest is to remind us that Christ is king, and is not king only over our religious life. And this is what the world wants. They want the priest to speak only about things that concern the running of the church. No, reminds us that Christ is our king, and king over every aspect of our life, every aspect of society. And the day that we don't accept that means that we have not made Christ the king over every aspect of our life, which means he doesn't mean anything for us. The priest is there to remind us that Christ is the king of every part of our life, both external and internal, both our hearts and our minds, and every aspect of the external world that we live in. He is the one to teach us how to judge, to think, to see the world. He's not there to live our lives for us. That we have to take the principles that we are given and to apply them using the graces, the gifts that each one has been given by God. This is the duty of the priest, to teach us. And when the priest fails to do that, then he becomes nothing but dirt to be trampled underfoot by men. And that's what we are seeing today. Our country, even Australia, which was once a very motivated by Christian values and spirit, has become paganized, secularized, humanized, because the clergy have forgotten their great calling and they have betrayed our Lord. They have let our Lord down. And along with that, of course, the Catholic parents have also betrayed, and I use the word betrayed, they've failed. They've not handed on the grace of the faith. And so we live in a time of great confusion and apostasy in the church. And interestingly enough, our founder, Archbishop Lefebvre, already could see this in the 1940s, the 1950s. And he tells us that in 1955, long before he founded the society, he would say that, "I had a dream. I had a vision when I was in Dhaka as an archbishop." He says, "In the light of the progressive degradation of the priestly ideal, I wanted to transmit the priesthood in all of its doctrinal purity and in all of its missionary charity. The Catholic priesthood of our Lord Jesus Christ, just as he conferred it on his apostles, just as the Roman Church had always transmitted it until the middle of the 20th century. And those words, they sound beautiful, but what is astounding about those words, and that always, for many years, thinking about when he said those words, Archbishop Lefebvre, roughly about that same time, he was a member of the Holy Ghost Fathers, but later would become the head of this congregation, the Holy Ghost Fathers, which was the largest missionary congregation in the entire Catholic Church at the time, the largest by far. And yet, he never said that I'm going to transform this congregation, this Holy Ghost Fathers congregation, into this great work of the priesthood that I want to show the world. Why? Why did he not say that? Because he saw at the time that the members of his congregation, the priests, the greater bulk of them, not all of them, the greater bulk of them had been imbued with this liberal poisonous spirit of the world. And he tried and tried and even went to, I think later on, Pope John the 23rd to explain to him the situation. The Pope said to him, Do you want me to impose some things on your members? Do you want me to write to them? He says, no, I don't want to give the impression that I'm trying to force the situation. But I'm letting you know about the disastrous situation I'm seeing even in my own congregation, this liberal spirit. So he says to himself, how am I going to carry out this reality? It was, he says, still a dream. But there appeared to me already the need, not only to confer authentic priesthood, to teach not only the sacred and sound doctrine approved by the Church, but also to transmit the profound and unchanging spirit of the Catholic priesthood and the Christian spirit, essentially bound to the great prayer of our Lord, which was his sacrifice on the cross expressed eternally. The priestly truth is totally dependent upon this prayer of our Lord. That is why I have always been haunted, he says, by the desire to show the means for true priestly sanctification according to the fundamental principles of Catholic doctrine concerning Christian and priestly sanctification. And 15 years later, God would give him an opportunity to put this ideal into practice. And praying and thinking about this, young men in the 60s and 70s began to come to Archbishop Lefebvre. Where can we go to become good priests these days? There were the monasteries, the convents, the seminaries, they are teaching anti-Catholic doctrine. Things are getting worse. Where can we go? He sent them to some places here and there, but then they came back and said that even there, we are being pushed away. We're being told the very evil and modernist ideas. So we need your help. What did he do? We said, I'm going to go to some of the church authorities, some friends I know, and see if they approve my idea. So in 1970, he got the approval to start the Society of St. Pius X, after the holy patron, St. Pope Pius X himself, was the great anti-modernist pope, who also, already back in 1910, would introduce the anti-modernist oath and would write encyclicals against the modernists. He pushed back modernism by almost 100 years, thanks to his great work. But already then, in the 1900s, the modernists were infecting every part of the church and society. St. Pius X crusaded against this because this was going to destroy the faith. And Archbishop Lefebvre, along that same spirit, formed by Father Leflocq in Rome. His father sent him when he was a young man. He said, I want to study here in my diocese and just be a good parish priest. His father said, no, you're to go to Rome. And there's a wise priest there who teaches sound doctrine of the popes. Father Leflocq, he's going to teach you. You're going to be a priest according to the wisdom he's going to impart to you. And it was thanks, Archbishop Lefebvre says, thanks to this priest who later on was persecuted by even the popes, by Pius XI, because of his staunch upholding of the principles taught by the popes of the past. Because these teachings of the past became despised by the modern politicians. And Pius XI was also a traitor. He betrayed the Cristeros. He started to have ideas which are ideas of the world. When it came to politics and running of principles, he was a traitor in many, many ways. He wanted to soften the approach of the church to solid principles. But thanks to the Archbishop Lefebvre was formed as a solid priest according to the saintly principles of the church and a sound, not only doctrinal life, but a very profound prayer life. He understood the spirit of sacrifice, prayer, mortification, all to make him a true man of God. And it's that that he wanted to share and impart, and which he was given the opportunity when founding the Society of St. Pius X. And thanks to that grace, where we can say, objectively speaking, all the traditional communities of the world outside the society now profit from that grace, because they all were able to stand, because he opposed the evils of the modern world, the evils of the new mass, the evils of the reforms that were imposed upon the faithful by the abuse of papal authority, of which the new mass is certainly one of them. It's abuse of papal authority. It's sad. And we still see, unfortunately, this present Pope putting out documents which are contrary to the spirit of our faith, an abuse of papal authority, an abuse of priestly authority. And today, most of the priests and the bishops, unfortunately, they abuse their authority by teaching things and saying things and doing things which are contrary to the spirit of our faith. And this is a sad reality we see ourselves surrounded by, given such a great power. This priestly power is a great gift by God for us. St. John Chrysostom, already speaking in the 4th century, says that the power of kings is only over the bodies of men, whereas that of the priest is over their souls. The priest is the ambassador for the whole world to intercede with God and to obtain grace for all creatures. The priests are given powers that are not given to angels. Angels cannot turn bread into the body of our Lord Jesus Christ. An angel cannot grant pardon for a sin. And in this way, the angels actually are envious of the priests, because an angel cannot give you grace directly, only indirectly, inspiring you, encouraging you, consoling you. But the priest, through the sacraments, actually gives grace directly. This is a grace reserved only to the priesthood. The priesthood cooperates in the redemptive work of our Lord directly. What a great privilege that we have. The lay people cooperate in the we could say, the cooperative, creative work of our Lord by procreation. But the priesthood creates in the cooperates in the work of our Lord's applying his work of redemption to souls. What a great privilege and honor has been given to us in the priesthood. And this is why you see throughout history, the great priests, the great bishops who upheld the faith didn't fear to rebuke kings, queens, monarchs, even St. John Chrysostom, who I just quoted. At the time, he was persecuted by the empress because he denounced her to the face. You see, even these great bishops like St. Ambrose would denounce the emperor of his time and make him do penance before he could even enter into the church. The popes in the past would excommunicate emperors and kings. Power over all earthly people is given to the priesthood, to popes, bishops, to be used for the sanctification, to call to task the corrupt and wicked leaders of the world, to be a light in each generation. And when we fail to do that, we see the evil that menaces us today. When we fail to do that, we have World War I, World War II, because the bishops betrayed their rule. Remember, that was in Austria. Who voted and supported for Hitler? The bishops. They promote the same thing in Germany. Who supported the Hitler? The Catholic bishops. They were silent. They were traitors. And as one saintly layman pointed out, if they are to remain silent in the midst of wickedness, better the churches never open again, because they are evil. The churches are evil instruments if they fail to do their duty. And today we see this. If we fail to speak out against the evil of our time, Vatican II, the greatest evil that was happening in the world, communism all around the world, and this council which proclaimed itself as pastoral, caring about the people, the most obvious thing of the time that was menacing the whole of the Christian people around the world, communism, they remained silent. Archbishop Lefebvre and over 200 other bishops pleaded with the Holy Father at the time, please speak on this issue. We've put out a document. They put it in a drawer and remained silent. Well, the price for that, many places and nations were destroyed by the menace of communism. And we betrayed them by not being the voice. And the priest can't fix the problem. The Pope can't fix the problem. But he has to be a light to expose the evil, to tell of the evil, to denounce the evil, no matter what the cost. They put us in prison, they lock us, who cares? That's what we are called priests for, to offer a sacrifice of our life in union with the sacrifice of our Lord. Otherwise, it's just a facade. Otherwise, it become, and this is what's become. The modern priest, their concept of the priesthood is just a social worker. If you want to be a social worker, why would you be a priest? Go and be a social worker. The modern priesthood has made a mockery of the sacredness, sacred reality of what the priesthood actually is. And this is a very important grasp for us. The priest, says St. Alphonsus, has the power of delivering sinners from hell, of making them worthy of paradise, and of changing them from slaves of Satan into the children of God. What God can do by his omnipotent power, the priest also can do by saying, I absolve you. What great privilege, what a great blessing the priest has given. You know, while we can speak about the sad situation we see ourselves in today, there's something that's very beautiful in the priesthood. I was explaining to someone the other day, when we are much like with your parents, when you form good children and you see them grow up and they get married and they have good families and they love the faith and they're growing in virtue, it's such a consoling reality for you to see that the fruits of a good and holy marriage. So the same thing for us. Many times I've had the privilege of, as I was saying to someone, I don't necessarily look that old, but and it's a good thing for me. Sometimes we see some of our parishioners there who I taught when they were young little children, maybe 5 to 15, and now they're getting married and have made a good spouse, and they're hardworking, they're very good people, they love their faith. And you go and attend that wedding, and it's such a joy to have had the privilege to participate in the formation of these lovely people who are God-fearing, who are have solid principles, have married according to solid principles, a spouse that is worthy of them and worthy loves the faith and want to bring raise good Catholic families. That's a great joy for us to see. And already we younger priests are already seeing this in our time, which is a great joy. And this is one of the beautiful fruits of solid priesthood, to be able to see this. You know, the Archbishop, he saw the power, the transforming power of the ancient faith, the ancient liturgy, when he was with these savages in Africa. Black people who were pagan, given to superstition, idolatry. And then he would share with them the faith and put things into place to assist them, to guide them. And slowly, amazing transformations to the point that he was able to form a native clergy and give them solid principles, ideas, start to Catholicize Africa. And he said, it's so important that I start to do this now, because once those countries receive their independence, the quote-unquote independence, what happens? The Masons get a hold of them and they start to impose their false ideas, or Islam and its savagery start to come along and take over these African nations that have become independent. And once they get their independence, whatever you think of that, what happens is that they are left to the wiles of whatever power wants to take advantage of them, whether it's China or whether for financial, economic gain. The lie of independence seems beautiful to them. They get it, and then they become like a sheep before wolves. He says, I want to prepare them before the wolves come along, to give them prepare them for solid Catholic leaders to run these countries with the principles of the faith, to defend them against the wolves that are going to come to them. Thanks to what he gave them. This is what the priest gives to the world. The world is given the light of Christ because of the priesthood. It's the priesthood that transformed these once savage nations to civilized, to blessed, to edifying nations. And as we regress away from the reality of the priesthood, we become savage. And, you know, it was St. John Vianney said that, and he grew up during the French time, the strange and difficult times of the French Revolution. He said, take the priest away, and within 20 years, people will worship their dogs. And today in Europe, go to the restaurants. Sterile people who worship their dogs. But what has God in his wisdom done to punish them? Sent them the savagery of Islam. So Europe's becoming more and more perverted, disgusting, dirty, filthy, once they lost the faith. And they do worship their dogs. The average adult today has more time, spends more money on their dogs than they do on their fellow human beings, and have more in time and energy for their dogs, their cats, than they do for their own children. They have more love, affection, kindness than they do have for their fellow human beings. They worship their dogs, and they are sterile. And really, if it wasn't for the mass immigration, Australia's population would be on a massive decline because we are sterile. And I'm not praising, I think that this mass immigration is done by the Freemasons to de-Christianize the world today. Be sure about that. It's not done by accident. Our government, which is wicked, is white-anting our country. We must be clear about that. But there is no force to oppose it because the bishops, to a greater extent, have become apostates, blinded by the errors that they have embraced. And those errors make us impotent, incapable of resisting the evils of the modern world, because it's just one step behind the revolution. But in essence, it's you've eaten, you've swallowed the poison of the revolution. The answer is what Archbishop Lefebvre said. The popes of the past, the saints of the past, gave us the solution to be the light of the world. We are seeing today this great degradation of this. It is the role then of the priest and the priestly vocation to sanctify, to transform the world, and to draw souls, not to himself. The priesthood is not a personality cult. And I'm sad to say that this is the problem with the Pope today, the bishops, and a lot of the priests. It's for them a personality cult thing. The church is not mine. The church does not belong to me. When I was teaching the children in the school, my point to them is that, and I would say it very clearly to them, in the classroom, I actually don't care for anything you have to say about anything at all, because I'm there to teach you. And I'm not there to teach you what I think, what I feel, what I like, what Christ and his church teach. That's why I don't care what you think, because what you think and what I think are irrelevant. I'm there to teach you what Christ has taught. Today you see the Pope and the bishops teaching you novelty, the latest things, which are generally so false and outright ridiculous, beyond the fact that a number of them are actually sacrilegious. It's not a personality cult. In fact, the great thing that you see in the old liturgy is that from the very beginning right to the very end, the priest is not free at all to do anything he wants. There's rubrics from the very beginning right to the end telling him where to look, where to place your hand, because in the Mass, he totally is dissolved. It's not about him. He disappears completely. The priest is not about himself. It's not a personality call. That's why John the Baptist, when he sees our Lord, he must increase, I must decrease. And the more I'm friends with him, the less I become friends with myself, so to speak. The less my life becomes about me. The priesthood is not there to promote himself. He's not there to have a charismatic personality. And often those priests are the ones that leave you the most high and dry, because when they die or move on, it ends with them. Personality. He was setting up a personality cult club. You'll see this with the last few popes in the church. It was all about a personality cult club. The doctrine they taught was their own idea, contrary to what the church taught. And what they left behind is what you see today, an apostate, empty, and godless clergy in the church. Decadent, because of what they left behind. And yet, on a personality level, everyone loved them. JP2, we love you. But he was a great destroyer of our faith. That's a fact. What did they leave behind? And this pope today didn't fall out of the sky. It's a product of what the popes before him left. They left poison. He swallowed the poison and he's producing poison. If you form good children, it's just logic that they come out well, and they in turn form good children. This is what the priesthood is about. This beautiful reality of teaching, governing, and sanctifying in grace the world around us. And he, the priest, enters into a deeper union with the Blessed Trinity. And he communicates then that reality to those around him. What a great privilege we are given in and through the priesthood. Let us never lose sight of that. The Archbishop, thanks to his work, has helped traditional communities throughout the world. Many of the other traditional communities have even, when it comes to their own constitution, just taken the constitution that Archbishop Lefebvre gave to our congregation and modified a little bit for their own congregation. Beautiful. Because they could see the saintly wisdom of the principles that the Archbishop was imparting and reminding them. He didn't invent it himself. He just handed on what he himself received. And he, in turn, was only a light of what had come before him. This is what is for us so beautiful about the priesthood. Father Le Cordier, who understood the disastrous consequences of the decadence in the world, reminds us in a very beautiful way, what is the priesthood? He says, for the priest, it is to live in the midst of the world without wishing for its pleasures, to be a member of each family without belonging to any, to share in all the sufferings, to penetrate all secrets, to heal all wounds, to go from man to God and offer him their prayers, to return from God to men, to bring back forgiveness and hope, to have a heart of fire for charity and a heart of bronze for chastity, to teach and to forgive, to console, to bless and sanctify always. What a beautiful, profound reality. You know, our Lord says to us, pray. Pray to the Lord of the harvest, for the harvest is plenty, but the laborers are few. Pray for priests. Pray for the vocations to the priesthood. Our Lord specifically asks us to pray for this grace. Pray for young men and women to hear God's call for a religious vocation. It's not easy in a time where people are governed by their emotions and their passions to make a sacrifice of their life for a higher cause, even to be able to think on a higher level, very hard for modern people. So pray for this grace. And not only that, pray for your priests, all priests, whether it's traditional, conservative, all Catholic priests of the world, pray for the Pope. Pray for them to get the grace, to understand the greatness of their vocation, the great gift they've received. So many over the years, priests have, conservatives or liberals have turned back, have repented from their modernism, have embraced the ancient liturgy, ancient faith. And I know so many of them, lovely people who, and it's the journey for them slowly to recover, restore, to relearn, to re-find out about what they actually were ordained for, what actually their priesthood is. They have lost sight of it. We need to pray for them to be given, because without them, we are lost. We need them. The world needs the good priests, and the enemies of our faith, they know that. They know how powerful the priest is. They attack the priesthood for that particular reason. They understand, says Pius XII, they don't cease. He says, Pius XII says that the enemies of our faith show that they know fully well and appreciate the dignity and importance of the Catholic priesthood by directing against it their first and fiercest attacks, since they know well how close is the tie that binds the church and her priests. Really, they know if we get rid of the priesthood, the world is ours. That's the first rank we must destroy. This is why the enemies of our faith sought to impregnate the church with modernist and liberal ideas. If we get rid of that wall which is stopping us, then the world is ours. And this is what we're at today. But the more and more priests wake up, bishops wake up, one day we get a pope who's worthy of the name. Wow, for the world. Because you're going to be in for a stall on that day when we have a pope worthy of the name. Because already now in training, a lot of good priests in the world who have woken up and are starting to wake up. And other priests are waking up thanks to the persecution. Thanks to the persecution of the modernist in the church, the bishops, the pope. Oh, they're starting to think, well, why do these modernists hate so much the ancient liturgy, the ancient faith? Maybe because it's something contrary to the agenda that they're following. And what is the agenda that they're following? It's a secular, humanistic, Masonic agenda. Oh, let us, maybe we've been following that. Maybe we're on the wrong road. And a lot of them are starting to wake up. And that requires a grace. Grace that somebody is obtaining for them by their prayers and sacrifices. So pray for your priests. Pray for also the priests that are faithful. Because if they are faithful, then of course the devil's attacking them. Attacking them far more than he's attacking you. So pray for them. You need to pray for your priests to stay faithful, to stay on the right track, not to get discouraged or downhearted or crushed by the spirit of the world or by the spirit of the backbiting spirit sometimes of their own parishes, their own parishioners. Easy to get upset and to throw in the towel, tempted to feel sorry for ourselves, our lot in life. No, pray for them that they persevere, that they are faithful. We need their witnesses. We need them in our time. Assist them in any way you can, your prayers, material, spiritual. But above all, pray for them. Pray for vocations. Pray for your priests. Pray for the clergy in our time. Let us turn to Our Lady, the Queen of the Clergy, to assist us in this great endeavor, because she is the mother of the priest. She loves them like she loved the apostles. She was the mother of the apostles. She encouraged them. She was there with them at Pentecost, praying with them, guiding them, directing them, egging them on. Our Lady didn't take their place. She encouraged them in the role, the divine role that God has given to them. God has given to the priest a role he has not even given to Our Lady. Our Lady is not a priest. Our Lady can't give you the Blessed Sacrament. But Our Lady prepares you to profit from the graces of the priesthood, from the graces of the Mass, from the graces of the Blessed Sacrament. This is why we call her the Mother of the Priests. She is the Mother of Grace. So let us turn to her and to help restore in us a love for the priesthood and to pray for vocations and to pray for our priests, that together with her and the saintly priests, we may come.
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2: Ave Maria, gratia plena Dominus tecum, benedicta tu mulieribus, et benedictus fructus ventris tui, Iesus.

Sister Lucy said the following: "The Most Holy Virgin in these last times in which we live has given a new efficacy to the recitation of the rosary to such an extent that there is no problem, no matter how difficult it is, whether temporal or above all spiritual, in the personal life of each one of us, of our families, of the families of the world, or of religious communities, or even of the lives of peoples and nations, that cannot be solved by the rosary. There is no problem, I tell you, no matter how difficult it is, that we cannot resolve by the prayer of the Holy Rosary."

0: Recitation of the Holy Rosary. In the name of the Father, and the Son, and the Holy Ghost. Amen. I believe in God, the Father Almighty, creator of heaven and earth, and in Jesus Christ, his only Son, our Lord, who was conceived by the Holy Ghost, born of the Virgin Mary, suffered under Pontius Pilate, was crucified, died, and was buried. He descended into hell, and on the third day he rose again from the dead. He ascended into heaven, and sitteth at the right hand of God, the Father Almighty. From thence he shall come to judge the living and the dead. Our Father, who art in heaven, hallowed be thy name. Thy kingdom come, thy will be done, on earth as it is in heaven.
1: Give us this day our daily bread, and forgive us our trespasses, as we forgive those who trespass against us.
0: Hail Mary, full of grace, the Lord is with thee. Blessed art thou amongst women, and blessed is the fruit of thy womb, Jesus. Hail Mary, full of grace, the Lord is with thee. Blessed art thou amongst women, and blessed is the fruit of thy womb, Jesus. Hail Mary, full of grace, the Lord is with thee. Blessed art thou amongst women, and blessed is the fruit of thy womb, Jesus.
2: Holy Mary, Mother of God, pray for us sinners now and at the hour of our death.
0: Glory be to the Father, and to the Son, and to the Holy Ghost.
2: As it was in the beginning, is now, and shall be, the world without
0: end. The first joyful mystery, the Annunciation. Our Father, who art in heaven, hallowed be thy name. Thy kingdom come, thy will be done, on earth as it is in heaven.
2: Give us this day our daily bread, and forgive us our trespasses, as we forgive those who trespass against us. And lead us not into temptation, but deliver us from evil.
0: Hail Mary, full of grace, the Lord is with thee. Blessed art thou amongst women, and blessed is the fruit of thy womb, Jesus.
2: Holy Mary, Mother of God, pray for us sinners now and at the hour of our death.
0: Hail Mary, full of grace, the Lord is with thee. Blessed art thou amongst women, and blessed is the fruit of thy womb, Jesus. Hail Mary, full of grace, the Lord is with thee. Blessed art thou amongst women, and blessed is the fruit of thy womb, Jesus. Hail Mary, full of grace, the Lord is with thee. Blessed art thou amongst women, and blessed is the fruit of thy womb, Jesus.
2: Holy Mary, Mother of God, pray for us sinners now and at the hour of our death.
0: Hail Mary, full of grace, the Lord is with thee. Blessed art thou amongst women, and blessed is the fruit of thy womb, Jesus.
2: Holy Mary, Mother of God, pray for us sinners now and at the hour of our death.
0: Hail Mary, full of grace, the Lord is with thee. Blessed art thou amongst women, and blessed is the fruit of thy womb, Jesus.
2: Holy Mary, Mother of God, pray for us sinners now and at the hour of our death.
0: Hail Mary, full of grace, the Lord is with thee. Blessed art thou amongst women, and blessed is the fruit of thy womb, Jesus.
2: Holy Mary, Mother of God, pray for us sinners now and at the hour of our death.
0: Hail Mary, full of grace, the Lord is with thee. Blessed art thou amongst women, and blessed is the fruit of thy womb, Jesus.
2: Holy Mary, sinners,
0: Hail Mary, full of grace, the Lord is with thee. Blessed art thou amongst women, and blessed is the fruit of thy womb, Jesus. Hail Mary, full of grace, the Lord is with thee. Blessed art thou amongst women, and blessed is the fruit of thy womb, Jesus.
2: Holy Mary,

0: my Jesus. Second joyful mystery, the Visitation. Our Father who art in heaven, hallowed be thy name. Thy kingdom come, thy will be done, on earth as it is in heaven.
1: Give us this day our daily bread, and forgive us our trespasses, as we forgive those who trespass against us. And lead us not into temptation, but deliver us from
0: evil. Hail Mary, full of grace, the Lord is with thee. Blessed art thou amongst women. And blessed is the fruit of thy womb, Jesus.
1: Holy Mary, Mother of God, pray for us sinners now and at the hour of our death.
0: Hail Mary, full of grace, the Lord is with thee. Blessed art thou amongst women, and blessed is the fruit of thy womb, Jesus.
1: Holy Mary, Mother of God, pray for us sinners now and at the hour of our death.
0: Hail Mary, full of grace, the Lord is with thee. Blessed art thou amongst women, and blessed is the fruit of thy womb, Jesus.
1: Holy Mary, Mother of God, pray for us sinners now and at the hour of our death.
0: Hail Mary, full of grace, the Lord is with thee. Blessed art thou amongst women, and blessed is the fruit of thy womb, Jesus.
1: Holy Mary, Mother of God, pray for us sinners now and at the hour of our death.
0: Hail Mary, full of grace, the Lord is with thee. Blessed art thou amongst women, and blessed is the fruit of thy womb, Jesus.
1: Holy Mary, Mother of God, pray for us sinners now and at the hour of our death.
0: Hail Mary, full of grace, the Lord is with thee. Blessed art thou amongst women, and blessed is the fruit of thy womb, Jesus.
1: Holy Mary, Mother of God, pray for us sinners now and at the hour of our death.
0: Hail Mary, full of grace, the Lord is with thee. Blessed art thou amongst women, and blessed is the fruit of thy womb, Jesus.
1: Holy Mary, Mother of God, pray for us sinners now and at the hour of our death.
0: Hail Mary, full of grace, the Lord is with thee. Blessed art thou amongst women, and blessed is the fruit of thy womb, Jesus.
1: Holy Mary, Mother of God, pray for us sinners now and at the hour of our death.
0: Hail Mary, full of grace, the Lord is with thee. Blessed art thou amongst women, and blessed is the fruit of thy womb, Jesus.
1: Holy Mary, Mother of God, pray for us sinners now and at the hour of our death.
0: Hail Mary, full of grace, the Lord is with thee. Blessed art thou amongst women, and blessed is the fruit

0: O my Jesus, the third joyful mystery, the nativity of our Lord in Bethlehem. Our Father, who art in heaven, hallowed be thy name. Thy kingdom come, thy will be done, on earth as it is in heaven.
1: Give us this day our daily bread, and forgive us our trespasses, as we forgive those who trespass against us. And lead us not into temptation, but deliver us from evil.
0: Hail Mary, full of grace, the Lord is with thee. Blessed art thou amongst women, and blessed is the fruit of thy womb, Jesus.
1: Holy Mary, Mother of God, pray for us sinners now and at the hour of our death.
0: Hail Mary, full of grace, the Lord is with thee. Blessed art thou amongst women, and blessed is the fruit of thy womb, Jesus.
1: Holy Mary, Mother of God, pray for us sinners now and at the hour of our death.
0: Hail Mary, full of grace, the Lord is with thee. Blessed art thou amongst women, and blessed is the fruit of thy womb, Jesus.
1: Holy Mary, Mother of God, pray for us sinners now and at the hour of our death.
0: Hail Mary, full of grace, the Lord is with thee. Blessed art thou amongst women, and blessed is the fruit of thy womb, Jesus.
1: Holy Mary, Mother of God, pray for us sinners now and at the hour of our death.
0: Hail Mary, full of grace, the Lord is with thee. Blessed art thou amongst women, and blessed is the fruit of thy womb, Jesus.
1: Holy Mary, Mother of God, pray for us sinners now and at the hour of our death.
0: Hail Mary, full of grace, the Lord is with thee. Blessed art thou amongst women, and blessed is the fruit of thy womb, Jesus.
1: Holy Mary, Mother of God, pray for us sinners now and at the hour of our death.
0: Hail Mary, full of grace, the Lord is with thee. Blessed art thou amongst women, and blessed is the fruit of thy womb, Jesus.
1: Holy Mary, Mother of God, pray for us sinners now and at the hour of our death.
0: Hail Mary, full of grace, the Lord is with thee. Blessed art thou amongst women, and blessed is the fruit of thy womb, Jesus.
1: Holy Mary, Mother of God, pray for us sinners now and at the hour of our death.
0: Hail Mary, full of grace, the Lord is with thee. Blessed art thou amongst women, and blessed is the fruit of thy womb, Jesus.
1: Holy Mary, Mother of God, pray for us sinners now and at the hour of our death.
0: Hail Mary, full of grace, the Lord is with thee. Blessed art thou amongst women, and blessed is the fruit of thy womb, Jesus.
1: Holy Mary, Mother of God,

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Our Father, who art in heaven, hallowed be thy name. Thy kingdom come, thy will be done, on earth as it is in heaven. Yes.

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Blessed art thou amongst women, and blessed is the fruit of thy womb, Jesus. Hail Mary, full of grace, the Lord is with thee. Blessed art thou amongst women, and blessed is the fruit of thy womb, Jesus. Hail Mary, full of grace, the Lord is with thee. Blessed art thou amongst women, and blessed is the fruit of thy womb, Jesus. Hail Mary, full of grace, the Lord is with thee. Blessed art thou amongst women, and blessed is the fruit of thy womb, Jesus. Hail Mary, full of grace, the Lord is with thee. Blessed art thou amongst women, and blessed is the fruit of thy womb, Jesus. Hail Mary, full of grace, the Lord is with thee. Blessed art thou amongst women, and blessed is the fruit of thy womb, Jesus. Hail Mary, full of grace, the Lord is with thee. Blessed art thou amongst women, and blessed is the fruit of thy womb, Jesus. Hail Mary, full of grace, the Lord is with thee. Blessed art thou amongst women, and blessed is the fruit of thy womb, Jesus. Hail Mary, full of grace, the Lord is with thee. Blessed art thou amongst women, and blessed is the fruit of thy womb, Jesus. Hail Mary, full of grace, the Lord is with thee. Blessed art thou amongst women, and blessed is the fruit of thy womb, Jesus.

0: my Jesus. The fifth joyful mystery, the finding of the child Jesus in the temple. Our Father who art in heaven, hallowed be thy name, thy kingdom come, thy will be done, on earth as it is in heaven.
1: Yes.

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Blessed art thou amongst women, and blessed is the fruit of thy womb, Jesus. Hail Mary, full of grace, the Lord is with thee. Blessed art thou amongst women, and blessed is the fruit of thy womb, Jesus. Hail Mary, full of grace, the Lord is with thee. Blessed art thou amongst women, and blessed is the fruit of thy womb, Jesus. Hail Mary, full of grace, the Lord is with thee. Blessed art thou amongst women, and blessed is the fruit of thy womb, Jesus. Hail Mary, full of grace, the Lord is with thee. Blessed art thou amongst women, and blessed is the fruit of thy womb, Jesus. Hail Mary, full of grace, the Lord is with thee. Blessed art thou amongst women, and blessed is the fruit of thy womb, Jesus. Hail Mary, full of grace, the Lord is with thee. Blessed art thou amongst women, and blessed is the fruit of thy womb, Jesus. Hail Mary, full of grace, the Lord is with thee. Blessed art thou amongst women, and blessed is the fruit of thy womb, Jesus.

0: O my Jesus. Hail, Holy Queen.
1: To thee to be sent upon our sighs, mourning, weeping, and sighing tears. Turn thy most gracious advocate to thy sinners and towards us. And at this our soul shown to us, so secure thy mighty Jesus. For a moment of the Lord is the sacred generation.
0: Pray for us, O Holy Mother of God.
1: That we may be worthy of
0: Christ. Let us pray. O God, his only begotten Son, by his life, death, and resurrection, has purchased for us rewards of eternal salvation. Grant, we beseech thee, while meditating upon these mysteries of the Most Holy Rosary of the Blessed Virgin Mary, that we may imitate what they contain and obtain what they promise, through the same Christ our Lord.
2: An act of spiritual communion. In the name of the Father, and of the Son, and of the Holy Spirit. Amen. My Jesus, I believe that you are present in the most holy sacrament. I love you above all things, and I desire to receive you into my soul. Since I cannot at this moment receive you sacramentally, come at least spiritually into my heart. I embrace you as if you were already there, and unite myself wholly to you. Never permit me to be separated from you. Amen. In the name of the Father, and of the Son, and of the Holy Spirit. Amen.
3: In the name of the Father, and the Son, and the Holy Ghost. Amen. I believe in God, the Father Almighty, the creator of heaven and earth, and in Jesus Christ, his only Son, our Lord, who was conceived by the Holy Ghost, born of the Virgin Mary, suffered under Pontius Pilate, was crucified, died, and was buried. He descended to hell on the third day, he rose again from the dead. He ascended to heaven, sit at the right hand of God the Father Almighty. From thence shall come to judge the living and the dead. Our Father who art in heaven, hallowed be thy name. Thy kingdom come, thy will be done on earth as it is in heaven.

Hail Mary, full of grace, the Lord is with thee. Blessed art thou amongst women, and blessed is the fruit of thy womb, Jesus. Hail Mary, full of grace, the Lord is with thee. Blessed art thou amongst women, and blessed is the fruit of thy womb, Jesus. Hail Mary, full of grace, the Lord is with thee. Blessed art thou amongst women, and blessed is the fruit of thy womb, Jesus.

The first sorrowful mystery is the agony in the garden. Our Father who art in heaven, hallowed be thy name. Thy kingdom come, thy will be done on earth as it is in heaven. Hail Mary, full of grace, the Lord is with thee. Blessed art thou amongst women, and blessed is the fruit of thy womb, Jesus. Hail Mary, full of grace, the Lord is with thee. Blessed art thou amongst women, and blessed is the fruit of thy womb, Jesus. Hail Mary, full of grace, the Lord is with thee. Blessed art thou amongst women, and blessed is the fruit of thy womb, Jesus. Hail Mary, full of grace, the Lord is with thee. Blessed art thou amongst women, and blessed is the fruit of thy womb, Jesus. Hail Mary, full of grace, the Lord is with thee. Blessed art thou amongst women, and blessed is the fruit of thy womb, Jesus. Hail Mary, full of grace, the Lord is with thee. Blessed art thou amongst women, and blessed is the fruit of thy womb, Jesus. Hail Mary, full of grace, the Lord is with thee. Blessed art thou amongst women, and blessed is the fruit of thy womb, Jesus. Hail Mary, full of grace, the Lord is with thee. Blessed art thou amongst women, and blessed is the fruit of thy womb, Jesus. Hail Mary, full of grace, the Lord is with thee. Blessed art thou amongst women, and blessed is the fruit of thy womb, Jesus. Hail Mary, full of grace, the Lord is with thee. Blessed art thou amongst women, and blessed is the fruit of thy womb, Jesus.

O my Jesus, forgive us our sins and save us from the fires of hell. The second sorrowful mystery is the scourging at the pillar. Our Father who art in heaven, hallowed be thy name. Thy kingdom come, thy will be done on earth as it is in heaven. Hail Mary, full of grace, the Lord is with thee. Blessed art thou amongst women, and blessed is the fruit of thy womb, Jesus. Hail Mary, full of grace, the Lord is with thee. Blessed art thou amongst women, and blessed is the fruit of thy womb, Jesus. Hail Mary, full of grace, the Lord is with thee. Blessed art thou amongst women, and blessed is the fruit of thy womb, Jesus. Hail Mary, full of grace, the Lord is with thee. Blessed art thou amongst women, and blessed is the fruit of thy womb, Jesus. Hail Mary, full of grace, the Lord is with thee. Blessed art thou amongst women, and blessed is the fruit of thy womb, Jesus. Hail Mary, full of grace, the Lord is with thee. Blessed art thou amongst women, and blessed is the fruit of thy womb, Jesus. Hail Mary, full of grace, the Lord is with thee. Blessed art thou amongst women, and blessed is the fruit of thy womb, Jesus. Hail Mary, full of grace, the Lord is with thee. Blessed art thou amongst women, and blessed is the fruit of thy womb, Jesus. Hail Mary, full of grace, the Lord is with thee. Blessed art thou amongst women, and blessed is the fruit of thy womb, Jesus. Hail Mary, full of grace, the Lord is with thee. Blessed art thou amongst women, and blessed is the fruit of thy womb, Jesus.

Forgive us our sins, save us from the fires. The third sorrowful mystery is the crowning with thorns. Our Father, who art in heaven, hallowed be thy name. Thy kingdom come, thy will be done on earth as it is in heaven. Hail Mary, full of grace, the Lord is with thee. Blessed art thou amongst women, and blessed is the fruit of thy womb, Jesus. Hail Mary, full of grace, the Lord is with thee. Blessed art thou amongst women, and blessed is the fruit of thy womb, Jesus. Hail Mary, full of grace, the Lord is with thee. Blessed art thou amongst women, and blessed is the fruit of thy womb, Jesus. Hail Mary, full of grace, the Lord is with thee. Blessed art thou amongst women, and blessed is the fruit of thy womb, Jesus. Hail Mary, full of grace, the Lord is with thee. Blessed art thou amongst women, and blessed is the fruit of thy womb, Jesus. Hail Mary, full of grace, the Lord is with thee. Blessed art thou amongst women, and blessed is the fruit of thy womb, Jesus. Hail Mary, full of grace, the Lord is with thee. Blessed art thou amongst women, and blessed is the fruit of thy womb, Jesus. Hail Mary, full of grace, the Lord is with thee. Blessed art thou amongst women, and blessed is the fruit of thy womb, Jesus. Hail Mary, full of grace, the Lord is with thee. Blessed art thou amongst women, and blessed is the fruit of thy womb, Jesus. Hail Mary, full of grace, the Lord is with thee. Blessed art thou amongst women, and blessed is the fruit of thy womb, Jesus.

0: O my Jesus, forgive us our sins and save us the fires of hell. The fourth sorrowful mystery, our Lord carries the cross. Our Father who art in heaven, hallowed be thy name. Thy kingdom come, thy will be done on earth as it is in heaven. Hail Mary, full of grace, the Lord is with thee. Blessed art thou amongst women, and blessed is the fruit of thy womb, Jesus. Hail Mary, full of grace, the Lord is with thee. Blessed art thou amongst women, and blessed is the fruit of thy womb, Jesus. Hail Mary, full of grace, the Lord is with thee. Blessed art thou amongst women, and blessed is the fruit of thy womb, Jesus. Hail Mary, full of grace, the Lord is with thee. Blessed art thou amongst women, and blessed is the fruit of thy womb, Jesus. Hail Mary, full of grace, the Lord is with thee. Blessed art thou amongst women, and blessed is the fruit of thy womb, Jesus. Hail Mary, full of grace, the Lord is with thee. Blessed art thou amongst women, and blessed is the fruit of thy womb, Jesus. Hail Mary, full of grace, the Lord is with thee. Blessed art thou amongst women, and blessed is the fruit of thy womb, Jesus. Hail Mary, full of grace, the Lord is with thee. Blessed art thou amongst women, and blessed is the fruit of thy womb, Jesus. Hail Mary, full of grace, the Lord is with thee. Blessed art thou amongst women, and blessed is the fruit of thy womb, Jesus. Hail Mary, full of grace, the Lord is with thee. Blessed art thou amongst women, and blessed is the fruit of thy womb, Jesus.
1: Holy Mary, Mother of God, pray for us sinners now and at the hour of our death. Amen.

O my Jesus, forgive us our sins, save us from the fires of hell. Souls into heaven, especially those in most need of thy mercy. The fifth sorrowful mystery is the crucifixion and death of our Lord. Our Father who art in heaven, hallowed be thy name, thy kingdom come, thy will be done on earth as it is in heaven. Hail Mary, full of grace, the Lord is with thee. Blessed art thou amongst women, and blessed is the fruit of thy womb, Jesus. Hail Mary, full of grace, the Lord is with thee. Blessed art thou amongst women, and blessed is the fruit of thy womb, Jesus. Hail Mary, full of grace, the Lord is with thee. Blessed art thou amongst women, and blessed is the fruit of thy womb, Jesus. Hail Mary, full of grace, the Lord is with thee. Blessed art thou amongst women, and blessed is the fruit of thy womb, Jesus. Hail Mary, full of grace, the Lord is with thee. Blessed art thou amongst women, and blessed is the fruit of thy womb, Jesus. Hail Mary, full of grace, the Lord is with thee. Blessed art thou amongst women, and blessed is the fruit of thy womb, Jesus. Hail Mary, full of grace, the Lord is with thee. Blessed art thou amongst women, and blessed is the fruit of thy womb, Jesus. Hail Mary, full of grace, the Lord is with thee. Blessed art thou amongst women, and blessed is the fruit of thy womb, Jesus. Hail Mary, full of grace, the Lord is with thee. Blessed art thou amongst women, and blessed is the fruit of thy womb, Jesus. Hail Mary, full of grace, the Lord is with thee. Blessed art thou amongst women, and blessed is the fruit of thy womb, Jesus.

0: O my Jesus, forgive us our sins, save us the fires of hell. Lead all souls to heaven, especially those most in need of mercy. Hail, Holy Queen, Mother of Mercy, our life, our sweetness, and our hope. To thee we cry, banished children of Eve. To thee do we send up our sighs, mourning weep in this valley of tears. Turn the most gracious advocate and eyes of mercy towards us. And after this, our exile, show unto us the blessed fruit of thy womb, Jesus. O clement, O loving, O sweet Virgin Mary. Pray for us, O Holy Mother of God. Let us pray, O God, His only begotten Son, by His life, death, and resurrection, has purchased for us the rewards of eternal life. Grant, we beseech you, that while meditating upon these mysteries of the Most Holy Rosary, the Blessed Virgin Mary, that we may imitate what they contain and obtain what they promise through the same Christ our Lord. In the name of the Father, and the Son, and the Holy Ghost. Amen.
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2: I believe in God, the Father Almighty, creator of heaven and earth, and in Jesus Christ, his only Son, our Lord, who was conceived by the Holy Ghost, born of the Virgin Mary, suffered under Pontius Pilate, was crucified, died, and was buried. He descended into hell. On the third day, he rose again from the dead. He ascended into heaven, sits at the right hand of God, the Father Almighty. From thence he shall come to judge the living and the dead. Father, who art in heaven, hallowed be thy name. Thy kingdom come, thy will be done on earth as it is in heaven.
3: Give us this day our daily bread, and forgive us our trespasses, as we forgive those who trespass against us. And lead us not into temptation, but deliver us from evil.
2: Full of grace, the Lord is with thee. Blessed art thou amongst women, and blessed is the fruit of thy womb, Jesus.
3: Holy Mary, Mother of God, pray for us sinners, now and at the hour of our death.
2: Amen. Hail Mary, full of grace, the Lord is with thee. Blessed art thou amongst women, and blessed is the fruit of thy womb, Jesus.
3: Holy Mary, Mother of God, pray for us sinners, now and at the hour of our death.
2: Full of grace, the Lord is with thee. Blessed art thou amongst women, and blessed is the fruit of thy womb, Jesus.
3: Holy Mary, Mother of God, pray for us sinners, now and at the hour of our death.

0: Pray the glorious mysteries, the first glorious mysteries, the resurrection. Our Father who art in heaven, hallowed be thy name. Thy kingdom come, thy will be done on earth as it is in heaven.
1: Give us this day our daily bread, and forgive us our trespasses, as we forgive those who trespass against us. And lead us not into temptation, but deliver us from evil.
0: Hail Mary, full of grace, the Lord is with thee. Blessed art thou amongst women, and blessed is the fruit of thy womb, Jesus.
1: Holy Mary, Mother of God, pray
0: for us sinners, now and at the hour of our death. Amen. Hail Mary, full of grace, the Lord is with thee. Blessed art thou amongst women, and blessed is the fruit of thy womb, Jesus.
1: Holy Mary, Mother of God, pray for us sinners, now and at the hour of our death.
0: Amen. Hail Mary, full of grace, the Lord is with thee. Blessed art thou amongst women, and blessed is the fruit of thy womb, Jesus.
1: Holy Mary, Mother of God, pray for us sinners,
0: Hail Mary, full of grace, the Lord is with thee. Blessed art thou amongst women, and blessed is the fruit of thy womb, Jesus.
1: Holy Mary, Mother of God, pray for us sinners, now and at the hour of our
0: Hail Mary, full of grace, the Lord is with thee. Blessed art thou amongst women, and blessed is the fruit of thy womb, Jesus.
1: Holy Mary, Mother of God, pray for us sinners, now and at the hour of our death.
0: Hail Mary, full of grace, the Lord is with thee. Blessed art thou amongst women, and blessed is the fruit of thy womb, Jesus.
1: Holy Mary, Mother of God, pray for us sinners, now and at the hour of our death.
0: Hail Mary, full of grace, the Lord is with thee. Blessed art thou amongst women, and blessed is the fruit of thy womb, Jesus.
1: Holy Mary, Mother of God, pray for us sinners, now and at the hour of our death.
0: Hail Mary, full of grace, the Lord is with thee. Blessed art thou amongst women, and blessed is the fruit of thy womb, Jesus.
1: Holy Mary, Mother of God, pray for us sinners, now and at the hour of our death.
0: Hail Mary, full of grace, the Lord is with thee. Blessed art thou amongst women, and blessed is the fruit of thy womb, Jesus.
1: Holy Mary, Mother of God, pray for us sinners, now and at the hour of our death.
0: Hail Mary, full of grace, the Lord is with thee. Blessed art thou amongst women, and blessed is the fruit of thy womb, Jesus.
1: Holy Mary, Mother of God,

0: my Jesus, forgive us our sins, save us from the fires of hell, and lead all souls in heaven, especially those who are most in our mercy.
1: The second glorious mystery of the Ascension. Our Father, who art in heaven, hallowed be thy name. Thy kingdom come, thy will be done on earth as it is in heaven.
0: Give us this day our daily bread, and forgive us our trespasses, as we forgive those who trespass against us. And lead us not into temptation, but deliver us from evil.
1: Hail Mary, full of grace, the Lord is with thee. Blessed art thou among women, and blessed is the fruit of thy womb, Jesus.
0: Holy Mary, Mother of God, pray for us sinners, now and at the hour of our death. Amen.
1: Hail Mary, full of grace, the Lord is with thee. Blessed art thou among women, and blessed is the fruit of thy womb, Jesus.
0: Holy Mary, Mother of God, pray for us sinners, now and at the hour of our death. Amen.
1: Hail Mary, full of grace, the Lord is with thee. Blessed art thou among women, and blessed is the fruit of thy womb, Jesus.
0: Holy Mary, Mother of God, pray for us sinners.
1: Hail Mary, full of grace, the Lord is with thee. Blessed art thou among women, and blessed is the fruit of thy womb, Jesus.
0: Holy Mary, Mother of God, pray for us sinners, now and at the hour of our death.
1: Hail Mary, full of grace, the Lord is with thee. Blessed art thou among women, and blessed is the fruit of thy womb, Jesus.
0: Holy Mary, Mother of God, pray for us sinners, now and at the hour of our death.
1: Hail Mary, full of grace, the Lord is with thee. Blessed art thou among women, and blessed is the fruit of thy womb, Jesus.
0: Holy Mary, Mother of God, pray for us sinners, now and at the hour of our death.
1: Hail Mary, full of grace, the Lord is with thee. Blessed art thou among women, and blessed is the fruit of thy womb, Jesus.
0: Holy Mary, Mother of God, pray for us sinners, now and at the hour of our death.
1: Hail Mary, full of grace, the Lord is with thee. Blessed art thou among women, and blessed is the fruit of thy womb, Jesus.
0: Holy Mary, Mother of God, pray for us sinners, now and at the hour of our death.
1: Hail Mary, full of grace, the Lord is with thee. Blessed art thou among women, and blessed is the fruit of thy womb, Jesus.
0: Holy Mary, Mother of God, pray for us sinners, now and at the hour of our death.
1: Hail Mary, full of grace, the Lord is with thee. Blessed art thou among women, and blessed is the fruit of thy womb, Jesus.
0: Holy Mary,

0: Almighty Jesus.
1: Save us from the fires of hell, and lead all souls to heaven, especially those who most need thy mercy.
0: The third glorious mystery is the descent of the Holy Ghost upon the Blessed Mother and the Apostles. Our Father who art in heaven, hallowed be thy name. Thy kingdom come, thy will be done on earth as it is in heaven.
1: Give us this day our daily bread, and forgive us our trespasses, as we forgive those who trespass against us. And lead us not into temptation, but deliver us from evil. Amen.
0: Hail Mary, full of grace, the Lord is with thee. Blessed art thou amongst women, and blessed is the fruit of thy womb, Jesus.
1: Holy Mary, Mother of God, pray for us sinners, now and at the hour of death. Amen.
0: Hail Mary, full of grace, the Lord is with thee. Blessed art thou amongst women, and blessed is the fruit of thy womb, Jesus.
1: Holy Mary, Mother of God, pray for us sinners, now and at the hour of death. Amen.
0: Hail Mary, full of grace, the Lord is with thee. Blessed art thou amongst women, and blessed is the fruit of thy womb, Jesus.
1: Holy Mary, Mother of God, pray for us sinners, now and at the hour of death. Amen.
0: Hail Mary, full of grace, the Lord is with thee. Blessed art thou amongst women, and blessed is the fruit of thy womb, Jesus.
1: Holy Mary, Mother of God, pray for us sinners, now and at the hour of death.
0: Blessed art thou amongst women, and blessed is the fruit of thy womb, Jesus.
1: Holy Mary, Mother of God, pray for us sinners, now and at the hour of our death. Amen.
0: Hail Mary, full of grace, the Lord is with thee. Blessed art thou amongst women, and blessed is the fruit of thy womb, Jesus.
1: Holy Mary, Mother of God, pray for us sinners, now and at the hour of our death. Amen.
0: Hail Mary, full of grace, the Lord is with thee. Blessed art thou amongst women, and blessed is the fruit of thy womb, Jesus.
1: Holy Mary, Mother of God, pray for us sinners, now and at the hour of our death.
0: Blessed art thou amongst women, and blessed is the fruit of thy womb, Jesus.
1: Holy Mary, Mother of God, pray for us sinners, now and at the hour of our death. Amen.
0: Hail Mary, full of grace, the Lord is with thee. Blessed art thou amongst women, and blessed is the fruit of thy womb, Jesus.
1: Holy Mary, Mother of God, pray for us sinners, now and at the hour of our death. Amen.
0: Hail Mary, full of grace, the Lord is with thee. Blessed art thou amongst women, and blessed is the fruit of thy womb, Jesus.
1: Holy Mary,

0: Pai, Jesus.
1: Deus, assim, os do Pai, então, e os nossos reis, e os
2: glorious mystery, the assumption of our Lady, body and soul into heaven. Our Father, who art in heaven, hallowed be thy name. Thy kingdom come, thy will be done on earth as it is in heaven.
1: Give us this day our daily bread, and forgive us our trespasses, as we forgive those who trespass against us. And lead us not into temptation, but deliver us from evil. Amen.
2: Hail Mary, full of grace, the Lord is with thee. Blessed art thou amongst women. And blessed is the fruit of thy womb, Jesus.
1: Holy Mary, Mother of God, pray for us sinners, now at the hour of our death. Amen.
2: Hail Mary, full of grace, the Lord is with thee. Blessed art thou amongst women, and blessed is the fruit of thy womb, Jesus.
1: Holy Mary, Mother of God, pray for us sinners, now at the hour of our death. Amen.
2: Hail Mary, full of grace, the Lord is with thee. Blessed art thou amongst women, and blessed is the fruit of thy womb, Jesus.
1: Holy Mary, Mother of God, pray for us sinners, now at the hour of our death. Amen.
2: Hail Mary, full of grace, the Lord is with thee. Blessed art thou amongst women, and blessed is the fruit of thy womb, Jesus.
1: Holy Mary, Mother of God, pray for us sinners, now at the hour of our death. Amen.
2: Hail Mary, full of grace, the Lord is with thee. Blessed art thou amongst women, and blessed is the fruit of thy womb, Jesus.
1: Holy Mary, Mother of God, pray for us sinners, now at the hour of our death. Amen.
2: Hail Mary, full of grace, the Lord is with thee. Blessed art thou amongst women, and blessed is the fruit of thy womb, Jesus.
1: Holy Mary, Mother of God, pray for us sinners, now at the hour of our death. Amen.
2: Hail Mary, full of grace, the Lord is with thee. Blessed art thou amongst women, and blessed is the fruit of thy womb, Jesus.
1: Holy Mary, Mother of God, pray for us sinners, now at the hour of our death. Amen.
2: Hail Mary, full of grace, the Lord is with thee. Blessed art thou amongst women, and blessed is the fruit of thy womb, Jesus.
1: Holy Mary, Mother of God, pray for us sinners, now at the hour of our death. Amen.
2: Hail Mary, full of grace, the Lord is with thee. Blessed art thou amongst women, and blessed is the fruit of thy womb, Jesus.
1: Holy Mary, Mother of God, pray for us sinners, now at the hour of our death. Amen.
2: Hail Mary, full of grace, the Lord is with thee. Blessed art thou amongst women, and blessed is the fruit of thy womb, Jesus.
1: Holy Mary, Mother of God, pray for us sinners, now at the hour of our death. Amen.

0: Jesus.
1: Forgive us our trespasses, save us from the fires of hell, and lead all souls to heaven, especially those who are most in thy mercy.
2: The fifth glorious mystery, the coronation of Our Lady. Our Father, who art in heaven, hallowed be thy name. Thy kingdom come, thy will be done on earth as it is in heaven.
1: Give us this day our daily bread, and forgive us our trespasses, as we forgive those who trespass against us. And lead us not into temptation, but deliver us from evil. Amen.
2: Hail Mary, full of grace, the Lord is with thee. Blessed art thou amongst women, and blessed is the fruit of thy womb, Jesus.
1: Holy Mary, Mother of God, pray for us sinners, now and at the hour of our death. Amen.
2: Hail Mary, full of grace, the Lord is with thee. Blessed art thou amongst women, and blessed is the fruit of thy womb, Jesus.
1: Holy Mary, Mother of God, pray for us sinners, now and at the hour of our death. Amen.
2: Hail Mary, full of grace, the Lord is with thee. Blessed art thou amongst women, and blessed is the fruit of thy womb, Jesus.
1: Holy Mary, Mother of God, pray for us sinners, now and at the hour of our death. Amen.
2: Hail Mary, full of grace, the Lord is with thee. Blessed art thou amongst women, and blessed is the fruit of thy womb, Jesus.
1: Holy Mary, Mother of God, pray for us sinners, now and at the hour of our death. Amen.
2: Hail Mary, full of grace, the Lord is with thee. Blessed art thou amongst women, and blessed is the fruit of thy womb, Jesus.
1: Holy Mary, Mother of God, pray for us sinners, now and at the hour of our death. Amen.
2: Hail Mary, full of grace, the Lord is with thee. Blessed art thou amongst women, and blessed is the fruit of thy womb, Jesus.
1: Holy Mary, Mother of God, pray for us sinners, now and at the hour of our death. Amen.
2: Hail Mary, full of grace, the Lord is with thee. Blessed art thou amongst women, and blessed is the fruit of thy womb, Jesus.
1: Holy Mary, Mother of God, pray for us sinners, now and at the hour of our death. Amen.
2: Hail Mary, full of grace, the Lord is with thee. Blessed art thou amongst women, and blessed is the fruit of thy womb, Jesus.
1: Holy Mary, Mother of God, pray for us sinners, now and at the hour of our death. Amen.
2: Hail Mary, full of grace, the Lord is with thee. Blessed art thou amongst women, and blessed is the fruit of thy womb, Jesus.
1: Holy Mary, Mother of God, pray for us sinners, now and at the hour of our death. Amen.
2: Hail Mary, full of grace, the Lord is with thee. Blessed art thou amongst women, and blessed is the fruit of thy womb, Jesus.
1: Holy Mary, Mother of God, pray for us sinners, now and at the hour of our death. Amen.

0: vida.
1: Beseech you that by meditating upon these mysteries in the most holy rosary of the Blessed Virgin Mary, we may imitate what they contain and obtain what they promise through the same Christ our Lord.
2: Amen.
1: Our Lord grant us priests.
2: Our Lord grant us priests.
1: Our Lord grant us holy priests.
2: Our Lord grant us holy priests.
1: Our Lord grant us many holy priests.
2: Our Lord grant us many holy priests.
1: Our Lord grant us many holy religious vocations.
2: Our Lord grant us many holy religious vocations.
1: Saint Pius the Tenth.
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0: Voice of the Saints. In tribulation, immediately draw near to God with confidence, and you will receive strength, enlightenment, and instruction. Saint John of the Cross.
1: Our Lord Jesus Christ, He came on this earth with one purpose. He came to die. A priest is an instrument. Archbishop Lefebvre has a line that I think really gives us a little bit more information about what the priesthood is. He says that in accomplishing their apostolic works, the priests of the society will strive to be docile instruments of the Holy Ghost in order to transmit eternal life to souls. God doesn't need a certain type, a certain temperament. God doesn't need certain talents. But Father so-and-so, he's so smart. You don't need to be Father so-and-so. Father so-and-so, he can run boys' camps. He's so amazing. Maybe, and God is using his talents for his own purposes, for God's purposes. But you don't have to be that. No, God will use what talents he has given to you if he wants to use you for his priesthood. And in fact, the less you think you are something, the more docile an instrument you will be. Is it terrifying to think about saving souls, the salvation of souls depending on you over 7 years in the seminary? Absolutely. Just like it was terrifying for our Lord Jesus Christ in the Garden of Gethsemane to think about what he would suffer on the next day and as he went up Mount Calvary to the cross. But don't you think that our Lord, if he's going to take a young man and make him so much like unto himself that he gives him a special character on his soul, a priesthood, don't you think that he won't invite you on the same somewhat terrifying adventure to save souls? No greater love has a man than that a man lay down his life for his friends. Priest is an instrument. But, as the statutes also say, he's there to transmit eternal life. He is there to transmit eternal life.